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9: A few brief showers in a few spots, mainly inland this evening. Perhaps an isolated storm west of I-95. And then a partly cloudy sky overnight with temperatures in the 70s. It's a 7 on the WOKV weather meter. Your Tuesday will become breezy under partly sunny skies. A few scattered showers moving in off the Atlantic every once in a while with highs in the 80s. And Wednesday will be partly sunny and breezy. A few showers closer to the beaches and the coastal areas in the morning. And then more inland in the afternoon with highs in the 80s. With your First Alert Forecast, I'm Action News Jax, Chief Meteorologist Mike Burrish for 104.5 WOKV.
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0: Little bonus Eddie Van Halen for the final hour of Fox Across America with Jimmy Failla, fired up to bring in Byron Donalds, superstar congressman from the great state of Florida. He is now the front runner to be the next governor in the great state of Florida. We're campaigning against a guy by the name of David Jolly, who did an interview yesterday vowing to campaign with Kamala Harris.
1: That was a hot mess inside a dumpster fire, inside a train wreck.
0: We're going to talk about it with BD when he joins us later in the hour, but we begin at the tippy top of the hour with some you and me time. Today is, of course, a seminal day in our illustrious history as we're being heard for the first time ever on the legendary Freedom AM 1490 and 103.9 FM, which is out in Big Spring, Texas. So we're talking Odessa, we're talking Midland. You know what we're talking about? We're talking about the very best part of America.
2: Correctamundo.
0: Dude, I love Texas. I visited every one of our

0: Texas markets multiple times, which is one of the reasons the wardrobe department here at Fox is chasing me with an Ozempic needle as we speak. Okay, I like to eat. And if you like to be in Texas, that's pretty much all they do is feed you.
1: Put that cookie down now!
0: Oh, there's the wardrobe department again. Texans don't know the difference between hospitality and a hazing ritual. When a Texan says he'd like to buy you a beer, he means 53 beers.
2: That is correct.
0: They're not buying you a beer. If someone says, yeah, you want to have a rib? You want to try the ribs? You're not trying a rib. You're trying a life-changing amount of food. That's what's happening.
1: Don't call him a fat pig.
0: No, I'm calling myself a fat. You don't have to make fun of me.
1: Sir, please do not call him a fat pig.
0: But I am not the member of this staff who is making the most headlines today here in the Fox News building. I got to bring Mikey on for a second because there's two reasons we need you on the show. First and foremost is your area of expertise, which is Sydney Sweeney's boobs. Can we acknowledge that over the course of your time on this show, you have become such an expert on women's anatomy, there's now an entire parade dedicated to it. Is that correct?
3: I can confirm.
0: We call it Mikey's Babe Parade. And if you are a weekly or daily listener of this show, something you'll come to notice is anytime I am not on the air, for some reason, there's about 10 female guests that are in this studio instead.
4: Hubba, hubba.
0: It is known affectionately in media called Mikey's Babe Parade. Mikey has the Sydney Sweeney controversy that he hit me to this morning that I knew nothing about, but it makes perfect sense once I hear Sydney Sweeney is in the headlines. That you would be attuned to this. Is this the first story in your feed? Because that says a lot about what you're searching.
3: Well, it was also the first story on my Twitter feed the day it came out.
0: Is that true?
3: Yeah. I turned to Josh. I'm like, have you seen this new ad?
0: Oh, my God. Well, one thing everybody needs to know around the country is Mikey is one of the faces of the show. I mean, he is as relevant as anyone who calls in, as anybody who appears weekly on the show. But we have been reliably informed by our sources in the media. Mikey is getting a new job here at Fox News. He's going to be working in some shape or form in the headlines division. Is that what it's called, Mikey? But as we make this announcement on the air, what you need to understand is Mikey actually leaving our show? No, they're giving him a job. Okay. We're actually bringing in a new producer from the Guy Benson show named Christine Bragg.
5: That's stupid. Use your common sense.
0: No, that was not me playing that. That was anyone who knows Christine playing that. We wish her the best of luck. We think she's going to be fine. But Mikey's going to be operating in a new capacity down the hall. But you have agreed to do what? A segment called what, Mikey?
3: Mikey Monday.
0: Mikey right? Monday.
3: We have soft launch.
0: Because you can't have Mikey off the show, so you're going to get him on the air now instead of as a producer. That's a big damn deal. Josh, be up front with me. Is Mikey Mondays a bad idea?
6: I mean, as long as there's a steady stream of new Sydney Sweeney commercials, we'll be fine.
0: That's what I mean. Because when it's Sydney Sweeney, that means there's a corporation involved. You get American Eagle, you got some gambling outlet that advertises on NFL sites. We're safe. But if we don't get Sydney Sweeney, that means Mikey is going to be bringing up OnlyFans models. Am I right?
6: I mean, it'd be a way for us to branch out and, you know, figure out new streams of news.
0: This isn't, Mikey, I'm being upfront about this, okay? You have expertly, and we'll discuss this in time because you're not, like, leaving anytime soon, but you have expertly produced this radio show for the better part of almost 7 years. When you started...
3: Is it that long?
0: Is it out of 6-7 years? It feels longer to me. I'm kidding. Stop it. Okay, but your ability to produce 3 hours of a daily talk show, I think, is a lot easier than producing an actual segment that you're the star of.
3: Okay.
0: Is there more pressure to do a Mikey Monday than there is to do an entire Monday radio show for somebody else?
3: I think there's going to be. And I should probably give people the heads up. I have a face for radio, as we've all.
0: Stop it, Mikey. It is my job to carry the segment as the host of the show. You're just going to come by and make sure we have updates on all things Mikey, because you're somebody this audience knows. Like, you've met people, not a lot of people, because we took you to a few markets and we're like, we probably shouldn't do this. I'm kidding. not too many people, but enough
3: Bank
0: people.
3: Puppy, right?
0: But let me ask you this, and we'll do this on the air when she gets back, because I think Christine is guys in Kansas City this week, so she has to carry his luggage around the airport and get his Coke Zeros and stuff like that. But how is Christine behind the scenes? Are you guys getting along?
3: Oh, Christine's awesome. I've known her for years, and she, I mean, I couldn't have asked for probably a better person to be taking over this job after me.
0: Yeah, because she's your homie and she likes you and wants you around. You don't want some cutthroat dirtbag who comes in from a news background. You want Christine, who is arguably, I would argue, a much bigger hot mess than you are.
3: Well, I mean, it just depends on who you ask. Right?
0: Although that is true, because as banged up as Christine gets, I have never put her into an Uber with an executive here at Fox, handed the man a pile of cash and said, I'm sorry for whatever comes next. I've never done that with Christine. Okay.
3: Yeah, that was something, right?
0: You know, when you bring a guy to a place called the Spanked Puppy, okay, it's implied that everybody there is going to be a little off. So the idea that your guy is the one who stands out the most, though, Mikey, that's something to say.
3: No. This was actually at a bar down the street.
0: I know. I'm talking about a different excursion when we went to the Spanked Puppy and I found out that you don't know how to drink. And what I mean by that is Mikey drinks quite frequently, but when he was younger and he first started on the show, he was like 12 years old. So he was having he'd have a beer first, then a glass of wine, then switch to a Long Island iced tea, then he's got a margarita.
3: Do you still do that?
0: Come on, Mikey.
4: That's not right.
0: What's wrong with you?
3: I remember being okay at the Spanked Puppy, though. There were other times that, no, I was not.
0: You want to know why?
3: Well, it was iffy.
0: You were okay relative to who else was there. The people at the Spanked Puppy were so drunk. Remember the guy who wanted me to drive his motorcycle?
3: Oh, yeah, he still calls in, right?
0: I'm not riding your motorcycle. I had to do this at the Lake of the Ozarks. The guy wanted me to drive his Corvette so bad, and he was so hammered. He doesn't want to be able to tell people you drove my car, that I just lied and told him I did. I'm like, where were you? We were just outside like for an hour. Where the hell were you? And he was like, get out of here. Picture it didn't happen. But I had the presence of mind to take a picture of me in the car before I and didn't actually drive it. What do you think of that?
3: That was great.
0: Yeah.
3: And then we went back inside, right? I had that, what was it, the poutine or whatever? It was really good there.
0: Yeah, they fed us good at the Spanked Puppy. We're working on another date with them. You'll have to come. It's a reunion. Even if you're in your new fancy pants gig, you still have to come be a part of that. But yes, that was the breaking news of the day here at Fox, as Mikey is transitioning into a new gig. It's a big fancy pants headlines radio gig, but you're going to hear him on the show regularly from Mikey Mondays. And Christine Bragg, who is a bit of a hot mess in her own right, is going to come in and be producing the show Monday through Friday and working on my TV show just the same. So she's got a lot to do, but mainly drag my producer Annie out of bars on the Lower East Side on Friday nights, because Annie comes on all sweet and demure, and little sweet Annie, you see her on social media, but she's like a population control device on the weekends. But Annie, also not the woman I'm focused on right now. Let's get back to Sydney Sweeney. So why is it controversial that Sydney Sweeney is doing sexy sports gambling ads? I've seen all kinds of sports gambling ads. Shouldn't the bigger concern not be how Sydney Sweeney portrays women, but that 80% of the boys in America now have a gambling problem, Mikey?
3: Yeah, and you can kind of count me in that area. No, I'm kidding. I'm kidding. I control it better than they did. It's like drinking. It's like you got to know how to do it after a certain... I don't know. I didn't have a problem with it when I saw the ad. Doesn't mean I'm signing up for that thing, because I think it's one of those like prediction markets.
0: Yeah.
3: It's not even like an app.
0: But that's what I wanted to ask you and Josh. Like, if you're gambling, like the president, I don't think endorsements matter in gambling. I could be wrong about that. But I think if you're gambling, it's not because like, oh, wow, there's a picture of Sydney Sweeney. It's because you're trying to make money. No. But is there a psychology to seeing the hot girl and maybe thinking, well, if I won money, I could get a girl like that? Is that what it is, Josh?
6: Oh, totally. I mean, that's just an age old thing. I mean, going back to even before the sports marketing, it was all the poker magazines, all that stuff. It's ingrained in it.
0: Yeah.
6: They're not threatening the athletes.
0: Yeah.
6: Not yet. For whatever reason, they're making up that, you know, Sydney Sweeney is threatening them.
0: Yeah. Like I love this New York Times piece you guys sent me, which is they're mad at how Sydney Sweeney portrays female athletes. Okay. Number one, she's not pretending to be an athlete. Number two, the liberals are letting people with penises portray female athletes. You know what I mean?
3: Exactly. Yeah, exactly.
0: Like, how is this even a thing? Okay, I don't think this is real. I just think at this point, because she's such a lightning rod from the American Eagle thing, that you can't associate her with something without someone writing a think piece about how this is really problematic. You know what I'm saying?
3: I think you're right, yeah.
0: That's what it is. Because everybody, it's so bizarre, man. But especially these things, this is... Amalie Clayton. She's a sports journalist, joined the Athletic summer of 2026. Before joining the Athletic, she worked as a freelance journalist writing for outlets including DAZN, The Mirror, the rugby paper. And she holds all kinds of fancy pants degrees that I can't pronounce. So she is educated beyond all believable bounds. But in my opinion, the more educated a person has become, the more impossible their social positions are. You know what I'm saying?
3: Yeah.
0: Because Sydney Sweeney is not a threat to women because she does female athletes, but she doesn't have a biological advantage over them. Like, men are a threat to female athletes. But do you think anybody as educated as Amalie Clayton, who went to Liverpool John Moores University, okay, and also has a degree in biochemistry? Biochemistry. Do you think the biochemistry lady is going to say a coarse word about men beating up women in a boxing ring? No, right?
3: Nope.
0: So this is just all of that same stupid grievance social justice politics that gets clicks but isn't really supported by any substance, I don't think. Mikey, will you still be allowed to report on things like Sydney Sweeney down the hall, or are they trying to, like, how's this
3: going
0: to work?
3: I mean, it depends. I think because of who I'll be working with, it's a lot of the video stuff.
0: Oh, the video stuff.
3: So that means, like, stuff from this show, even.
0: I would trust you around an open bar more than videos. what kind of blockers do they have on the videos you're importing day in and day out? I'm kidding. I think you're going to do great. Mike, you got a lot of time left on the show, and you're not actually leaving it when you go to your new position. But I think people needed to hear this on the Monday, because I think Lord Radio is going to announce this with Christine later on his show.
3: Oh, yeah, I've heard that. Yeah.
0: How do you think that goes down?
3: Well,
0: she's like, she's out in Kansas City. They're going to the Chiefs game, by the way. I should have hooked them up with Nick Lowry. Nick Lowry knows Taylor Swift. Did you know that?
3: I know. He'd probably get a picture with her, right?
0: Yeah, that's insane. That Nick Lowry knows Taylor Swift, knows Patrick Mahomes. I mean, he's the most
3: Gracie
0: accurate.
3: Hunt?
0: Yeah, he knows. Yeah. I know. Is she secretly your favorite?
3: Yeah.
0: She's hotter than Taylor Swift, right?
3: Oh, 100%. Yeah.
0: Wow.
3: And Mahomes' wife.
0: Mahomes' wife is all right. Is that Brittany Mahomes?
3: Yeah.
0: What happened to Jackson Mahomes? Remember the influencer who was a little controversial in his own right?
3: Oh, yeah. Didn't he get, like, arrested at one point or something?
0: Oh, I don't know.
3: Or, I don't know.
0: I mean, I think you're confusing him with Patrick Mahomes Sr.
3: Oh, yeah. Well, him too. But
0: file this under a conversation we wouldn't have when Nick Lowry was on the show. Josh, what can you give me on the Mahomeses, other than one of them wasn't a very good pitcher for the Mets?
6: I think finally somebody had a nice little sit down with Jackson and said, cut it out with the TikTok.
0: Right?
6: I think that arrest that Mikey was referring to, I think that was finally the line for Jackson and all his antics.
0: They reeled him in. All right, that makes sense. So Jackson Mahomes, probably they put a shock collar on that guy and said no more TikTok. Well, since we had this conversation, Chiefs at home against the Broncos tonight. The line is 1. Where do you guys weigh in?
3: 1 in favor of the Chiefs.
0: Yes.
3: I think you actually have to go Denver with that.
0: Yeah. You do?
3: Yeah.
0: Wow, Josh?
6: Yeah, I'm going Denver. I mean, I don't know. It's Mahomes' first game back since his injury. Mm-hmm. I mean, then again, Scatabue looked pretty good yesterday.
3: Yes, he did.
6: The same injury. So
3: and neighbors. Right?
6: Who knows?
0: Yeah, well, he was playing against the Cowboys, though. I'm kidding. True. Cheap shot at our new Texas affiliate. Don't go anywhere. Byron Donalds, favorite for the next governor of Florida. Also the best handicapper in Washington, D.C. He'll give us some picks when we come back.
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18: Bang! 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
17: talked about a lot today. AI, Sydney Sweeney, Byron Donalds is coming by. We had NFL legend Nick Lowry, the most accurate field goal kicker in NFL history, who is, of course, going to be partying with the Kansas City Chiefs tonight. Monday Night Football, Chiefs going up against the Broncos. You'll also see Jimmy Failla on Jesse Waters primetime, because he knows where the ratings bread is buttered. Do you know Waters refers to me as the ratings fairy? Do you know why he refers to me as the ratings fairy? Because I gave myself that nickname on his show.
18: I admire your honesty.
17: It's just a running joke now. But you'll see me on Jesse a little bit later this evening if you want to check in, get some Failavision before you turn into Monday Night Football and get crazy. I think the biggest gift to football fans over in Ireland was given by Donald Trump yesterday in County Clare when he announced that he was going to not only cut those $5,000 checks, also said he was eventually going to repeal the tax on Irish whiskey, which I know was a big hit with a lot of my relatives. Okay, but the big thing that made the most headlines, I believe, is him giving the EU a hard time on immigration. Here it is, clip 12.
19: I sort of hate to see what's happening with Europe. I hate to see what's happening on trade. I hate to see what's happening on energy. And I hate to see what's happening on immigration. Ooh, that immigration, what you're doing to yourselves, you're just killing yourselves. But we're going to work with them, and we do work with them.
17: So that's Donald Trump saying, I hate what you're doing on immigration. And people try to say, well, that's racist and xenophobic and blah.
20: Democrats are so full of crap.
17: Guys, the European Union is destroying itself. Why? Because mass migration, it doesn't even have anything to do with the social conflict of importing people who don't share your values. Obviously, it has everything to do with that in terms of how it upends your society and the roving rape gangs that they're dealing with over in Europe. If you want to Google that, it's a real dark conversation that I'm not dying to have at the moment. But the bigger issue is the logistical and financial burden. Look at Springfield, Ohio. Everybody hears Springfield, Ohio, and they go, wow, that's the place where Donald Trump said they were eating the dogs and they were eating the cats. And yes, that was a pretty viral clip. They're eating the dogs. They're eating the cats. Okay, but the bigger issue is they took 66,000 people and dumped them into a town that basically had about that many people living in it, maybe a little bit less. And you know what happened? Okay, it drove up the cost of everything. In the process, it devalued labor and made the roads a hell of a lot less safer because there were now people on the road that couldn't read the language on the road signs or operate the vehicles that they were driving in. Yeah, not good, right? So the point is, there is a logistical complication that supersedes race, okay? But they'll try to make it about that so they don't have to basically own the responsibility of how they've screwed up their society. That's what we're dealing with in this moment.
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11: There's nearly 678,290,000 kids under 5 around the world. But what's so important about being 5? A lot, it turns out. Children who live to age 5 are twice as likely to reach adulthood. That's why vaccines matter so much. For 40 years, Rotary and partners have delivered vaccines globally. Like here, and even here. Impressive, right? But 12.5 million children are still totally unvaccinated. Rotary knows we can find them. Because when Rotary and Indian vaccinators looked for families at bus and train stations, used motorbikes, and trekked house to house, they lowered polio cases by 94%. See? It can be done. And the results are worth it. Let's ensure that all children grow up safe from preventable diseases.
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12: A few brief showers in a few spots, mainly inland this evening. Perhaps an isolated storm west of I-95. And then a partly cloudy sky overnight with temperatures in the 70s. It's a 7 on the WOKV weather meter. Your Tuesday will become breezy under partly sunny skies. A few scattered showers moving in off the Atlantic every once in a while with highs in the 80s. And Wednesday will be partly sunny and breezy. A few showers closer to the beaches and the coastal areas in the morning. And then more inland in the afternoon with highs in the 80s. With your First Alert Forecast, I'm Action News Jax, Chief Meteorologist Mike Burrish for 104.5 WOKV.
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13: 34.
14: Speaking of campaigning with, would you want to have Kamala Harris come and campaign with you?
15: I would welcome anybody in today's Democratic Party. I would also welcome Republican support. The fact is, I think that Kamala Harris should have beaten Donald Trump.
1: Oh, my God.
16: Are you stupid or something?
1: I think Kamala Harris should have beaten Donald Trump.
17: Kamala is so stupid.
1: Kamala Harris was weapons grade stupid. How many clips have I played you of her as the border czar? Remember the famous Lester Holt clip? She was, you ever done a job so poorly that you deny having the job? Like by the time Kamala Harris got the nomination, she denied ever being the border czar, even though she literally worked as a border czar, flew down to the Northern Triangle, conducted a study on the root causes of illegal immigration, and told us it was climate change, which was the reason we had,
18: sell crazy someplace else. We're all stocked up here.
1: Guys, the root cause of illegal immigration under the Biden administration, are you ready for it? It's because they knew they could get in. Why are there 20 million people coming to the border? Because we're letting them in.
19: Country is being destroyed by stupid people, by very stupid people.
1: Okay, if someone comes to your country illegally and you give them free health care, you give them a free hotel room, okay, the message to their family and friends is not don't come. Their message is we made it.
20: Well, we're moving on now.
1: Ergo, 20 million people came into this country illegally under Biden and Kamala.
21: But buenos dias.
1: But when Kamala was asked about the border fuss, this is what she said to Lester Holt.
22: We've been to the border. So this whole thing about the border, we've been to the border. We've been to the border.
23: You haven't been to the border.
22: I haven't been to Europe. And I don't understand the point that you're making.
1: Wow!
24: She is a fraud, a phony, a woman without a moral core, a regular two-faced, mealy-mouthed politician who swings with the wind.
1: We've been to the border, we've been to the border, we've been to the border. You haven't been to the border. Yeah, and I haven't been to Europe. I don't understand the question. I mean, come on.
25: Kamala is a lying sociopath. Fact checked.
1: That's my favorite thing in the world. One of those clips. I have hours of these. But yeah, David Jolly's like, oh, I'd campaign with her. I'd campaign with any Democrat. Because he's part of the same apparatus that the rest of his party is running with, which is we're a big tent party. Socialists that want to dismantle capitalism, it's a big tent. I don't necessarily agree, but big tent. Why? Because that's where the money is.
26: We're paying in cash.
1: The reason they can't disavow the socialists is the socialists have all the donors.
27: It costs a lot of money to run for political office.
1: So you literally let people into your party who say defund the police.
28: Look, if you hate cops just because they're cops, the next time you get in trouble, call a crackhead.
1: John Kennedy, Senator Kennedy. But I bring all of this up because there's this disingenuous thing happening right now in the Democratic Party where even establishment guys like Pete Buttigieg are now saying we need to stack the Supreme Court. We should stack the court. Okay, here's a question that never gets asked. If we need to stack the Supreme Court, do they support the Republicans stacking the court right now then? Of course not. And that's the whole charade. They're like, we need the court to be impartial. That's why the Democrats have to win the next election and appoint a bunch of Democrats to the court. That's what they're doing. I mean, it's such a scam. But why is Pete Buttigieg and a lot of Democrats trying to circle back to all of this stuff about oppression and Jim Crow and everything else? Because they're losing the black vote pretty aggressively. Black Americans hate, and I mean hate, all of this mass migration. Okay, it's why Trump made such massive inroads and got the highest share of the black vote for anybody since Gerald Ford. It's also because a lot of prominent, outspoken black celebrities have now called the Democrats' contribution to the black community into question. How many times have I played you this Charles Barkley clip about Joe Biden?
29: The reason I think the Democratic Party and Mr. Biden, President Biden, is losing black votes is they only care about black people every 4 years. They come into our neighborhoods and say, we're going to make stuff better. We're going to do this. And then finally, us black people are like, Yeah, man, other than my ability to dunk a basketball, all my neighborhoods are still the same. Our schools are still the same. And that's why I think black people are leaving disappointed in the Democratic Party, because I ain't gonna lie, I voted Democratic every time just because I thought it was gonna help black people and poor people. Because black people and poor white people, they're in the same boat.
2: But that's Charles Barkley saying Democrats only care about black people every 4 years.
3: I'm Kamala Harris, and I approve this message.
2: Okay. And because they're losing the black vote as aggressively as they are, they've started to resort to other things. Like, here's a Pete Buttigieg. You know what Pete Buttigieg is polling at with black Americans? 0%. Zero. He technically doesn't register 1% in the polls with black Americans. Because Pete Buttigieg is absurd. When he was the transportation secretary, if you remember, he went after racist bridges and roads. He took the notice to airmen, the NOTAM in-flight alert system that pilots used, and changed it to notice to air persons.
4: That was absolutely dreadful.
2: I'll be damned if we're going to have gendered language in the cockpit. But do you understand, if you're a pilot and you can't hear notice to airmen, like that's actually an affront to your ability to do your job, you shouldn't be in charge of the lives of 200 other people on a commercial airliner. You shouldn't. If you're that emotionally and mentally fragile, there is no way in hell that you should be in charge of the whole damn thing. But in any event, Pete Buttigieg, with all of his woke policies that he tried to impose on Americans.
5: Everything woke turns to
2: black people, by and large, rejected the woke agenda. They didn't support defund the police. Elected Democrats did, woke white people did. Black people didn't want to whack Aunt Jemima. Why? Aunt Jemima was around for 135 years. For real. Same age as Nancy Pelosi, Aunt Jemima. Okay? But black families were getting royalties for portraying Aunt Jemima. They changed models over the course of several decades. So there were three different black families making money for portraying Aunt Jemima. And then some woke white people showed up and were like, actually, the pancakes are racist. No more Aunt Jemima.
6: That's just how white folks will do you.
2: That's how the white folks did them. Okay, and then they canceled Mrs. Butterworth in a knee-jerk reaction. A family was paid to portray her just the same. They actually got rid of Uncle Ben's rice. What do all three of these woke cancellations have in common? Black people stopped getting paid. Black people don't care about whether or not the pancakes are racist. I'm not saying I'm their official spokesperson. But we've got much bigger, you know, fish to fry in a society on behalf of all people. I wrote a New York Times bestseller called Cancel Culture Dictionary. And it was about how every single thing that got canceled offered no deliverable to the people it was canceled in the name of protecting. Okay, but you hear desperate Democrats with no relation to the black community saying things like, oh, Republicans are trying to suppress the black vote. Here's Pete Buttigieg, clip 21.
7: Any strategy to make sure that Democrats win nationwide and in these key races has to include making sure that we engage and support and turn out black communities, especially at a moment like this where the Republican project of systematically dismantling black political representation, especially in the South.
2: All right, let me cut him off right there. Pete Buttigieg says the Republicans are systematically dismantling black representation in the South.
13: You are so full of shit.
2: He says this as I'm about to bring on a candidate for governor in Florida, the most southern state we have, who happens to be a black man. Okay, it is all a grift on behalf of the Democrat Party because they've never delivered for the black community or any community for that matter. So they keep reducing it to an issue of pretend racism.
13: Race is not where the line is drawn. It's God's side and the other side.
21: The show that's lowering the political temperature.
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10: There it is, Fox Across America with Jimmy Fallon, fired up to talk to this next guest, the frontrunner to be the next governor in the state of Florida. And those polls came out before his opponent said he would campaign with Kamala Harris. Congressman Byron Donalds is in the House. You had to laugh at that clip, no?
11: I did.
10: I did laugh. I get campaigning with Kamala Harris, if only because she needs a designated driver.
1: Oh, my gosh.
10: But
1: really?
10: But, I mean, again, though, but does that speak to an inability to read not only the room but the country when David Jolly says Kamala should have beaten Trump? He's running in a state that Trump won by 1.4 million voters, man.
1: Again, listen, man, David Jolly, like I keep saying, he's a Trojan horse for the Democrats and the Democrat Socialists. He's trying to run around a state saying he's a moderate. No, he's not. This is a guy who's now proposed a complete government takeover of property insurance in Florida. I've never heard of any moderate ever say anything that ridiculous in my life. By the way, Jimmy, I'll tell you something right now. This is the same guy who said, and I want to quote David Jolly. I want to be clear. He said, this is about 12 years ago, we must never sacrifice our individual freedoms at the altar of big government.
10: Mm-hmm.
1: David Jolly said that. But now he's saying something else. Because the man is a chameleon. The man just wants to be important. That's why he's a Trojan horse for the Democrats and the Democrat Socialists of America.
10: But it's so crazy to me that you have people running for statewide office on things like socialism, where you have a significant percentage of your population that fled socialism, did they not?
1: Yes. Like, all you gotta do is spend any time in Hialeah, Doral, or anywhere else, Westchester, Kendall, just hang out in Miami. Come down to the 305. Uh-huh. You'll see a whole lot of people who know that socialism sucks. They want no part of it.
10: Yeah.
1: But this is where the Democrat Party has taken us, because their ideas continue to be crazy. They don't work in the lives of people. But it's a good news, though, in Florida, Jimmy.
10: Mm-hmm.
1: We're the free state of Florida.
10: You damn right.
1: People want to be free.
10: You damn
1: Even
10: right.
1: Even our Democrats want to be free.
10: No, I love that about it. I mean, one thing I can tell you, though, is if we're coming down to the 305, it's not to talk about socialism.
1: What are you going to talk about in the 305, Jimmy?
10: Nothing repeatable on this air, okay? You're going to be the next governor of the state. We've got to measure our comments a little bit, BD. But no, Miami's the best. I mean, I've lost a lot of good men out there over the years. We've had a good time. Sidebar, is the guy with the most swag in Congress, if you're the governor of Florida, is a governor allowed to wear white sport jackets?
1: Oh, yeah, you can wear, especially in Miami, you can wear whatever you want.
10: That's what I was going to ask you.
1: You know, I don't have a white one. I have a light gray one, and it looks very good.
10: In Miami, that's a lot of swag.
1: You got to be able to do it. It's different here.
10: I mean, these days, you strike me as a guy who will wear anything in public except his Dallas Cowboys jersey.
1: Wow, Jimmy, really? That's tough. That's tough after last night's game. I watched the game. Listen, by the way, I got to give credit. It is due. Jim Harbaugh's got the Giants playing very good football.
10: Mm-hmm.
1: They looked good last night.
10: Yep.
1: All clicked. I'm going to leave it at that.
10: Yep.
1: But it's just week one. We got more work to do.
10: Cowboys will be back. They'll be back. I'm not worried about it. But at this point, if I had to choose between betting the Cowboys to make the playoffs or hiring Tony Romo as my Uber driver, I don't know who to
1: wow.
10: bet. But I'll leave. You don't owe me that.
1: Is this going to be the whole rest of the show?
10: No.
1: Did Stephen A. Smith put you up to this? Is he the one got you bagging on the Cowboys now? Okay.
10: Listen, Stephen A. Smith, and we've talked about this on the show. He told you. You're the one guy who could make him a Republican, because you're forcing an honest conversation into politics that Democrats aren't ready to have. Before you came on, I just played a clip of Pete Buttigieg saying that Republicans are trying to minimize black representation in the government. As you come on as the nominee for governor in Florida, is there anything more disingenuous than this race hustle that they're still trying to peddle in late stage Democrats?
1: No, but the Democrats have always done this, Jimmy. This is the problem. Look, I remember not about gerrymandering based upon race.
10: Yep.
1: And the Supreme Court said you can't do it anymore in America, right? Which everybody says, yeah, that's a smart decision.
10: Mm-hmm.
1: The Democrats don't care about black representation, Jimmy. They care about Democrat representation. Let's be very clear. And I'm going to give you an example. I'm driving through the streets of Miami right now.
10: Mm-hmm.
1: In North Miami was a congressional district where the majority of voters are black.
10: Mm-hmm.
1: Debbie Wasserman Schultz ran in that district against four other black people, and she won the primary.
10: Wow.
1: So she's going to be the next member of Congress. I don't hear the Democrats saying anything about black representation now. They don't care about any of that.
10: No.
1: They care about Democrat representation. What Republicans, what we care about is making sure that the right policies get put into place so all people can succeed. But, that's what we care about. But, and another thing, Jimmy, Democrats always come out with their agendas. They're going to do this for black people, that for black people. I've been hearing it as long as I've been paying attention to politics.
8: Yep.
1: They never deliver. They say it every year. They never deliver.
8: It's so funny that you make this point because we just played this Charles Barkley clip. We're talking to Byron Donalds, the Republican nominee for governor in the great state of Florida. And Charles Barkley famously said, he thinks the reason the Democrats are losing black support is that they only care about black people every 4 years. And I don't know how you could argue with Sir Charles on that.
1: You can't. He's right. He's right. And I remember when he said it, what happened? You had Democrat electeds who were black all come out and try to shame Charles Barkley from speaking the truth. But he was right then. It's right today. Democrats do not care about black voting power. They only care about Democrat power, period. Full stop.
8: Amen. BD, one last question and we'll let you run. It is Monday Night Football tonight, first Monday of the year. You are the preeminent sports handicapper in Congress. Obviously, we do this for entertainment purposes only, but you got the Broncos going into Arrowhead Stadium tonight to take on the Kansas City Chiefs. So Mahomes and the Chiefs versus the Broncos. What do you think there? The game's pretty much a pick 'em. What would you do? I don't know what to do, to be honest with you. My staff likes the Broncos, but my staff is also putting on a blonde wig after this to make back the money they lost yesterday. So what do you think?
1: Well, I think the game's a pick 'em, and that's only really because of the tribal chief, Patrick Mahomes, because he is the best quarterback in football.
8: Mm-hmm.
1: But the question is, did the Chiefs fix their offensive line?
8: Yeah.
1: Because if they didn't fix their offensive line, I got the Broncos.
8: If they didn't fix that line, Mahomes is going to get a lot of steps on his Fitbit tonight. He's going to be running for his life.
1: You got that right.
8: I love that. All right, well, listen, we're going all in on the Chiefs then, if that's what you say. Your record last year was like 88%. I know you didn't offer this on the campaign trail, but you could just be betting games from the governor's office. Has anyone ever thought of revitalizing an economy that way?
1: No, we're not allowed to do that, Jimmy.
8: Right, listen, I'll
1: call you informally. We'll just talk about games.
8: Fair.
1: About that?
8: That is fair. The ringer's on loud. The great Byron Donalds, I'll let you go buy a white blazer. Thanks for some time today.
1: All right, see you, Jimmy.
8: You're the man, BD. There he goes, Byron Donalds. And there we go. And that's why the Democrats can't guard him man to man. He is not running as a black man by trying to cater to his identity. He's trying to cater to his humanity. That's the point. We all need and want the same things in this world. And if you were listening for the first time on Freedom AM 1490 and 103.9 FM, that's what you're going to learn to appreciate. Because I'm not here making political points. I'm making human points. But this show's over. Pay up and get out.
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16: This is a Fox News alert. The request turned away. I'm Lisa Lacera. The U.S. Supreme Court rejects President Trump's desired restrictions on mail-in balloting.
17: The decision allows mail-in voting nationwide to continue as the midterms approach. Ballots cast by mail have become common for Americans, with nearly a third of the country taking advantage of the option. Justice Samuel Alito wrote in his dissenting opinion the court's denial was incorrect because some of the plaintiffs lacked standing. Justice Brett Kavanaugh, a Trump appointee, sided with the majority but added a final decision could fall within the authority of the Postal Service. Democratic attorneys general and voting rights groups challenged the Trump administration's proposal. A lower court issued a temporary injunction in agreement.
16: Fox's Gernal Scott. The Environmental Protection Agency is repealing rules that limit greenhouse gas emissions from power plants fueled by coal and natural gas, which it says would save the industry more than $300 billion. Environmental groups are threatening to sue, arguing the EPA has a legal responsibility to protect the public from pollution. Democrats in Congress calling for guardrails for artificial intelligence.
18: Want to ensure that American entrepreneurs and companies can continue to lead in this space and not be overcome by the Chinese Communist Party.
16: House Democratic Leader Hakeem Jeffries. Tech company CEOs are also calling for more regulation. This coming even as President Trump calls concerns over AI a hoax and a conspiracy. Yemen's Houthi rebels have seized two strategic islands in the southern Red Sea, a move that could strengthen their control over a key maritime shipping route. Meanwhile, repairs to a key Saudi pipeline that was damaged last week could take 3 to 5 weeks. America's listening to Fox News.
19: This is Kyle, a real Fair and Farrah client.
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8: Isolated showers and storms will end with partly cloudy skies overnight and temperatures in the 70s. At 7 on the WOKV Weather Meter. Partly cloudy Tuesday. Few showers streaming in off the Atlantic, and it'll become rather breezy with highs between 85 and 90. With the First Alert Forecast, I'm Action News Jax, Chief Meteorologist Mike Burrish for 104.5 WOKV.
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15: Well, hey, everybody. Glad you're joining us today on Florida's Voice. My name is Drew Steele. Big D over there on the other side of the glass. You got Nina in the breaking newsroom, and you hanging out with us at FL Voice News on YouTube, Rumble X, Facebook, and Instagram. 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D, I sense it already. My brain is moving. My mouth is like, yeah, I'm still in weekend mode. I'm sensing that. You know how that happens?
16: I feel that.
15: Yeah. Are you feeling the
16: I
15: same
16: totally
15: thing?
16: I totally feel that.
15: Okay. Is it just this? What is it about this past weekend that makes my brain like, let's go? We got a lot of things to talk about. And my mouth is like, yeah, I don't know, man. I just need another day.
16: I would love another day.
15: I don't know. Is it because yesterday was the beginning of the NFL football season? Is that why people are kind of dragging a little bit? Because you stayed up late to watch the games?
16: Yeah, it could be.
15: All day? I don't know. I'm not sure what it is, but we'll try to keep it together. All right, coming up, there's fraud. There's fraud all over the place. I know. And some people are saying, I wonder who's committing the fraud. You know who it is. I mean, you know the thing.
17: You know the thing.
15: You do know the thing. And that's, of course, Democrats and fraud and how they want to keep the fraud going. And we've got a vice president, among others, who are just like, yeah, we got to stop this whole thing. We're going to talk about that coming up in just a bit. And then I love this. So here in the state of Florida, funny enough, what Donalds and Jolly each say they'll do about property insurance rates. This is from the Tampa Bay Times, and it's very, very telling. Wait till you hear how they worded certain things in this discussion, and you're going to be like, ah, yeah, see, that's why there's a problem with David Jolly. I get it. You'll see coming up in just a second. But first, how do I look, D? How am I, everything going all right today? We're good?
16: Looking all right.
15: All right, looking all right. So here we go. Let's start with, gosh, I don't even know where,

0: Do we start with, I'll give you the opportunity to tell me where you want to start. Do you want to start?
1: Wow.
0: Okay. I don't know why. See, it's that kind of thing. This is my brain. My brain was like, tell D not to start the program. And then my mouth like, hey, D, you want to start the program? Is that just, they're not in sync yet. Do you want to start with John Cornyn and what he has said recently? Or do you want to start with Donald Trump overseas this weekend in Ireland and some of what took place there? Give me one.
1: Overseas in Ireland.
0: All right, overseas in Ireland. Here's the president of the United States who was overseas this weekend. We talked a little bit about it on Rightline. It was an interesting thing because you had the Irish president who was meeting with the president as well as the prime minister and the president making his way there. There were a lot of interesting moments, including what was going on with the tent. So he gets to the U.S. ambassador's location in Ireland. And for some reason, I guess they've got, I don't know if you know this, Dee, but it's a known fact that the Irish have a hard time figuring out how to get really sturdy tents over.
1: Is that right?
0: I don't know. Maybe I'm just throwing that out there.
2: And I'm hearing a tent that's in very weak shape. You know, Walsh is known for cost cutting. And sometimes he'll cost cut to a point where I said, Walshie, you know, you got to get structurally sound facility. So you're hearing this thing, this tent is going to come down.
0: So we started off with the president like, I don't know if you know this, but this tent doesn't feel like it's going to stick around very long. And that's not a good thing. So there was that. And then the president was commenting on some of the things that are going on in Europe. And we all know what's been happening in Europe. It's not just the situation with tariffs and all of that trade and the like, but it's all about migration and how there has been this migration all across Europe. We've seen what's happened. They're trying to do it here in the United States and fundamentally change countries, and he sees it. And the president's like,
2: I sort of hate to see what's happening with Europe. I hate to see what's happening on trade. I hate to see what's happening on energy. And I hate to see what's happening on immigration. Ooh, that immigration, what you're doing to yourselves, you're just killing yourselves. But
0: the president is just telling it like it is. You're killing yourself. This is what's going on. And what you're doing with immigration, we're going to continue to work with European allies despite the very disappointing situation we have to. So that's a little bit from the president's. And here's a couple of other things that took place that was kind of interesting. So the press, as he's sitting with the prime minister there, he's talking about different issues that are going on, and then somebody in the press wants to know about all the protesters that are out there.
3: Tens of thousands of Irish people who will be protesting today because they don't want you to come to Ireland.
4: I didn't know there was a protest. It can't be a very big one because we've been all over Ireland today already. It's early in the morning, and we landed early. We got here and we've made a couple of visits, as you know.
0: Yeah, made a couple of visits, as you know, and seemed like everything was fine. And I'm not really sure what you're talking about. You're suggesting that there were some protests. You didn't see any protests. Well, there were some protests. Now, I don't know if this is going to surprise anybody at all, but there were some protests that were out there, and the protests were very, very small. And I don't have the video. I thought I had it with me, but I don't have the video of the protests that were going on in Ireland. But let me just put it this way. What you're about to see or hear, depending if you're watching at FL Voice News on YouTube, Rumble X, Facebook, and Instagram, or if you're just listening in your car, in the office, wherever you are, is the same thing as what was happening in the Netherlands. All right, what am I talking about? So in the Netherlands, they had a protest that was going on. And I guess they were protesting all kinds of things. Now, Dee, let me just ask a general question, if you don't mind. Just going to throw a little generalization out there. If you were going to protest in the Netherlands, you would assume that it might be something's going on with the government, right? They're doing something that you're upset about. So, you know, they have these typical protests. Well, the protest that was happening there is the same that was happening in Ireland. Now, I don't know if you can see this, and I'll bring it.
1: They're having sympathy pains.
0: Yeah, is that what it is? Well, look at this. So there they are protesting. Now, in Netherlands, they were protesting climate change. Can you see the word that's in front of the gentleman with the hat? See his chin?
1: No.
0: Do you see this word right there? Okay. That word is Hamas. Do you see that in the background there, D?
1: I can see that, yes.
0: Okay, there you go. Hey, do you see that to the right-hand side of the screen? What's that? Doesn't that look like a Palestinian flag?
1: That's got to be the Palestine flag.
0: Yeah, that's what it is. So that's what was happening. The protest, quote-unquote, against Trump was like a free Palestine movement with Palestinian flags and something that said, literally in the Netherlands, it said, let's go Hamas. That's what they were carrying banners. That's what it said. And the protests at the time were coordinated, clearly. They were happening at the same time that the president was there in Ireland. So there were little protests going on in Ireland. There were little protests that were going on in the Netherlands. And it wasn't about what the Netherlands is doing necessarily, specifically. It was about climate change, anti-Israel, BLM, and some other things that were out there. So they're like, Trump's here. Hey, you guys want to get together and do the usual? Yeah, you already got the flags and everything, right? And that's what they did. So that was the big issue that was going on, these protests. Now, I'm not suggesting that they were coordinated, but yeah, of course they were coordinated. All right. And one other thing. We were trying to figure, I'm going to move on after this, because this to me is very interesting. So the president is in Ireland. He's meeting with leaders there. He's watching some golf. He went to go check out some matches. You know, he's talking to a few different people. They're talking about trade with Canada. They're talking about Iran. They're talking about all different things. So the president, all of a sudden, and D, you didn't see this because this happened over the weekend. And we talked about it on Rightline. So here's what happens. And it's going to be very self-explanatory in just a second. President of the United States is going to observe the troops there in Dublin. GBnews.com, I guess that's Great Britain news, right? So they're reporting on it. And I think GB News is like conservative. So they're not like the BBC or anything. They're conservatives. So there's Donald Trump, the visit to Ireland. And listen to what happens here.
5: Back to Dublin, should we be aware, President Trump is actually, I mean, there's plenty of music. He's being sort of marched off, whether he's doing a meet and greet of the armed forces there or not, we shall wait and see. But he's been in and out of that meeting with President Connolly.
6: Which only started about 5 minutes ago.
0: All right, so Dee, follow this. He's in and out of a meeting with Connolly, the president, Connolly, big leftist, big crazy leftist. And it's happened 5 minutes ago. What's going on here? 5 minutes. Now he's outside. Why is he not inside?
5: Yeah, Bev Turner says it's been very quick, Bev. And I mean, you said it was going to be quick, but
6: it really was. That was extremely quick.
0: Yeah.
6: I mean, that wasn't enough time to make a cup of tea.
0: So, Dee, it wasn't enough time to make a cup of tea. The president looked very irritated as he walks outside and the armed forces are out there and he's marching to see the armed forces. So, I guess there was quite the meeting together with the Irish president. And apparently, the Irish president told President Trump that the normalization, get this, D, you ready? You tell me, if you're Donald Trump, tell me if this would aggravate you. The normalization of war and genocide is unacceptable. I'm thinking like, that's it, I'm out.
1: Yes.
0: Yeah, who's doing that? Is somebody normalizing war and genocide? Oh, wait, are you suggesting that's us? Okay, I'm going to go check out the troops outside. I'll see you later. Yeah, so everybody wants to tick off the president of the United States, I guess, apparently, if you're a leftist. And here is the thing you need to know. The only reason why I'm talking about that aspect of the story is it's the same thing that we see in other areas around the world. The Democrats here in the United States of America want to do nothing at all to help me, to help you, to help citizens. What they want to do is make sure that Donald Trump, as president of the United States, does not succeed. And by him not succeeding in the things that he's trying to do to make us more wealthy and then bring prices down and to help with inflation and a lot of other things, when you're pushing against that, you're being really mean to me and you. And by default, because Democrats are like that, That's the reason why there's a Democrat literally that works in the prime minister's office, Mark Carney, in Canada. That's why there are Democrats who are probably whispering to people like Catherine Connolly, the president there in Ireland and other places. Look, he's only going to be in control for just a couple of more weeks. We're going to win the midterms and then everything will be fine. That stinks. I was going to use another word that rhymes with trucks. Big time. Just putting that out there. Okay. Anytime you want to watch NFL Voice News on YouTube, Rumble X, Facebook, and Instagram. What Donalds and Jolly each say they'll do about property insurance rates. So, I don't know if you know this, but in a couple more weeks, we've got a very, very important election here in the state of Florida. It's the gubernatorial race, as well as some other races that are going on around the state, including the Senate race. You've got Angie Nixon against Ashley Moody. We've got David Jolly and Byron Donalds, and we've got local races in your neck of the woods, wherever it is that you are here in the state of Florida. All very, very, very important. There's nothing that Democrats would love more in the state of Florida than to be able to say, wow, we didn't win, but do you see how close it is? I'm telling you, 2028 is going to be a rampage against Republicans. It's going to be awesome. We're going to, it's because it's so close. It's like, we're resonating. Dude, you lost. You know, D, like when you have a coach who's like, man, I'll tell you what, we played our butts off and I love the way so-and-so played and I love the way the other person played and everything else. And then you have the quarterback who comes up to the microphone and's like, this stinks, we lost. Full stop. I don't care about anything else. We lost. You know, when you have I'm trying to roll the NFL season into the discussion. Do you have any idea what I'm, no?
1: Yeah, I get it.
0: Yeah, you know, and that happens often, where you'll have something like that that'll pop up, and next thing you know, it's like, thanks. I don't know why we needed that right now. Both are vying to replace term-limited Governor Ron DeSantis. I love how Tampa Bay Times had to put that in there, as if there are people that are reading the Tampa Bay Times like, Donald's in Jolly. What's going on with DeSantis? Wait, you mean he's not going to be governor after in a couple more weeks? Yeah. Okay. Polls consistently show that affordability is Florida voters' biggest concern leading into the November election. Absolutely. And the candidates for governor are pitching plans they say will bring down property insurance costs. Under Ron DeSantis' leadership, Florida lawmakers have made it harder to sue insurance companies in an effort to attract more providers back into the state to offer policies despite the high storm risks. You mean like frivolous lawsuits that pop up all the time? The kind of tort reform that we needed in a lot of different ways in this state because of the frivolity of said lawsuits. How do you like that, D? Big word.
1: Might be the biggest word you've used.
0: Really? Frivolity? But I was...
1: Name a bigger one you've used.
0: By bigger,
1: I mean not as in length in characters.
0: Oh. I can't.
1: Impressive, I mean.
0: Thank you. Okay. Republican Byron Donald says his proposal will force companies to compete with each other. And Democrat David Jolly says his plan is going to make Florida a less risky market. Let's find out about that. So here's what the Tampa Bay Times says. Now, mind you, Amendment 3 is a huge one. The constitutional amendment to lower property taxes. We've got to pass that. Hopefully we'll be able to get the 60-plus threshold percentage-wise to make that happen. But there is an interesting dynamic with this issue. And I don't listen carefully. We're only weeks away, and this is one of those things that you want to tuck into your quiver, if you will. When people start to bring up the difference between Byron Donalds and David Jolly, the property tax issue. Donalds wants to keep in place DeSantis's sweeping lawsuit reforms and create a comparison tool called the Insurer Scorecard that his campaign describes as a first step to increasing accountability for insurance companies and bringing down premiums. That's cool. And we also want to make sure that those sweeping lawsuit reforms stay, because if we have frivolous lawsuits that are going on all the time, that costs us. There might be some, let's just say, people in Tallahassee who don't like the idea of any kind of tort reform. They would push back against that. I kind of like it. What the people need is transparency, not just price, but around performance. So this is what he told the Miami Herald. Okay. He believes that he's got a plan that's a game changer. proposing new legislation standardizing companies' reporting requirements on things like claim denial rates and payment delivery times. So we're going to work on a bunch of things that are going to benefit me and benefit you. All right, D, you ready? Here we go. Here's Democrat nominee David Jolly, and here's his plan to bring down costs. Jolly's plan to bring down insurance costs is to create a new statewide catastrophe fund. Statewide. State coffers, state control. The state has the control as to whether or not maybe your area needs help after a catastrophe, or maybe it could wait, or then some. Oh, Drew, what are you talking about? That sounds outrageous. Like, we're going to give money into a catastrophe fund in the state of Florida that the governor is going to have a say over how it is dispersed. And are you suggesting that there might be reasons why someone would get it and somebody would not get it? It's not like that's happened with Democrats before.
7: Hey, Esther.
0: Thanks, Joe. Hey, I do remember that. Hey, remember when you had all that flooding and all the horrific catastrophes that were going on across North Carolina in different states when we had that horrible flooding in North Carolina? It was terrible, and how there were people that were being denied help from FEMA because they had flags, maybe a MAGA flag outside or something that was talking about Trump or Republicans. Hey, D, remember that? Remember there was a question about that? And people were like, no, that's not happening, until we found out that it was. Almost as if to say that there were people that were being denied certain things, coverage, if you will, or help, because politics. Here's what the Tampa Bay Times says. Here we go. He's arguing that private insurers will see Florida as a less risky. Let me start again. Jolly's plan to bring down insurance costs is to create a new statewide catastrophe fund. He's arguing that private insurers will see Florida as less risky if there's a built-in state safety net, and will in turn offer homeowners lower rates. Ooh, that sounds interesting. Here's the next line. You ready for this, D? Quote, we have denied climate science for too long. The cost of covering natural disasters is too high, and as a result, look who's not in Florida covering these properties. Yeah, I'm out. Do you see what I'm talking about now? Does this make sense? So David Jolly wants to have a statewide catastrophe fund. Some might consider it like a tax that the state will take in. Now, remember, when the state is controlled by Democrats, this is how it works. So now they have control. And when you have a governor whose first comment right out of the gate is, we've denied climate science for too long. What if there are certain people who deny what he terms climate science? You know how that works and how important it is to have somebody who represents science.
8: I represent science.
0: Forget that idea. Maybe it's a bad thing to have somebody who represents science. Whoo! We're not going to talk about that. Do you see the problem that some people might have? You look at it on the surface and you're like, well, that sounds reasonable. But the problem is Democrats are not reasonable. Democrats are the type of party that will deny you coverage, or deny you help, or deny you of things because politics, because you deny climate change. Hey, if you're a climate denier and we can find out whether or not you're a climate denier, I don't know, maybe you have two or three pickup trucks, diesel trucks. Boy, are you spewing some carbon. Or maybe you're just MAGA. Maybe you got a Trump flag outside of your house. Maybe Trump's not in office anymore and you don't have that flag there anymore, but you used to. And we've got some pictures of it. Now, if you think that sounds outrageous, if you think that's a horrible thing to say in a terrible position, and there's no way that that would happen because there would be safeguards. Have you met the Democrat Party? Seriously, have you met them? I mean,
7: I got hairy legs.
0: That's three today. Yeah, I mean, I'm talking about the fact that you got Joe Biden as president of the United States, who had an attorney general who wanted to go after parents for showing up at school board meetings because they were upset about boys being in girls' locker rooms and some of the woke ideology that was going on, and called you domestic terrorists. I'm sorry, did you say Democrats wouldn't do things like that? Yeah, I'm thinking different. So anyway, the governor's race is an important one here. It's important in a lot of ways. It's important because we want to continue Governor DeSantis and the legislature's view on what we should be doing moving forward and what we've done in the past. Can't look back, but you certainly can move forward. And when you consider what kind of control a Democrat governor wants the government in the state to have, and then some of the history we have when said Democrats have power, yeah, no thanks.
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12: This is a Fox News alert. I'm Tom Rigotti. The U.S. Supreme Court rejects President Trump's desired restrictions on mail-in balloting. Here's Fox's Gernal Scott.
13: The decision allows mail-in voting nationwide to continue as the midterms approach. Justice Samuel Alito wrote in his dissenting opinion the court's denial was incorrect because some of the plaintiffs lacked standing.
12: Minnesota Democratic Congresswoman Ilhan Omar is now under criminal investigation by the Trump administration. Fox's Julian Turner reports.
14: Omar married Ahmed Noor Saeed Elmi in 2009. Republicans have long claimed he is her brother, and she married him as part of an immigration scheme, though she has never been formally charged.
12: Omar denies the accusation and says President Trump is obsessed with her. America's listening to Fox News.
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15: Isolated showers and storms will end with partly cloudy skies overnight and temperatures in the 70s. A 7 on the WOKV weather meter. Partly cloudy Tuesday. Few showers streaming in off the Atlantic, and it'll become rather breezy with highs between 85 and 90. With the First Alert Forecast, I'm Action News Jack's Chief Meteorologist Mike Burrish for 104.5 WOKV.
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8: Top of the News, Florida's headlines.
0: Now. But your AP is probably kinder there in the newsroom. Let's find out what they're working on. What's up?
21: Hey there, Drew. Governor Ron DeSantis bringing back and expanding Florida's Second Amendment and outdoor recreation sales tax holiday. This is a tax break that runs through December 31st, and it covers firearms, ammunition, hunting, fishing, and camping equipment. The state says last year's holiday provided nearly $50 million in tax savings. This year, price limits for some items include bait and tackle. They've been doubled, and more firearm accessories have been added to the exemption, too. State officials say the total tax relief could reach $100 million over 2 years. DeSantis made that announcement today at the Tenor Rock Public Use Area in Lakeland. That's where state officials also broke ground on a new Florida Archery Center. That new facility is going to expand archery and other shooting sports opportunities at Tenor Rock. All right, now on to the governor's race. Democratic nominee David Jolly says he would welcome former Vice President Kamala Harris campaigning with him in Florida. He actually made those comments during an interview with CBS's Miami Jim DeFetti on Facing South Florida. Jolly also said that Harris should have won the 2024 presidential election, and he praised Democratic Senate candidate Andy Nixon, saying that her campaign has brought enthusiasm to Democratic voters looking for a fight. Well, Republican Byron Donald's campaign is criticizing Jolly over those comments about Harris and Nixon. And speaking about Donald, he's picked up a major law enforcement endorsement. The Florida Police Benevolent Association has endorsed Byron Donald for governor. The union, which represents about 31,000 officers, cited Donald's record on public safety and his support for law enforcement. The endorsement adds to Donald's support from Florida law enforcement groups, including the Florida Police Chiefs Association and the State Lodge of the Fraternal Order of Police. All right, that is a look at your news headlines at 3:35. I'll be back in our next hour with another round of news. I'm Anita Padilla, the news director here at Florida's Voice. Now let's toss it back over to Drew in the studio.
0: All right, AP, we appreciate it there. And anytime you want to check out the stories they're working on, you just go to flvoicenews.com. That's Florida's Voice, the website. All right, coming up, in just a little bit. Hey, D, scheduled to join us. So we're going to have a conversation with Jordan Schachtel today. I'm just wondering
1: scheduled to join us.
0: All right, scheduled to join us. So you let me know when he's in, and then together we'll find out who's in. All right, a couple of other things that we are watching, including the Vice President of the United States, who today, along with others, have been talking about some of these fraud probes that have been taking place, Medicaid fraud, and I guess there was $40 billion in SBA-related fraud that was discovered. Vice President of the United States talking about that.
2: So we are absolutely looking into that. We're looking actually at a host of Medicaid fraud because, you know, for those who don't know, Medicaid is, I think, one of the most important programs that exists in the entire government and ensures that low-income Americans are able to access health care. So when you steal money from Medicaid, you're not just stealing it from the American taxpayer, which, of course, is a very serious problem. You're also potentially stealing it from a kid who grew up in a circumstance like me who needs to go see a doctor but will find that those services don't exist because the money has been stolen by fraudsters. We take that extremely seriously.
0: Yeah, well, it's a good thing we do because we know that certain places, blue states and cities and Democrats don't necessarily do that. I'm just saying that there's probably some people who are in certain municipalities in certain states who really aren't very big on going after fraud.
3: And I'm a knucklehead at times.
0: I'm just thinking, you know, Minnesota might be one of those places. We'll play more of the vice president and others talking about this fraud that we're going after because it's important. It's your money. All right, what else we got going on? All right, so look, I talked a little bit about it on Friday on the weekend show, Rightline, across the country. We talked about it this weekend, some of what's being discussed with regard to AI. Now, look, there is either a side that truly is looking at OpenAI and Anthropic and are ready to say, hey, we've got to get together and just slow everything down because AI is getting way out of hand and dangerous. And we even had that quote unquote whistleblower that was talking about how basically these companies are ramping us up in a couple more years to the destruction of humanity, that kind of thing. Or it could be an op, literally. Like it's one or the other. Maybe it's not. I don't know. Let's talk to somebody smarter than me. That would be Jordan Schachtel, who's joining us here on Florida's Voice, senior policy advisor at Innovation Council, publisher of the Dossier on Substack. It's awesome. It's great to see him. How are you, my friend?
22: Thanks, Drew. Appreciate the intro. Good to be with you.
0: So it is kind of like that, is it not, Jordan? I mean, there's way too much going on where you're thinking, this is like an op. This feels like people who are trying to shut all of this down. But then again, you have the call for AI to get together and maybe we need to slow things down. And then, oh, by the way, on top of that, you had over the weekend Barack Obama, who's suggesting that even Democrats, if they were to get control, to do something to regulate. I don't know, Jordan, what do you think is going on here?
22: It seems that AI is becoming very political, you know, with midterms like 45 days away now. It seems that that's the lens through which, you know, the Democrats are seeing things especially. But, you know, these AI companies are really doomsaying hard nowadays, and they think that they can impose, I think, an agenda upon the American people just by scaring them repeatedly until lawmakers, I guess, freak out and write the legislation and, you know, executive orders and regulation that they want. It seems to be their play. It's maximum doomsaying. There seems to be a lot of coordination between, you know, so-called whistleblowers and the company that they used to work for. They're both saying basically the same thing. A lot of strange stuff going on. But I think in like the post-COVID era, Americans are very wise to this language, and they may have underestimated the American people's ability to sniff out what's going on. And I think you're seeing a strong reaction to these demands that, you know, we regulate and deliver this duopoly, monopoly to these AI companies.
0: Yeah. And even if you take a step back for a second and, you know, tell me if you would agree with this, because if, you know, I'm wrong, wouldn't be the first time somebody told me that. My wife tells me that. Well, what time is it? But anyway, the point is that when you have people like Barack Obama and the suggestion that we want to regulate it, and that is part of it, they also see the political side where the winds are blowing right now on social media and politically, some might say because of ops. to make it seem like data centers are evil. AI is evil. There's nothing good about it. You have a moving populace right now going towards the negative side as opposed to the positive. And so Democrats are trying to snatch up the politics of the moment, right?
22: Yeah, you know, the president has been very strong on AI. He thinks of it as, you know, an essential technology for America's future. He wants to keep, you know, America's, there's this balance of keeping the frontier companies happy and then pushing back when they say they want to create, you know, the UN for AI and all this stuff. Like, we want this stuff to happen in America. We want this innovation to be in America. We want the power to be built in America. I think the president realizes that's the best thing for the American people. But then his opponents on the left are trying to muddy the waters, you know, putting out polling that's indicating that, you know, they're trying to split the right on specific issues. So they're playing a lot of games with it. When I think the president, you know, in his second term, has nothing to really gain or lose. He's just being, you know, objective about this. And he thinks that this is the best thing that we can do for the United States. So, you know, he's not really seemingly worried about the politics. He's worried about, you know, leaving in place a better America than when he took over. And that's a noble goal.
0: Yeah. And just to back up for a second, for those maybe that are not aware of what has been going on lately, there was somebody at, wasn't it Anthropic? Somebody who was working at OpenAI Anthropic was the quote unquote whistleblower who was saying that we're marching towards the end of humanity, and he didn't want to be any part of it, although he wasn't there very long. It was a very odd situation with this particular person. And then some other people chimed in as well and wanted to agree with that. And all on top of what has been this heated rhetoric against AI data centers, even though a lot of people don't get to hear the other side of the argument, which is the positive things that have happened in communities, like you're building new police stations and there are taxes that are being lowered, and there are not these huge increases in electricity in a lot of these places. And so the other part of it was the story that popped up recently about OpenAI and Anthropic and the discussion about getting together with others to slow it down. Is there really, at the end of the day, Jordan, is there a threat that is tangible for people to understand if China has the technology as opposed to the United States? Because that's what it comes down to. Tell me what the end result is. You know, you've got the president of the United States, for example, goes after Iran, and he's not going to have a nuclear weapon. We know exactly why we did this, not to have a nuclear weapon. And there have been consequences in between of different things that have happened. But at the end of the day, there's the one thing we can take away. No nuclear weapon. It's the same thing with AI. We can't let China win. But then people want to see that tangible thing at the end. You know, Jordan, like, what is it about China having control as opposed to us, whether it's data centers or AI in general?
22: So let's start with this Jacob Coxon guy, who's the one who left Anthropic,
0: right,
22: and announced it last week. And then all of these Anthropic employees are like cheering him on. So that was very strange. But basically, there's like this cult movement in San Francisco on the West Coast. And they have a lot of people in there that believe that AI is going to one day become sentient and go rogue and wipe out the whole of humanity. And I think that comes from reading too much sci-fi. I don't see any evidentiary basis behind that hypothesis, but sure, like, you know, there's an infinite amount of hypothetical situations that can happen in this world. What I'm much more concerned about is that this is indeed a very powerful technology. And I want as many companies as possible to be able to, you know, use it for positive, productive productivity reasons. I don't want two companies, OpenAI and Anthropic, being in control of the entire industry. I don't think that's good for America. I don't think that's good for the world. And these AI doomers are kind of like partnering with those two groups to say, you know, only this select group of experts can be trusted to control the AI future. But for me, that risk assessment, like, I think that people are so focused on this sentient AI risk, which is probably not even possible. And they're completely ignoring the fact that, like, if you give all the power in the world to a handful of people, that's a much more scary prospect, I think, to the vast majority of Americans. On the Chinese front, China doesn't have like this AI doomer industry. What the Chinese government is worried about is that, like, you know, there's these open models are going to potentially threaten the power structure of the CCP. So I wouldn't be surprised at all if the Chinese Communist Party decided one day to say, we're not, like, we're going to keep building an AI. They want to keep building, but they're going to close down their models. And this creates a great opportunity for the United States to be the leader in the open source AI movement, which, you know, runs in contrast to what these big labs are trying to accomplish, these OpenAIs and Anthropics, in terms of shutting it down to anyone who's not like-minded and credentialed in the way they are, and setting up this supranational body of experts. So I think that, but it's so important that America, you know, stays open, stays, you know, pro innovation, and we don't succumb to these lunatics on the West Coast that I think that they think they have good intentions, but, you know, the road to hell is paved with good intentions, right? So I think that this is what's going on here, is that, you know, these are, you know, left-wing altruists who want to, that believe that only their friends should be able to control this technology. But to many people, that seems very dangerous, when all your friends are these left-wing ideologues that have, you know, that don't believe that the U.S. should even be sovereign and in control of their own, you know, artificial intelligence.
0: Right. All right, Jordan, we got to jump. Listen, I appreciate you coming on today here on Florida's Voice. Kind of last minute. I always appreciate that, too. So all the best. We'll see you soon, okay?
22: Thanks, Jordan.
0: Thanks. That's Jordan Schachtel joining us here on Florida's Voice, publisher of Dossier on Substack. That is an incredible read, by the way. All right, more to come here on Florida's Voice.
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12: When we look at the hardware design for the iPhone Duo, you'll notice it has an asymmetrical design with sharp right corners on the hinge side and soft rounded corners on the outside. And they do this intentionally so you can have a nice soft rounded edge resting on your hand rather than a sharp corner stabbing into your palm. But even worse than that, the iPhone Duo also had a major software change because instead of having your home screen dock, toolbars, and app controls on the bottom of your phone like they always were, now they're going to be on the right hand side. But if you're left-handed, you're going to have a sharp right corner stabbing the palm of your hand, and you're going to have to reach all the way across an even wider phone just to send a text message.
0: Dee, do you see why we can't have nice things?
1: I'm not excited about this.
0: Yeah, okay. So why don't we describe what's going on? So that is someone who goes on to TikTok, of course, who's describing how the foldable, what is it called? The Apple, what is it called? The iPhone Duo, is that what it's called?
1: Duo?
0: Yeah, that's it. All right, so the Duo, if you're looking at the screen right now, NFL Voice News on YouTube, Rumble X, Facebook, and Instagram, and if you're driving, it's okay. You'll see them in the store or something, or maybe you have it in your brain. It's shaped like the letter D. Hey, D, did you notice that? It's shaped like the letter D.
1: I still don't want it.
0: Okay, so it's there, and there is a person that's holding it on the screen right now. And as you can see, it is convenient for that right-handed person. And by the way, the controls that would be at the bottom of the screen typically are where, D? It's by the right-handed person's thumb. Do you see that? So that was the bottom bar, but now it's on the side. So if you have a right-handed thumb, you're like, oh, look at this. If you're left-handed, good luck with that. It's not going to happen. Plus, there's a rounded side on the right-hand side. There's an edge on the left-hand side. And that's why the guy was saying on TikTok that, that edge is like jamming into your palm and it's injuring people. It's not really, but that's what he's describing. So, number one, we can't have nice things because there's always somebody that's going to ruin it. And number two, how do I put this the right way? There are probably so many things that Steve Jobs is like, no, don't do it. Please, let's not do it. Let's focus on a couple of other things. Let's not do this. And sometimes he was right and sometimes he was wrong. And I'm thinking that maybe this would have been one of those things where it's like, yeah, no, don't do this. Like this design is not, we didn't think this out. Now, are you saying, no, I'm not doing this because it's $3,000 and who wants to spend the amount you would spend on our super...
1: Well, that was the original reason.
0: Yeah.
1: Now, I am actually a lefty, so this is going to be complicated for me. So that's reason number two. And reason number three, the size.
0: Yeah, you just don't like the size. Okay. What other things have you noticed as a lefty that you're discriminated against in life as a left-handed person?
1: Writing in notebooks growing up where the binding were scraping your hand instead of being on the outside of the paper.
0: So you would be, if you brought your hand over to the top of where, what would be the binder, the spiral binder.
1: My knuckles and my palm would always scrape into the binding of the notebook on the left side as I was writing. Also, if you're writing in marker or Sharpie, you basically smudge everything as you're writing it across the page.
0: Yeah, because the simple fix here is to just have something that software built in that mirrors what's on the screen for...
1: Or you just have an option to put the taskbar to the left.
0: Right. Just there is an easy fix to this, so everybody needs to calm down. But again, it's just one of those you can't have nice things moments. So just wanted to fill you in on the latest on the product that is $3,000. $3,000. All right. That just seems like a lot for a phone. Although I was saying the same thing when the $1,000 iPhone was out. I was like, who's going to spend $1,000 on a phone? All right. Some of the other things that we are watching coming up in just a little bit. The governor announcing the sales tax holiday today, right?
10: Today, we have for 2 years in a row our outdoors and Second Amendment holiday.
0: Yeah. So maybe we'll hear more coming up on the governor talking about the Second Amendment holiday, the sales tax holiday that is going to be underway. So that's pretty sweet. I bet you David Jolly, as governor of the state of Florida, wouldn't be doing that. He'd be trying to take away your Second Amendment rights, probably.
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21: The debate over artificial intelligence heats up. I'm Lisa Lacera, Fox News. After the heads of tech companies over the weekend called for putting the brakes on AI advancement and more regulation, Vice President J.D. Vance was asked about it this afternoon.
17: But it's something that we're concerned by, but we want to make sure that we actually regulate smartly and we're thoughtful about the risk here. So there are obviously risks to AI. There are some benefits to AI.
21: Former Anthropic researcher Jacob Coxon tells Fox's Sean Hannity.
18: Nuclear weapons, you discussed, could be used for good or evil, but AI is the only technology that can use itself. So no matter what we want, whether we want to use it for good and get there first, the AI wants things itself, and that's what makes it so unique as a technology in ways, so uniquely terrifying.
21: President Trump has called concerns over artificial intelligence a hoax and a conspiracy. Senate Majority Leader Chuck Schumer has called for all senators' classified briefing on AI development. The Supreme Court has rejected President Trump's bid to restrict mail ballots for the midterm elections, allowing states to continue sending out ballots under the same processes used for years. The court's majority didn't detail its reasoning, though Justice Samuel Alito said in his dissent, the Postal Service has broad authority to regulate the mail and likely does have the power to enforce President Trump's restrictions. The president signed off on new ethics rules that are part of a cryptocurrency bill headed for a Senate vote this week.
26: According to the legislation's Republican authors, the president agreed to about 80% of the proposal that includes state attorneys general's ability to enforce the crypto bill. President Trump's support is viewed as key to several Republican senators voting in favor of the Clarity Act.
21: Fox's Jared Halpern at the White House. Democrats calling for stronger ethics language about crypto holdings after President Trump reported more than $1 billion in crypto-related earnings. 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
8: You're going to have another dose of some heavy rain and wind.
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7: Isolated showers and storms will end with partly cloudy skies overnight and temperatures in the 70s. A 7 on the WOKV weather meter. Partly cloudy Tuesday. Few showers streaming in off the Atlantic, and it'll become rather breezy with highs between 85 and 90. With the First Alert Forecast, I'm Action News Jack's Chief Meteorologist Mike Burrish for 104.5 WOKV.
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14: Well, hey, everybody. Glad you're joining us today on Florida's Voice. My name is Drew Steele. Big D on the other side of the glass. You got me in the breaking newsroom, and you hanging out with us at FL Voice News on YouTube, Rumble X, Facebook, and Insta. Anytime you want to check out the show after the show, Florida's Voice with Drew Steele, the podcast, Apple Podcasts, Spotify, wherever you get your podcasts. Coming up in a couple of more minutes, the vice president announces the permanent suspension of some 870,000 individuals tied to millions of dollars in fraud from ever being able to obtain federal loans. Now, there are some people that look at this and are like, oh, it's just millions of dollars. Wait, 870,000 individuals that we've been able to find tied to millions of dollars. You could probably guess that that might even lead into the billions. We're hearing a lot about fraud lately, and we're going to play a little bit of what the vice president had to say today. And the importance of understanding that if the election doesn't go the way we want it to go in November, trust me when I tell you, there is going to be so many other things that are going to be happening against this administration by Democrats to gum up the works to get to 2028 that nothing's going to happen. We're not going to be able to get anything done. Everything can be undone. It's just going to be a mess, but we'll get to that coming up in just a bit. Plus, the governor talking about the return of the Florida's sales tax holiday, among other things today that he was talking about. So we'll get to that in just a second. But first, on this Monday, Luya to you. Hopefully your weekend went well. And there are a lot of people who are thinking about how nice it was to be with family this weekend. To hang out with the kids, knowing that the kids are going to go to school and are going to be learning something that is very, very important. And we can't stress this enough. The curriculum that's going to be teaching about something that really we need to let kids know about early, and we need to keep pushing it and making this happen. What are we talking about? Well, let's find out from Will Biagini, who's joining us here on Florida's Voice. He's back, assistant editor at Campus Reform. We love seeing him. There he is. How are you, my friend?
15: I'm doing fantastic. How about yourself?
14: I'm great. Will, this is really big because, especially now and what's going on in this country, we have to articulate things like this now more than ever. So let's talk about what we're doing here in the state of Florida and the importance of what we are doing with K through 12 education.
15: Absolutely. So I always love talking about Florida and the great things that my state is doing to lead the way in reforming education. So Florida has this new program where students in grades 6 through 12 will be required to take courses on the real history of communism. And this includes

0: includes, you know, atrocities committed under communist regimes. This includes the ideology of socialism and all different facets related to this. And it's extremely important. And to find out where our university students sat with this kind of education, I went to Florida Atlantic University recently and I showed students three pictures. I showed them a picture of Joseph Stalin. I showed them a picture of Mao Zedong, and I showed them a picture of Fidel Castro. And I asked these students if they could identify these individuals just on their pictures. Only two students out of the dozens that I talked to Wow. could name any of these people. And even when I reinforced the fact that these were, you know, some of communism's biggest leaders of the last century, and I said, hey, does a name come to your mind when you see a picture of Joseph Stalin? And one student told me not a name could come to his mind. And so this education is absolutely necessary.
1: And it speaks volumes to how we're going to be able to win in this country to continue the constitutional republic that we are, as opposed to something else that is being brought forward. Because if these kids don't know what it is, then it's easy to manipulate these kids to have them believe something that it's not. And that's another thing, because if you think this is just something that they're going to learn about and brush aside or whatever the case may be, when they understand the details, then you're talking about elections, you're talking about local elections, you're talking about conversations with people that are real, that are tangible. It's a big deal, Will.
0: Absolutely. And you make an excellent point. We shouldn't be surprised that 46% of young people now support socialism, because that's all our higher education system does. When we see courses reported on here at the Leadership Institute's Campus Reform in Washington, we see a course called Cannibal Capitalism. And we see a Black Marxism course at the University of Minnesota Twin Cities. So this isn't localized to just one state. It's spread across the entire United States, where all of our universities are just propping up socialism and they're glorifying socialism. And yet these students who are taught that socialism is good and capitalism is to blame for all their problems don't know the first thing about communism and socialism. They don't know any of the figures that have implemented policies that left over 100 million people dead in the 1900s. They don't know any of these figures, and yet they think that socialism is preferable to capitalism.
1: You know, one thing I would ask, Will, is when you're talking to them and you show them and you explain, what is their reaction? Is their reaction like, oh, I got to go to class? Or is it I'm embarrassed, I didn't know? Is it like, wow, I had no idea, now that I know? It's, you know what I mean? What is the reaction after you tell them?
0: All three of those reactions are reactions that I got in this video that I did. The first one, where they said they had to go to class, they actually quit the interview because they didn't know who these figures were. And they said they had to get to class, but I saw them walking on campus 5 seconds later.
1: Right.
0: So of course they didn't have to get to class. But most of the students that I talked to were willing to admit, I wasn't educated on the real history of communism. I don't know any of these figures. And even when I explained who Joseph Stalin was, they still had no clue who that person was. They had no clue who Stalin was. They had no idea any of these figures even existed. They didn't know them by picture, by name, or even by explanation. And we always hear that, you know, universities are churning out new generations of socialists, but we hardly get, you know, a glimpse into how bad it really is. And these questions that I ask students gave us a really good insight into how bad the issue actually is.
1: Yeah, it's kind of ironic. There they are on a campus and they don't know, and you're teaching them, and then they want to walk away because they don't want to learn, but yet they're there to learn. So I'm just trying to figure out how that works. But I think in a lot of ways that is, it's got to be embarrassing to not know, to not be able to admit what they don't know. And then ultimately, that it could possibly change their mind. And that's why what you do at Campus Reform and doing things like this is so important, because it's not just what the person says in the moment, because you never know how their life is going to change, because maybe they want to find out more. Maybe it does change their heart and mind, but it's also the people around them. You know, it's that old adage, right, Will, when, you know, you're having a conversation with somebody politically, and it's okay if you do it the right way, because you never know who's listening. And that could be the person. It might not be the person that's sitting in front of you, but it might be the person behind them who's listening to the conversation, who's learning something themselves.
0: Exactly. And it's great to see that these students did eventually, there's a silver lining in all this, which is that these students did end up admitting, yeah, I wish I had this new kind of education. I wish I had the education on the history of communism and socialism. And so they were willing to admit that. And that's great because, you know, the first step to learning is at first admitting that you don't know anything. And that's why we need to see other states across the country look at what Florida is doing and implementing this new program. And we need to see that implemented nationwide. We need universities nationwide to teach that these ideologies have never worked, they can never work, and they've left well over 100 million people dead all across the globe. And they also need to know who some of these figures are, because one of the most astounding things was that they confused Joseph Stalin and Adolf Hitler. They confused those two in this video. They couldn't tell who was who. And it's insane, which is why we need states all across the country to look at Florida as an example and as a role model and put in similar policies.
1: Yep. I don't have a problem with that. I love that we lead. That's part of our responsibility. We just have to take it on, Will. We have to accept that we have a responsibility. We lead the way, and we'll continue to do it. All right, Will, if people want to find out more about you, want to find out more about campus reform, where do they go?
0: Absolutely. You can head on over to campusreform.org. We report on the craziest stories of leftist bias and abuse in higher education every single day. And thank you so much for having me on today.
1: All right, my friend. Good to see you. All the best. God bless. We'll see you soon. There he goes. That's Will Biagini joining us here on Florida's Voice. Appreciate a few minutes. All right, 866-588-8303. Let's see. The vice president, along with the attorney general and the FBI director, Kash Patel, announcing today.
2: Under the leadership of Kelly Loeffler, who, by the way, has been an amazing advocate for the American people, has probably been the most zealous anti-fraud person in the entire administration.
1: Yep.
2: We are going to suspend 870,000 people permanently, people who defrauded the government over the last couple of years. The last couple of decades, we're going to make it impossible for them to get loans from the federal government. If you think about the PPP program, which was set up by Congress and by the administration during the first Trump administration to ensure that our small businesses were able to operate in the incredibly challenging environment that was created by the COVID pandemic and, of course, by the state government response to the COVID pandemic, what we did is we created a program to ensure that small businesses were able to operate and, importantly, American workers were able to be supported. But as happens with so many of the programs that are born out of the generosity of the American taxpayer, we had many, many people who took advantage of those programs, people who decided to steal from the American taxpayer, steal money that was supposed to go to small businesses and American workers. Well, we think it makes sense that if you were caught stealing from the American taxpayer, you shouldn't be able to benefit from these loans anymore.
1: So yeah, that makes sense. Now, you know, you're trying to make sense with Democrats. They don't want to hear it. They feel like what exactly do you feel as a Democrat when you hear that? What about with the Biden administration? And did they know any of this was going on, for example?
2: You asked the question, did the Biden administration know this stuff was going on? Of course they did. It was an open secret. If you talk to any state governor, the small business administrator, any United States senator in 2022 or 2023, we knew that the PPP program was rife with fraud. I'm not talking about a few dozen cases. I mean, in the state of Ohio, I remember talking to Lieutenant Governor John Husted, who now is the senator representing the state of Ohio. I remember talking to John about this and him being just exasperated that the federal government wasn't taking the fraud more seriously. And of course, this was early on in the Biden administration. So everybody knew what was going on. Everybody knew people were skimming off the top. It's just the federal government wasn't doing anything to stop it. Now the federal government is doing something to stop it, but absolutely, we need to be looking into the officials who are turning a blind eye to this stuff.
1: Yes, how about, come on, yeah, go Kev. Yes. Why not? How about the officials that were turning a blind eye? I don't care who they are. They're Republicans doing that? Okay. Seriously, it's my money. It's your money. And this kind of fraud has to stop. And if there are no consequences, then people keep doing things, bad things, like they've done many, many times in the past. And you know exactly what I'm talking about.
3: I don't feel no ways tired.
1: Yeah, well, sometimes I think about Hillary Clinton when I think about that kind of stuff. So it was good to hear from the vice president today. All right, some other things we're watching at FL Voice News on YouTube, Rumble X, Facebook, and Instagram. The governor of the great state of Florida, Ron DeSantis, today, who is making the announcement about something that not every person loves. I mean, if you're a Democrat, for some reason, you probably don't love this.
4: So today, we have for 2 years in a row our outdoors and Second Amendment holiday. So it started on September 1st, and it will go all the way till the end of the year, December 31st. Florida will suspend the collection of sales tax on firearms, ammunition, a wide range of hunting, fishing, and camping equipment.
1: Nice. I love it. Now you see where I'm going with this? I bet you David Jolly wouldn't be keeping this going.
4: This includes bows and crossbows, as well as accessories, different types of firearms, rifles, pistols, shotguns, accessories, holsters, grips, sight, stocks, and cleaning kits. Floridians will also be able to save on eligible fishing and camping supplies, tents, sleeping bags, camping stoves, lantern, fishing rods, reels, tackles, other outdoor equipment. And because of the success of last year's holiday, we're making it even better. So this year, we're doubling the eligible price thresholds for fishing bait and tackle, allowing individual items up to $10 and multiple items sold together up to $20 to qualify for the full exemption.
1: Nice. All right. So there's the Governor Ron DeSantis, who's talking about the exemption and the return of the sales tax holiday on firearms and ammunition, camping gear, fishing through December 31st. And you could end up with $100 million in tax relief just on the Second Amendment tax holidays. That's pretty impressive, wouldn't you say? So that was great to hear from the governor. And I think there was a couple of other things that the governor was talking about as well today. And let me just double check on that, because I think he was also talking about, because he was being asked questions by the press, and he was talking about H-1B visas and criticizing big tech's reliance on foreign workers over local hirings. And so let's see a little bit on what he said about that.
4: Then the number of people employed, and even though they're huge, it's a very small number of people. I think the tech companies bring in H-1B visas for that. I think we should eliminate H-1B visas in the United States, to be quite frank, but I think they use a lot of foreign labor. And so a lot of these communities are seeing this, and they're like, well, wait a minute, why are we subsidizing this?
1: Yeah. Why are we subsidizing this? So a very interesting proposition there, as the governor, Ron DeSantis, is saying that he believes there should be a total end to H-1B visas, and saying, look, why do local communities have to subsidize these tech centers and these massive corporate tech centers? And you're bringing in all these foreign workers when you're not hiring locally. That doesn't sound like something that's benefiting Floridians. And so I'd say he's got a point there. What else do we have going on? I know we have a lot. Anytime you want to watch it, NFL Voice News on YouTube, Rumble, X, Facebook, and Instagram. How about some of what took place over the weekend? I guess we could probably talk about this. Dee, are you a big fan of Ed Sheeran? Do you know who Ed Sheeran is?
5: No, I wouldn't say big fan.
1: Okay, are you a little fan?
5: He's got a couple good songs.
1: Okay, so you're a little fan. Like, there's a couple of songs you hear when you're at the dentist's office, and you're like, oh, all right, getting ready to have my my molar pulled. But it's nice that Ed Sheeran's singing in my ear, that kind of thing, and because you recognize that one's up. What? Are you suggesting that's a bad analogy of how you might hear an Ed Sheeran song?
5: It's actually probably exactly where you would hear his music.
1: Yeah. So for those that don't know, Ed Sheeran, what's the most famous song that Ed Sheeran did? Nina knows. Go ahead, Nina. Give it to me. What is it called again? Oh, man. I can hear it in my brain, but I can't give you the hook. Well, anyway, Ed Sheeran.
5: Perfect.
1: Shape of You, I think, is what it's called. Nina says Shape of You. Anyway, he's had a couple of big ginormous hits. British kid, very nice. Okay, well, he decided that he wanted to have on tour with him Macklemore. Now, if you say, look, I don't know these people, I don't know Ed Sheeran, and I don't know Macklemore, here's all you need to know. Ed Sheeran packs stadiums, big, huge, right? You could say that. Macklemore, he brings onto the tour with him. Macklemore is just one of these guys who in the past bashes Republicans, bash Trump, loves to lean into Hollywood, and in the past had also talked a lot about Gaza and Free Palestine and had even songs that he performed with videos behind him. And on the big screens behind him, he would have like Gaza footage and all of this and just trashing Israel. And it's really bad. So Ed Sheeran's like, hey, can we get you on tour with us? Now, I don't know if Ed Sheeran was the one that made the decision, but Macklemore, anti-Semite, Free Palestine, all this, right? He goes on tour with him. And I guess at, was it Madison Square Garden? Is that where it took place? It happened in New York, but one of these venues where he got up on stage and it was like, whoa, this is like a political statement on steroids. So the rapper was yanked from his sold out tour because he had anti-Israel political rants and graphic imaging from Gaza, Free Palestine, and the flags and so much. And so I guess Ed Sheeran's fans were all upset about this. And I guess they prompted the Israeli-American Council to launch a petition asking both Sheeran and the tour organizers to remove Macklemore, which they did. So they listened. And I guess today they yanked the dude from... Oh, I don't... Stop!
6: Please not use gendered language to address everyone.
1: Yeah, I'm not really sure how he's looking to be addressed. I did it again. So Macklemore is off the tour. And yeah, he's been taken off. And I guess he had this rant on X. And I'm not sure if I can repeat it, but let's just put it this way. It's everybody else's fault except his. You know how that works. And he's already been at a couple of different stops. And I guess, was he at Raymond James Stadium in Tampa? I guess so. Oh, no. He's not going to Raymond James Stadium because Raymond James, along with other stadiums, were like, yeah, if this dude's showing up, we're not gonna have you. And so Ed Sheeran wisely is like, or his peeps were wisely like, yeah, we probably need to take him off the tour. Now, let me just ask this question. And D, this was an interesting conversation that I had. And I'm bringing this up because little inside Drew Steele baseball, obviously a EMI Music published songwriter, that's my past. And one of my buddies, I happened to call this weekend because I wanted to find out about this. And my buddy who lives in Nashville wrote for he's got hits from Selena Gomez to Backstreet Boys to NSYNC. He's got so many hit songs and people that he's written with. It's crazy. Not saying I'm jealous, but I'm a little jelly, as the kids say. But I called him because he's been keeping track of it. He still works in the industry, so he's keeping track of it. And so he's the reason why I called was the Macklemore situation. And the one thing, D, I brought up was, how did he not know? Like, how are you an artist like Ed Sheeran? And how do you not know that the dude that's going on tour with you is going to do all of this?
5: Well, that's what I'm wondering, who called it.
1: Right. I don't know.
5: And who gave him the invite to begin with.
1: Exactly. And that's what I said to him, because I immediately called him over the weekend.
5: You know, Ed Sheeran's agent could have been like, hey, look who I got for your tour.
1: Right, but how does Ed Sheeran not know? They're friends. They know each other. So how do you...
5: Maybe he wasn't under the impression what he's going to do on tour.
1: Or maybe he was... And because they're good little lefties and they want to be popular with, you know, the lefty crowd and the Hollywood elites and all these people that are going to pat him on the back and talk about how awesome you are, that he was like, cool. And he did it. And now there's backlash and maybe he wasn't prepared for that. But all that to say, even my buddy was like, I don't know who made this decision. I have no idea. I don't know why he would do this. They know each other. And if he clearly knows his political views and he probably has seen some of his shows. So why would you do that? You've got a million people to choose from on the planet. He is from Seattle, Nina. Right? But yeah, I mean, you know it. So how, It's just, again, the only reason why I think is because they're good little lefties and they want to be popular with the lefty crowd and making dumb decisions.
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12: Hey, Jacksonville, it's Brian Kilmeade. Join me Sunday, November 8th. Circle this on your calendar. I'll be at the Florida Theater for the Uniting the States tour. I'm revealing the six pivotal moments that forged the American miracle. Everybody that comes gets a signed copy. To bring history to life, I skipped Hollywood actors and hired my hilarious high school friends. They stick to the script, kinda, but they stick to the story 100%.
13: Fox News, I'm Ted Lindner. The Supreme Court today rejecting President Trump's mail ballot restrictions for now. The cap wave of last-minute legal action with voting in the midterms already underway, now with less than 2 months to go. The court now allowing states to continue sending out mail ballots under these same systems they've used for years. The Trump White House had asked the court to clear the way for restrictions before the pivotal November contests for control of Congress. The case has major implications because nearly one-third of the country votes by mail. And President Trump brushing aside concerns over the rapid advancement of AI.
14: President Trump making it clear where he stands in the artificial intelligence race, posting AI taking over the world, destroying humanity and all other things bad is a hoax. Vice President J.D. Vance says AI, like any new technology, will bring both risks and benefits.
13: Fox's Lucas Tomlinson. 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
22: Isolated showers and storms will end with partly cloudy skies overnight and temperatures in the 70s at 7 on the WOKV Weather Meter. Partly cloudy Tuesday, few showers streaming in off the Atlantic, and it'll become rather breezy with highs between 85 and 90. With the First Alert Forecast, I'm Action News Jack's Chief Meteorologist Mike Burrish for 104.5 WOKV.
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23: 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All right, let's find out what's going on right now. Top of the news from the Florida's Voice newsroom. Do we have it? Nope. Wait, hold on a second. Yeah, there we go. We got it.
24: Top of the news, Florida's headlines.
23: Now. Sorry about that. Last time today, AP Anita Padilla is in the Florida's Voice newsroom. She's got the latest. What's up?
25: Topping the news right now, the U.S. Senate facing a key vote. It's called the Clarity Act, and this is a bill that would create federal rules for cryptocurrencies and other digital assets. Republicans released changes to the bill ahead of tomorrow's vote, hoping to win more Democratic support. This is a bill that needs 60 votes to move forward. That means at least 7 Democrats would have to join Republicans if every senator votes. That bill also includes new ethics rules and changes dealing with stable coins and community banks. That vote comes after months of disagreement over how the government should regulate the crypto industry. In Florida, Governor Ron DeSantis highlighting the state's immigration enforcement numbers. DeSantis says Florida accounts for between 40 and 50% of all state and local immigration arrests nationwide. He says that is because Florida requires state and local law enforcement to work with federal immigration authorities. And he also criticized sanctuary states, including California and New York, over their immigration policies. Florida Senator Ashley Moody leading a group of South Atlantic lawmakers asking the Commerce Department to approve new permits for recreational red snapper fishing. These permits would allow Florida, Georgia, and South Carolina to collect more data on recreational fishing and give the states a greater role in managing red snapper. This push follows a court decision that halted earlier permits just before Florida's planned red snapper season. Moody says South Atlantic anglers deserve more than the short fishing seasons that they've had in the past. The states are now waiting for federal officials to decide whether to approve the new permits. All right, that is a look at your news headlines at 4:35. I'm Anita Padilla, the news director here at Florida's Voice. Drew, let's toss it back over to you.
23: All right, AP, we appreciate the toss. Back to me. Anytime you want to check out the stories that they are working on, you go to flvoicenews.com. That's Florida's Voice, the website. All right, a couple of other things that are going on. Hey, why don't we check in on Democrats and find out how they've been doing, not just this weekend, but today, some of the things that have been popping up. I see a little bit of Ilhan Omar news out there. You probably know Ilhan Omar.
26: Some people did something.
23: Yeah, that's her. Hey, there's a couple of things that have been popping up about her. First of all, we heard over the weekend that the DHS was talking about an update on Ilhan Omar, and I guess the fact that or the possibility that maybe she married into her family, kind of thing going on here. We heard this over the weekend. People are very upset about this.
27: Well, what's going to happen, Mr. Secretary? Something's going to happen. And this is an ongoing investigation. We know that she married her brother.
0: to try to bring him into the United States. We know he lives now in London. We feel that this may, you know, there's even may more be, there may be more to this, the whole family migration, and possibly some illegal activity for the.
23: So maybe some illegal activity and some family getting involved with this as well. Now, there are some people that are like, oh, you got to stop talking about Ilhan Omar and marrying her brother and all of this because we've got prices that are through the roof and we've got this and that. Okay, we can walk and chew gum at the same time and like some other people who could barely.
1: A three-letter word. Jobs. J-O-B-S.
23: Just saying. So we could do both. And we should be doing both. We should be doing everything we can to bring down prices, everything we can to help with the economy and inflation and the like. And we should also find out whether somebody, along with their family, has been bilking us of things that we hold dear in this country, like our vote and electing somebody into Congress who may or may not be fans of the United States and also may have been doing something allegedly that would be really not good for the country and legally speaking. So, yeah, I got a problem with both. And I think we can work out both. Now, having said that, as we hear about this, there's some more news out today on Ilhan Omar, who I guess was being interviewed by Don LeLemon. Don LeLemon used to work for CNN a long time ago. And then it's like, yeah, never mind. You're not going to be working for us here. And so now he's got this Don LeLemon podcast, I guess. He calls it a show, but I'd say it's more like, there's a few people that watch. And here he is walking down the street with Ilhan Omar. And they're talking about last week being the 1 year anniversary on September 10th of the assassination of Charlie Kirk. That got brought up. So she says,
2: I have nothing to apologize for. It is a tragedy that Charlie Kirk was killed in that way. I feel for his widow.
23: See, this is where if you have a problem with Charlie Kirk, this is where if you're asked about him, as someone who is a statesman, stateswoman, however you would talk about it, as someone who's a politician, as somebody who understands you represent everybody, as somebody who's, I don't know, kind, you leave it at that. Horrible what happened, tragic, I feel for the family, full stop. See, but Ilhan Omar and people like Ilhan Omar who don't love the country and don't love certain people and are willing to say it even at the most inopportune times can't stop there.
2: And his children, they will have to live with that for the rest of their lives. But
23: No, there's no but. There's no but. See, you stop there. Unfortunately, there's a but. And what's the but?
2: But there is no legacy to honor. It was a legacy filled with bigotry, hatred, and white supremacy.
23: Yeah, that's it. That's it. Nope, I'm done. That's it. I'm finished. So Ilhan Omar, on Charlie's assassination, that there's no legacy to honor. It was filled with bigotry, hatred, and white supremacy. Now, some people might say that's vile, and you'd be right. Some people might say that she is a, I don't know, fill in the blank, because you're angry. And yeah, you'd be right. It's not difficult. You know, I play these clips and I bring this up and I say this all the time because I just, not that I'm trying to drill something in your head. That's not my thing. But I do want to remind you when you're talking to others about what's at stake and how certain people act, how certain people are, that, you know, you have an opportunity to back away from some of your stances. You know,
2: some people did something.
23: Yeah, like that one. You have an opportunity to shush it when it comes to people that maybe you dislike who died in the most horrible, awful, horrific situation. But yet you just can't stop. But you can. You're making a conscious choice. That is your choice. And we have a choice as well. And our choice would be, hey, we probably should investigate if the family is doing some things that may not be legal, allegedly, and then marrying a brother and then getting elected to, all of this kind of stuff. And so we have an obligation because we also have a country to save. And when we're dealing with somebody like Ilhan Omar, who back in July of 2020 was talking about this country the same way that James Tallarico is talking about the country just last week, or maybe the week before. This was stellar. This was something that was put out by a PAC, I believe, in Texas. And they were describing some of what Ilhan Omar says and some of what James Tallarico says. And I got to tell you, sure sounds the same.
3: 2 months apart, same idea.
4: Environmental racism is real.
5: A link between climate change and white supremacy and capitalism.
4: These systems of oppression are linked.
5: All three of those oppressive systems work together.
4: We must begin the work of dismantling.
5: We're going to be able to begin the process of dismantling them.
4: The whole system of oppression.
23: Ilhan. Yeah, the whole system of oppression. By the way, in case you're wondering what the system of oppression is, it's our system. It's this system. It's the American system. It's the free market capital system. It's the constitutional republic system. You get it? So it's all of it. So yeah, when there are some people on some networks who are like, I don't want to talk about Ilhan Omar marrying, I want to talk about something else. Because there were some people over the weekend that were saying that no, there's more to it. There's more I'd like to ask. And it does have to do with not only what that situation may or may not be, but it also has to do with what she espouses as someone who wants to govern a country that she hates. Figure that one out. I'd love to be in Congress so I can govern. But I hate this place. How do you do that? Well, we know how you do that. And we know what you want to do. So thanks very much. For nothing. Speaking of which, how about this? You know, Bill Maher had his program on this week, and he was talking about communists and radicals and Democrats and all the same thing. Prove us wrong. President of the United States was on the Ingram Engel. What was this? I guess it was on Thursday or Friday last week. And if you remember, he was talking about Democrats and how they're radical. And
6: here's the one thing they have going against them. Really bad policy. Because, you know, they got some real dummies in there, but they have some real smart people. But they're radical left. They are communists, but they're certainly socialists, but they are communists.
23: Yeah, they're communists. They're radical. Yep. And, you know, there are some people that don't like that the president of the United States talks that way and brings that up. And usually they end up on Bill Maher's program. Again, don't fall in love with the first lefty that says something that you like. Bill Maher every once in a while says something that people are like, oh, is he? No, he's not anything. He's just making a point that you agree with, but he still wants the Democrats to win. He still wants the Democrats to win. Can I say that again? He still wants the Democrats to win. And I can prove it. Here's Bill Maher, who's talking about the president and how he's talking about communism all the time, talking about it during the RNC midterm convention last week. And he had a couple of people on the program with him. I'll bet you they're lefties too. And here's how the conversation went. Like this.
7: Communism, you know, he said, everyone was saying today, oh, he said communism a million times. I don't blame him.
8: Yeah.
7: I proved it here when I just quoting them, just the quotes, no editorializing. It is communism. When you say we want to take over the means of production, they have quotes say elect more communists, communism this, communism that, essential industries. This is not there.
23: Yeah. Yeah. Now he gets exasperated and frustrated to the point where the next thing that he says is, don't they want to win? He uses a cuss word that obviously we're not going to play on the radio, which we are, by the way, across the state of Florida. In case you're wondering, if you're watching at FL Voice News on YouTube, Rumble X, Facebook, and Instagram, thank you. But we're on great radio stations across the state of Florida. That's what we're doing right now. So when I mention radio, that's what's happening. But yeah, don't you want to win? And so even Bill Maher is trying to make the point to the lefties that are on the program. President Trump brings up communism a million times. And I don't blame him because they talk about it a million times. They say it. He doesn't editorialize what they're saying. They talk about communism. They talk about taking over the means of production. They've got quotes about electing more communists, communism this and communism that. Just like we played a few minutes ago, Ilhan Omar talking about dismantling capitalism and the system of oppression. They bring all of this up. They use the language of Marx. They do this specifically because when things are not going well, when there are some things that you're like, you know what? There are a lot of the jobs coming back to the United States. We are getting really wealthy. We are bringing in a lot in tariffs. We do have inflation apparently in check. But man, I'll tell you what, I can't keep paying $10 a pound for ground beef and not even the good kind. And a lot of other things that are going on. And when is this going to change? And people are feeling the things that are tangible. And then you have the left that comes in and goes, hey, I got another way. And then they start speaking to a population that doesn't even know who Stalin is, that doesn't even know who Mao Zedong is, has no idea. Perfect timing to bring all of this up. And perfect timing to present communism, you know, in the perfect, the American way. Yeah, no thanks. All right, let's take a break. Anytime you want to call, 866-588-8303. My name is Drew Steele. This is Florida's Voice.
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21: Inside my local Wendy's, and I heard about this T-Rex burger. Nine patties, nine slices of cheese. It looked great. I had to come down here and give this a try. So I can't wait to dig in. Let's get started. 3, 2, 1, go.
23: Oh,
21: 6 minutes, 26 seconds.
23: Yeah. Wow. This seems very interesting for those that really like beef. Wendy's long banned T-Rex burger. So a long time ago, people were like, you probably shouldn't do this. A 3,000 calorie, $30 burger that has nine beef patties and nine slices of cheese. And it's in Oklahoma right now for a limited time. And I guess if you eat the burger in less than 9 minutes, you get a prize, which I can only imagine what the prize is. But a $30 nine beef patty, nine slice of cheese burger. Now, I don't know about anybody else, because the first reaction is, man, I could do that. I could eat a nine patty burger in under 9 minutes. That's nothing. That's a piece of cake. Then, of course, they're getting their 30 bucks and then you have a little bit of fun. All right. But the second part is this. Like, wouldn't it be better to just go, wow, that's just way too big. I can't finish it. I couldn't even start it. And then you take the burger home. And then if you bought like a $3 package of like burger buns, couldn't you just take the patties off? And next thing you know, you got nine burgers for less than 30 bucks. You just fed your family. Maybe for a couple of days. I don't know. Nina, do you eat burgers like the next day? Like, would you save? How long would you save a burger before you're like, I can't eat this anymore? 1 day, 2 days? Yeah, I think one. You could eat it in one. Okay, so anyway, I heard that and I was like, man, that would feed my family for a couple of days. Although I'd like to eat that now. We're going to move on. All right. I'm not suggesting you should do that, although I don't know if anybody's listening to us in Oklahoma. So there's that portion of the deal. So a couple of other things that we found out today. Gerald Posner on his X account, who has been on this program numerous times, award-winning investigative journalist, which, Nina, remind me, Gerald Posner, we got to get him on the program because he knows a lot of stuff. Bill Clinton told a New York radio audience that the CIA told him not to take out Osama bin Laden before September 11th. Wait, what? Okay, so as the story goes, the former president said he authorized a plan to eliminate bin Laden, but the agency, that being the CIA, backed out at the last minute, fearing civilian casualties if they missed, and how much he regretted that, wishing that he could have done more. So I don't know, because I feel like for the longest time we've known that Bill Clinton could have, but didn't. And so you would think, yeah, that seems about right. Bill Clinton being feckless in fighting against the war on terror, and with an opportunity there to get something done, decided, maybe not. But you do have the CIA, where there's a lot of questions about the people running the show there. George Tenet was one of them. And the questions about, like Miranda Devine was bringing up, George Tenet was running the CIA. Guess who he met in Saudi Arabia who advised him not to go ahead? That would be John Brennan. Brennan and Tenet and Bill Clinton, oh my. I'm not sure what to believe.
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26: Presidential pushback. I'm Lee Silicera, Fox News. President Trump says more regulations on artificial intelligence are not needed.
27: Those demanding a slowdown in AI development and data centers are part of a sick conspiracy, President Trump says. The president says the government already has tremendous criminal and regulatory power over companies and has stopped AI people from doing bad or potentially bad things. President Trump says overregulation or slowing down development only benefits China.
29: I've said it from the beginning. Whoever wins AI, and we're leading by a lot, whoever wins AI wins.
27: But tech leaders are raising new alarms about the potential of artificial intelligence soon advancing beyond human control.
26: Fox's Jared Halpern of the White House, former Anthropic researcher Jacob Coxon, sounding the alarm. He tells Fox's Sean Hannity.
30: The reason this is unique is AI is moving so incredibly quickly, we won't have time to respond to it before it's too late.
26: This afternoon, Vice President J.D. Vance said the administration wants to make sure AI is regulated smartly. The Supreme Court has rejected President Trump's bid to restrict mail ballots ahead of the midterm elections. Kentucky Senator Mitch McConnell returned to the Senate this afternoon to place his first vote in months.
31: He'd been recovering from a fall at his home earlier this year. In comments to the media that had to be enhanced to be clearly heard, McConnell said he was surprised by the reception.
32: I wasn't sure how many of you would be here today, but I'm glad to see you. Time to get back to work.
31: His presence will give Republicans a needed vote on legislation involving cryptocurrency and college sports to come this session. McConnell will finish out this current Senate term, his seventh, and retire when the new Congress begins next January.
26: Fox's Gernal Scott. 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
5: Now, the WOKV First Alert Forecast.
6: Isolated showers and storms will end with partly cloudy skies overnight and temperatures in the 70s. At 7 on the WOKV weather meter. Partly cloudy Tuesday. Few showers streaming in off the Atlantic, and it'll become rather breezy with highs between 85 and 90. With the First Alert Forecast, I'm Action News Jax, Chief Meteorologist Mike Burrish for 104.5 WOKV.
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13: Well, hey, everybody. Glad you're joining us today on Florida's Voice. My name is Drew Steele. Big D in the newsroom right over there. Nina's in the breaking newsroom right over there. And you hanging out with us right over there at FL Voice News on YouTube, Rumble X, Facebook, and Instagram. Anytime you want to check out the show after the show, Florida's Voice with Drew Steele, the podcast, Apple Podcasts, Spotify, wherever you get your podcasts. Oh, boy, do we have a lot to get to. All right, let's see what's going on with some of the communists that are out there. Oh, how about this one? Okay.
14: His name is Zora. He is a commie with a sickle in his hand. He came from a foreign land.
13: All right, that's enough of that. So Zora Mamdani has been talking for the past couple of, well, he's been talking for a long time. But a couple of things that he's been saying, like today, where he made some announcements. I guess he's going after the Trump administration. All right, you're a Democrat. Stand in line. Let's see what he wants to go after. Here he is speaking about that this morning.
15: Drastic and unlawful changes to our country's public charge rule. A rule that makes it possible for someone to be denied immigration status based on the likelihood of their need for public benefits.
13: All right, denied on immigration status because of their public need. So green cards, you're here. Maybe you're unfortunately on welfare, as many are, and you're being denied. But we'll wait. Let's find out more.
15: Set to go into effect this coming Friday.
13: Yes.
15: September 18th.
13: Yep.
15: The new public charge rule expands the list of public benefits that might count against green card or visa applicants.
13: Yeah.
15: If you are a citizen or an individual seeking humanitarian relief like asylum, these changes will not affect you. The new federal public charge rule not only sweeps aside more than a century of established law, it is intentionally vague as a means of creating uncertainty and fear.
13: Are we sure about that? Uncertainty and fear, that's what we're trying to cause? So I'm trying to figure this out. So Zora Mamdani has decided that, like a good little Democrat or a good little socialist or a good little Democrat socialist, whatever you want to say, he's going to sue the Trump administration because there's this new rule that they have that we should all be thinking about, which allows them, the administration, to deny green cards to people from outside of this country who are likely to rely on welfare. And he says that 4 million people are going to unenroll from their health care and that people will die if more green cards aren't issued. Now, a couple of things. Of course, it's going to be people will die. That's what we've heard about, even with the NGOs that weren't funded, like all these non-governmental entities and all these other people that were doing so much for people outside of the United States of America. USAID was saving lives. And do you know how many people, countless peoples have died, lives lost because of the money we stopped giving to USAID that all of a sudden would turn around and were doing things outside of the country that were really left

0: leaning. And then all of a sudden, a lot of that money would come back through NGOs and other places as well to fund Democrats. It's like, yeah, we're not doing that anymore. You know, that kind of like people will die. Hey, how many people actually die that you can actually trace to it? Well, in other words, you can't trace it. It's impossible to trace it, but they'll bring it up. It's like trying to figure out what number is the perfect number for when you're talking about a minimum wage. What is the perfect number? I don't know, 15, 50. How about $50,000 an hour? Why don't we do that? We can create millionaires. Don't you want to be one? Don't you want to create one? I mean, that would be fantastic. No, because you just pick the number arbitrarily. It's just like, hey, I like that number. No, that number. Yeah, they all sound good. So anyway, you've got people who come to this country. They are here. They don't want to really be a part of the fabric of the United States. They just want to be part of what we offer, a benevolent nation, a beautiful nation, a fantastic nation that has offered so much to so many, and including welfare. And so you have Democrats now, the left, who are like, yeah, that's what we're fighting for. We're fighting for people, foreigners coming to this country and being on welfare and the taxpayers paying for it. Everybody else can pay for them. We're fighting for those people. Yeah, that's your angle. That's not a great angle, some might say. And yeah, he wants to keep more people on public welfare. That's the fight. Now, how does that work out nationally? Does that work out? I mean, is that what this is? Is this a power play? Is this all about trying to get people's votes no matter where we can get them and how we can get them? Like, does he truly care? Well, if this is the constituency that has been getting people elected, then by all means, we should keep doing this. And I wonder if that also goes with the people who have been voting illegal. I'm not saying that people who are illegals in this country have voted at all, but it's a funny thing on the way to saying that that never happens. We always have news stories about how that happened once again. And then one other thing that was brought up, some people, again, talking about AI. And I know you're thinking, wow, I wonder what Zoran Mondani, the communist Marxist socialist, thinks we should be doing with regard to AI. I know you really don't care, but you should. Let's listen to what he says.
1: Like many Americans across the country, the news coming out of this technology in recent days and weeks has been incredibly alarming. We are speaking about reports that, as you said, include suggestions that this could lead to the end of humanity. And whether it's the Hugging Face incident or it's the assertion from one of the heads of Anthropic that these kinds of incidents are occurring at every single AI company, we should be seeing a far greater response from the federal government on this issue.
0: Okay, that's where I got the beef. That's where many people have the beef. Where's the beef? Anyway, so that's Zoran Mondani now, who is someone who is not exactly a fan of the United States, not a fan of the Constitution, not a fan of the rule of law, not a fan of the founding of this country and the way it was founded, like some other people that we know about.
2: Some people did something.
0: Yeah, like that. Now is like, hey, but I do like humanity, and so we should regulate AI. Let me just say this as clearly and succinctly as I can say it. Feels like there's an op going on. It just feels like something's not right. In other words, you had Barack Obama over the weekend, who was talking to Hakeem Jeffries and others about the focus that is needed by the Democrat Party to start to talk about the regulation of AI. Really? Zoran Mondani talking about the same thing. Democrats love government. It's their big G God. And so anytime that they can regulate, that they can do more to have control over people, they're going to do it. Why all of a sudden do they care so much? Now, some might say, well, you know, they care like all of us do. I mean, when AI looks like it's going to eat our face, then ultimately I don't want somebody eating my face, even robots that I might invite to my house one day. Because they're cheaply made in China. And it's like, I got to have one of these. It'll do news for me and stuff. Okay. And it'll walk around the house and clean it up for me. And I don't know. Yeah, it sounds fantastic. And then all of a sudden it eats your face. And it's like, what happened? So the fact that that's going on is kind of a big deal. The fact that Democrats are talking about it so much. Something stinks in Mudville. I don't know if that's a saying, but I just made it up. Something stinks in Mudville. Because if the Democrats are talking about it so much about regulating it, then that means that Barack Obama is telling Hakeem Jeffries to focus on it, because probably when it comes to people that are getting ready to vote in a couple of weeks, and if this is a big issue for them, which side of the aisle are they on, or which side of the issue are they on, then you figure out what side of the aisle you're on. That didn't come out right. In other words, if they're against it, then we're against it because we need their vote. But they also love the idea of having government control it all. And then at the end of the day, maybe there's a couple of things that we don't like being said by the AI robot. Like, conservatism is great in the United States of America, 250 years strong. And I can't have my robot saying that. Hey, can we do something with this? Can we regulate this? Yeah, I think that's kind of what I'm feeling. All right, what else? 866-588-8303 is the phone number. All right, let's see about some Florida stories. Tampa Bay Times. Let's see what they have to say. Oh, here's a story. Report confirms detainees held in small cages at Alligator Alcatraz. Now, you might say, wow, a small cage? Really? Is that what they're doing? Some might say, hey, you know what? There is some fencing that's around that you could call a cage, but it's actually fencing to separate some people from other people while there are some things that are going on with the detention of said human beings. Nearly 80 detainees were held in small metal cages at the Everglades detention site, state leaders called Alligator Alcatraz, according to new reports by the Department of Homeland Security's independent watchdog. Oh, so you mean the same kind of cages that were set up by Barack Obama when he was president of the United States and separating children? Is that what you're talking
3: about? Get your hands out of my fries.
0: Oh, yeah. Well, whatever. Gotcha. Oh, I see. So when you're using fencing, which is convenient for indoor use, so that you can separate people and you could actually have air flowing and you can see through the said fencing and it helps to separate one group of people from another, like, hey, that's my child. Okay, hey, could we just find out your identification to make sure that that is your child, so that you don't claim it's your child, but you're trafficking a child if we were to let you go? That might be something that would be beneficial. But no. Not according, I guess, to the Tampa Bay Times, who wants to make it seem like, oh yeah, we got people held in cages at Alligator Alcatraz. You gotta, as the kids say, you gotta slow your roll. I'd say calm down, but the use of such restrictive spaces is highly unconventional. It doesn't align with standards for humane treatment. Is that right? Well, I just wanted to double check with this. You know, the Obama administration, I did this already. I already talked about this. It says the cages were used as calming areas. And they go on to the measurements and everything else and how we're tracking this and how awful Trump is. And you know how that goes. Well, in this case, it's something that took place in the state of Florida. So you know how awful DeSantis is and Republicans. Yeah. So the detention site was located at the Dade Collier Training and Transition Airport and was a pillar of Florida's broader immigration enforcement operation plan, which details how the state should carry out arrests and mass deportations. Now, as you would imagine, by the Tampa Bay Times, Miami Herald, Orlando Sentinel, all the same, they're going to speak so negatively about anything and everything that was done by the governor and what we were doing with mass deportations and what needed to be done at the time, and including a place that we can get people in and out in a timely fashion. And, oh, by the way, keep them safe as well. And if there was a hurricane that was on the way, we could get them into a safe place. But not according to some people who kept bringing it up like it was the most horrible, awful thing I ever imagined. Well, got it. So, yeah, there was some fencing, I guess, inside of Alligator Alcatraz to make sure that people could be separated from other people, whether it was a calming area or a not calming area. I don't know how you would describe that. The point is that when one particular political party does it, I didn't see it. Here's a picture of it. I can't see. I don't have my glasses. Oh, okay, got it. But when somebody else does it, yeah, it's you see how that works. Hey, anything else fun that they're talking about? Oh, I guess this is another Florida story that's not fun, but a good lesson for kids all across the country. About 7 a.m. today, a 22-year-old man from Auburndale was driving a GMC Sierra pickup west on Polk Parkway. By the way, Polk Parkway, very, very efficient, a great place and a way to get around if you're in the Central Florida area. If you're not familiar with Auburndale and what they've done with Polk Parkway, it is it's fantastic, speeds up the process. You know, I'm in Naples here in Southwest Florida. If I need to get to Orlando, it's great to go through a central part of the state, whether it's 27 or 17, and make your way up north. And then once you get to that area, Auburndale, and you can take Polk Parkway to get onto I-4 and head into Orlando and other places, destinations. Yeah, it's a great, great road. So what was this 22-year-old dude doing? Near the 14-mile post, while traversing a curve in the roadway and simultaneously applying deodorant, I think you can tell where we're going with this. The driver collided with a crash attenuator and came to rest atop a concrete barrier wall. The driver was not hurt. But we can't say as much about the deodorant that ended up, well, I don't know where it ended up. So a very, very valuable lesson for the kids out there. Kids, do I have to tell you? I mean, I don't, put the deodorant on before you drive. Don't deodorize and drive. I think there's a, wasn't there a DDD? I think there was at one point, there was a big push to explain to kids, don't deodorize and drive. It seems so simple, but apparently not to the 22-year-old who ended up on top of the concrete dividers there with his GMC Sierra pickup truck. All right, are we done with that? Yeah, we're done with that. All right, let's see what else we've got going on today. Oh, a lot took place over the weekend. Some clips that we should play for you include Kamala Harris. I know some of you are like,
3: it's
0: okay.
3: It's not yeah. Kamala, not Kamala.
4: It's Kamala.
3: Kamala Harris.
0: Kamala Harris doing a podcast with, oh, goodness, D is out of the studio right now. Nina, do me a favor. Nina, I need you to look on the screen right now, and I need you to tell me who this is, the person doing the podcast. She used to play for the U.S. soccer team, the women's soccer team. But by the way, what is a woman?
5: So I'm not a biologist.
0: Yeah, I don't know. Isn't that, Megan Rapinoe. That's it. Okay. Or is it Rapinoe or Rapinoe? I think it's Rapinoe. Anyway, so I guess she's hosting a podcast and she's got Kamala Harris on. And so this is an interesting way how it started, where she says,
6: talented and you're beautiful and you're smart and you're funny and you're all these things. And you could have chosen a path of like a little less resistance. Maybe, maybe not no resistance. You're still a woman.
5: Right.
6: Don't forget it. You're still black. Don't forget it.
0: Well, that's not awkward. That was really awkward. So that's how it started out. And then obviously you've got Kamala Harris who finished up the awkwardness with, I guess the talk of the importance of what we need to do during the midterms. Now, I don't know if this is like a typical Kamala Harris word salad, but we might as well talk about it because she's still going to be in the U.S. vernacular as it is because she's going to run for president in 2028. We're going to be playing all kinds of Kamala Harris clips for the next couple of years. I know it was bad enough she was vice president at one point, but all right, so what does she have here on this podcast about the midterms?
7: We have to win these midterms. These folks are cheating.
0: Sorry. I always find it funny that the party that committed the Trump-Russia collusion hoax, that literally wrote the book on cheating and worse, has the nerve to say that Republicans are the ones that are cheating. Go for it.
7: They're redrawing lines. Mm-hmm. They're trying to make it more difficult for people to vote so they won't vote because they are afraid of the power of the people.
0: Yeah, you sure about that? It doesn't stop people from voting. It doesn't.
7: And so I'm spending full time working on doing everything I can to help people.
0: Great. And maybe a beverage or two in between. I'm just saying, she might be thirsty. I don't know. And I also heard that, and I think we had a report, I think AP Anita Padilla in the Florida's Voice Newsroom had the report on this earlier, that David Jolly here in the state of Florida would welcome Kamala Harris to come to the state to help campaign. Sorry, just think that's kind of funny, but yep, we have to stop the madness and restore sanity is what she said. By winning the midterms in November. Yeah, I don't think that's going to stop what you perceive to be the madness. I perceive a lot of other things that would be not great when it comes to who might be leading.
4: True international average of pressure.
0: Yeah, you know what I'm saying? No thanks. But what else? I know a lot. Let's see. We had just a little while ago a couple of other things that were going on, including some stories that we're going to get to that have to do with Massachusetts family that we found out today that apparently lost custody of their teenage child, their teenage daughter. Now, when you find out why, you're going to be ticked off. It's a good way to put it. Some of the worst things I've heard in a long time in this story that we'll get to. I just didn't want to get to it now because I wanted to save some time and really focus on it later after the top five audio clips of the day that's coming up. I know that we've got some other clips from Democrats today, some that are going to make the top five audio clips, might even be this one. So just so everybody understands the importance of the midterms and what we might see starting in January if Democrats were to win either House or Senate or both. Can't even imagine. Some of the ridiculous things that might start right away. Here's Ruben Gallego. He's a Democrat. He was on CNN because why not? He was talking as they were discussing John Fetterman and the appearance at the GOP convention. And now, you know, John Fetterman is not exactly a fan of radicals. And some other things that were going on. And here's a conversation about Trump, because Democrats.
5: President Trump is putting his mark on Washington, D.C. quite a bit. Building a White House ballroom.
0: Yeah, building a ballroom that's been needed, and he can do it. And if it wasn't, if it was private dollars instead of public dollars, okay, that's a good thing, is it not? Because he's not even going to get to enjoy it. Everybody else will.
5: His plans to build an arch, attempts to rename the Kennedy Center, the reflecting pool, and on and on and on. It seems clear to me that this is going to be a big issue for Democrats.
0: Why? Why is this a big issue for you? It shouldn't be. I mean, I'll let it go on. Okay, sorry.
5: Running for president in 2028. I know you haven't made a decision yet about whether or not you're going to run for president.
0: Hey, have you talked to this guy that's sitting next to you about his connections with Eric Swalwell and how he was really uncomfortable when Eric Swalwell was being accused of all kinds of things? Which, by the way, has Eric Swalwell been in court or at anything with all the accusations that he had before? Oh, I'm sorry. He's out of Congress. So we're good with that. Okay. Yeah. Did you ask him about his friendship?
5: But if you do, would you advocate for tearing down the ballroom or tearing down the arch?
0: Oh, you've got to be kidding me. You're going to tear it down. Now, the stupidest, most ignorant, dumbest answer would be yes. He wouldn't.
8: I think I'd be advocating for almost all of that.
0: Okay, yeah, that's right. So just so you know, as soon as they get power, as soon as Trump's out of office, as soon as somebody other than a Republican is in power in 2028 or beyond, we're going to tear down a ballroom because Trump... That's nuts.
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6: Fox News. I'm Sue Guzman. The Supreme Court rejecting the Trump administration's bid to revive strict mail ballot rules before the midterm elections, leaving a lower court's nationwide block in place. Iran continuing its aggressive posture in the Middle East. Fox's Jennifer Griffin reports.
15: New satellite images collected by a commercial satellite agency show the aftermath of an Iranian drone attack on Saudi's east-west oil pipeline used to bypass the Strait of Hormuz. The attack occurred on September 11th, causing significant damage.
6: After a three-month absence following a fall and a bout with pneumonia, Kentucky U.S. Senator Mitch McConnell made his return to Capitol Hill today.
16: I'm not sure how many of you will be here today. But I'm glad to see you. Time to get back to work. Thank you, y'all, for this conference.
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22: Isolated showers and storms will end with partly cloudy skies overnight and temperatures in the 70s. A 7 on the WOKV weather meter. Partly cloudy Tuesday. Few showers streaming in off the Atlantic, and it'll become rather breezy with highs between 85 and 90. With the First Alert Forecast, I'm Action News Jax, Chief Meteorologist Mike Burrish for 104.5 WOKV.
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0: 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But we appreciate you hanging out with us and everybody across the country on great radio stations. It was a busy weekend, no doubt. So we appreciate you being with us. All right. So let's see. This was tough. Tough one today. But let's see. Top five audio clips of the day. It's my top five.
9: This is Drew's top five. Number five.
1: I have nothing to apologize for. You know, it is a tragedy that Charlie Kirk was killed in that way. I feel for his widow and his children. They will have to live with that for the rest of their lives. But there is no legacy to honor. It was a legacy filled with bigotry, hatred, and white supremacy.
0: So, not that you needed to hear Ilhan Omar again, and this is making the rounds on social media today, talking about Charlie Kirk's assassination that took place a year ago, September 10th, that we talked about last week. She was on Don the Lemon's program, there, his podcast, and saying that, even though she could have stopped it, talking about how horrific it is and awful for the kids and the family, she had to move on and say, yeah, there's no legacy to honor, filled with bigotry, hatred, and white supremacy. Forgive me if somebody who's...
2: Some people did something?
0: Saying things like that. Yeah, I don't have time to pay attention to whatever else she says. Hey, did you marry your brother?
9: Number four.
13: That hold the crooks accountable, does that mean that the House is going to be pursuing impeachment proceedings on day one?
21: No, we haven't ruled anything in, and we haven't ruled anything out in terms of impeachment. As it relates to accountability, what we're going to do, led by Jamie Raskin and House Committee Democrats on the Judiciary Committee, as well as House Democrats on the Oversight Committee, led by Robert Garcia, both of them are doing a tremendous job. We've got to follow the facts, apply the law, be guided by the Constitution, and then let the chips fall where they may.
0: Is that right? Can you imagine if Hakeem Jeffries becomes the Speaker of the House? I can't. I don't want to think about it. I don't think you do either. So on ABC this weekend with George Stephanopoulos, who, by the way, used to work for the Clintons, so no impartiality here. What are Democrats' priorities if they retake Congress? There's Hakeem Jeffries, who's like, yeah, you know, we might impeach, we might not impeach, we haven't ruled anything in and out, but, you know, we're going to follow the facts. Oh, so let's say your facts, you know, there's your truth, and then there's the truth. There are the facts, and then there are your facts. Oh, I get it. So if your facts lead you down a road that says we got to impeach, yeah, I see where you're going with this.
9: Number three.
23: And I'm hearing a tent that's in very weak shape. You know, Walsh is known for cost cutting. And sometimes he'll cost cut to a point where I said, Walshy, you know, you got to get structurally sound facilities. Now you're hearing this thing, this tent is going to come down.
0: So that was the President of the United States, who over the weekend was in Ireland as he was taking in some golf and some golfing, some golf matches, and also speaking with the President, Catherine Connolly, among others. And there he was at the U.S. Ambassador to Ireland's place as he showed up in Ireland making some remarks. And apparently, I guess there was a tent over the top of them, and he was worried about the tent coming down because it was making all kinds of creaking noises and stuff. And he's like, I know that the ambassador is known for cost cutting, but man, that's that might be a little too much for everybody to handle, especially me as President of the United States, being that I'm underneath this tent. That's a
9: number two.
24: Thinking about defrauding the American taxpayer. If you're thinking about skimming off the top, if you're thinking about taking a program that was meant for hungry children or for needy young mothers, don't do it. Go and get a job instead. because this administration is not going to let you steal from people who we're supposed to be taking care of in this country so that you can get rich while the American taxpayer works their tail off in order to fund our government. They're working to fund the United States government. They are not working to fund fraudsters, and we're not going to let it happen anymore.
0: Wow. Does he have some more to say? Let it go.
24: And this brings me to my second point.
0: Yeah.
24: When we look at all of the fraud that's happened, I remember when Eric and I served in the United States Senate together, Eric Schmidt, great, great United States Senator, and we would hear about these thousands of cases of PPP fraud. And at the time, Joe Biden was the President of the United States. And I remember thinking, people talked about it as if it were an act of God.
0: Yeah, and why didn't Joe Biden do something about it? So that's the Vice President and the Fraud Task Force, and I guess Operation Heartland Surge going on. And today, making the announcement about a lot of fraud being detected. And we're going to get to that coming up in just a second, the numbers and the like. But that's the Vice President, who just wants to let fraudsters and all these nations that are coming over here to defraud us. No, no, no. We're not going to let you steal from us. The people that we're supposed to be taking care of in this country so that you can get rich while the American taxpayer works their butt off to fund it. Yeah, no, we're not doing that anymore. And good for him for saying it.
9: Number one.
3: Canadian state TV told its reporters, do not refer to the September 11th attacks as terrorist attacks. No? Even though the very definition of terrorism is using violence against civilians to pursue ideological goals, what should we call it then? Unruly passengers? A wrong turn taken at the Chrysler Building? Why not just say the planes and the towers got into a fight? I mean, after all, as the BBC advised its reporters, using the word terrorist can be a, quote, barrier rather than an aid to understanding. You know what's really a barrier to understanding? Lying.
0: Wow. Oh, and by the way, applause. That is Bill Maher, who, you know, don't fall in love with the first lefty that says something you like, but that was something that I like. Canadian state TV telling reporters don't refer to the September 11th attacks as terrorist attacks, even though the very definition of terrorism is using violence against civilians to pursue ideological goals, and then joking about what we should call it. The BBC doing the same thing, that it could be a barrier against rather than an aid to understanding. And to his point, lying about what happened on September 11th is also a barrier to understanding.
9: Drew's top five.
0: And I'm so glad that this weekend, Friday night into Saturday, that's what the show was talking about, among other things, and bringing that up. And, you know, ask yourself again, it's so easy and so obvious. Who's doing it? Who perpetrates it? What political ideology is behind it? You know the answer. What political ideology is behind not just not saying the word terrorism because we don't want to upset anybody? What political ideology would also be behind this news that we found out today? A Massachusetts family said the state took custody of their teenage daughter. Why? Again, what political persuasion does something like this?
4: A devout Catholic family in Massachusetts locked in a huge legal fight to stop the state for transitioning their teen daughter to a boy without their consent.
0: Okay, so wait a second. We've got a family who's in trouble, Catholic family, who's in trouble because they would like to know what is going on with their child when the child is not around, but the state is like, nah, you don't get to. Wait, what's going on with this story? Tell me more.
4: New York, what have you found out, Laura? Good morning.
5: Hey, Bill. You know, Joseph and Arlene Kutzko haven't spoken to their daughter since the end of 2024 after the Department of Children and Family Services removed her from their home. Family claims it was because of their Catholic faith that would not allow them to affirm their daughter as a boy. An emotional Joseph Kutzko reading the birthday card his daughter Sophie gave him in October of 2024.
0: So let me get this straight. Catholic parents in Massachusetts are in a legal fight right now over the transitioning of their daughter. Like, they don't have a choice in the matter?
5: Less than 3 months later, Child Services removed Sophie from their home and accused them of abuse. The Kutzkos say their daughter's school, Algonquin Regional High School in Southborough, Massachusetts, exposed Sophie to a culture steeped in gender ideology and blame a school counselor for socially transitioning their daughter to becoming a boy without their knowledge or permission.
0: Hey, are you sad? Are you upset? Maybe you're sad and upset because you're just not in the right frame of mind. Maybe you're not in the right body. Maybe we need to talk a little bit about what could make you happy, joy-filled. Let's have a conversation. Don't tell your dad. Is that what went down? So a family had custody of their teenage daughter taken away because they refused to let her have gender-affirming, quote-unquote, what? Care? Affirm her as a boy? They cited their Catholic faith and maybe the fact that you can't do that. Maybe their common sense. The parents allege a school counselor socially transitioned the daughter without their knowledge and then reported them to the Department of Children and Families. Now, again, I started out with this. Think about it. What political persuasion in this country would allow for this to happen? Know this, if you have a Governor David Jolly in the state of Florida, this is a thing. This isn't a thing outside of the state. This is a thing right here in the state. Make no mistake about it. When we hear stories like this, when we hear about TV stations, media outlets that are like, you know, don't say anything about the T word, terrorism, because we wouldn't want to have this be a barrier to aid and understanding. No. You're lying to people. That's a barrier. What political persuasion does that? And then in Massachusetts, what political persuasion would force a family's conviction and common sense to say, no, you can't have custody of your child because they're actually a boy in a girl's body? It's a long story. See me after class. Wait, what are you saying? Yeah. I'm just telling you again, two things that are so important. Number one, this is the world we live in. This is what we're fighting against. And if you think it's just like, oh, the culture wars are so ridiculous with all the other things that are going, don't you see that they all go hand in hand? All of this goes together. All of this politically goes together. Because if you're someone who doesn't think this is such a big deal, how would you like your child taken away? How would you like to lose your custody of your teenager because someone in a school decided that your child needed to be somebody else in more ways than one? I go, no, not doing that. And then again, understand that there's a person that's running for governor here in the state of Florida who has made no bones about their position on quote unquote transitioning children, which has happened throughout the history of mankind. Everybody knows it. It's just, you, for some reason, are just so bigoted right there where you're standing or sitting or whatever you're doing in 2026. Don't you realize that what was happening in 1706? Yeah, nothing like this. Not at all. I'm sorry. Because they weren't as enlightened. Is that what it is? I get it. Okay. That's right. Those dummies from the 1700s who couldn't figure things out. Well, you should read a book. Maybe a few books. You might find out that they're a lot smarter than you imagine. Anyway, could even say some would create a constitutional republic that would be 250 years strong. Ah, what am I talking about? Let's take a break. My name is Drew Steele. It's Florida's Voice.
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6: He said, are you calling me a dog? Because I had a dog, I guess. And I said, I don't know what you're talking about. And then he came in and tried to punch me. So then I pinned him down to the ground till the cops got here. I was in the United States Marine Corps. So I always know that there's protocols to all this. And you just have to let the professionals deal with what they deal. Imagine a nanny with their kid here. Like, what is she going to do? He's a built guy. And then he knew that he could just probably intimidate 90% of the people today. He just ran into the wrong person.
0: Oh, boy. That's a man who picked a fight with somebody at a California beach. San Francisco, to be exact, but didn't realize that the dude was a martial arts teacher and an ex-Marine, and he had to let go of his dog and basically pinned the man into the sand until the police showed up. And that was him describing that. Listen, as a Marine, I understand, and as a martial arts guy, you know, how you have to deal with this, and he dealt with it. That's right. So a valuable lesson, kids. Just something to learn here. Don't go to California. Forget it. Just stay away, especially San Francisco. Just stay away. Any place with a poop map? So you don't, you don't want to go there. Just forget about it. Forget about California. Just stay here. Stay in the state of Florida. This is a beautiful place, a great place. We'd like to keep it a beautiful, great place. And now we've got a message from CEO Brendan Leslie, who would like to remind you that this is a beautiful place. Let's keep it that way by not electing people that we shouldn't. Oh, and there's some people who really like the people that we don't want elected. It's a weird thing.
15: The mainstream media is so in the bag for Democrats, and they're not even hiding it anymore. Check out this social media post from Dennis Mitch Maley. He's the editor of the Bradenton Times. He just flat out endorses Angie Nixon for U.S. Senate. Angie Nixon is the crazy socialist running against DeSantis-appointed and Trump-endorsed Ashley Moody for U.S. Senate. And don't take my word for how crazy she is. Just listen to her own mouth.
16: I feel like they're legitimately trying to return us back to the worst chapters of our past, of our history. And so you have Donald Trump saying things like he wants to make America great again. They want to return us back to the good old days. But the good old days were my mom drinking out of colored only water fountains as a fetus having basic rights and basically keeping us from being able to place it on the ballot to change the abortion via ballot petition. That's going to be devastating.
15: The Bradenton Times has a long history of constantly undermining good, common sense conservative leadership in the state of Florida. They called Ron DeSantis dangerous, and they said Charlie Kirk is a racist after he was assassinated. There seriously isn't a single mainstream media news outlet in the state of Florida you can trust to give you the truth about Democrats. But at Florida's Voice, we'll continue to amplify good, common sense conservative leadership.
0: Yes, we do. That is CEO Brendan Leslie talking about the importance of making sure here in the state of Florida, we vote properly. Oh, and by the way, a mainstream news outlet endorsing Angie Nixon for U.S. Senate. And yeah, the editor of the Bradenton Times talking about how you should vote for her over Ashley Moody. No, thanks. And why does the media outlets across the state continue to do this? You're going to see coming up, I'm sure, the Bradenton Times and the Miami Herald and the Tampa Bay Times and the Orlando Sentinel and all the usual suspects that are going to make their choices for who they would like to see as the next senator in the state and congressmen and women, in Tallahassee, who's going to be representing us as well. So they're going to make all their choices. And I'm pretty sure that those choices are all going to be left-leaning. Well, a majority of them. What they'll do is they'll sneak a Republican in here or there just because they're like, no bias here. Okay, gotcha. So there'll be one or two. But Angie Nixon for U.S. Senate. Whew. All right. Let's hope and pray that is not the case here in the state. All right. That's going to do it for us. Show goes up after the show. Don't forget, Florida's Voice with Drew Steele, the podcast. We'll see you tomorrow.
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10: Voting rules blocked. I'm Sue Guzman, Fox News. The Supreme Court rejecting President Trump's desired restrictions on mail-in balloting. Here's Fox's Grinnell Scott.
1: The decision allows mail-in voting nationwide to continue as the midterms approach. Ballots cast by mail have become common for Americans, with nearly a third of the country taking advantage of the option. Justice Samuel Alito wrote in his dissenting opinion the court's denial was incorrect because some of the plaintiffs lacked standing. Justice Brett Kavanaugh, a Trump appointee, sided with the majority but added a final decision could fall within the authority of the Postal Service. Democratic attorneys general and voting rights groups challenged the Trump administration's proposal. A lower court issued a temporary injunction in agreement. Grinnell Scott, Fox News.
10: Iran-backed Houthis in Yemen launching a new wave of attacks in Saudi Arabia. Comes after Gulf Arab states postponed planned talks with Iran. Houthis firing dozens of missiles and drones at a military airbase in southern Saudi Arabia, targeting aircraft hangars, radar systems, runways, and ammunition depots in retaliation for Saudi airstrikes in Yemen. Earlier, oil prices surged 3% after a Saudi pipeline shutdown. And Republican Mitch McConnell, a former majority leader, returned to the Senate today for the first time in 3 months. That's when he was hospitalized after a fall in his home.
2: There is intense interest since McConnell has been absent since mid-June. He fell, was in the hospital, and suffered from pneumonia. It's believed that the Senate could need McConnell's vote to advance the farm bill or maybe help with votes regulating cryptocurrency and college sports.
10: Fox's Chad Perkum, the 84-year-old senator, eventually disclosed he was briefly unconscious, treated for mild pneumonia while he was in the hospital. 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
27: There was a time in Jacksonville a couple of years ago where there were several drownings in retention ponds. 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

0: Showers and storms will end with partly cloudy skies overnight and temperatures in the 70s. A 7 on the WTOKV weather meter. Partly cloudy Tuesday. A few showers streaming in off the Atlantic, and it'll become rather breezy with highs between 85 and 90. With the First Alert forecast, I'm Action News Jax, Chief Meteorologist Mike Burrish for 104.5 WOKV.
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0: Bang, there it is. Fox Across America with Jimmy Fallon. Talked about a lot today. AI, Sydney Sweeney, Byron Donalds is coming by. We had NFL legend Nick Lowry, the most accurate field goal kicker in NFL history, who is, of course, going to be partying with the Kansas City Chiefs tonight. Monday Night Football, Chiefs going up against the Broncos. You'll also see Jimmy Fallon on Jesse Waters primetime, because he knows where the ratings bread is buttered. Do you know Waters refers to me as the ratings fairy? Do you know why he refers to me as the ratings fairy? Because I gave myself that nickname on his show.
1: I admire your honesty.
0: it's just a running joke now. But you'll see me on Jesse a little bit later this evening if you want to check in, get some Fallavision before you turn into Monday Night Football and get crazy. I think the biggest gift to football fans over in Ireland was given by Donald Trump yesterday in County Clare when he announced that he was going to not only cut those $5,000 checks, also said he was eventually going to repeal the tax on Irish whiskey, which I know was a big hit with a lot of my relatives. Okay. But the big thing that made the most headlines, I believe, is him giving the EU a hard time on immigration. Here it is, clip 12.
2: I sort of hate to see what's happening with Europe. I hate to see what's happening on trade. I hate to see what's happening on energy. And I hate to see what's happening on immigration. Ooh, that immigration, what you're doing to yourselves, you're just killing yourselves. But we're going to work with them, and we do work with them.
0: So that's Donald Trump saying, I hate what you're doing on immigration. And people try to say, well, that's racist and xenophobic and blah.
3: Democrats are so full of crap.
0: Guys, the European Union is destroying itself. Why? Because mass migration, it doesn't even have anything to do with the social conflict of importing people who don't share your values. Obviously, it has everything to do with that in terms of how it upends your society and the roving rape gangs that they're dealing with over in Europe. If you want to Google that, it's a real dark conversation that I'm not dying to have at the moment. But the bigger issue is the logistical and financial burden. Look at Springfield, Ohio. Everybody hears Springfield, Ohio, and they go, oh, that's the place where Donald Trump said they were eating the dogs and they were eating the cats. And yes, that was a pretty viral clip. They're eating the dogs. They're eating the cats. Okay, but the bigger issue is they took 66,000 people and dumped them into a town that basically had about that many people living in it, maybe a little bit less. And you know what happened? Okay, it drove up the cost of everything. In the process, it devalued labor and made the roads a hell of a lot less safer because there were now people on the road that couldn't read the language on the road signs or operate the vehicles that they were driving in. Yeah, not good, right? So the point is, there is a logistical complication that supersedes race. Okay, but they'll try to make it about that so they don't have to basically own the responsibility of how they've screwed up their society. That's what we're dealing with in this moment.
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8: Fox News, I'm Ted Lindner. President Trump is brushing aside concerns over the rapid advancement of AI.
9: President Trump making it clear where he stands in the artificial intelligence race, posting AI taking over the world, destroying humanity, and all other things bad is a hoax. Vice President J.D. Vance says AI, like any new technology, will bring both risks and benefits.
8: Fox's Lucas Tomlinson in the Supreme Court Monday rejecting President Trump's mail ballot restrictions for now, capping a wave of last-minute legal action with voting in the midterm elections already underway and the midterms less than 2 months away. The court now allowing states to continue sending out mail ballots under the same systems they've used for years. The Trump White House had asked the court to clear the way for restrictions before the pivotal November contest for control of Congress. The case has major implications because nearly one-third of the country votes by mail. 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
14: There was a time in Jacksonville a couple of years ago where there were several drownings in retention ponds. But Florida law, you're not required to have a fence around a retention pond. The only way you can be held responsible if someone drowns in a retention pond is if the retention pond constitutes a trap or a dangerous condition. Florida law does have the water management district that controls retention ponds requires a certain slope on these retention ponds, okay, before somebody can build a responsible.
15: Like a residential pool.
16: Yeah.
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14: pond? 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
19: Isolated showers and storms will end with partly cloudy skies overnight and temperatures in the 70s to 7 on the WOKV weather meter. Partly cloudy Tuesday, few showers streaming in off the Atlantic, and it'll become rather breezy with highs between 85 and 90. With the First Alert Forecast, I'm Action News Jax, Chief Meteorologist Mike Burrish for 104.5 WOKV.
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12: Here it is, Fox Across America with Jimmy Fallon, fired up to talk to this next guest, the frontrunner to be the next governor in the state of Florida. And those polls came out before his opponent said he would campaign with Kamala Harris. Congressman Byron Donalds is in the House. You had to laugh at that clip, no?
13: I did.
12: I mean,
13: I did laugh.
12: I get campaigning with Kamala Harris, if only because she needs a designated driver.
13: Oh, my gosh.
12: But
13: really?
12: But, I mean, again, though, but does that speak to an inability to read not only the room but the country when David Jolly says Kamala should have beaten Trump? He's running in a state that Trump won by 1.4 million voters, man.
13: Again, listen, man, David Jolly, like I keep saying, he's a Trojan horse for the Democrats and the Democrat Socialists. He's trying to run around the state saying he's a moderate. No, he's not. This is a guy who's now proposed a complete government takeover of property insurance in Florida. I've never heard of any moderate ever say anything that ridiculous in my life. By the way, Jimmy, I'll tell you something right now. This is the same guy who said, and I want to quote David Jolly, I want to be clear. He said, this is about 12 years ago, we must never sacrifice our individual freedoms at the altar of big government.
14: Mm-hmm.
13: David Jolly said that. But now he's saying something else. Because the man is a chameleon. The man just wants to be important. That's why he's a Trojan horse for the Democrats and the Democrat Socialists of America.
14: But it's so crazy to me that you have people running for statewide office on things like socialism, where you have a significant percentage of your population that fled socialism, did they not?
13: Yes. Like, all you gotta do is spend any time in Hialeah, Doral, or anywhere else, Westchester, Kendall, just hang out in Miami. Come down to the 305. Uh-huh. You'll see a whole lot of people who know that socialism sucks. They want no part of it.
14: Yeah.
13: But this is where the Democrat Party has taken us, because their ideas continue to be crazy. They don't work in the lives of people. But it's a good news, though, in Florida, Jimmy.
14: Mm-hmm.
13: We're the free state of Florida.
14: You damn right.
13: People want to be free.
14: You damn
13: Even
14: right.
13: Even our Democrats want to be free.
14: No, I love that about it. I mean, one thing I can tell you, though, is if we're coming down to the 305, it's not to talk about socialism.
13: What are you going to talk about in the 305, Jimmy?
14: Nothing repeatable on this air, okay? You're going to be the next governor of the state. We've got to measure our comments a little bit, BD. But no, Miami's the best. I mean, I've lost a lot of good men out there over the years. We've had a good time. Sidebar, is the guy with the most swag in Congress, if you're the governor of Florida, is a governor allowed to wear white sport jackets?
13: Oh, yeah. You can wear, especially in Miami, you can wear whatever you want.
14: That's what I was going to ask you.
13: You know, I don't have a white one. I have a light gray one, and it looks very good.
14: In Miami, that's a lot of swag.
13: You got to be able to do it. It's different here.
14: I mean, these days, you strike me as a guy who will wear anything in public except his Dallas Cowboys jersey.
13: Wow, Jimmy, really? That's tough. That's tough after last night's game. I watched the game. Listen, by the way, I got to give credit. It is due. Jim Harbaugh's got the Giants playing very good football.
14: Mm-hmm.
13: They looked good last night.
14: Yep.
13: All clicked. I'm going to leave it at that.
14: Yep.
13: But it's just week one. We got more work to do.
14: Cowboys will be back. They'll be back. I'm not worried about it. But at this point, if I had to choose between betting the Cowboys to make the playoffs or hiring Tony Romo as my Uber driver, I don't know who to
13: wow.
14: bet. But I'll leave. You don't owe me that.
13: Is this going to be the whole rest of the show?
14: No.
13: Did Stephen A. Smith put you up to this? Is he the one got you bagging on the Cowboys now? Okay.
14: Listen, Stephen A. Smith, and we've talked about this on the show. You're the one guy who can make him a Republican, because you're forcing an honest conversation into politics that Democrats aren't ready to have. Before you came on, I just played a clip of Pete Buttigieg saying that Republicans are trying to minimize black representation in the government. As you come on as the nominee for governor in Florida, is there anything more disingenuous than this race hustle that they're still trying to peddle in late stage Democrats?
13: No, but the Democrats have always done this, Jimmy. This is the problem. Look, I not about gerrymandering based mm-hmm. upon race.
14: Yep.
13: And the Supreme Court said you can't do it anymore in America, right? Which everybody says, yeah, that's a smart decision.
14: Mm-hmm.
13: The Democrats don't care about black representation, Jimmy. They care about Democrat representation. Let's be very clear. And I'm going to give you an example. I'm driving through the streets of Miami right now.
14: Mm-hmm.
13: In North Miami was a congressional district where the majority of voters are black.
14: Mm-hmm.
13: Debbie Wasserman Schultz ran in that district against four other black people, and she won the primary.
14: Wow.
13: So she's going to be the next member of Congress. I don't hear the Democrats saying anything about black representation now. They don't care about any of that.
14: No.
13: They care about Democrat representation. What Republicans, what we care about is making sure that the right policies get put into place so all people can succeed.
14: But
13: that's what we care about. And another thing, Jimmy,
14: mm-hmm.
13: Democrats always come out with their agendas. They're going to do this for black people, that for black people. I've been hearing it as long as I've been paying attention to politics.
14: Yep.
13: They never deliver. They say it every year. They never deliver.
14: It's so funny that you make this point, because we just played this Charles Barkley clip. We're talking to Byron Donalds, the Republican nominee for governor in the great state of Florida. And Charles Barkley famously said, he thinks the reason the Democrats are losing black support is that they only care about black people every 4 years. And I don't know how you could argue with Sir Charles on that.
13: You can't. He's right. He's right. And I remember when he said it, what happened? You had Democrat electeds who were black all come out and try to shame Charles Barkley from speaking the truth. But he was right then. It's right today. Democrats do not care about black voting power. They only care about Democrat power. Period. Full stop.
14: Amen. BD, one last question and we'll let you run. It is Monday Night Football tonight, first Monday of the year. You are the preeminent sports handicapper in Congress. Obviously, we do this for entertainment purposes only, but you got the Broncos going into Arrowhead Stadium tonight to take on the Kansas City Chiefs. So Mahomes and the Chiefs versus the Broncos. What do you think there? The game's pretty much a pick 'em. What would you do? I don't know what to do, to be honest with you. My staff likes the Broncos, but my staff is also putting on a blonde wig after this to make back the money they lost yesterday. So what do you think?
13: Well, I think the game's a pick 'em, and that's only really because of the tribal chief, Patrick Mahomes, because he is the best quarterback in football.
14: Mm-hmm.
13: But the question is, did the Chiefs fix their offensive line?
14: Yeah.
13: Because if they didn't fix their offensive line, I got the Broncos.
14: If they didn't fix that line, Mahomes is going to get a lot of steps on his Fitbit tonight. He's going to be running for his life.
13: You got that right.
14: I love that. All right, well, listen, we're going all in on the Chiefs then, if that's what you say. Your record last year was like 88%. I know you didn't offer this on the campaign trail, but you could just be betting games from the governor's office. Has anyone ever thought of revitalizing an economy that way?
13: No, we're not allowed to do that, Jimmy.
14: Right, listen, I'll
13: call you informally. We'll just talk about games.
14: Fair.
13: About that?
14: That is fair. The ringer's on loud. The great Byron Donalds, I'll let you go buy a white blazer. Thanks for some time today.
13: All right, see you, Jimmy.
14: You're the man, BD. There he goes, Byron Donalds. And there we go. And that's why the Democrats can't guard him man to man. He is not running as a black man by trying to cater to his identity. He's trying to cater to his humanity. That's the point. We all need and want the same things in this world. And if you were listening for the first time on Freedom AM 1490 and 103.9 FM, that's what you're going to learn to appreciate, as I'm not here.
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0: Court weighs in. I'm Ted Lindner, Fox News. The Supreme Court on Monday rejecting President Trump's mail-in ballot restrictions for now, capping a wave of last-minute legal action heading into the midterms. The court now allowing states to continue sending out mail ballots under the same systems they've used since 2020, since COVID. The Trump White House had asked the court to clear the way for restrictions before the pivotal November contests for control of Congress. The case has major implications because nearly one-third of the country now votes by mail. The midterm elections now less than 2 months away. After a three-month absence following a serious fall and about with pneumonia, Republican Kentucky Senator Mitch McConnell making his return to Capitol Hill.
1: I wasn't sure how many of you would be here today, but I'm glad to see you. Time to get back to work.
0: During the Senate's recess, there was some confusion over the senator's return, opening up another conversation about transparency in the Senate. The president dismissing critics of AI, saying there's a conspiracy against it.
2: President Trump has been posting on Truth Social ever since Anthropic CEO Dario Amodei. He put out that essay over the weekend calling for a slowdown in AI development. And after several workers from Anthropic, they actually quit with that stark warning telling all of us that we might die from AI before the decade ends. President Trump calling out Amodei by name in one of those posts, saying in part, the Trump administration has stopped AI people from doing bad or potentially bad things, like Dario Anthropic, exclamation point, who is now pretending to be a perfect little angel, and we will continue to do so. We already have tremendous criminal and regulatory power over these companies.
0: That's Fox's Darren Botello. And the Kennedy Center Board of Trustees planning to propose adding President Trump's name to the...
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12: Isolated showers and storms will end with partly cloudy skies overnight and temperatures in the 70s. A 7 on the WOKV weather meter. Partly cloudy Tuesday. Few showers streaming in off the Atlantic, and it'll become rather breezy with highs between 85 and 90. With the First Alert Forecast, I'm Action News Jack's Chief Meteorologist Mike Burrish for 104.5 WOKV.
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3: 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I'll be at the Florida Theater for the Uniting the States tour. 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
8: Restrictions rejected. I'm Sue Guzman, Fox News. The U.S. Supreme Court rejecting President Trump's restrictions on mail-in balloting. Details from Fox's Grinnell Scott.
9: The decision allows mail-in voting nationwide to continue as the midterms approach. Ballots cast by mail have become common for Americans, with nearly a third of the country taking advantage of the option. Justice Samuel Alito wrote in his dissenting opinion the court's denial was incorrect because some of the plaintiffs lacked standing. Justice Brett Kavanaugh, a Trump appointee, sided with the majority but added a final decision could fall within the authority of the Postal Service. Democratic attorneys general and voting rights groups challenged the Trump administration's proposal. A lower court issued a temporary injunction in agreement. Grinnell Scott, Fox News.
8: Meanwhile, President Trump taking to social media Monday night, vowing to get the $5,000 he promised for all U.S. adults should Republicans win the House and Senate in November. Iran-backed Houthis in Yemen launching a new wave of attacks on Saudi Arabia Monday. This comes after Gulf Arab states postponed the planned talks with Iran. Houthis firing dozens of missiles and drones at a military airbase in southern Saudi Arabia, targeting aircraft hangars, radar systems, runways, and ammunition depots in retaliation for Saudi airstrikes in Yemen. After a three-month-long absence, Republican Mitch McConnell returned to the Senate after leaving in June. That's when he was hospitalized after a fall in his home.
10: There is intense interest since McConnell has been absent since mid-June. He fell, was in the hospital, and suffered from pneumonia. It's believed that the Senate could need McConnell's vote to advance the farm bill or maybe help with votes regulating cryptocurrency and college sports.
8: That's Fox's Chad Perkin reporting. 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
18: Isolated showers and storms will end with partly cloudy skies overnight and temperatures in the 70s. A 7 on the WOKV weather meter. Partly cloudy Tuesday. Few showers streaming in off the Atlantic and it'll become rather breezy with highs between 85 and 90. With the First Alert Forecast, I'm Action News Jax, Chief Meteorologist Mike Burrish for 104.5 WOKV.
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0: tell us what's happening in the news. 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
1: clients. Here's Reggie.
2: Not only was being injured stressful, the first law firm that I hired made me feel even more stressful. And that was very concerning for me until I went with Fair and Fair.
3: How did that feeling change?
2: My attorney had the experience and he had the respect and the firm had the respect. And I think that made the difference in the resolution of my case. I can't think of a better decision that I made than Fair and Fair.
1: Results may vary. Jacksonville.
4: Fox News, I'm Ted Lindner. The Supreme Court Monday rejecting President Trump's mail-in ballot restrictions for now. It caps a wave of last-minute legal action with voting in the midterms already underway and the midterm election day less than 2 months away. The court now allowing states to continue sending out mail-in ballots under the same systems they've used for years. The Trump White House had asked the court to clear the way for restrictions before the pivotal November contest for control of Congress. The case has major implications because nearly one-third of the country now votes by mail. Iran continues its aggressive posture in the Middle East.
5: New satellite images collected by a commercial satellite agency show the aftermath of an Iranian drone attack on Saudi's east-west oil pipeline used to bypass the Strait of Hormuz. The attack occurred on September 11th, causing significant damage.
4: Fox's Jennifer Griffin. 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
13: Isolated showers and storms will end with partly cloudy skies overnight and temperatures in the 70s. A 7 on the WOKV weather meter. Partly cloudy Tuesday. Few showers streaming in off the Atlantic and it'll become rather breezy with highs between 85 and 90. With the First Alert Forecast, I'm Action News Jax Chief Meteorologist Mike Burrish for 104.5 WOKV.
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8: The president isn't concerned. I'm Ted Lindner, Fox News. President Trump strongly pushing back against recent fears about an artificial intelligence takeover. Fox's Christina Coleman explains what President Trump said.
9: Writing in part on Truth Social, quote, concerning AI, when in the history of business did anyone see the leaders of an industry call for regulation that, if strongly implemented, will drive them into oblivion and bankruptcy? AI taking over the world, destroying humanity and all other things bad is a hoax. No different from Russia, Russia, Russia. He also addressed this topic during his visit in Ireland.
10: We're leading China in AI. We're the most sophisticated country in the world. And frankly, I want to keep it that way.
9: This, as Anthropic's co-founder calls for safeguards against an AI takeover.
8: President Trump has also rejected the idea that AI could pose as a threat to humanity. The Supreme Court Monday rejecting President Trump's mail-in ballot restrictions for now, capping a wave of last-minute legal action heading into the midterms. The court now allowing states to continue sending out mail ballots and under the same systems they've used since 2020, since COVID. The Trump White House had asked the court to clear the way for restrictions before the pivotal November contest for control of Congress. The case has major implications because nearly one-third of the country now votes by mail. After a three-month absence following a serious fall and a bout with pneumonia, Republican Kentucky Senator Mitch McConnell making his return to Capitol Hill, greeting reporters, saying he's ready to get back to work.
11: I wasn't sure how many of you would be here today. So I'm glad to see you. Time to get back to work.
8: And the Kennedy Center Board of Trustees planning to propose adding President Trump's name to the facility's exterior in recognition of his saving the building from its precarious fiscal position. That's according to a new court filing in a lawsuit aimed at blocking the addition of his name to the building. 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
20: Isolated showers and storms will end with partly cloudy skies overnight and temperatures in the 70s. A 7 on the WOKV weather meter. Partly cloudy Tuesday. Few showers streaming in off the Atlantic, and it'll become rather breezy with highs between 85 and 90. With the First Alert Forecast, I'm Action News Jack's Chief Meteorologist Mike Burrish for 104.5 WOKV.
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0: tell us what's happening in the news, traffic, or
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0: News. I'm Sue Guzman. The Supreme Court has rejected the Trump administration's bid to revive mail ballot rules before the midterms, leaving a lower court's nationwide block in place. After a three-month-long absence following a fall and a bout with pneumonia, Kentucky U.S. Senator Mitch McConnell made his return to Capitol Hill Monday.
1: I wasn't sure how many of you would be here today. But I'm glad to see you. Time to get back to work.
0: President Trump brushing aside concerns over the rapid advancement of AI.
2: President Trump making it clear where he stands in the artificial intelligence race, posting AI taking over the world, destroying humanity and all other things bad is a hoax. Vice President J.D. Vance says AI, like any new technology, will bring both risks and benefits.
0: Fox's Lucas Tomlinson, America's listening to Fox News.
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10: Isolated showers and storms will end with partly cloudy skies overnight and temperatures in the 70s. A 7 on the WOKV weather meter. Partly cloudy Tuesday. Few showers streaming in off the Atlantic, and it'll become rather breezy with highs between 85 and 90. With the First Alert Forecast, I'm Action News Jacks Chief Meteorologist Mike Burrish for 104.5 WOKV.
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8: Turn down. I'm Sue Guzman, Fox News. The U.S. Supreme Court has rejected President Trump's restrictions on mail-in balloting. More from Fox's Grinnell Scott.
9: The decision allows mail-in voting nationwide to continue as the midterms approach. Ballots cast by mail have become common for Americans, with nearly a third of the country taking advantage of the option. Justice Samuel Alito wrote in his dissenting opinion the court's denial was incorrect because some of the plaintiffs lacked standing. Justice Brett Kavanaugh, a Trump appointee, sided with the majority but added a final decision could fall within the authority of the Postal Service. Democratic attorneys general and voting rights groups challenged the Trump administration's proposal. A lower court issued a temporary injunction in agreement. Grinnell Scott, Fox News.
8: President Trump taking to social media Monday night, vowing to get the $5,000 for every U.S. adult should Republicans win the House and Senate in November. After a three-month-long absence, Republican Mitch McConnell returned to the Senate after leaving in June. That's when he was hospitalized after a fall in his home.
10: There is intense interest since McConnell has been absent since mid-June. He fell, was in the hospital, and suffered from pneumonia. It's believed that the Senate could need McConnell's vote to advance the farm bill or maybe help with votes regulating cryptocurrency and college sports.
8: Fox's Chad Pergram, the 84-year-old McConnell arrived in a wheelchair to cast a vote Monday night on a federal appeals court nominee. In today's primary election in Delaware, the last state primary before the November midterms, Delaware voters will decide 33 contested primary races. One of them, Democrat Senator Chris Coons, who's seeking a third full term. He's fending off a primary challenge from three other Democrats, one of them a former Republican, midterms slated for November 3rd. America's listening to Fox News.
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20: Isolated showers and storms will end with partly cloudy skies overnight and temperatures in the 70s. A 7 on the WOKV weather meter. Partly cloudy Tuesday. Few showers streaming in off the Atlantic, and it'll become rather breezy with highs between 85 and 90. With the First Alert Forecast, I'm Action News Jacks Chief Meteorologist Mike Burrish for 104.5 WOKV.
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1: Client, you got to have a big law firm with resources because the insurance companies, they are spending a ton of resources to get you as little as possible.
2: Yeah.
1: I remember in my case, they sent out a flower van. 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
2: How did that make you feel, knowing that that was taking place?
1: 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But knowing that financially my family's taken care of now, that means more to me than anything.
3: Farrah and Farrah. 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Jacksonville.
4: Fox News, I'm Ted Lindner. The U.S. Supreme Court rejecting President Trump's desired restrictions on mail-in ballots.
5: The decision allows mail-in voting nationwide to continue as the midterms approach. Justice Samuel Alito wrote in his dissenting opinion the court's denial was incorrect because some of the plaintiffs lacked standing.
4: Fox's Grinnell Scott. Minnesota Democratic Congresswoman Ilhan Omar now under criminal investigation by the Trump administration. Fox's Jillian Turner.
6: Omar married Ahmed Noor Saeed Elmi in 2009. Republicans have long claimed he is her brother, and she married him as part of an immigration scheme, though she has never been formally charged.
4: Omar denies the accusation and says President Trump is obsessed with her. Kentucky Republican Senator Mitch McConnell returned to the U.S. Senate Monday following a serious fall, a bout with pneumonia, and a three-month absence. 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
12: Isolated showers and storms will end with partly cloudy skies overnight and temperatures in the 70s. A 7 on the WOKV weather meter. Partly cloudy Tuesday. Few showers streaming in off the Atlantic and it'll become rather breezy with highs between 85 and 90. With the First Alert Forecast, I'm Action News Jax Chief Meteorologist Mike Burrish for 104.5 WOKV.
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10: Jacksonville, it is 5 o'clock. I'm Benjamin Fridkus. Governor DeSantis is skeptical of calls for an AI slowdown.
11: Governor DeSantis expressing doubt about calls by leaders in artificial intelligence to slow down its development.
12: They're calling on government to get involved at the federal level because they think it would create a regulatory capture situation where they, as the incumbent companies, would be locked into preferential role.
11: He says Florida has struck the right tone in seeking to rein in AI excesses without telling companies how to run their business. Michelle Thibodeau, 104.5 WOKV.
10: It's the beginning of a new era. Regency Square Mall's food court has been reduced to debris.
13: It's just kind of emotional to see it go. Hopefully they do something different with it. Give Jacksonville some more life. Give the youth something else to do around here.
10: Demolition of the nearly 50-year-old mall is expected to take months. Blackwater Development plans to turn it into a mixed-use development with apartments, retail, restaurants, offices, and new internal streets. The Jacksonville Humane Society is offering pet adoptions at a reduced price this week.
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10: And Jacksonville is closer to implementing e-bike regulations.
15: This is a problem. I think they're tired of us operating from once a child is killed.
10: After some changes, the current plan would set speed limits of 15 miles per hour on sidewalks and shared pathways, but it would not apply on roadways. The bill would also authorize the city to post speed limit signage for e-bikes specifically. Undersheriff Sean Corsi says that without speed limit signs throughout the country, county, the ordinance would be virtually unenforceable.
16: It would be difficult to go in front of a court and defend writing someone a citation for speeding on an e-bike if there was no signage there indicating what that speed is.
10: The bill has one more committee stop today before the full council takes a final vote. WOKV News time is 5:02.
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17: Partly cloudy, hot and humid today with a few showers moving in off the Atlantic every once in a while. An isolated inland storm, too. High temperatures in the 80s at the beaches to around 90 inland. Partly cloudy with a few showers tonight in the low 70s. And then partly cloudy and breezy for tomorrow and Thursday. And we dried out a bit. Only an isolated brief shower and temperatures that'll top out in the mid to upper 80s. It'll be a little bit more comfortable. And then Friday, the humidity goes higher again into a partly cloudy sky with a few showers to high 87. And Saturday, partly sunny, scattered showers and a few thunderstorms with highs between 85 and 90 degrees. I'm Chief Meteorologist Mike Burrish. Join me today beginning at 5 p.m. on CBS 47 and Fox 30 Action News Jax.
18: First alert traffic from the Strata Air Conditioning and Heating Traffic Center.
19: No delays to report as you make your way into the downtown corridor this morning. Looking good along the Beltway, the interstates, and across the bridges. From the WOKV Traffic Center, I'm Scott Young.
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10: Good morning. 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I'm Benjamin Fredkiss. Jonathan Savage joins Jacksonville's Morning News in depth to share details of President Trump's Ireland visit, including some comments of a unified Ireland.
21: The comment was unexpected. The controversy would not have been for anyone in Ireland or the United Kingdom. President Trump breaking with normal diplomatic caution, as he often does, it's fair to say. U.S. presidents generally don't support either a united Ireland or Northern Ireland remaining in the United Kingdom. Of course, more than 3,000 people were killed in the Troubles in Northern Ireland before the Good Friday Agreement pretty much brought the conflict to an end. And it is seen as something which, in the unionist side of things, those who want Northern Ireland to be part of the UK, as a bit of outside interference.
22: Have we taken steps backward over the course of several administrations post-Bill Clinton? Because when Clinton was in office, it seemed like there was a chance for peace. And then subsequent administrations, Obama, Bush, Trump, could not seem to get the Ireland thing together. What's the missing piece here for the U.S.? Is it just to stay out of it, or is there something else?
21: Well, Northern Ireland has been largely peaceful since 1998, and the Good Friday Agreement brought the conflict mostly to an end. And since then, there has been power sharing in Northern Ireland between the two sides, the mostly Protestant Unionists and the mostly Catholic Republicans, although at times they haven't always managed to get on. The issue that remains unresolved is that still many people in Northern Ireland would like unification, would like the island of Ireland to be one country. Now, the Good Friday Agreement is based on consent. The future of the territory is supposed to be decided democratically with a referendum on each side of the border because of people wanting that to happen, not because of outside governments either on this side of the Atlantic or on your side of the Atlantic believing it should happen.
22: One thing that many of the Irish people are united on is their seeming distaste for the U.S. president. Tens of thousands took to the streets in Dublin protesting the U.S. president's visit and U.S. foreign policy in the Middle East, with what were some very, we'll say, photogenic protests. They were very camera-friendly. Ireland is one of the most pro-Palestinian countries in Europe. And is that one of the main reasons for the protests, or are there others?
21: That is certainly one of the main reasons for the protests. And in fact, the Irish president, who would criticize President Trump in the past, is someone who, when she spoke to President Trump, said that she said that there should be a very, very great opposition to war and genocide. President Kennedy is someone who believes that genocide is the right word to be used to describe what's happening in Gaza, and does not support the Trump administration's policy, President Connolly, rather than President Kennedy. So a potentially awkward situation there. President Connolly's position is something which is shared by many people across Ireland.
22: And on one point on which the President of the United States did win some points, we think, is the tariff removal on Irish whiskey. Tell us a little bit about that.
21: Yeah, this saw enormous cheers For people, and no doubt cheers as people raise glasses as well. He announced he was going to take tariffs off Irish whiskey, about 10% of the tariff on Irish whiskey at the moment for any Americans who wish to import the product. It's not a level playing field for the Irish manufacturers because across the water in Scotland, there are no tariffs on Scotch whiskey going into Ireland. President Trump said, everybody's been bugging me about the issue, including the head of government, the Taoiseach Michael Martin, and people involved in the golf tournament he attended.
10: The Trump administration also unhappy with Ford's business dealings with Chinese firms. Jeff Manasso joined Jacksonville's Morning News with more.
1: Transportation Secretary Sean Duffy is warning Ford CEO Jim Farley that the company's relationship with Chinese firms could raise national security concerns, particularly when it comes to batteries, technology, and the nation's auto supply chain. At the center of this dispute is Ford's partnership with Chinese battery giant CATL. Ford is using CATL Tech at its battery plant in Michigan, a project that the

0: vehicles in China, Ford is pushing back, saying the administration is misunderstanding its agreements with Chinese firms. But you blow out all the dust and all the noise, and I think that this what this is all about is national security. China has a company law that mandates Chinese companies establish Communist Party organizations within them, which gives the CCP an institutional presence and access inside these private businesses. There's also China's national intelligence law. Article 7 of that law says that organizations and citizens must support, assist, and cooperate with national intelligence work in accordance with the law, and essentially the military, CCP military. And so that's why the U.S. is worried about companies such as Cattle, BYD, and Geely doing business with companies in the U.S.
1: And is there any value to the Beijing is retaliating with U.S. To U.S. pressure by placing some American companies on export control lists? Is there any validity to the ability of the United States to kind of oversee what is happening specifically in the manufacturing aspects of these batteries with Ford? Or does the U.S. really just not have control because it's all taking place in China?
0: Well, I think that the U.S. would like more control. It wants more control. But here's the deal. I mean, if you think we're not at war with China, we're at war with China. And it's you know, over national security and many other things, power, control. And for China to be able to access. So if you drive a Ford, you know, you've got Chinese, well, we've got Chinese parts in running all of our cars. But, you know, this technology, you know, what's in it? And what how could this help the CCP? And so there are still a lot of questions that need to be answered. But with the Trump administration to say, look, stop doing business with them, is particularly when it comes to technology and national security issues. Source your technology and things stateside. But Ford argues that this is essentially the company that it's plant in Michigan is Ford owned. It's privately owned. Saying that it's arguing that its investments are creating jobs and bringing more manufacturing back here to the U.S. But this dispute highlights a much larger battle over how American companies, you know, should deal with China. The Trump administration wants U.S. manufacturers, again, to reduce their dependence on Chinese technology and supply chains. And I'm guessing, Christine, that there's some back and forth, privately and perhaps, words that were ignored and advice that was ignored. And so, then the Trump administration, what they do, and they've been really successful at it, they go the public relations route and they start blasting out tweets and things like that and making comments and we're talking about it.
1: So just for our listeners, I want to clarify, CATL, C-A-T-L, stands for Contemporary Amperex Technology Company Limited. And Jeff, just I'll let you go with this one thing. I love this headline from CarBuzz. It says, Ford is married to America, but won't stop flirting with China. I think that pretty much sums it up.
0: There you go. That's a good one. I'm going to steal that and use it in my next hit.
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9: A 6 on the WOKV weather meter. Partly cloudy today. A few showers at times. An isolated inland storm. High temperatures near 90, though staying in the 80s at the beaches. Partly cloudy with a few showers tonight in the low 70s. And partly cloudy and breezy for tomorrow and Thursday. Only an isolated brief shower. Many spots will go at least a couple of days without any rain. And high temperatures that only manage to get into the mid to upper 80s each day. With your First Alert Forecast, I'm Action News Jax, Chief Meteorologist Mike Burrish for 104.5 WOKV.
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11: No delays to report as you make your way into the downtown corridor this morning. Looking good along the Beltway, the interstates, and across the bridges. From the WOKV Traffic Center, I'm Scott Young.
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3: 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I'm Benjamin Fridkiss. Regency Square Mall's food court is gone as workers continue tearing it down for a new future. Jasmine Butler reports demolition could go on for months.
12: Underneath the rubble that was once Regency Mall's food court, for many, are childhood memories.
13: Mom and Pop would give us money. We would go out, go to Coastal Cookie, ride the train around the mall, get uniforms.
12: Maya McLaughlin's first thoughts when seeing the demolition process take off.
13: It's just kind of emotional to see it go. Hopefully they do something different with it. Give Jacksonville some more life. Give the youth something else to do around here.
12: So what's next? I took that question to Jacksonville City Councilman Ken Amaro, who says he's been in touch with developers.
14: The demolition should take about 6 to 8 months, and it might be the second quarter of 27 before we start seeing things come out.
12: The property was bought by Blackwater Development for $19.1 million. Much of the inside will become the Nexus at Regency, a mixed-use development with apartments, retail, restaurants, offices, and new internal streets.
14: Unfortunately, over the years, it went into demise, and hopefully this is the big comeback that we've all been waiting on.
12: McLaughlin agrees that it's time for something new and exciting.
13: Give it life again.
12: And I also asked Amaro what would be next for Impact Church. Their building is connected to the mall and they also have a school. He says that building is Impact's property, so they'll stay.
3: Jacksonville is pressing Nassau County School Districts for answers following allegations of racist behavior by students during a varsity volleyball game last week. Madison Foglio with more.
15: I was beyond disbelief. There was no words. I was furious.
16: I spoke with Antoinette Becton last week. Her daughter plays for Andrew Jackson High School's volleyball team, and she was at the game.
15: One of our players fell, and she was injured. She appeared to be injured. They began to stand up with a black doll, and they were saying, oh, she's dead. It's just another one. She'll be okay.
16: Since then, the Nassau County School District has launched an investigation into the incident. They sent Action News Jax a statement on Monday saying, quote, the Nassau County School District's investigation remains ongoing. We continue to work with Duval County Public Schools and Andrew Jackson High School as part of that process. We are committed to a thorough review to ensure this event is fully addressed. We will provide an update when the investigation is complete. I have been trying to speak with Fernandina Beach High School parents about this issue, but it's been difficult given the nature of the controversy. I did speak with one Fernandina Beach High School parent, though she did not attend the game or see the black baby doll held up by a Fernandina Beach fan. We blurred her face and agreed not to identify her.
17: I think there needs to be more information going on rather than just things on Facebook.
3: And lawmakers throwing a challenge to the current state of college sports as universities are paying more and more every year to retain students on their teams. Tanika Hughes reports.
18: Calling time out in Congress, a new bipartisan push aims to rein in the runaway spending spree that has defined the NIL era of college sports.
19: Designed to put simple common sense rules in place so that college sports remain strong and vibrant for decades to come.
18: The Protect College Sports Act would establish a national rulebook on paying players, putting a cap on how much schools can spend on their rosters each year.
20: We have a bunch of people who are creating an arms race, basically illegally, in college sports.
18: Supporters of the legislation say the current free-for-all model comes at the expense of less lucrative programs and those who are not aiming to go pro.
21: Most student athletes don't play for profit. They play to earn their degree, and they play to compete at the highest amateur level.
18: The bill limits athletes to one penalty-free transfer to another school during their college career and 5 years of eligibility. It also bans former pro athletes from returning to the college ranks.
22: I was getting calls from coaches that high school seniors weren't getting the scholarships they usually get. Why? Because we coaches were recruiting older players.
18: The legislation has the backing of the Big Ten and the SEC, the two biggest and most powerful college athletic conferences.
23: Let's buckle those chin straps up. Let's get our hands in the dirt. Let's come off the cross the goal line and get this bill to the president.
18: President Trump has signaled his support of the bill. It could get a vote in the Senate later this week.
24: Hey, Jacksonville, it's Brian Kilmeade. Join me Sunday, November 8th. 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I'll be at the Florida Theater for the Uniting the States tour. I'm revealing the six pivotal moments that forged the American miracle. 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To bring history to life, I skipped Hollywood actors and hired my hilarious high school friends. They stick to the script, kinda, but they stick to the story. IP meet and greets. That's BrianKilmeade.com/tour. Get him before Rick tries to do his own sound effects.
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0: came as quick as I could, pal. What's the problem?
1: I've got a football emergency, Jason.
0: Uh-oh. Do you need me to remind you how to say Duval?
1: No, it's my plumbing, Jason. You're my friend and my plumber, remember?
0: Right. What's the problem?
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9: A 6 on the WOKV weather meter. Partly cloudy today. A few showers at times. An isolated inland storm. High temperatures near 90, though staying in the 80s at the beaches. Partly cloudy with a few showers tonight in the low 70s. And partly cloudy and breezy for tomorrow and Thursday. Only an isolated brief shower. Many spots will go at least a couple of days without any rain. And high temperatures that only manage to get into the mid to upper 80s each day. With your First Alert Forecast, I'm Action News Jax, Chief Meteorologist Mike Burrish for 104.5 WOKV.
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11: No delays to report as you make your way into the downtown corridor this morning. Looking good along the Beltway, the interstates, and across the bridges. From the WOKV Traffic Center, I'm Scott Young.
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3: 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I'm Benjamin Fridkiss. The opening bell is brought to you by Guarding Your Nest Egg with Mike Lester. Find them at guardingyournestegg.com. The opening bell rings this morning on Wall Street after stocks closed in the red to start off the trading week. Stocks trimmed some losses in late trading as oil prices and treasury yields eased slightly. Investors largely looked past AI concerns ahead of the Federal Reserve's September policy meeting. Many analysts think a rate hike is likely on Wednesday. At the closing bell, the Dow Jones Industrial Average fell 152 points to 52,421. The S&P 500 lost 37 points to 76,19, and the NASDAQ dropped 146 points to 26,186. The price of gas across Florida is slowly easing the brakes. The state average is $4.12 per gallon this morning. Diesel has not changed from yesterday's $6.31 price tag. St. John's and Flagler counties are the highest around, between $4.13 and $4.17. In Putnam County, they're as low as $4.03 per gallon. Taking a look at Gas Buddy for you this morning, the racetrack on Beach Boulevard is at $3.96. The pit stop on Jamie's Road is at $3.99. And the 7-Eleven on Lane Avenue is at $4.02. I'm Benjamin Fridkiss.
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3: Good morning, Jacksonville. It is 5:31. I'm Benjamin Fridkiss. For a second time this election cycle, candidates in major Florida races have not agreed to debate. Republican U.S. Senator Ashley Moody recently declined Action News Jax's debate offer. And over the summer, Republican gubernatorial candidates Byron Donalds and Jay Collins both declined an offer to host a primary debate. UCF political science professor Dr. Aubrey Jewett argues it appears to be a growing trend.
15: If Republicans continue to feel like they have a solid lead in most races, then they may just say, yeah, there's no reason for us to debate.
3: He says voters can gain valuable information about candidates during debates, so there is a reason to have them. And police are looking for a Pokemon bandit who was caught on video at a Jacksonville comic book and collectible store. Action News Jax's Tanika Hughes reports.
16: The video is from Sunday morning at the Coliseum of Comics in Regency. And you can see the suspect drop some stolen items as they left through that broken door. In a post, the store said the person stole some Pokemon card boxes and other items, but the high-value stuff was locked away.
3: WOKV News Time is 5:32.
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9: Partly cloudy, hot, and humid today with a few showers moving in off the Atlantic every once in a while. An isolated inland storm, too. High temperatures in the 80s at the beaches to around 90 inland. Partly cloudy with a few showers tonight in the low 70s. And then partly cloudy and breezy for tomorrow and Thursday. And we dried out a bit. Only an isolated brief shower and temperatures that'll top out in the mid to upper 80s. It'll be a little bit more comfortable. And then Friday, the humidity goes higher again into a partly cloudy sky with a few showers to high 87. And Saturday, partly sunny, scattered showers and a few thunderstorms with highs between 85 and 90 degrees. I'm Chief Meteorologist Mike Burrish. Join me today beginning at 5 p.m. on CBS 47 and Fox 30 Action News Jax.
13: First alert traffic from the Strata Air Conditioning and Heating Traffic Center.
11: No delays to report as you make your way into the downtown corridor this morning. Looking good along the Beltway, the interstates, and across the bridges. From the WOKV Traffic Center, I'm Scott Young.
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19: 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I'm Benjamin Fredkiss. Jonathan Savage joins Jacksonville's Morning News in depth to share details of President Trump's Ireland visit, including some comments of a unified Ireland.
20: The comment was unexpected. The controversy would not have been for anyone in Ireland or the United Kingdom. President Trump breaking with normal diplomatic caution, as he often does, it's fair to say. U.S. presidents generally don't support either a united Ireland or Northern Ireland remaining in the United Kingdom. Of course, more than 3,000 people were killed in the Troubles in Northern Ireland before the Good Friday Agreement pretty much brought the conflict to an end. And it is seen as something which, in the unionist side of things, those who want Northern Ireland to be part of the UK, as a bit of outside interference.
21: Have we taken steps backward over the course of several administrations post-Bill Clinton? Because when Clinton was in office, it seemed like there was a chance for peace. And then subsequent administrations, Obama, Bush, Trump, could not seem to get the Ireland thing together. What's the missing piece here for the U.S.? Is it just to stay out of it, or is there something else?
20: Well, Northern Ireland has been largely peaceful since 1998, and the Good Friday Agreement brought the conflict mostly to an end. And since then, there has been power sharing in Northern Ireland between the two sides, the mostly Protestant Unionists and the mostly Catholic Republicans, although at times they haven't always managed to get on. The issue that remains unresolved is that still many people in Northern Ireland would like unification, would like the island of Ireland to be one country. Now, the Good Friday Agreement is based on consent. The future of the territory is supposed to be decided democratically with a referendum on each side of the border, because of people wanting that to happen, not because of outside governments either on this side of the Atlantic or on your side of the Atlantic believing it should happen.
21: One thing that many of the Irish people are united on is their seeming distaste for the U.S. president. Tens of thousands took to the streets in Dublin protesting the U.S. president's visit and U.S. foreign policy in the Middle East, with what were some very, we'll say, photogenic protests. They were very camera friendly. Ireland is one of the most pro-Palestinian countries in Europe. And is that one of the main reasons for the protests, or are there others?
20: That is certainly one of the main reasons for the protests. And in fact, the Irish president, who would criticize President Trump in the past, is someone who, when she spoke to President Trump, said that she said that there should be very, very great opposition to war and genocide. President Kennedy is someone who believes that genocide is the right word to be used to describe what's happening in Gaza, and does not support the Trump administration's policy, President Connolly, rather than President Kennedy. So a potentially awkward situation there. President Connolly's position is something which is shared by many people across Ireland.
21: And on one point on which the President of the United States did win some points, we think, is the tariff removal on Irish whiskey. Tell us a little bit about that.
20: Yeah, this saw enormous cheers for people, and no doubt cheers as people raised glasses as well. He announced he was going to take tariffs off Irish whiskey, about 10% of the tariff on Irish whiskey at the moment, for any Americans who wish to import the product. It's not a level playing field for the Irish manufacturers, because across the water in Scotland, there are no tariffs on Scotch whiskey going into Ireland. President Trump said, "Everybody's been bugging me about the issue, including the head of government, the Taoiseach Michael Martin, and people involved in the golf tournament he attended."
19: The Trump administration also unhappy with Ford's business dealings with Chinese firms. Jeff Manasso joined Jacksonville's Morning News with more.
22: Transportation Secretary Sean Duffy is warning Ford CEO Jim Farley that the company's relationship with Chinese firms could raise national security concerns, particularly when it comes to batteries, technology, and the nation's auto supply chain. At the center of this dispute is Ford's partnership with Chinese battery giant CATL. Ford is using Cattle Tech at its battery plant in Michigan, a project that the company says will create American jobs and strengthen domestic manufacturing. But the Trump administration is raising concerns about Ford relying on technology from a Chinese company with alleged ties to China's military. Duffy's also questioning Ford's relationship with other Chinese automakers and suppliers, including Geely and BYD, as well as Ford's continued production of some Lincoln vehicles in China. Ford is pushing back, saying the administration is misunderstanding its agreements with Chinese firms. But you blow out all the dust in all the noise, and I think that this what this is all about is national security. China has a company law that mandates Chinese companies establish Communist Party organizations within them, which gives the CCP an institutional presence and access inside these private businesses. There's also China's national intelligence law. Article 7 of that law says that organizations and citizens must support, assist, and cooperate with national intelligence work in accordance with the law, and essentially the military, CCP military. And so that's why the U.S. is worried about companies such as Cattle, BYD, and Geely doing business with companies in the U.S.
21: And is there any value to the Beijing is retaliating with U.S. To U.S. pressure by placing some American companies on export control lists? Is there any validity to the ability of the United States to kind of oversee what is happening specifically in the manufacturing aspects of these batteries with Ford? Or does the U.S. really just not have control because it's all taking place in China?
22: Well, I think that the U.S. would like more control, and it wants more control. But here's the deal. I mean, if you think we're not at war with China, we're at war with China. And it's you know, over national security and many other things, power, control. And for China to be able to access, so if you drive a Ford, you know, you've got Chinese, well, we've got Chinese parts in running all of our cars. But, you know, this technology, you know, what's in it? And what how could this help the CCP? So there are still a lot of questions that need to be answered. But what the Trump administration has said, look, stop doing business with them, and particularly when it comes to technology and national security issues. Source your technology and things stateside. But Ford argues that this company's plant in Michigan is Ford owned. It's privately owned. Saying that it's arguing that its investments are creating jobs and bringing more manufacturing back here to the U.S. This dispute highlights a much larger battle over how American companies, you know, should deal with China. The Trump administration wants U.S. manufacturers again to reduce their dependence on Chinese technology and supply chains. And I'm guessing, Christine, that there's some back and forth, privately and words that were ignored and advice that was ignored. And so, then the Trump administration, what they do, and they've been really successful at it, they go the public relations route and they start blasting out tweets and things like that and making comments and we're talking about it.
21: So just for our listeners, I want to clarify, CATL, C-A-T-L, stands for Contemporary Amperex Technology Company Limited. And Jeff, just I'll let you go with this one thing. I love this headline from Car Buzz. It says, Ford is married to America, but won't stop flirting with China. I think that pretty much sums it up.
22: There you go. That's a good one. I'm going to steal that and use it in my next hit.
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9: A 6 on the WOKV weather meter. Partly cloudy today. A few showers at times. An isolated inland storm. High temperatures near 90, though staying in the 80s at the beaches. Partly cloudy with a few showers tonight in the low 70s. And partly cloudy and breezy for tomorrow and Thursday. Only an isolated brief shower. Many spots will go at least a couple of days without any rain. And high temperatures that only manage to get into the mid to upper 80s each day. With your First Alert Forecast, I'm Action News Jax, Chief Meteorologist Mike Burrish for 104.5 WOKV.
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11: No delays to report as you make your way into the downtown corridor this morning. Looking good along the Beltway, the interstates, and across the bridges. From the WOKV Traffic Center, I'm Scott Young.
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19: 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I'm Benjamin Fridkiss. Regency Square Mall's food court is gone as workers continue tearing it down for a new future. Jasmine Butler reports demolition could go on for months.
12: Underneath the rubble that was once Regency Mall's food court, for many are childhood memories.
14: Mom and Pop would give us money. We would go out, go to Coastal Cookie, ride the train around the mall, get uniforms.
12: Maya McLaughlin's first thoughts when seeing the demolition process take off.
14: It's just kind of emotional to see it go. Hopefully they do something different with it. Give Jacksonville some more life. Give the youth something else to do around here.
12: So what's next? I took that question to Jacksonville City Councilman Ken Amaro, who says he's been in touch with developers.
15: The demolition should take about 6 to 8 months, and it might be the second quarter of 27 before we start seeing things come out.
12: The property was bought by Blackwater Development for $19.1 million. Much of the inside will become the Nexus at Regency, a mixed-use development with apartments, retail, restaurants, offices, and new internal streets.
15: Unfortunately, over the years, it went into demise, and hopefully this is the big comeback that we've all been waiting on.
12: McLaughlin agrees that it's time for something new and exciting.
14: Give it life again.
16: And I also asked Amaro what would be next for Impact Church. Their building is connected to the mall and they also have a school. He says that building is Impact's property, so they'll stay.
19: Jacksonville is pressing Nassau County School Districts for answers following allegations of racist behavior by students during a varsity volleyball game last week. Madison Foglio with more.
17: I was beyond disbelief. There was no words. I was furious.
24: I spoke with Antoinette Becton last week. Her daughter plays for Andrew Jackson High School's volleyball team, and she was at the game.
17: One of our players fell, and she was injured. She appeared to be injured. They began to stand up with a black doll, and they were saying, oh, she's dead. It's just another one. She'll be okay.
24: Since then, the Nassau County School District has launched an investigation into the incident. They sent Action News Jax a statement on Monday saying, quote, the Nassau County School District's investigation remains ongoing. We continue to work with Duval County Public Schools and Andrew Jackson High School as part of that process. We are committed to a thorough review to ensure this event is fully addressed. We will provide an update when the investigation is complete. I have been trying to speak with Fernandina Beach High School parents about this issue, but it's been difficult given the nature of the controversy. I did speak with one Fernandina Beach High School parent, though she did not attend the game or see the black baby doll held up by a Fernandina Beach fan. We blurred her face and agreed not to identify her.
28: I think there needs to be more information going on rather than just things on Facebook.
19: And lawmakers throwing a challenge to the current state of college sports as universities are paying more and more every year to retain students on their teams. Tanika Hughes reports.
29: Calling time out in Congress, a new bipartisan push aims to rein in the runaway spending spree that has defined the NIL era of college sports.
30: Designed to put simple common sense rules in place so that college sports remain strong and vibrant for decades to come.
29: The Protect College Sports Act would establish a national rule book on paying players, putting a cap on how much schools can spend on their rosters each year.
31: We have a bunch of people who are creating an arms race, basically illegally, in college sports.
29: Supporters of the legislation say the current free-for-all model comes at the expense of less lucrative programs and those who are not aiming to go pro.
32: Most student athletes don't play for profit. They play to earn their degree and they play to compete at the highest amateur level.
29: The bill limits athletes to one penalty-free transfer to another school during their college career and 5 years of eligibility. It also bans former pro athletes from returning to the college ranks.
33: I was getting calls from coaches that high school seniors weren't getting the scholarships they usually get. Why? Because we coaches were recruiting older players.
29: The legislation has the backing of the Big Ten and the SEC, the two biggest and most powerful college athletic conferences.
34: Let's buckle those chin straps up.
33: Let's come off the cross the goal line and get this bill to the president.
29: President Trump has signaled his support of the bill. It could get a vote in the Senate later this week.
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8: A 6 on the WOKV weather meter. Partly cloudy today. A few showers at times. An isolated inland storm. High temperatures near 90, though staying in the 80s at the beaches. Partly cloudy with a few showers tonight in the low 70s. And partly cloudy and breezy for tomorrow and Thursday. Only an isolated brief shower. Many spots will go at least a couple of days without any rain. And high temperatures that only manage to get into the mid to upper 80s each day. With your first alert forecast, I'm Action News Jack's Chief Meteorologist Mike Burrish for 104.5 WOKV.
18: First alert traffic from the Strata Air Conditioning and Heating Traffic Center.
11: No delays to report as you make your way into the downtown corridor this morning. Looking good along the Beltway, the interstates, and across the bridges. From the WOKV Traffic Center, I'm Scott Young.
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16: At 6 o'clock, good morning. This portion of Jacksonville's morning news brought to you by Sassine's Office Systems. We've got some showers moving in off the Atlantic in St. Augustine, and at times we'll see some downpours as winds shift off the Atlantic. If that means a break from the 90-degree days coming up in the five-day forecast. Three big things you need to know this morning, brought to you by Tom Bush, BMW.
17: I was furious.
16: After an alleged racist incident at a girls' volleyball match, the Fernandina Beach community coming together. Gavin Newsom says he won't run for president if Kamala Harris decides to do it.
22: I wouldn't do that to her. I wouldn't do it to me. Why would I wouldn't do that to you? I wouldn't waste everyone's time.
16: The St. Augustine community rallies together and finds a missing teenager with special needs.
23: Put my arms around him and give him that safe and secure feeling.
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18: First alert traffic from the Strata Air Conditioning and Heating Traffic Center.
16: So far, the rain is not impacting your drive through St. Augustine and St. John's County. We've seen some showers that have moved in off the Atlantic, but you are delay free at this hour along I-95 from State Road 16 at the outlets all the way into Jacksonville. West Side Drive looks good. I-10 East fully delay free from the West Beltway into downtown. JTB East out to the Mayo Clinic at San Pablo looking good as well at this early hour. 6:01, Jacksonville's morning news continues with more of today. Top stories. Here's Benjamin Fridkus.
24: The U.S. Supreme Court rejects President Trump's desired restrictions on mail-in balloting.
25: The decision allows mail-in voting nationwide to continue as the midterms approach. Ballots cast by mail have become common for Americans, with nearly a third of the country taking advantage of the option. Justice Samuel Alito wrote in his dissenting opinion the court's denial was incorrect because some of the plaintiffs lacked standing. Justice Brett Kavanaugh, a Trump appointee, sided with the majority but added a final decision could fall within the authority of the Postal Service. Democratic attorneys general and voting rights groups challenged the Trump administration's proposal. A lower court issued a temporary injunction in agreement.
24: The White House and Justice Department did not immediately respond to requests for comment, but have in the past framed the restrictions as common sense changes aimed at keeping elections secure. Jacksonville is closer to implementing bike regulations.
27: This is a problem. I think they're tired of us operating from once a child is killed.
24: After some changes, the current plan would set speed limits of 15 miles per hour on sidewalks and shared pathways, but it would not apply on roadways. The bill would also authorize the city to post speed limit signage for e-bikes. Undersheriff Sean Corsi says that without speed limit signs throughout the county, the ordinance would be virtually unenforceable.
0: It would be difficult to go in front of a court and defend writing someone a citation for speeding on an e-bike if there is no signage there indicating what that speed is.
24: The bill has one more committee stop today before the full council takes a final vote. As flock cameras appear to be phasing out across Florida, there are some cases in which they are still being used and having results. Action News Jax's Ben Becker explains.
1: Columbia County deputies are accrediting flock cameras for helping deputies catch a wanted man. The sheriff's office says Juan Montero was wanted for multiple charges, including burglary in Alabama. They say a flock camera caught his car driving south on 75 near the I-10 interchange on Friday night. Deputies say they arrested him during a traffic stop. He's being held in the county jail. Now, this comes after FDOT pulled permits for license plate readers on state highways. Most law enforcement in much of our area have said that they're getting rid of them altogether. However, St. Johns County Sheriff Rob Hartwick has not committed to getting rid of them on county roads. The cameras also remain up in Jacks Beach.
24: It's the beginning of a new era as Regency Square Mall's food court has been reduced to debris.
2: It's just kind of emotional to see it go. Hopefully they do something different with it, give Jacksonville some more life, give the youth something else to do around here.
24: Demolition of the nearly 50-year-old mall is expected to take months. Blackwater Development plans to turn it into a mixed-use development with apartments, retail, restaurants, offices, and new internal streets. Police are looking for a Pokemon bandit who was caught on video at a Jacksonville comic book and collectible store. Tanika Hughes reports.
3: The video is from Sunday morning at the Coliseum of Comics in Regency, and you can see the suspect drop some stolen items as they left through that broken door. In a post, the store said the person stole some Pokemon card boxes and other items, but the high-value stuff was locked away.
24: A landmark in Fernandina Beach is set to close.
4: The Surf Restaurant Bar and Beach Motel announced in a social media post that it's closing. The restaurant says it's because of competition, changing consumer habits, and economic factors. The Surf has been around for 70 years. The restaurant and bar will close this weekend, while the hotel will stay open a little longer. I'm Will Taylor, 104.5 WOKV.
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16: The UN Security Council set to meet to discuss the growing oil crisis in the Middle East as fighting there continues. Live team coverage takes us to Europe and Fox's Jonathan Savage for the very latest. Jonathan, update us on what is on the table today.
17: Yeah, this is a major problem for the world. We could be staring at another batch of oil being removed from the global mix. Now, ever since the Strait of Hormuz was effectively closed by Iran, Saudi Arabia has been able to pump millions of barrels of oil every day across its east-west pipeline and getting it out through the Red Sea. But Iran-backed militias based in Iraq and the Houthis in Yemen have combined to damage the pipeline, damage Saudi Arabia's ability to export its oil. And this is partly why the cost of oil is rising once again, and the gallon of regular gasoline and also diesel is rising as well.
16: Now, President Trump over the weekend in Ireland was talking about diesel and that it was in large part because of Ukraine attacking Russian sites. The leader of Ukraine saying he'll stop attacking Russian energy at the president's request, but only if Russia does the same.
17: Yeah, that's right. And it doesn't look like either side is actually doing that right now. Vladimir Zelensky said that if Russia doesn't target Ukraine's energy facilities and its critical infrastructure in other regards, such as food, then he will stop attacking Russian oil refineries. But that, those attacks are continuing, and Russia has continued to attack Ukrainian gas stations and other issue, and other elements of their critical infrastructure as well. So while President Trump says the two sides have agreed not to hit each other's energy infrastructure, there are conditions attached.
16: Back to the Middle East, what action can the Security Council take ultimately as they meet today?
17: very little action. They could issue censures. However, there may well be countries such as Russia, possibly even China, who veto motions. They do have powers of veto, those permanent members of the Security Council. They could make recommendations in order to try and alleviate the issue. And they could come up with a motion which even criticizes the United States. Of course, the US would veto such a motion as well. So it will be discussed, but I don't think we can expect any concrete outcomes.
16: Iran has been successful in the energy infrastructure part of this, but also destroying some U.S. bases. What's the update there?
17: Yeah, the cost to the United States is significant. A U.S. naval base in Bahrain was badly enough damaged earlier in the conflict that American logistics had to be shifted to much more distant facilities, including the island of Diego Garcia in the Indian Ocean. Iranian strikes have damaged hundreds of buildings and structures at bases across Kuwait, Bahrain, Qatar, the UAE, Jordan. We were talking about that last week as well, where a number of aircraft were damaged by an Iranian missile strike. So yeah, the war is having a physical cost to the U.S. military, and that has a financial consequence.
16: Fox's Jonathan Savage, appreciate the update live this morning. It's 6:08, coming up on 6:09, and we've got some blinding downpours over St. Augustine. Winds are shifting off the Atlantic, and that does mean morning showers can be heavy in spots. The updated five-day weekend first alert forecast, and the president again rejecting calls for regulating AI.
5: AI taking over the world.

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12: Partly cloudy, hot, and humid today with a few showers moving in off the Atlantic every once in a while. An isolated inland storm, too. High temperatures in the 80s at the beaches to around 90 inland. Partly cloudy with a few showers tonight in the low 70s. And then partly cloudy and breezy for tomorrow and Thursday. And we dried out a bit. Only an isolated brief shower and temperatures that'll top out in the mid to upper 80s. It'll be a little bit more comfortable. And then Friday, the humidity goes higher again into a partly cloudy sky with a few showers. The high 87. And Saturday, partly sunny, scattered showers. And a few thunderstorms with highs between 85 and 90 degrees. I'm Chief Meteorologist Mike Burrish. Join me today beginning at 5 p.m. on CBS 47 and Fox 30 Action News Jax.
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14: A road ranger arrived on scene and helped out with some debris that was in a travel lane, 95 southbound approaching the MLK Parkway. You're looking good there. Also, no delays making your way past a broken down vehicle. This one is 95 northbound right shoulder at Zoo Parkway, and a speed limit ride working your way in from the west side on 10 eastbound. So if you're trying to get from Hammond Boulevard to the downtown merger, that should take you less than 8 minutes.
0: Thanks, Sherry. St. Augustine.

0: seeing some pretty heavy rain moving onshore near I-95 and along A1A and US 1 at this hour, primarily over the outlets in St. Augustine near State Road 16. We'll continue to follow the on-again, off-again tropical downpours that moving off the Atlantic. 6:15, Jacksonville's morning news continues with more of today's top stories. Here's Benjamin Fridkus.
1: President Trump is dismissing concerns about artificial intelligence as tech leaders call for a slowdown. Jared Halpern reports.
2: Vice President J.D. Vance says there are obvious risks to AI, but says,
3: I don't think Americans should be scared of anything. I think that we have to be mindful that there are risks, there are downsides to anything, and that's certainly true of AI.
2: His comments come as President Trump accused those pushing for slowing down development of AI of being part of a sick conspiracy. Writing on social media, a strong and smart president is the only control or guardrails AI needs. In a follow-up post, the president called fears of AI taking over the world or destroying humanity a hoax.
1: Governor DeSantis also skeptical of calls for an AI slowdown.
4: Governor DeSantis expressing doubt about calls by leaders in artificial intelligence to slow down its development.
5: They're calling on government to get involved at the federal level because they think it would create a regulatory capture situation where they, as the incumbent companies, would be locked into preferential role.
4: He says Florida has struck the right tone in seeking to rein in AI excesses without telling companies how to run their business. Michelle Thibodeau, 104.5 WOKV.
1: Republican Mitch McConnell returned to the Senate to vote for the first time in 3 months, looking noticeably more frail after he was hospitalized for a June fall in his home.
6: I wasn't sure how many of you would be here today, but I'm glad to see you. Time to get back to work.
1: McConnell's lengthy absence from the Senate generated a flood of criticism and online speculation as he initially remained quiet for weeks about his condition. President Trump is not saying whether or not the U.S. is responsible for a strike on an Iranian cargo ship in the Strait of Hormuz on Sunday. Jennifer Griffin with the latest.
7: New reports suggest the Saudi-backed Yemeni army may have retaken the island of Param near the Bab el-Mandeb Strait in the Red Sea after the Iran-backed Houthis went on a weekend spree capturing islands from which they could further strangle the flow of Saudi oil through the strategic strait. New satellite images collected by a commercial satellite agency show the aftermath of an Iranian drone attack on Saudi's east-west oil pipeline used to bypass the Strait of Hormuz. The attack occurred on September 11th, causing significant damage to the pumping station, raising new concerns that oil prices could rise even more.
1: The Iranian-backed Houthis have apprehended two more strategic islands in the Red Sea over the weekend, putting them within 20 miles of a U.S. drone base. And today is National Voter Registration Day.
8: It's the day created in 2012 with the goal of trying to get as many Americans registered to vote as possible before upcoming elections. 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I'm Tammy Trujillo.
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10: A 6 on the WOKV weather meter. Partly cloudy today. A few showers at times. An isolated inland storm. High temperatures near 90, though staying in the 80s at the beaches. Partly cloudy with a few showers tonight in the low 70s. And partly cloudy and breezy for tomorrow and Thursday. Only an isolated brief shower. Many spots will go at least a couple of days without any rain. And high temperatures that only manage to get into the mid to upper 80s each day. With your First Alert Forecast, I'm Action News Jack's Chief Meteorologist Mike Burrish for 104.5 WOKV.
9: First Alert traffic from the Strata Air Conditioning and Heating Traffic Center.
0: More delays building. Here's Sherry at F.511.
11: A couple of incidents already this morning to watch out for. You have a left lane crash if you're on the East Beltway northbound, making your way through Ocean Way. This is between Alta and Pulaski. Traffic is definitely starting to back up as you come off the Dames Point Bridge. And we also have a broken down vehicle. This is 95 southbound. If you're exiting onto Butler Boulevard, the left side of that exit ramp is blocked. And minor delays heading in from the west side on 10 eastbound as well as Butler eastbound. If you're approaching San Paulo, Pablo.
0: It looks like you're already starting to hit the brakes. East Beltway northbound just beyond Heckscher due to this crash that Sherry just updated us on. We'll continue to watch it closely. That left lane blocked. Construction of a new bridge that connects St. John's and Clay County continues. Coming up on Jacksonville's Morning News, the big, heavy reason for traffic delays this week. WOKV News Time 6:19.
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24: I'm tracking a few offshore showers that'll try to roll inland, especially closer to the coast as we go through this morning.
0: Indeed, we're seeing it right now over St. Augustine and approaching State Road 16 and I-95. Your drive may be heavy and slow in some of the heavier downpours in parts of the listening area. We've got delays off the Dames Point Bridge as well this morning with a crash that's blocking the left lane, East Beltway northbound, right before you hit Alta Drive. An updated look at weather and traffic in less than 10 minutes. It's 6:24 on the Tuesday edition of Jacksonville's Morning News. With more of today's top local stories, here's Benjamin Fridkus.
1: You may see delays this week near the Shands Bridge as construction crews are delivering massive bridge beams for the new bridge over the river. FDOT says the beams are coming from Tampa and will cause delays in the early afternoon.
2: We'll need to stop traffic at that interchange there just to allow the truck to turn down basically the opposite direction that traffic would normally be going.
1: The new bridge has been under construction since 2022 and is set to open by 2030. A crane collapse in Miami sends multiple people to the hospital, Ted Lindner reports.
3: Fire crews responded Monday to Brickell Bay Drive, where the rig came down on three vehicles and trapped two workers inside a construction box. The three construction workers and driver were taken to the hospital, suffering minor injuries, and one of the cars caught fire. Crews battled the flames while cutting through the structure to free them. Officials say the driver of the car that went up in flames narrowly escaped. Investigators are now working to determine what caused the rig to collapse.
1: An update to a story we brought you yesterday. A woman is now facing charges after she allegedly undressed and engaged in indecent acts during an American Airlines flight from Baltimore to Miami.
4: According to multiple reports, the incident occurred on Friday. The lead flight attendant reported that the passenger had taken off all her clothes and was seen by other passengers touching herself in an indecent manner. Despite the disruption, the flight continued without diversion and landed safely at Miami International Airport, where law enforcement officers met the aircraft and took the passenger into custody. The Miami-Dade Sheriff's Office is currently investigating the incident. Jordana Elias, 104.5 WOKV.
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0: Jacksonville's Morning News continues, and on the way...
5: I was furious.
0: After an alleged racist incident at a girls' volleyball match, how the Fernandina Beach community is coming together. Also ahead on this Tuesday...
24: 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More rain for at least some neighborhoods. The full First Alert forecast in less than 10 minutes.
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0: Jacksonville's morning news continues on a very busy Tuesday, September 15th. We've got big delays off the Dames Point Bridge headed northbound into Ocean Way. An updated look at weather and traffic just ahead. Three big things you need to know this morning, brought to you by Tom Bush, BMW. President Trump again rejects calls for regulating AI.
11: AI taking over the world, destroying humanity, and all other things bad is a hoax.
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0: It's the beginning of a new era. Regency Square Mall's food court has been reduced to debris.
13: 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Hopefully they do something different with it.
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24: From the Action News Jax First Alert Weather Center, I'm Chief Meteorologist Mike Burrish. When temperatures drop a bit in the WOKV First Alert forecast.
7: First Alert traffic from the Strata Air Conditioning and Heating Traffic Center.
0: You're going to start hitting the brakes as you get off the Dames Point Bridge northbound on the East Beltway. We've got two different crashes blocking the left lane near Alta, and that has you on the brakes back to beyond Heckscher at this hour. If you do want to bail off at Heckscher, you could do that or take I-95 as an alternate as opposed to the East Beltway if you're headed to the airport or even into Georgia at this point. Otherwise, we're looking pretty good over the metro, starting to see traffic fill in. I-10 East as you're approaching Cassett Avenue. Looks like we have a breakdown at 95 near JTB. This is southbound at the ramp to Butler, but it does not look like it's causing any significant delays. And despite the heavy blinding rain right now over St. Augustine from the beaches all the way to I-95 near State Road 16 at the outlets and International Golf Parkway, I don't see much in the way of any significant delays in St. Augustine. 6:31 as Jacksonville's morning news continues with more of today's top local stories. Here's Benjamin Fridkus.
1: Tonight, a Fernandina Beach church will hold a community meeting in solidarity with Andrew Jackson High School. This follows an alleged racist incident following students at a game last week. A boy appears to be holding a black baby doll while making racial slurs, chants, and gestures.
14: I was beyond disbelief. There was no words. I was furious.
1: That woman's daughter plays for Jackson. The Nassau County School District says its investigation remains ongoing. It is working with Duval County Public Schools and Andrew Jackson High School as part of that process. The price of gas across Florida slowly easing onto its brakes as the state average is at $4.12 per gallon. Diesel has not changed price from yesterday's $6.31 price tag. St. John's and Flagler counties are the highest around between $4.13 and $4.17. Putnam County is as low as $4.03 per gallon. Taking a look at gas buddy for you this morning in Jacksonville, the racetrack on Beach Boulevard is at $3.96. The pit stop on Jamie's Road is at $3.99. Then the 7-Eleven on Lane Avenue is at $4.02. Governor Ron DeSantis promoting Florida's gun sales tax holiday.
15: Governor DeSantis visiting a public shooting range near Lakeland to promote the state's Second Amendment sales tax holiday.
16: All the way till the end of the year, December 31st, Florida will suspend the collection of sales tax on firearms, ammunition, a wide range of hunting, fishing, and camping equipment.
15: That includes archery and gun accessories as well. The governor also announced the groundbreaking for a new state archery center near Lakeland. State officials say it could become one of the world's largest archery facilities. Michelle Thibodeau, 104.5 WOKV.
1: Also happening today, St. Johns County leaders are talking about potential changes to property taxes.
17: Voters will decide in less than 2 months, and local agencies may have to make some big budget changes. You have two different opportunities to hear from county leaders.
1: Action News Jax's Chandler Morgan says the first is today at the County Administration Building. A town hall is scheduled for September 29th. An emotional moment.
31: I'm sorry. Oh, my goodness gracious. Okay.
2: Praise the Lord.
1: The St. Johns County Sheriff and a mom learned that a missing teenager with special needs had been found safe. 16-year-old Benjamin Adcock had been missing since Saturday.
2: I was just leaving to pick up a friend, and he was coming down the street, and I looked at him and I said, that's him.
1: That woman and her husband spotted the teen walking down the street yesterday.
3: I thought he was scared, and my whole thing was to bring him in, put my arms around him, and give him that safe and secure feeling.
1: That boy is back with his thankful family. The UN Security Council meets to discuss the growing oil crisis in the Middle East as fighting continues. Jonathan Savage reports.
4: The United Nations Security Council meets today as attacks on Saudi energy infrastructure continue. Iran-backed groups have launched attacks from Yemen and Iraq in recent days. A key oil pipeline used to bypass the Strait of Hormuz has been badly damaged. It could take weeks to recover, shrinking global oil supply. Houthi rebels have also expanded their control of the Bab el-Mandab Strait near the Red Sea. According to Israeli media, U.S. Central Command has mediated talks between Israel and Saudi Arabia aimed at providing intelligence help to the Saudis.
1: WOKV News time is 6:35.
0: Jacksonville's morning news continues, and for a second time this election cycle, it appears candidates in a major Florida race are going to skip debating. How it appears to be a growing trend in who the real losers end up being, and why you're going to need an alternate to getting into the Oceanway area. On Jacksonville's morning news at 6:35.
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21: Partly cloudy, hot, and humid today with a few showers moving in off the Atlantic every once in a while. An isolated inland storm, too. High temperatures in the 80s at the beaches to around 90 inland. Partly cloudy with a few showers tonight in the low 70s. And then partly cloudy and breezy for tomorrow and Thursday. And we dried out a bit. Only an isolated brief shower and temperatures that'll top out in the mid to upper 80s. It'll be a little bit more comfortable. And then Friday, the humidity goes higher again into a partly cloudy sky with a few showers. The high 87. And Saturday, partly sunny, scattered showers and a few thunderstorms with highs between 85 and 90 degrees. I'm Chief Meteorologist Mike Burrish. Join me today beginning at 5 p.m. on CBS 47 and Fox 30 Action News Jax.
22: Traffic alert from the Strada Air Conditioning and Heating Traffic Center.
23: Coming off the Dames Point Bridge and making your way up to Ocean Way on the East Beltway northbound, you now have two separate left lane crashes to watch out for as you get closer to Alta. And this earlier broken down vehicle that had the left lane block 95 southbound on the exit ramp to Butler Boulevard is now tucked over on the left shoulder. No delays there, but you are slow on 10 eastbound driving in from the west side, especially between Lane Avenue and Roosevelt.
0: And adding to your typical morning congestion, JTB East out to the Mayo Clinic. Sherry and I are spotting a crash on JTB East at San Pablo. It's over on the right shoulder, but you'll need some extra time because you typically are slow in the right lane beyond Hodges. And it is pouring in parts of the listening area, primarily over St. Augustine as well as Fernandina Beach. Winds have shifted off the Atlantic, and so here we are with these on-again, off-again downpours off the Atlantic this morning. 641, and the Supreme Court in the late night hours rejecting President Trump's bid to restrict mail ballots ahead of the midterm elections. The decision allows states to continue sending ballots under existing processes used by nearly one-third of voters. The Trump administration wanted restrictions in place before the November elections. Catching up with Brian Kilmeade now, do you think this might be the last word on mail voting before the midterms?
26: I think so. I mean, it seems to be the Supreme Court weighs in. Kavanaugh takes the lead. Clarence Thomas does not agree. Basically, it's too quick. They say it's too close. Essentially, it's too close to Election Day to make this and put all that pressure on the post office. But what I'm wondering about, what about 28? And I know that's not really going to be a focus with Trump. But overall, I think you need mail-in balloting. I think there's people that need it. I think there's seniors that need it. I think there's military that need it. Just got to have restrictions on it. I mean, you guys can do it in Florida. They can do it in Oregon. They can do it in Washington State. I mean, the states that are a problem is California. And we just got to find a way. The federal government say, listen, you're not eligible. You haven't hit the criteria. The mail-in ballots are not going to work for you guys until you be able to hit these numbers, until you get it down. I mean, no one has to tell you it in Florida for the longest time. The problem was Florida, you know, in 2000. Now everyone looks at you guys, come in with your ballots and your results at 9 p.m. How did you do it? You had to fix the standard. You had to get a better governor, and you did it. So I think that's really what Trump should be emphasizing. It's the integrity. I don't care who. I wish you would just say, I don't care who wins. I just want the right person to win. And there's real fear in mail-in ballots that there's ballots just showing up at people's doorsteps in apartment buildings they don't live in anymore. People fill it out. They drop it off. There's no hell to pay. Very few people are ever chased down. And that's what worries people. And this was written up in a report by Jimmy Carter and years ago as he led this up. He said, you know, mail-in voting has a lot of opportunity for, you know, foul play. But in some states, this is all they know. So to tell them there's no mail-in ballots 2 months before, I don't think is practical. So I'm not surprised.
0: You mentioned people being worried. How worried are you about all this AI? Tech CEOs calling for regulation, President Trump, Congress not necessarily rushing to act, it would appear.
26: Well, I mean, we're going to talk about that. Trump is, you know, the New York Post today, they do have one source, Wall Street Journal source, that said Trump's going to have some mild regulation, but he wants the best of the best to lead this country and doesn't want China. But China's got some restrictions, too, with their frontier models. I mean, they're more concerned about freedom than anybody else, and they're more concerned about security than anybody else. So even though they want to win, they also want suppression. I think that's their tagline. We live to suppress. So that starts to really cohabitate with a group of people that don't want Facebook or Twitter in their country. So even from self-interest purposes, China's been holding back a little bit. I think it's going to put a lot more emphasis when President Xi comes to town next week.
0: What's coming up on the show today?
26: I'm going to talk about this for sure. I'm also going to talk about, people talk about 26, but now we got Gavin Newsom weighing in on 28. We have the socialists pushing for Ro Khanna and AOC to run. And also talk about the new trends in terms of why Democrats are voting. So 80% said they will show up to vote against Donald Trump more than their local candidate. And the Middle East mess. The Houthis are trying to charm us when they're actually really shutting down a second path to oil delivery around the world. I think we got to stand up with our Gulf allies. I'll talk about that.
0: Just about 50 days from you and your buddies on stage at the Florida Theater.
26: Yeah, and you guys are starting to buy tickets now, so it's great. So hopefully every C1C, Uniting the States Tour, the six crucial moments that forge the American miracle, brand new show, bringing it to life. We're going to have fun, entertaining, patriotic night, and I'll get a chance to meet everybody, especially if you get the VIP. And Rich, we're dragging you into the skits. We're doing the final versions, working out in the next few weeks, because we go back on stage October 16th. So hopefully we'll have it down by the time we get to you guys.
0: Yeah, we'll look forward to it. That's coming up on November 8th at the Florida Theater. You can grab your tickets now at the Florida Theater box office. For a second time this election cycle, candidates in major Florida races have not agreed to debate. Republican Senator Ashley Moody recently declined Action News Jax's debate offer. And over the summer, Republican gubernatorial candidates Byron Donalds and Jay Collins both declined an offer to host a primary debate. UCF political science professor Dr. Aubrey Jewett argues it appears to be a growing trend.
2: If Republicans continue to feel like they have a solid lead in most races, then they may just say, yeah, there's no reason for us to debate.
0: He says voters can gain valuable info about candidates during debates, so there is a reason to have them. As a heads up, we have got big delays on the East Beltway northbound. I would recommend use I-95 if you're headed out of Arlington. All northbound lanes are blocked right now at Alta Drive due to this crash, and you're already starting to back up to the Dames Point Bridge. An updated look at some of the other alternates coming up in the next few minutes of Jacksonville's Morning News. Sherry will be by for an update. Clark Howard looks at the real cost of data centers, from the power and water to ecology and the economy. And who ultimately pays the bills? All new at 7 o'clock.
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21: A 6 on the WOKV weather meter. Partly cloudy today. A few showers at times. An isolated inland storm. High temperatures near 90, though staying in the 80s at the beaches. Partly cloudy with a few showers tonight in the low 70s. And partly cloudy and breezy for tomorrow and Thursday. Only an isolated brief shower. Many spots will go at least a couple of days without any rain. And high temperatures that only manage to get into the mid to upper 80s each day. With your First Alert Forecast, I'm Action News Jax, Chief Meteorologist Mike Burrish for 104.5 WOKV.
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23: 10 eastbound drivers heading in from the west side. You can expect a stop and go ride between Lane Avenue and Roosevelt, and also a couple of crashes we are keeping our eyes on. One is on the right shoulder, Butler eastbound approaching San Pablo, but you actually have two separate crashes east Beltway northbound as you make your way through Ocean Way. One has the left lane blocked. The other one had all lanes blocked. They have just managed to open up the right lane and traffic is trickling through there. But in the meantime, you're delays stretch all the way back to the Dames Point Bridge.
0: Now you may want to consider I-95 as your alternate. If you want to consider that out of the Arlington area, the Matthews Bridge looks fine at this hour. Same story on the Hart Bridge as well as the Fuller Warren. If you want to use I-95 as an alternate to the East Beltway, 653 on this Tuesday edition of Jacksonville's Morning News. And a closer look at today's top local stories now. Here's Benjamin Fritkus.
5: A known drug house one block away from a Jacksonville park is out of business and two people arrested.
10: The investigation began in July when detectives learned that meth and cocaine was being sold out of a home on East 61st Street near Panama Park. They raided that home 2 weeks ago and discovered a haul of drugs, including fentanyl, crack, marijuana, and nearly $10,000 in cash. Joe Holmes, a convicted felon, and Chelsea Dilleberry were arrested on multiple charges. Greg Rhodes, 104.5 WOKV.
5: The city of Jacksonville hits an affordable housing goal.
11: The city was able to back 9 projects so far this year, totaling more than 1,200 housing units. At the start of the year, the affordable housing director said their hope was to fund 5 or 6 projects. The mayor's office is working to restore nearly $5 million for an affordable housing trust that was cut from the budget. I'm Brittany Otto, 104.5 WOKV.
5: Florida's Division of Emergency Management is getting another $240 million.
12: A budget panel approved the money. Much of that is expected to go to the state's efforts to arrest and house undocumented immigrants. So far, it's only received around $85 million of the promised $608 million in federal grant money intended for immigration. Florida has a pay-first, get-reimbursed-later system that makes it quicker to respond to emergencies. But that also means it can take months to years to get money back from the federal government when the state helps with hurricane recovery or President Trump's immigration enforcement goals. Parker Testa, 104.5 WOKV.
5: Minnesota Democratic Congresswoman Ilhan Omar is now under criminal investigation. Jillian Turner with the details.
16: Border Czar Tom Homan confirms to Fox News an ongoing investigation into Congresswoman Ilhan Omar.
19: If someone committed immigration violation, someone committed marriage fraud or anything like that, regardless if they're a congressman or not, no one's above the law.
16: When pressed on whether the federal government possesses evidence of Omar's alleged immigration fraud, Homan declined to comment. Omar married Ahmed Noor Saeed Elmi in 2009. Republicans have long claimed he is her brother, and she married him as part of an immigration scheme.
5: Omar denies the charges and says the claims are nothing but bigoted lies, alleging President Trump is, quote, obsessed with her. WOKV News time is 6:56.
0: Jacksonville's Morning News continues. We're monitoring heavy delays out of Arlington. You've got a couple of left lane crashes that are blocking traffic. East Beltway northbound, just beyond Heckscher, I-95 is going to be your better alternate if you want to avoid getting stuck in those delays all the way back to the Dames Point at this early hour.
20: I'm Action News Jack's Chief Meteorologist Mike Burrish. More rain for at least some neighborhoods. The full First Alert forecast in less than 10 minutes.
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0: 7 o'clock at Avoid the East Beltway out of Arlington. If you're headed to the airport or Ocean Way, 95 is a better alternate right now. We'll update those delays just ahead. This portion of Jacksonville's Morning News brought to you by Sassine's Office Systems. I'm Rich Jones. Here are three big things you need to know. Brought to you by Tom Bush, BMW.
13: I was furious.
0: After an alleged racist incident at a girls' volleyball match, the Fernandina Beach community gathers together. Gavin Newsom says he won't run for president if Kamala Harris decides to run.
14: I wouldn't do that to her. I wouldn't do it to me. Why would I wouldn't do that to you? I wouldn't waste everyone's time.
0: The St. Augustine community rallies together to find a missing teenager with special needs.
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28: Traffic alert from the Strata Air Conditioning and Heating Traffic Center.
0: Two separate crashes East Beltway northbound between Heckscher and Alta have the left lane blocked, so you're on the brakes all the way back to the top of the Dames Point at this hour. I would recommend I-95 as an alternate to get into the north side. That's running up to speed at this hour. 95 north near JTB starting to get a little congested. Same story I-10 east at about Lane Avenue through Cassett, and on the West Beltway northbound as you're headed toward the airport, you're starting to slow right at that sharp curve, right around Lem Turner at this hour. 7:02, Jacksonville's Morning News continues with more of today's top stories. Here's Benjamin Fritkus.
5: A man accused of attacking a jogger in Clay County is due in court this morning.
17: Jason Thomas was arrested. Deputies say he attacked a woman while she was on her morning jog in Middleburg, and he tried to pull her clothes off.
5: Action News Jax's Shea Simon reports Thomas is set to be arraigned at 9 this morning. Jacksonville is closer to implementing e-bike regulations.
31: This is a problem. I think they're tired of us operating from once a child is killed.
5: After some changes, the current plan would set speed limits of 15 miles per hour on sidewalks and shared pathways, but it would not apply on roadways. The bill would also authorize the city to post speed limit signage for e-bikes. Undersheriff Sean Corsi says that without speed limit signs throughout the county, the ordinance would be virtually unenforceable.
6: It would be difficult to go in front of a court and defend writing someone a citation for speeding on an e-bike if there was no signage there indicating what that speed is.
5: The bill has one more committee stop today before the full council takes a final vote. The Supreme Court is rejecting the Trump administration's attempt to restrict mail-in voting. The High Court said Monday that it would not consider the emergency application the Trump administration filed, seeking to block a lower court ruling that said the regulation was most likely unlawful. The decision blocks the U.S. Postal Service from implementing the new restrictions from going into effect. Two conservative justices, Clarence Thomas and Samuel Alito, dissented. As flock cameras appear to be phasing out across Florida, there are some cases in which they're still being used and having results. Ben Becker reports.
10: Columbia County deputies are accrediting flock cameras for helping deputies catch a wanted man. The sheriff's office says Juan Montero was wanted for multiple charges, including burglary in Alabama. They say a flock camera caught his car driving south on 75 near the I-10 interchange on Friday night. Deputies say they arrested him during a traffic stop. He's being held in the county jail. Now, this comes after FDOT pulled permits for license plate readers on state highways. Most law enforcement in much of our area have said that they're getting rid of them altogether. However, St. Johns County Sheriff Rob Hartwick has not committed to getting rid of them on county roads. The cameras also remain up in Jacks Beach.
5: It's the beginning of a new era. Regency Square Mall's food court has been reduced to debris.
11: It's just kind of emotional to see it go. Hopefully they do something different with it. Give Jacksonville some more life. Give the youth something else to do around here.
5: Demolition of the nearly 50-year-old mall is expected to take months. Blackwater Development plans to turn it into a mixed-use development with apartments, retail, restaurants, offices, and new internal streets. Governor DeSantis defending the state's efforts to aid federal immigration efforts after the release of a federal watchdog report on alligator Alcatraz. The governor says he was present for construction and insists the state met and exceeded standards for the illegal immigrant detention facility.
12: It seems overkill to me. And they're like, well, you know, it's not required, but if we don't do it, they're gonna accuse us of mistreating them. I'm like, they're going to accuse you of that no matter what you do.
5: DeSantis says the site in the Everglades helped the federal government detain and deport some 25,000 people in the country illegally. The DHS report found some immigrants at Alligator Alcatraz were detained in outdoor cages the size of telephone booths for an hour or more at a time. WOKV News Time is 7:05.
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21: Partly cloudy, hot, and humid today with a few showers moving in off the Atlantic every once in a while. An isolated inland storm, too. High temperatures in the 80s at the beaches to around 90 inland. Partly cloudy with a few showers tonight in the low 70s. And then partly cloudy and breezy for tomorrow and Thursday. And we dried out a bit. Only an isolated brief shower and temperatures that'll top out in the mid to upper 80s. It'll be a little bit more comfortable. And then Friday, the humidity goes higher again into a partly cloudy sky with a few showers. The high 87. And Saturday, partly sunny, scattered showers. And a few thunderstorms with highs between 85 and 90 degrees. I'm Chief Meteorologist Mike Burrish. Join me today beginning at 5 p.m. on CBS 47 and Fox 30 Action News Jax.
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0: Update on delays from Sherry at FDOT 511.
3: You still have two left lane crashes to watch out for in Ocean Way, East Beltway northbound, and they are both before Alta, causing delays that stretch back across the Dames Point Bridge. But now we're also seeing delays on that southbound side. And if you're on 10 eastbound, you can expect to slow as far back as Lane Avenue. Plus, West Beltway southbound drivers, you're on the brakes approaching the Buckman Bridge. And now 95 northbound heading into downtown from St. John's County, and also a new crash, 95 southbound right shoulder at the end of the Trout River Bridge.
0: 708, Jacksonville's morning news continues. And raise your hand if you grew up with pets in the house, or you have pets with kids in the house as well. And there's a lot of research that shows the benefits to kids' physical health. And whether they're furry friends or even the scaly and slimy ones, they can help with mental health as well. But Tanya J. Powers with Fox News is here to tell us there is one key furry exception to that.
18: I'm gonna preface this by saying, listen to the whole thing, okay? Don't immediately go, well, we got to find another, we got the place for the family cat to go. Don't get rid of Fluffy just yet, because this researchers, this was published in the World Journal of Pediatrics about a year ago. And what they found, they looked at data from almost 2,000 mother and child pairs across Spain in the early 2000s. So we're talking about a very niche kind of segment of the population here, first of all. The moms had been given behavioral questions about their children at age 7 and 8. Did they have fear, worry, nervousness? Were they disobedient, hyperactive, that kind of thing? And what they found was that the moms who said yes, they did have a cat when the child was age 4 to 5, they found that there were more kids.

0: go. The other thing is, the study doesn't show that cats caused the behavioral problems. They could have existed before the cats came into the house. So it's kind of important to listen to all the caveats with this, and you know, don't tell Fluffy she's got to go, because this is it's a very small cohort of people that they did this research on.
1: Yeah, and the study doesn't show that cats actually caused behavioral problems,
0: no.
1: Which, you know, defenders of cats would say, that at times they can be a little bit less affectionate, but that not necessarily is going to lead to your kid having behavioral problems later in life.
0: Yeah, I think there's way more studies that actually say, okay, this is actually more beneficial to, you know, to have a pet. There was a study that was even smaller than this one in 2021 that showed that after cat adoption, kids with autism showed greater empathy, less separation anxiety, fewer hyperactivity, externalizing inattention behaviors. So, I mean, there's other studies that kind of go, okay, wait a minute. This is a very niche group of the population from 20 years ago that were asked at a very specific, you know, if your child had a cat between 4 and 5 years old, how are they at 7 to 8? I think they're doing a lot of work to bring cats into this, but that's just a whole different thing.
1: Might there be any connection to when your kid wants an animal and they say that they're going to take care of it and then why they choose to not take care of it?
0: I don't know. I mean, if you're expecting a 4 to 5 year old to take care of a cat, that's a different study. But you know, I mean, like fully on their own is what I'm saying. They can obviously help out, you know, and that teaches responsibility, that kind of thing. That didn't seem to be the, I would like to get a look at the underlying questions that they asked these moms, and why all of a sudden this is a thing now. I'm very confused about a lot of this.
1: No, that's fascinating.
0: That's what it says.
1: Yeah, indeed. It's a fascinating study. We want to have you on to break it down. I appreciate it. Fox's Donnie J. Powers, thank you. 7:12, and President Trump again rejecting calls for regulating AI.
2: AI taking over the world, destroying humanity, and all other things bad is a hoax.
1: Who is shouting and urging action be taken? And right away, coming up next, WOKV News Time, 7:13.
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9: A 6 on the WOKV weather meter. Partly cloudy today. A few showers at times. An isolated inland storm. High temperatures near 90, though staying in the 80s at the beaches. Partly cloudy with a few showers tonight in the low 70s. And partly cloudy and breezy for tomorrow and Thursday. Only an isolated brief shower. Many spots will go at least a couple of days without any rain. And high temperatures that only manage to get into the mid to upper 80s each day. With your First Alert Forecast, I'm Action News Jax's Chief Meteorologist Mike Burrish for 104.5 WOKV.
10: Traffic alert from the Strada Air Conditioning and Heating Traffic Center.
11: It has been a mess leaving Arlington throughout this Tuesday morning. Let's check in with Sherry for an update at FDOT 511.
12: Two separate left lane crashes approaching Alta on the East Beltway. Northbound and Oceanway have you backed up all the way across the Dames Point Bridge. And we're seeing delays on that southbound side, onlooker delays. But as you continue through Arlington, you're going to slow again between Monument and St. John's Bluff. Also driving in from the west side on 10 eastbound, you're on the brakes as far back as Lane Avenue. And West Beltway southbound drivers approaching the Buckman Bridge. Then there's a right shoulder crash to watch out for, 95 southbound at the south end of the Trout River Bridge, and delays on 95 northbound between Bay Meadows and Emerson.
11: Yeah, these East Beltway delays are all the way back to the beginning of the Dames Point Bridge. So 95 is going to be your better alternate, and at least you are moving, even though you've got to go out of the way. We'll certainly be updating these delays. A little bit later this morning, Jacksonville City and civic leaders gather to share what they call exciting new economic reports that showcase Jacksonville's momentum. We reported out a couple of weeks ago when Jacksonville was recognized as a boom town in the U.S. by LendingTree. We were 7th overall. A little bit later this morning, about 10 o'clock, we'll hear from the mayor, city council president, Jack's Chamber, and the Jacksonville Civic Council. Be listening for an update on that story as we move into the middle of the day and during the Eric Erickson Show starting at noon. It's 7:19, and we do have these showers that are moving in off the Atlantic, which we have seen as the winds shift once again to off the Atlantic. So we see these tropical downpours that are moving through St. Augustine and St. John's County. We also have some morning rain out of Amelia Island and moving along State Road 200 into Yulee. More of today's top stories now. Here's Benjamin Fredkus.
13: President Trump is dismissing concerns about artificial intelligence as tech leaders call for a slowdown. Jared Halpern reports.
14: Vice President J.D. Vance says there are obvious risks to AI, but says,
15: I don't think Americans should be scared of anything. I think that we have to be mindful that there are risks, there are downsides to anything, and that's certainly true of AI.
14: His comments come as President Trump accused those pushing for slowing down development of AI of being part of a sick conspiracy. Writing on social media, a strong and smart president is the only control or guardrails AI needs. In a follow-up post, the president called fears of AI taking over the world or destroying humanity a hoax.
13: Republican Mitch McConnell returned to the Senate to vote for the first time in 3 months, looking noticeably more frail after he was hospitalized for a June fall in his home.
16: I wasn't sure how many of you would be here today, but I'm glad to see you. Time to get back to work.
13: McConnell's lengthy absence from the Senate generated a flood of criticism and online speculation as he initially remained quiet for weeks about his condition. President Trump is not saying whether or not the U.S. is responsible for a strike on an Iranian cargo ship in the Strait of Hormuz on Sunday. Jennifer Griffin with the latest.
17: New reports suggest the Saudi-backed Yemeni army may have retaken the island of Param near the Bab el-Mandeb Strait in the Red Sea after the Iran-backed Houthis went on a weekend spree capturing islands from which they could further strangle the flow of Saudi oil through the strategic strait. New satellite images collected by a commercial satellite agency show the aftermath of an Iranian drone attack on Saudi's east-west oil pipeline used to bypass the Strait of Hormuz. The attack occurred on September 11th, causing significant damage to the pumping station, raising new concerns that oil prices could rise even more.
13: The Iranian-backed Houthis have apprehended two more strategic islands in the Red Sea over the weekend, putting them within 20 miles of a U.S. drone base. Fashion designer to the stars Bob Mackie has passed away at the age of 87. His death was announced on his Instagram Monday. Mackie was known as the Sultan of Sequins and outfitted legendary artists like Cher and Diana Ross. He earned 3 Oscar nominations as well as 30 Emmy nominations with 9 wins over his career. Mackie was also known for his collaborations with Barbie and QVC. A landmark in Fernandina Beach is set to close.
18: The surf restaurant Bar and Beach Motel announced in a social media post that it's closing. The restaurant says it's because of competition, changing consumer habits, and economic factors. The surf has been around for 70 years. The restaurant and bar will close this weekend, while the hotel will stay open a little longer. I'm Will Taylor, 104.5 WOKV.
13: The Jacksonville Humane Society is offering pet adoptions at a reduced price this week.
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13: You may see delays this week near the Shands Bridge. Construction crews delivering massive bridge beams for the new bridge over the river. FDOT says the beams are coming from Tampa and will cause delays in the early afternoon.
20: We'll need to stop traffic at that interchange there just to allow the truck to turn down basically the opposite direction that traffic would normally be going.
13: The new bridge has been under construction since 2022 and is set to open by 2030. A crane collapse in Miami sends multiple people to the hospital. Ted Lindner reports.
21: Fire crews responded Monday to Brickell Bay Drive, where the rig came down on 3 vehicles and trapped 2 workers inside a construction box. The 3 construction workers and driver were taken to the hospital, suffering minor injuries, and one of the cars caught fire. Crews battled the flames while cutting through the structure to free them. Officials say the driver of the car that went up in flames narrowly escaped. Investigators are now working to determine what caused the rig to collapse.
13: An update to a story we first reported yesterday. A woman is now facing charges after she allegedly undressed and engaged in indecent acts during an American Airlines flight from Baltimore to Miami.
22: According to multiple reports, the incident occurred on Friday. The lead flight attendant reported that the passenger had taken off all her clothes and was seen by other passengers touching herself in an indecent manner. Despite the disruption, the flight continued without diversion and landed safely at Miami International Airport, where law enforcement officers met the aircraft and took the passenger into custody. The Miami-Dade Sheriff's Office is currently investigating the incident. Jordana Elias, 104.5 WOKV.
13: Police are looking for a Pokemon bandit who was caught on video at a Jacksonville comic book and collectible store. Tanika Hughes reports.
23: The video is from Sunday morning at the Coliseum of Comics in Regency, and you can see the suspect drop some stolen items as they left through that broken door. In a post, the store said the person stole some Pokemon card boxes and other items, but the high-value stuff was locked away.
13: FBI Director Kash Patel and Treasury Secretary Scott Bessent are set to appear before congressional committees today Jessica Rosendahl with a preview.
0: FBI Director Kash Patel is expected before the Senate Judiciary Committee, while Democrats are expected to question whether he's reimbursed the government for personal travel expenses or an Atlantic article's allegations about his drinking. Republicans will likely focus on decreased crime, increased arrests, as well as increased drug seizures. Patel has filed a defamation suit against the Atlantic over that report about drinking. Separately, Treasury Secretary Scott Bessent is scheduled to testify about the state of the international finance system before the House Financial Services Committee. Bessent will likely be asked about economic D-Day efforts against Iran and the campaign to isolate the regime by cutting off Iran's oil sales.
13: WOKV News Time is 7:25.
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1: I was furious.
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11: 7:30, few showers streaming in off the Atlantic have been primarily focused on Fernandina Beach and parts of Nassau County, as well as St. John's County and St. Augustine. Big delays getting out of Arlington through Ocean Way. First alert weather and traffic just ahead on this Tuesday, September 15th. I'm Rich Jones. Three big things you need to know this morning, brought to you by Tom Bush, BMW. President Trump again rejecting calls for regulating AI.
7: AI taking over the world, destroying humanity and all other things bad is a hoax.
11: Jacksonville one step closer to implementing e-bike regulation.
8: We're doing something about this.
11: It's the beginning of a new era as Regency Square Mall's food court has been reduced to debris.
9: It's just kind of emotional to see it go. Hopefully they do something different with it.
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10: From the Action News Jax First Alert Weather Center, I'm Chief Meteorologist Mike Burrish. When temperatures drop a bit in the WOKV First Alert forecast.
1: Traffic alert from the Strata Air Conditioning and Heating Traffic Center.
11: Leaving Arlington, if I'm you, I'm taking I-95 instead of the East Beltway. We've got two separate crashes blocking the left lane just past Heckscher and before you hit Alta Drive. And delays are all the way back to at least the start of the Dames Point Bridge. You also have southbound delays, likely all the looky-loos into Ocean Way. So 95 is a better alternate. We are starting to see a little bit more heavy traffic as you leave Arlington getting to the Matthews Bridge. 95 northbound is your approaching JTB into the peak of the morning rush hour now. It opens back up at about Bowdoin University. I-10 East starts to crowd at about Lane Avenue and then clears back out after Cassett. Getting to the Buckman Bridge, you're starting to hit some delays. West Beltway southbound approaching Roosevelt. 7:32, with more of today's top local stories, here's Christine Bellino and Benjamin Fridkus.
13: Tonight, a Fernandina Beach church will hold a community meeting in solidarity with Andrew Jackson High School.
12: I think there needs to be more information going on rather than just things on Facebook.
13: It follows an alleged racist incident involving students at a game last week. A boy appears to be holding a black baby doll while making racial slurs, chants, and gestures. The Nassau County School District says its investigation remains ongoing, and it's working with Duval Public Schools and Andrew Jackson High School as part of the process.
14: A known drug house one block away from a Jacksonville park is out of business, and two people are arrested.
15: The investigation began in July when detectives learned that meth and cocaine was being sold out of a home on East 61st Street near Panama Park. They raided that home 2 weeks ago and discovered a haul of drugs, including fentanyl, crack, marijuana, and nearly $10,000 in cash. Joe Holmes, a convicted felon, and Chelsea Dilleberry were arrested on multiple charges. Greg Rhodes, 104.5 WOKV.
13: The city of Jacksonville hits an affordable housing goal.
16: The city was able to back 9 projects so far this year, totaling more than 1,200 housing units. At the start of the year, the affordable housing director said their hope was to fund 5 or 6 projects. The mayor's office is working to restore nearly $5 million for an affordable housing trust that was cut from the budget. I'm Brittany Otto, 104.5 WOKV.
17: And the price of gas across Florida is slowly easing onto the brakes. The state average is at $4.12 a gallon. Diesel hasn't changed from yesterday's $6.31 price tag. St. John's and Flagler counties are the highest around, between $4.13 and $4.17. Putnam County is as low as $4.03 a gallon. Taking a look at Gas Buddy for you this morning, the racetrack on Beach Boulevard is at $3.96. Pit stop on Jammies Road is at $3.99. And the 7-Eleven on Lane Avenue is at $4.02.
13: Governor Ron DeSantis promoting Florida's gun sales tax holiday.
18: Governor DeSantis visiting a public shooting range near Lakeland to promote the state's Second Amendment sales tax holiday.
19: All the way till the end of the year, December 31st, Florida will suspend the collection of sales tax on firearms, ammunition, a wide range of hunting, fishing, and camping equipment.
18: That includes archery and gun accessories as well. The governor also announced the groundbreaking for a new state archery center near Lakeland. State officials say it could become one of the world's largest archery facilities. Michelle Thibodeau, 104.5 WOKV.
17: And happening today, St. Johns County leaders are talking about potential changes to property taxes.
34: Voters will decide in less than 2 months, and local agencies may have to make some big budget changes. You have two different opportunities to hear from county leaders.
17: Action News Jax Chandler Morgan says the first is today at the County Administration Building. A town hall is scheduled for September 29th.
13: an emotional moment.
0: To actually, I'm sorry. Oh my goodness gracious. Okay.
2: Praise the Lord.
13: The St. Johns County Sheriff and a mom learned that a missing teen with special needs had been found safe. 16-year-old Benjamin Adcock had been missing since Saturday.
2: I was just leaving to pick up a friend, and he was coming down the street, and I looked at him and I said, that's him.
13: That woman and her husband spotted the teen walking down the street yesterday.
3: I thought he was scared, and my whole thing was to bring him in, put my arms around him, and give him that safe and secure feeling.
13: The boy is back with his thankful family.
11: Gosh, that was amazing to see how many dozens of people turned out in the community to aid in the search throughout the weekend, and then to be there as it happened in real time yesterday was something to see. And you would hope that would happen in every community across Northeast Florida, not just in St. Augustine.
13: Exactly. Well, I mean, this past month or 2 months, we've had a lot of terrible, terrible incidents where children or young adults who are diagnosed with autism have gone missing and have unfortunately been found dead or drowned or another horrible circumstance. This has been just a real breath of fresh air. Some wonderful news.
11: Indeed. Jacksonville's Morning News continues the updated 5-day First Alert forecast with a wind shift and how it's going to impact where you see rain. And for a second time this election cycle, it's looking like we may not have a chance to hear and see candidates for a major office debating. Who's the big loser in all of this? Next.
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11: 7:41, the updated five-day first alert forecast brought to you by Bueller Air and Plumbing. Stay cooler with Bueller. Chief Meteorologist Mike Burrish, with winds off the Atlantic, we see these downpours closer to the beaches.
7: Rich, we're looking at a few showers now that have been popping up. You're right, with that wind off the Atlantic. Right around just south of Eatown, around Bayard into northern St. John's County, and then also right by our international airport up to St. Mary's along I-95 in Nassau County, a little bit of the way of Yulee. This is just the beginning. It's a humid morning, and that wind off the Atlantic will help continue to trigger at least scattered showers from time to time. They'll have brief tropical downpours, and then all of a sudden the sun's out again. It's a 6 on the WOKV weather meter, and high temperatures still near 90, though in the 80s at the beaches, and down into low 70s tonight. Still a few showers overnight moving in off of the Atlantic. And then Wednesday and Thursday, nice little break from the real high humidity, and a nice breeze coming in off the Atlantic. Downright windy at our beaches. While there may be an isolated shower, it turns mostly dry, and high temperatures mid to upper 80s. It'll feel really pretty decent, and at night down around 70, maybe even likely to even be a few 60s inland. So that'll be a nice break. And then Friday and Saturday, partly cloudy, the humidity gradually returns, and along with that, at least a few showers, though it's not a washout. High Friday 87, and on Saturday in the upper 80s. I'm Chief Meteorologist Mike Burrish. Join me today beginning at 5 p.m. on CBS 47 and Fox 30 Action News Jax.
8: Traffic alert from the Strada Air Conditioning and Heating Traffic Center.
9: A lot of red on our traffic maps this morning, especially in Ocean Way. East Beltway northbound, you have two separate left lane crashes approaching Alta with delays stretching back across the Dames Point Bridge. Then onlooker delays on that southbound side, and you're going to continue to slow as you make your way through Arlington on the East Beltway southbound. Then you have a crash to watch out for, 95 southbound left shoulder after the Trout River Bridge, and delays on 95 northbound heading in from St. Johns County, 10 eastbound in from the west side. And also the West Beltway southbound approaching the Buckman Bridge.
11: Thanks, Sherry, at FDOT 511. If you are planning to take I-95 as an alternate, I am seeing heavier than normal delays headed toward the Matthews Bridge on the Arlington Expressway. Start to hit congestion at about Townsend. And 95 is likely to take on a little bit more traffic as well as you're moving through the north side. But at least you would be moving, as opposed to what we're seeing right now with delays all the way back to the beginning of the Dames Point Bridge on the East Beltway northbound. 7:43, more of today's top local stories. Here's Benjamin Fritkus.
10: For a second time this election cycle, candidates in major Florida races have not agreed to debate. Republican U.S. Senator Ashley Moody recently declined Action News Jax's debate offer. And over the summer, Republican gubernatorial candidates Byron Donalds and Jake Collins both declined an offer to host a primary debate. UCF political science professor Dr. Aubrey Jewett argues it appears to be a growing trend.
12: If Republicans continue to feel like they have a solid lead in most races, then they may just say, there's no reason for us to debate.
10: He says voters can gain valuable information about candidates during debates, so there is a reason to have them. And California Governor Gavin Newsom says he won't run for president in 2028 if former Vice President Kamala Harris decides to run. Sharon Riordan reports.
27: But I wouldn't run if she ran. Why would I? I wouldn't do that to her. I wouldn't do it to me. Why would I? I wouldn't do that to you. I wouldn't waste everyone's time.
28: Newsom made the comments in a CNN interview with Jake Tapper. He says his decision is based in political reality.
27: But I know what that means. I know her base of supporters. I know her friends. The Venn diagram on that is just pure crossover.
28: Newsom has been laying the groundwork for a potential national campaign for more than a year. Harris has not yet said if she's going to enter the race. The governor's comments could give Harris an early advantage in what's expected to be a crowded Democratic presidential field.
13: And Macklemore has been dropped from the rest of Ed Sheeran's tour after a controversial performance, Michelle Polino reports.
0: Macklemore has responded after being removed from the remainder of Ed Sheeran's stadium tour. In a lengthy statement he posted on his Instagram, he wrote, "I am not a victim." He went on to say that Patriots owner Robert Kraft called ahead of a planned Gillette Stadium show and said the thrift shop rapper would not be allowed to perform there. Macklemore said the real victims are the Palestinian people, adding he believes accusations of anti-Semitism were used to silence him. The move comes after Macklemore led chants of Free Palestine while opening for Ed Sheeran at MetLife Stadium in New Jersey earlier this month, as well as show video to the crowd of the military action in Gaza following the October 7th attacks on Israel.
13: WOKV News Time, 7:46.
11: Still to come on Jacksonville's Morning News, how the new wife of Donald Trump Jr. is clapping back at criticism over foreign influence in the U.S. on their recent wedding. Coming up. Oh, and you've got a chance to win $1,000, by the way, if you are stuck in these awful delays on the East Beltway northbound. What makes things just a little bit better is knowing that you've just won some cash by listening to the radio station. Be with us at 8 o'clock. You're already running late, so hang on for that 8 o'clock payroll payout keyword. Once you hear it, put it into the WOKV app, and I hope you'll be another Jacksonville winner, just like Colleen McMahon.
2: Oh, my gosh! I'm just on the way to get a new tire in my car. This is Colleen from Jacksonville, Duval. I just won $1,000.
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4: A 6 on the WOKV weather meter. Partly cloudy today. A few showers at times. An isolated inland storm. High temperatures near 90, though staying in the 80s at the beaches. Partly cloudy with a few showers tonight in the low 70s. And partly cloudy and breezy for tomorrow and Thursday. Only an isolated brief shower. Many spots will go at least a couple of days without any rain. And high temperatures that only manage to get into the mid to upper 80s each day. With your First Alert Forecast, I'm Action News Jax's Chief Meteorologist Mike Burrish for 104.5 WOKV.
8: Traffic alert from the Strada Air Conditioning and Heating Traffic Center.
9: Heavy traffic volume all around town this morning, including a couple of crashes that are causing big delays. You have 2 separate left lane crashes in Oceanway. This is the East Beltway northbound approaching Alta, and your delays stretch all the way back onto the Dames Point Bridge. That's causing onlooker slowdowns on the southbound side. And as you continue your drive through Arlington on the East Beltway southbound, you're going to ride those brakes again. Also, we're seeing delays on 95 northbound in from St. Johns County, 10 eastbound in from the west side, and a minor tap of the brakes getting past a crash. This one is on the left shoulder, 95 southbound after the Trout River Bridge. Then delays are building on the West Beltway southbound as you approach the Buckman Bridge.
11: Thanks, Sherry. At FDOT 511, slowing down traffic even more in some spots is the isolated downpours. We just had one roll over our building, in fact, near FSCJ and the Town Center. Heavy rain just offshore near Sawgrass, Palm Valley, Pontevedra, and moving into Jacksonville Beach in the next several minutes. Later this morning, Jacksonville City and civic leaders are set to share an exciting new economic report that they say showcases Jacksonville's momentum. Recall a couple of weeks ago, we told you Jacksonville was recognized as a top boom town, 7th overall by LendingTree. That story will be updated during the Eric Erickson Show starting at noon today. At 7:52, more of today's top stories. Here's Benjamin Fridkus.
13: A report emerging from Donald Trump's Jr.'s wedding back in May is raising concerns over foreign influence in the United States. A Russian businessman with close ties to Vladimir Putin helped pay for the celebration in the Bahamas. Lucas Tomlinson reports.
5: In a new post on Instagram, Bettina Trump says the party was planned well in advance of the wedding and was never intended to be a wedding weekend. She thanked her friend Umar Kremliev, who had made a fortune in Russian-backed gambling and commercial businesses. He's sanctioned by Ukraine, and he reportedly spent hundreds of thousands of dollars on the 2-night wedding celebration in the Bahamas. And Bettina put out, quote, "Friendship doesn't require a political motive. Generosity doesn't automatically come with an agenda. And sometimes a wedding gift is simply a wedding gift."
13: Border Czar Tom Holman is confirming that the Department of Homeland Security is investigating allegations Minnesota Democratic Congresswoman Ilhan Omar married her brother, Mark Mayfield, with more.
6: Last week, Homeland Security Secretary Mark Wynn Mullen revealed to conservative podcaster Benny Johnson that there is an ongoing federal investigation into Omar as part of an alleged fraudulent immigration scheme. Mullen claimed Omar married her brother to try and bring him to the United States. Holman confirmed to Fox News that the investigation is ongoing. The Somali-born Omar has denied the allegations.
3: 104.5 WOKV, covering Nassau County.
13: Supporters of public libraries showed up at a budget meeting to ask about library funding.
7: It comes as the Bryceville Branch Library is set to close entirely, and the Yulee and Fernandina Beach branches are both shortening their weeks. The Friends of the Yulee Library ask neighbors to show up to the final budget meeting on September 28th.
13: Action News Jax's Ben Becker reports the Keep Libraries Funded Florida Coalition says the property tax amendment could severely cut funds for libraries across the state. The group says Amendment 3 could cause libraries to cut hours, access to technology, and senior and children programs. A new study shows that a rare but serious brain condition has been seen in a small number of people taking popular GLP-1 weight loss drugs.
20: A severe deficiency of vitamin B1, also known as thiamine, can cause Wernicke encephalopathy, a rare neurological disorder. Researchers found 15 cases reported in 2023 and 2024 among those taking the medications, including Ozempic, Wegovy, Mounjaro, and Zepbound. GLP-1s can contribute to vitamin deficiencies by suppressing appetite and decreasing food intake, which can include foods rich in vitamin B1. The vitamin is essential for proper nerve function. Christine Bellini Salino, 104.5 WOKV.
13: The Fed kicks off its two-day policy meeting today. Hillary Barsky with a preview.
0: The central bank is holding its monetary policy meeting with a decision at 2 p.m. Eastern Time on Wednesday. Financial markets are betting heavily that Fed policymakers will lift their benchmark rate a quarter of a percentage point and signal further tightening ahead. Fed Chair Kevin Warsh is not a fan of giving any guidance about the likely path of interest rates, but elevated inflation and oil prices and his own emphasis on the need to deliver price stability appears to signal that a rate hike is coming.
13: The Kansas City Chiefs have a new weapon.
2: Kenneth Walker! Still going! Touchdown, Kansas City!
13: Walker and quarterback Patrick Mahomes powered the Chiefs to a 31-10 win over the Denver Broncos on Monday Night Football. Mahomes returned from a 9-month injury rehab. WOKV News Time is 7:57.
11: On the way, as Jacksonville's morning news continues, construction of a new bridge connecting St. John's and Clay County continues. The big, heavy reason for traffic delays this week, the big, obnoxious reason why you are riding the brakes through Arlington, and the big chance for you to win $1,000. Listen for the payroll payout keyword in less than 5 minutes.
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1: I was furious.
0: After an alleged racist incident at a girls' volleyball match, the Fernandina Beach community coming together tonight. Gavin Newsom says he won't run for president if Kamala Harris decides to go for it.
2: I wouldn't do that to her. I wouldn't do it to me. Why would I wouldn't do that to you? I wouldn't waste everyone's time.
0: The St. Augustine community rallies together to find a missing teenager with special needs.
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5: 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Winds of change yet again in the WOKV First Alert forecast.
4: First Alert traffic from the Strata Air Conditioning and Heating Traffic Center.
0: What is it about Tuesdays in Jacksonville? We have got all sorts of delays leaving Arlington. You've got two separate left lane crashes between Heckscher and Alta Drive northbound. I would avoid the East Beltway altogether because it's going to be about an hour plus a delay. All that traffic is backed up to beyond the Dames Point Bridge, but it's also leading to spillover onto the Arlington Expressway and the Hart Expressway, but I-95 at least will be moving a little bit better at this hour. Southbound off the Trout River Bridge, it looks like you see a little bit of a tap of the brakes. We've got a crash at the south end of the bridge. It's over on the left shoulder. Now, farther south of downtown, 95 northbound is into the peak of the morning rush hour. You're into big delays at about Bay Meadows and ride the brakes through JTB to around Bowdoin and University. I-10 east is stacked up to around Cassett Avenue and a little bit beyond that, and then opens back up. West Beltway southbound is into delays at about Roosevelt, and JTB east is backing up at the East Beltway as you're headed toward the Mayo Clinic. WOKV News Time, 8:02.
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6: I'll tell you, the end is something they're not seeing if you're headed northbound on the East Beltway right now. No, yeah, end in sight.
0: That's where I thought you were going with it. E-N-D. It is three simple words, as you're probably blurting out four-letter words stuck in the delays. E-N-D, end. If you plug that into the WOKV app now, good luck. 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Make sure you answer it, especially if it's from a number you don't recognize. 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It's 8:03. 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
7: Jackson. Jacksonville is closer to implementing e-bike regulations.
8: This is a problem. I think they're tired of us operating from once a child is killed.
7: After some changes, the current plan would set speed limits of 15 miles per hour on sidewalks and shared pathways, but it would not apply on roadways. The bill would also authorize the city to post speed limit signage for e-bikes. Undersheriff Sean Corsi says that without speed limit signs throughout the county, the ordinance would be virtually unenforceable.
9: It would be difficult to go in front of a court and defend writing someone a citation for speeding on an e-bike if there was no signage there indicating what that speed is.
7: The bill has one more committee stop today before the full council takes a final vote. As flock cameras appear to be phasing out across Florida, there are some cases in which they are still being used and having results. Action News Jax's Ben Becker explains.
10: Columbia County deputies are accrediting flock cameras for helping deputies catch a wanted man. The sheriff's office says Juan Montero was wanted for multiple charges, including burglary in Alabama. They say a flock camera caught his car driving south on 75 near the I-10 interchange on Friday night. Deputies say they arrested him during a traffic stop. He's being held in the county jail. Now, this comes after FDOT pulled permits for license plate readers on state highways. Most law enforcement in much of our area have said that they're getting rid of them altogether. However, St. Johns County Sheriff Rob Hartwick has not committed to getting rid of them on county roads. The cameras also remain up in Jacks Beach.
7: A man accused of attacking a jogger in Clay County is due in court this morning.
11: Jason Thomas was arrested. Deputies say he attacked a woman while she was on her morning jog in Middleburg, and he tried to pull her clothes off.
7: Shea Simon reports Thomas is set to be arraigned at 9 this morning. The U.S. Supreme Court rejects President Trump's desired restrictions on mail-in balloting.
1: The decision allows mail-in voting nationwide to continue as the midterms approach. Ballots cast by mail have become common for Americans, with nearly a third of the country taking advantage of the option. Justice Samuel Alito wrote in his dissenting opinion the court's denial was incorrect because some of the plaintiffs lacked standing. Justice Brett Kavanaugh, a Trump appointee, sided with the majority but added a final decision could fall within the authority of the Postal Service. Democratic attorneys general and voting rights groups challenged the Trump administration's proposal. A lower court issued a temporary injunction in agreement.
7: The White House and Justice Department did not immediately respond to requests for comments, but have in the past framed the restrictions as common sense changes aimed at keeping elections secure. You may see delays this week near the Shands Bridge, construction crews delivering massive bridge beams for the new bridge over the river. FDOT says the beams are coming from Tampa and will cause delays in the early afternoon.
12: We'll need to stop traffic at that interchange there just to allow the truck to turn down basically the opposite direction that traffic would normally be going.
7: The new bridge has been under construction since 2022 and is set to open by 2030. And it's the beginning of a new era as Regency Square Mall's food court has been reduced to debris.
13: It's just kind of emotional to see it go. Hopefully they do something different with it, give Jacksonville some more life, give the youth something else to do around here.
7: Demolition of the nearly 50-year-old mall is expected to take months. Blackwater Development plans to turn it into a mixed-use development with apartments, retail, restaurants, offices, and new internal streets. WOKV News time is 8:07.
0: Yeah, for some in the area, likely a significant turning point and one of those situations where it's like, finally, we are seeing some redevelopment happen in Regency. 7 past 8, and end, E-N-D, is payroll payout keyword. Like, it's the end for the food court at Regency. 5-day first alert forecast, including a peek into the weekend with Chief Meteorologist Mike Burrish. The winds have shifted to off the Atlantic, and that's throwing some heavy downpours our way.
14: Sure is, Rich. Tropical moisture surging across the area like we've seen a couple of times in the last couple of weeks. Makes for some beautiful early morning photos and tropical clouds. We've got some rainbows, some heavy rain that is centered now just about into Ponte Vedra. And that's a big sell. If it holds together, Palm Valley and Ponte Vedra could get a quick inch or two of rain over the next couple of hours. And some of those heavy showers then extend inland, crossing Nocatee Parkway through Nocatee and then into the Bayard area over southern Duval and just a little bit south, or very near at least, Mandarin. And there's a little cell near Fruit Cove as well. They're moving generally west or northwest bound, these showers, and will continue through the day on and off. Plenty of dry hours, but when it rains, it pours, as the old saying goes. A 6 on the WOKV weather meter. We still top out near 90 inland, 80s at the beaches. Partly cloudy with a few showers tonight, still coming in off the Atlantic, dropping in the low 70s. And then finally, a surge of drier air arrives tomorrow and holds through Thursday. Only an isolated shower, if any rain at all. It'll be quite breezy and, in fact, downright windy at our beaches with partly sunny skies. Highs will be in the 80s, but they feel like temperatures will be more comfortable, and some nights will drop into the 60s inland there for a couple of nights. That'll be nice. Friday, partly cloudy, a few showers, but still mainly dry, a high of 87. And we'll start out the weekend turning to hotter and humid, more humid again on Saturday. Partly sunny skies, scattered showers, a few thunderstorms, and a high of 87. I'm Chief Meteorologist Mike Burrish. Join me today beginning at 5 p.m. on CBS 47 and Fox 30 Action News Jax.
0: If it feels like this summer has been hot and relentless with the 90-degree days, we're getting pretty close to record territory.
14: We are. The number is now at 106 90-degree days as of yesterday. The record is 114. I suspect we end up a little bit short of that record, but it's another summer, like the last several, with 110-plus 90-degree days for the year. That's probably where we're going to end up, something close to 110. We're in sixth all-time place right now, Rich, for the most 90-degree days in the summer. Having said that, there have been hotter summers on as a whole, but this is going to rank right up there, Rich.
0: Indeed. It is a humid, warm start to the morning where it's not raining. We see the sunshine. 78 at Jacksonville's Severe Weather Station.
4: Traffic alert from the Strada Air Conditioning and Heating Traffic Center.
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15: You have a crash heading in from the north side, 95 southbound on the shoulder after the Trout River Bridge. And then one if you're on the ramp from Beaver to I-95 northbound, partially blocking that entry ramp. Also up in Ocean Way, two separate left lanes.

0: Roofing Company, the first name in Jacksonville roofing.
1: I don't know if I heard it or not, but I just want to repeat it here if I didn't hear it. Adding to the complication leaving Arlington is if you're using the Matthews Bridge, we just had someone break down approaching the bridge headed westbound, and the right lane is blocked. So that's going to cause even bigger delays out of the Arlington Expressway. You're on the brakes back to at least Rojero Road at this hour. 8:11, more of today's top stories with Benjamin Fridkus.
2: Governor DeSantis is defending the state's efforts to aid federal immigration efforts after the release of a federal watchdog report on alligator Alcatraz. The governor says he was present for construction and insists the state met and exceeded standards for the illegal immigrant detention facility.
3: It seems overkill to me. And they're like, well, you know, it's not required, but if we don't do it, they're gonna accuse us of mistreating them. I'm like, they're going to accuse you of that no matter what you do.
2: DeSantis says the site in the Everglades helped the federal government detain and deport some 25,000 people in the country illegally. The DHS report found some immigrants at Alligator Alcatraz were detained in outdoor cages the size of telephone booths for an hour or more at a time. A landmark in Fernandina Beach is set to close.
4: The surf restaurant, bar, and beach motel announced in a social media post that it's closing. The restaurant says it's because of competition, changing consumer habits, and economic factors. The surf has been around for 70 years. The restaurant and bar will close this weekend, while the hotel will stay open a little longer. I'm Will Taylor, 104.5 WOKV.
2: Covering Atlantic Beach, the city is planning to keep parks new and improved.
5: They are now brainstorming the future vision for green spaces and recreational facilities. You can give your input at two community meetings this month. The first is on Wednesday and then another on September 30th at City Hall.
2: That's Action News Jax's Tanika Hughes reporting. 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
5: A 6 on the WOKV Weather Meter. Partly cloudy today. A few showers at times. An isolated inland storm. High temperatures near 90, though staying in the 80s at the beaches. Partly cloudy with a few showers tonight in the low 70s. And partly cloudy and breezy for tomorrow and Thursday. Only an isolated brief shower. Many spots will go at least a couple of days without any rain. And high temperatures that only manage to get into the mid to upper 80s each day. With your First Alert Forecast, I'm Action News Jax, Chief Meteorologist Mike Burrish for 104.5 WOKV.
6: Traffic alert from the Strada Air Conditioning and Heating Traffic Center.
7: Sherry at FDOT 511 says she has info overload.
8: So much information to pass along to you this morning. You have 2 separate left lane crashes in Ocean Way East Beltway northbound before Alta, and also a broken down vehicle Matthews westbound before the top of the bridge blocking the right lane. Then a right shoulder crash 95 northbound before Beaver Street downtown, and one on the left shoulder 95 southbound after the Trout River Bridge. Then if you're heading in from the west side, you're slow on 10 eastbound as well as 95 northbound in from St. Johns County, and also the West Beltway southbound before the Buckman Bridge.
7: So if you're leaving the Arlington area, you might want to consider using the Hart Bridge, Hart Expressway to get to I-95 and prepare to hit some stop and go delays. And it is pouring right now in Pontevedra and Sawgrass as winds have shifted and throwing some tropical downpours our way from time to time. 8:19, Jacksonville's morning news continues with more of today's top stories. Here's Benjamin Fridkus.
9: President Trump is dismissing concerns about artificial intelligence as tech leaders call for a slowdown. Jared Halpern reports.
10: Vice President J.D. Vance says there are obvious risks to AI, but says,
11: I don't think Americans should be scared of anything. I think that we have to be mindful that there are risks, there are downsides to anything, and that's certainly true of AI.
10: His comments come as President Trump accused those pushing for slowing down development of AI of being part of a sick conspiracy. Writing on social media, a strong and smart president is the only control or guardrails AI needs. In a follow-up post, the president called fears of AI taking over the world or destroying humanity a hoax.
9: Governor DeSantis also skeptical of calls for AI slowdowns.
12: Governor DeSantis expressing doubt about calls by leaders in artificial intelligence to slow down its development.
13: They're calling on government to get involved at the federal level because they think it would create a regulatory capture situation where they, as the incumbent companies, would be locked into preferential role.
12: He says Florida has struck the right tone in seeking to rein in AI excesses without telling companies how to run their business. Michelle Thibodeau, 104.5 WOKV.
9: Reno, Nevada is taking the next steps to increase its water supply by recycling wastewater. Sue Guzman reports.
14: Officials are hoping that by the early 2030s, water that once went down a drain in North Valleys could be flowing back out of a kitchen tap. The city has broken ground on Nevada's first ever wastewater to drinking water plant in Reno. The goal is to take 2 million gallons of wastewater and make it drinkable for residents in Reno and Truckee Meadows. The treatment plant uses a combination of advanced purification using activated carbon and high-intensity ultraviolet light to kill or inactivate viruses or parasites before putting it into an underground aquifer. Officials say this will be helpful when they're unable to use purified river water for drinking.
9: WOKV News Time is 8:21.
7: Still to come, the Supreme Court rejecting President Trump's bid to restrict mail ballots ahead of the midterm elections. How states may work to restore trust in voting by mail. Jacksonville's Morning News in depth with Christine Bellino, Chase Bunker coming up next.
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7: 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First Alert Chief Meteorologist Mike Burrish joins us. Chief, it looks like the rain got a head start today.
31: It did. We mentioned it in the discussion this overnight that this moisture from the tropical Atlantic would expand westbound through this morning and give us those beautiful, big, towering tropical cumulus clouds that can develop some downpours, and we have them this morning. Certainly not everywhere, and there's cool air getting pushed out by this rain. What's called a gust front. It shifts the winds, makes it a little bit breezy in spots. We're seeing that from Fruit Cove to E-Town to Atlantic Beach. As this heavy rain moves ashore, centered on Ponte Vedra and Palm Valley, you could get a quick inch or so of rain, if not a little bit more, as this activity continues to move to the west and to the northwest. But there'll also be periods of sunshine today. It's a 6 on the WOKV weather meter. Temperatures ranging from the 80s at the beaches to near 90 inland, down into the low 70s tonight, with a few scattered showers continuing to move in off the Atlantic. Then we dry it out for tomorrow and Thursday. Not as humid, not as hot, partly cloudy skies and breezy, downright windy along the St. John's River, the intracoastal and the beaches, and only an isolated shower or two, mostly dry. Temperatures topping out in the 80s. Friday, partly cloudy, a few showers return, a high of 87, and Saturday, partly sunny, scattered showers and a few afternoon thunderstorms with a high of 87. I'm Chief Meteorologist Mike Burrish. Join me today beginning at 5 p.m. on CBS 47 and Fox 30 Action News Jax.
32: Traffic alert from the Strata Air Conditioning and Heating Traffic Center.
33: You have two separate crashes to watch out for driving in from the north side. They are both on the shoulder, one after the Trout River Bridge, another one closer to Kings Road downtown. Then a crash on 95 northbound, leaving downtown at Beaver Street. That one's on the right shoulder. Also, two separate crashes in Oceanway, East Beltway northbound, left lane blocked approaching Alta, and a broken down vehicle. Matthews Bridge westbound, right lane blocked before the top of the span. And if you're driving in from St. Johns County on 95 northbound, you're in for a stop-and-go ride between Southside and Emerson.
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34: And we'll get right into the money bits. In a few minutes, we'll speak with Eben Brown from Fox News Radio about the latest Supreme Court decision regarding mail-in voting. 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You can find them at guardingyournestegg.com. Stocks closed in the red to start the trading week. Many analysts think a rate hike is likely after Wednesday's Federal Reserve policy meeting. The Dow Jones Industrial Average fell 152 points to close at 52,421. The S&P 500 lost 37 points. The Nasdaq dropped 146.
9: Jacksonville's Morning News in Depth. News that affects your wallet.
34: The price of a gallon of gas across the Florida is slowly easing on the brakes. The state average is at $4.12 a gallon. Diesel has not changed from yesterday's $6.31 a gallon price tag. St. John's and Flagler counties are the highest around, between $4.13 and $4.17. Putnam County is as low as $4.03 a gallon. Treasury Secretary Scott Bessent will go before the House today. He will be testifying on the state of the economy and international financial system before the House Financial Services Committee. His testimony comes as Americans face higher prices at the pump and an uptick in inflation. Bessent will also be testifying as the yield on 10-year Treasury bonds surpassed 5% for only the second time since the 2008 financial crisis. The 10-year U.S. Treasury bond yield is over 5% as of Monday. This marks only the second time it has done so since July 2007, before the global financial crisis. The 10-year bond yield is up 80-plus basis points from the start of the year, and more than a full percentage point higher than where it stood the day before the U.S. and Israel began the Iran war. And Costco is raising prices and limiting how much customers can buy of some popular motor oil products. Kirkland Signature full synthetic motor oil now costs about $58 for a two-pack. That's up from around $30 last year. Purchases are limited to two boxes a week. Costco is also limiting sales of Mobil 1 full synthetic to 5 6-packs per membership. Experts say the changes come as crude oil prices surge. AAA says the national average for regular gas is now $4.32 a gallon, while diesel has hit a record $6.26. The Supreme Court ruling against the president rejecting his efforts to enact new mail-in voting restrictions for the midterms. The ruling released Monday by the High Court means the U.S. Postal Service is expected to continue delivering ballots as usual. Fox News Radio's Eben Brown joins us now for more in-depth coverage of this story. What is most significant, Eben, about this ruling?
12: I think the most significant thing is that it's really not a final ruling on the merits. This is more procedural matters and timing issues. The bulk of this had to do with the fact that there wouldn't be enough time for the states to comply with this federal order, having to submit through an online portal a list of names of people who have requested online ballots to make sure that they were in fact vetted to be eligible to be voting as legal citizens. What was interesting, I think, for the most part, was that Justice Kavanaugh, who is a Trump appointee, ruled that President Trump might actually have a case here, but there really just simply wasn't enough time to get all of this rectified. And so that the system as it is must stand for now. I imagine it means that the president and the administration will try again after the midterm elections to try to have a better system in place for the 2028 election.
34: And interesting, too, and we have to note that voting by mail has already begun in some states, including Alabama, North Carolina,
12: Alabama, Utah, I believe, as well. Yeah. So again, it does put that time pressure on there. So that that's kind of why ultimately this was rejected. Although six of the seven people who ruled against, or justices who ruled against the president, believed that the president would not, wouldn't succeed in court. But again, just not a ruling on the merits.
34: And interesting, too, so I'm reading from the document itself, the Supreme Court of the United States, is what they released, United States Postal Service et al. Versus California et al. On application for stay. And the justices writing, applying the rule in the 2026 elections would be arbitrary and capricious. That's such an important facet of all of these rulings.
12: What do you ask? Because, when the Supreme Court likes to rule on something, they want it to stay for a long time, not just simply to decide something in the short term. They want a ruling that's going to be the ruling for a time immemorial, if possible. So what they would much rather do is just have the appropriate time, the appropriate cases be made, and to come up with a ruling that just simply sets the standard going forward, not something that decides something in the short term.
34: Right. And they did not offer a time frame. They said state and local election officials do not have sufficient time to reasonably implement the rule before the elections, but did not make any note of what a reasonable expectation of time would be. Because of that, does it surprise you that the Trump administration tried to do this so close to elections?
12: I don't know if I'm really surprised. I think the president and his administration has, you know, they've obviously made their feelings on mail-in balloting known for a long time. And they're basically trying everything that they can to implement what they want to implement, going through every avenue. And that's, by the way, that's legally fine. I mean, they can always try. Ultimately, it's the courts that will decide whether or not, you know, A, yes, no, B, not now, you know, as what the court is doing. But them attempting to do this is kind of within their realm of capabilities.
34: Eben Brown, Fox News Radio, thank you so much.
12: You're welcome.
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34: Vice President J.D. Vance is prepared to meet up with GOP leaders today ahead of a vote aimed at preventing data centers from driving up household bills. As the AI war between the U.S. and China continues to grow, South Carolina Congressman Russell Fry on Fox and Friends First says America needs to win the AI race against China.
14: This is a national security threat. We can be innovative, but we also have to make sure that we have the energy generation to do so.
34: And a lot taking place yesterday in the White House, in administration, and in the news cycle on AI. We're going to get into that in just a few minutes. But first, Chase Bunker has a look at your local headlines.
15: Tonight, a Fernandina Beach church will hold a community meeting in solidarity with Andrew Jackson High School. It follows an alleged racist incident involving students at a game last week where a boy appears to be holding a black baby doll while making racial slurs, chants, and gestures.
16: I was beyond disbelief. There was no words. I was furious.
15: A woman's daughter plays for Jackson. The Nassau County School District says its investigation remains ongoing. It is working with Duval County Public Schools and Andrew Jackson High as part of that process. An emotional moment.
17: Oh my goodness gracious. Okay.
18: Praise the Lord.
15: The St. Johns County Sheriff and a mom learned that a missing teen with special needs had been found safe. 16-year-old Benjamin Aidcock had been missing since Saturday.
18: I was just leaving to pick up a friend, and he was coming down the street, and I looked at him and I said, "That's him."
15: That woman and her husband spotted the teen walking down the street yesterday.
19: I thought he was scared, and my whole thing was to bring him in, put my arms around him, and give him that safe and secure feeling.
15: The boy is back with his thankful family.
34: And it was so great to be able to report that live on the air. Chase, you were here. You had told us that it happened with that breaking news. We had just talked about the press conference, and literally minutes later, he was found.
15: Yes, like right as I was about to like send like the push that we were saying, oh, we're going to push this out just to so you have the photos so we can make sure. All of a sudden, I'm just getting reports, hey, he's been found safe. It's like, wait, hold on. And so now I'm going back and forth while we're talking with Henry Oren and trying to get this confirmed. And yep, he was found safe. And Sheriff Hardwick held a press conference just moments after wrapping up one. So some great news there. It's the beginning of a new era. The Regency Square Mall's food court has been reduced to debris.
20: It's just kind of emotional to see it go. Hopefully they do something different with it. Give Jacksonville some more life. Give the youth something else to do around here.
15: Demolition of the nearly 50-year-old mall is expected to take months. Blackwater Development plans to turn it into a mixed-use development with apartments, retail, restaurants, offices, and new internal streets. For a second time this election cycle, candidates in major floor races have not agreed to debate. Republican U.S. Senator Ashley Moody recently declined Action News Jax's debate offer. And over the summer, Republican gubernatorial candidates Byron Donalds and Jay Collins both declined an offer to host a primary debate. UCF political science professor Dr. Aubrey Jewett argues it appears to be a growing trend.
21: If Republicans continue to feel like they have a solid lead in most races, then they may just say, yeah, there's no reason for us to debate.
15: He says voters can gain valuable information about candidates during debates, so there is a reason to have them. City of Jacksonville hits an affordable housing goal.
23: The city was able to back 9 projects so far this year, totaling more than 1,200 housing units. At the start of the year, the affordable housing director said their hope was to fund 5 or 6 projects. The mayor's office is working to restore nearly $5 million for an affordable housing trust that was cut from the budget. I'm Brittany Otto, 104.5 WOKV.
15: Happening today, St. Johns County leaders are talking about potential changes to property taxes.
0: Voters will decide in less than 2 months, and local agencies may have to make some big budget changes. You have two different opportunities to hear from county leaders.
15: Action News Jax's Chandler Morgan says the first is today at the County Administration Building. A town hall is scheduled for September 29th. Covering Atlantic Beach, the city is planning to keep parks new and improved.
1: They are now brainstorming the future vision for green spaces and recreational facilities. You can give your input at two community meetings this month. The first is on Wednesday and then another on September 30th at City Hall.
15: As Tanika Hughes. You may see delays this week near the Shands Bridge. Construction crews are delivering massive bridge beams for a new bridge over the river. FDOT says the beams are coming from Tampa and will cause delays in the early afternoon.
2: We'll need to stop traffic at that interchange there just to allow the truck to turn down basically the opposite direction that traffic would normally be going.
15: The new bridge has been under construction since 2022 and is set to open by 2030.
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15: Supporters of public libraries showed up to a budget meeting to ask about library funding.
5: It comes as the Bryceville Branch Library is set to close entirely, and the Yulee and Fernandina Beach branches are both shortening their weeks. The friends of the Yulee Library ask neighbors to show up to the final budget meeting on September 28th.
15: Ben Becker reports the Keep Libraries Funded Florida Coalition says the property tax amendment could severely cut funds for libraries across the state. The group says Amendment 3 could cause libraries to cut hours, access to technology, and senior and children programs. Police are looking for a Pokemon bandit who was caught on video at a Jacksonville comic book and collectible store. Tanika Hughes reports.
1: The video is from Sunday morning at the Coliseum of Comics in Regency, and you can see the suspect drop some stolen items as they left through that broken door. In a post, the store said the person stole some Pokemon card boxes and other items, but the high-value stuff was locked away.
15: That's one way to catch them all. Governor Ron DeSantis is defending the state's efforts to aid federal immigration efforts after the release of a federal watchdog report on alligator Alcatraz. The governor says he was present for construction and insists the state met and exceeded standards for the illegal immigration detention facility.
6: It seems overkill to me. And they're like, well, you know, it's not required, but if we don't do it, they're going to accuse us of mistreating them. I'm like, they're going to accuse you of that no matter what you do.
15: DeSantis says the site in the Everglades helped the federal government detain and deport some 25,000 people in the country illegally. The DHS report found some immigrants at Alligator Alcatraz were detained in outdoor cages the size of telephone booths for an hour or more at a time. Florida's Division of Emergency Management is getting another $240 million.
8: A budget panel approved the money. Much of that is expected to go to the state's efforts to arrest and house undocumented immigrants. So far, it's only received around $85 million of the promised $608 million in federal grant money intended for immigration. Florida has a pay-first, get-reimbursed-later system that makes it quicker to respond to emergencies, but that also means it can take months to years to get money back from the federal government when the state helps with hurricane recovery or President Trump's immigration enforcement goals. Parker Testa, 104.5 WOKV.
34: By the way, Chase, I liked what you did with the Pokemon story. Is it Pokemon or Pokemon?
15: Pokemon. Okay. Pokemon, I think, is what like parents originally said like back in the day, but...
34: Which means it's the right way.
15: Nope, not the right way.
34: So is that still a thing?
15: I mean, right now, like, it's a popular thing right now. I remember Jake Stofan did a report on this, on just like the growing trend and how people will just like... shell out like so much money just to get these booster packs and try to find the like these what they're called standard illustration rares. So like
34: you're talking about the game Pokemon or the online?
15: I'm talking about the cards, the popular thing right now. Obviously, like Pokemon has been very popular throughout the years. It's one of the best selling franchises ever in gaming history. But like I went to Tampa Bay Comic Con over the week a few weeks ago. Every other vendor there was selling Pokemon of some kind, whether it be like booster packs or like older booster packs that like came out when like I was a teen, or and they would be like a higher rate, and so like with that higher rate you could get something a lot more money, or you could just be wasting $100, which yes, people would pay $100 for just these older booster packs.
34: And a booster pack is a set of cards.
15: Yes, a booster pack is just a set of cards that you normally would use in the game, but they range from like common, uncommon, rare. And then some you'll have like a special holographic, which is great when you have ADD and it's like this cool sparkly effect. But now they've kind of replaced that with an alternative art. And instead of just like this standard little like square picture with like text on the bottom, it's this full card, like elaborate art. And so that's what people are trying to search for and then sell online.
34: Bring back Pong.
15: I don't think that Pong is going to be coming back anytime soon.
34: It's relaxing.
15: I mean, is it?
13: 104.5 WOKV, in-depth coverage of AI and tech.
34: President Trump is pushing back against growing calls for more guardrails on AI. In a Monday social media post, he said, quote, "The only control or guardrails that AI needs is a strong and smart, in parentheses, high IQ president, and the USA has that in spades," end quote. He went on to say, quote, "There is a sick conspiracy going on against AI and data centers, and the only one that's happy about it is China." His comments come as some have expressed major concerns about AI advancement, including Anthropic CEO Dario Amodei and House Minority Leader Hakeem Jeffries. Last week, a former Anthropic researcher claimed the people building AI earnestly believe that it could kill us all by the end of the decade. And leaders in Washington weighing in on the debate over whether to regulate the AI sector amid fears in the tech that the technology could threaten humanity. Lucas Tomlinson has details from the White House.
4: He vowed to press on with the development of AI. We did hear from Vice President Vance on the subject before he left for Kansas City.
7: We want to make sure that we actually regulate smartly. And we're thoughtful about the risk here.
4: Anthropic's co-founder spoke to our own Brett Baer last night about why the U.S. needs to win the AI race.
10: How you keep being ahead is you make sure that you don't roll the dice on public safety, which is why you need to get some kind of policy regime in place here.
4: Now, the stock market is up big since President Trump returned to office, driven by AI stocks.
34: President Trump dismissed concerns about the safety of AI development, alleging that those calling for the implementation of guardrails around the technology were part of a quote-unquote sick conspiracy. We'll go in depth on that conspiracy, whether it's a conspiracy or not, coming up on Jacksonville's Morning News in Depth, WOKV News Time 847.
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19: Big problems on the Matthews Bridge westbound right lane block before the top of the span because of a broken down vehicle and a crash in Ocean Way blocking the left lane. East Beltway northbound approaching Alta. Then a couple of crashes on the shoulder 95 southbound as you make your way in from the north side. One after the Trout River Bridge, another one closer to Kings Road. And if you're leaving downtown on 95 northbound, you have a right shoulder crash to watch out for at Beaver Street.
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34: And we want to acknowledge the very important contributions of Sherry over at F.511 for her timely and always accurate traffic reports. Sherry lives this stuff, and so we very much appreciate that. The day was created in 2012 as a response to the fact that nearly one in four of us is not registered to vote. Eric Erickson joins us now. I know that he is registered. Eric, may I be the first to wish you a happy National Voter Registration Day.
21: Thank you very much. I had no idea it was National Voter Registration Day.
34: Okay, well, we are now more informed and we are all smarter because of it. I want to get your response to kind of all this AI stuff. You seem to be someone who is conservative with regard to many things, but also with technology. What is your thought about the AI race?
21: I mean, Siri can't give me right directions half the time. I don't think it's going to kill me. This is the problem. The AI guys are spending billions. Anthropic's expected to lose $14 billion this year, and it wants to become a publicly traded IPO. The only way for Anthropic to protect itself from liability and lawsuit is government regulation. So this entire thing is a campaign for regulatory capture. You know, Christine, it's funny. So the other day I put in a bunch of links to everything Dario Modi, the head of Anthropic, and Sam Altman of OpenAI are asking the government to do. And I said, Claude, what do you think about this? And Claude said, this looks like a political effort for regulatory capture, which was done by the railroads, the airlines, and the telecom industry in the 20th century. And I was like, I mean, all I did was give Claude the links and say, what do you think about it? And Claude says, looks like regulatory capture to me.
34: So it's interesting that in your summation of your argument about this, you employed the use of Claude. For those of our listeners, yes, because there are some who don't know what Claude is. Claude is one of the AI tools like ChatGPT that is used. And it surprises me how many people are now using Claude, ChatGPT in their everyday lives.
21: Yeah, so the punchline of all this is Claude is Anthropic's chatbot. Anthropic is not only funding the effort for regulatory capture, Anthropic is funding all of the doomers. If you look at all the people, including the kid who quit Anthropic and said it was going to kill everybody, he went to an anti-AI group that is funded by Anthropic's chief investor.
15: Hey, Eric, it's Chase. I saw that right now, we just talked about this moment ago, that Florida Senator Ashley Moody is declining a debate with against Angie Nixon. We saw that also in the gubernatorial candidates between Jay Collins and Byron Donalds. First off, I want to hear your thoughts on no debates happening before an election. And also, could this be a growing trend?
21: You know, look, I think it is. There's a growing body of evidence from pollsters and focus groups that debates don't really move the needle very much. When you're in a blowout race like she is, she doesn't really need to. I think they should. As a matter of democracy, I think they should, but they don't have to. You know, it's interesting. I was talking with Scott Inez on WDVO in Orlando. The Republicans are spending about $35, $40 million in an ad buy right now. They're not spending any money in Florida because they don't think they have to.
34: Do you think that that's going to bite them in the end? Because
21: not in Florida. The polling for Angie Nixon is so bad in Florida. The Democrats are actually advising Democratic donors not to spend money in Florida. It's wild to me. They would rather their donors spend money in Texas than Florida.
34: But she was outspent 16-1 in the primary, and she was victorious there.
21: Yeah, that's true. But that was a different dynamic. That was Democratic Socialists who were motivated to go vote in a primary, in a Democratic primary. There's a difference in Florida now between the Democratic primary and the general. In fact, if you look at the primaries, I think the Republicans outpaced the Democrats in Florida in the primaries. And it's the only state where the Republicans this year have actually outpaced the Democrats in primaries.
34: I do want to get your thoughts on the Supreme Court saying that there was not enough time for the U.S. to bar the U.S. Postal Service, or I'm sorry, there was not enough time for the administration to implement significant holdings
21: The absentee ballot ruling from the Supreme Court.
34: Thank you.
21: It makes a ton of sense to me because there's a long, long list of Supreme Court precedents that you can't change the rules in the middle of the game. And that's what the Trump administration is trying to do with how they process absentee ballots through the mail. The general election has started, whether you like it or not, it started. So you can't change the rules. And all the Supreme Court did was be consistent with its precedent that you can't suddenly tell the post office to handle ballots differently than they've done for the last 100 years.
34: So we were talking with Evan Brown from Fox News Radio about this earlier this morning, and I had asked him if he was surprised that the administration even tried to do this at this stage in the game when voting by mail has already begun in several states.
21: Yeah, I can't believe that. Well, no, I can believe this administration tried it, but I'm just stunned that none of their lawyers said, hey, this is going to get thrown out of court. But at this point, you know, there's a belief by both sides in Washington that you can just do things, and they thought they could just do this. And no, the Supreme Court says, I mean, this is 100 years of precedent. You can't change the rules in the middle of the game.
34: And also, you had said earlier, you know, Siri can't give you correct directions. Here, we would theoretically be putting the onus on the United States Postal Service to vet potential voters and voters who have been voting for decades. Do you trust that the U.S. Postal Service could do that when sometimes I can't even get my mail to the right house?
21: There's the problem. My neighbor's mail often gets delivered to my house. No, I don't want the post office involved in elections. In fact, elections are supposed to be done by the states because you're far more likely to minimize disruptions of elections if you have 50 different states doing them instead of one overlord of elections.
34: The overlord of elections, that might be a new cabinet position.
21: Maybe. If the president has his way, it probably would be.
34: And I'm not knocking the U.S. Postal Service because I think overall they do a fantastic job and they have an incredible amount of stuff that they have to contend with, in often with old tech. If we're talking about the importance of technology, there's a lot of old tech that is employed right now by the U.S. Postal Service. Eric, what do you have going on the show today?
21: You know, I'm actually going to explain a little bit further. What's so interesting about this AI doomer stuff is the exact same people who say AI is going to end the world were 3 years ago telling us we had 10 years before climate change destroyed us. They've just, doomers have moved from anti-nuclear to climate change, and now they're on to AI.
34: But the difference is that the people in the AI industry are saying this is dangerous.
21: Oh, yeah, absolutely. And they're also funding the people saying it's dangerous, too. So, yeah, total regulatory capture.
34: Okay, well, we look forward to hearing you this afternoon from noon to 3 right here on WOKV. Eric Erickson, thanks so much for joining us.
21: Thank you.
34: Former President Obama is weighing in on the artificial intelligence debate. He says AI companies calling for more safety is a positive step, but says the future of the industry shouldn't just be left to tech leaders.
0: In an online post Monday, Obama said federal regulation is needed to address AI safety and said the U.S. should take the lead in setting standards for the world. His words are quite different from President Trump's, who said that the only control or guardrails that AI needs is, in his words, a strong and smart president. The debate over AI safety has been growing since researchers and industry CEOs themselves have called for a slowdown in AI development so companies can keep up with potential threats like cyber attacks, bioterrorism, and economic turmoil. I'm Michael Kastner.
34: And this report produced by Elaine Carroll of the Associated Press.
1: Leaders of top AI companies say the artificial intelligence industry should slow its fast-moving development to give safety measures time to catch up. Without such a slowdown, Anthropic CEO Dario Amodei warned that AI could be capable within 6 to 12 months of leading a swarm of agents that could take over the entire internet. Amodei also offered a plan in a post on his website to increase checks on the industry, one part of which he said Anthropic is undertaking by itself already. Some big names in the AI industry offered quick support, including OpenAI's Sam Altman, who said the company would delay its planned IPO beyond 2026. SpaceX CEO Elon Musk, meanwhile, said on X that Dario is right. Amadei's comments follow a high-profile resignation earlier in the week by Jacob Coxon, who said that both Anthropic and OpenAI are, quote, racing straight to self-improving superintelligence and gambling with our lives. Amodei said he still believes in the tremendous benefits that AI could create, such as cures for major diseases. But he said he has grown worried over the last few months about AI's growing ability to improve itself and build the next generation of AI.
34: And past and current Anthropic employees, as mentioned in that piece produced by Elaine Carroll, Jacob Coxon and Evan Hubinger, both echoing those concerns. I'm going to play a report now from Tom Yamas on NBC News, because I think that they did a good job of explaining this, especially for those of us who may not understand how AI works and how what they're saying could happen.
2: We're back now with a stark warning about artificial intelligence. Anthropic AI researcher Jacob Coxon, who previously worked at OpenAI, arguing that both companies are, quote, gambling with our lives. But it's this post about his reason for stepping down that's going viral, racking up more than 100 million views. It reads in part, "The people building AI earnestly believe it could kill us all by the end of the next decade." His former colleague and current researcher at Anthropic agreeing with him, writing that there's, quote, greater than 10% chance that AI kills all humans within the next decade. Right now, concerns over AI are top of mind for many as we enter this new era of technology. We've reached out to Anthropic and OpenAI. Neither have answered a request for comment. Joining me now is Jacob, who wrote that now mega viral post. Jacob, thanks for joining us here. I don't know what it's like to sort of send out a social media message and for the entire world to react, but I'm sure your phone has been blowing up. You worked at two of the top AI companies as someone with a deep understanding about this technology. Explain this in the simplest terms. You truly believe that AI could kill us all in less than a decade?
3: Yes, I do. And it's not just me. Many people working in the industry, including people, executives, senior researchers, all genuinely believe that there is a substantial probability that this technology could kill everyone. And this isn't hyperbole and it's not a marketing stunt. This is the genuine held belief of the people building the technology.
2: You know, other researchers have been sounding the alarm for years. Why are you speaking out now?
3: So I think there's two things that made this moment pretty ripe for sounding the alarm. I think the first is that people have been primed by the awareness from the recent cyber attacks that the OpenAI models carried out against Hugging Face. These were quite scary attacks in which a model with no human instruction, a swarm of models, in fact, decided to compromise infrastructure, hack into it, and actually succeeded. So I think the awareness of this incident, which happened like a few months ago, is in people's minds. And that's combined with the fact that capabilities just won't slow down. Like maybe so, you saw on the same day I tweeted in the morning, yeah, math problem was released, like maybe a Stokes.
2: So Jacob, I'm curious, when you're having these conversations at work or you're in some type of Slack and you're having a chat about the AI models, are people saying, hey, I think this is out of control. I think this could kill us all. Is there nervous giggling? I mean, what's happening?
3: So the current models don't pose significant risk. This is all extrapolating potentially 1 year away from now. The models start getting very dangerous.
2: Away?
3: And we have to be very careful.
2: Year.
3: 1 year away. Some people think even 6 months. Like, it's plausible within 6 months the models pose risk of taking over the world, the AIs. It could be longer. It could be 2-3 years. But definitely in the Slack, they're not panicking about current AIs, but we are discussing, you know, what is the world going to look like in 2 years? This is endgame. These are, like, crucial high-stakes decisions being made by people in a private company. And, you know, people are scared because, as they should be, when they're talking about the possibility of human extinction.
2: You've worked at two of the top AI companies. Can you share something that you've witnessed or experienced that truly sort of shocked you about what these things can do?
3: Yeah. So, honestly, the conversations I've had with the people building the technology are the things that I think people would find truly shocking. The fact that people sober, this is, you know, engineers, people deep in the weeds, programming, not like crazy Twitter like posters or people looking for hype or like people trying to do marketing stunts. This is people just coding. They'll have conversations about, oh, do you think this AI next year could produce a virus that kills us all? Could it hack critical infrastructure? And this is discussed soberly. And people are aware that it could happen. We don't know how to control these things perfectly. It is definitely on the cards. So I think that conversation has been the... Yeah.
2: So I do want to ask you about that, because when people say, and again, you're not by yourself here. Somebody else sort of looked at your post, had a comment saying that they believe there was more than a 10% chance this could happen. Give me a scenario, and you just mentioned one there. If you could give us some more details, how could AI kill all of humanity?
3: Yes. So I think it's good to look at the recent cyber attacks. These AIs, they wanted to try and get some information about how they were being tested. And they independently decided to compromise some infrastructure because they thought it might be helpful. Now, there are other goals that an AI could come up with, such as producing a novel virus. And these AIs, you know, it's not that difficult to get access to a laboratory potentially. So a super virus is one obvious one. Another one is hacking anything.
2: I mean, Jacob, because not everybody's advanced as you are with these technologies, right? We understand about COVID. We understand about a novel virus, but how can a computer get a virus out into the public?
3: Yes. So there are lots of demos online. You know, you can hook ChatGPT up to your light bulbs. You can sit in your house, talk to ChatGPT, connect it via some interface to your house, and have it behave with the house. You can say, turn up the lights, and it'll turn up the lights. Turn down the lights, and it'll turn them down. Now imagine you hook it up to robotic interfaces, laboratory robots, or even it can send emails. You know, it can, one of the Anthropic models was trying to pretend to be someone it wasn't to get some code approved, to get some change approved. There's many ways a model can make itself manifest in the world, and people are just hooking it up to the whole world. It's not actually that difficult for something that seems like it's just in the computer to affect the real world.
34: Now, Jacob worked not only for Anthropic, but also for OpenAI. And again, his concerns are echoed by many past and current AI company employees, including Evan Hubinger, who supported Jacob's social media post. Elon Musk's one private spaceflight company is suing the Texas Attorney General Ken Paxton. The suit also names the county in Texas where SpaceX is planning to build a multi-billion-dollar semiconductor plant. It's an effort to keep information about the so-called TerraFab project secret. The TerraFab project is a massive semiconductor manufacturing megafactory planned for Grimes County. The AG's office previously ordered Grimes County to answer public records requests seeking details about tax breaks it had granted. We want to know what you think about what's going on with the AI race, with technology in general. Leave us an open mic. It's available for free in the WOKV app. And a reminder, if our signal is a bit staticky for you, you can also find us online at WOKV.com, and you can take us everywhere you go and listen to all of your favorite shows in the WOKV app. But you can only leave us an open mic through the app, so please do that. You can also give us a call in our newsroom or send us an email at news@WOKV.com.
20: 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Your health matters.
34: The Ebola outbreak in Africa is still huge and will take months to control. That warning from UN officials. Jonathan Savage has more.
4: It remains a deadly and massive epidemic, says the UN Special Ebola Coordinator. The Ebola outbreak in West Africa has topped more than 7,000 confirmed cases and 3,000 deaths, but the true figures may be much higher. It's centered in the Eastern Democratic Republic of Congo. The UN today saying the outbreak has yet to peak, but efforts to limit its spread are starting to show results. Officials are now using mobile phone data to map population movements and identify where the virus could spread next.
34: And many parents are experiencing empty nest syndrome for the first time this past few weeks, with students now off to college.
5: Susan Albers is a psychologist at the Cleveland Clinic, and she says it's normal to feel sadness, loneliness, hopelessness, and other emotions during the time right after your children head off to college.
6: It's important to stay connected without hovering. Set a time throughout the week that is convenient for both of you so that you can check in and stay connected.
5: She says if feelings of empty nest syndrome don't go away or start having a big impact on you, it's time to seek help from a mental health professional. I'm Scott Pringle.
34: And a recall is coming for a kid's candy. Lisa Brady has more.
7: A liquid candy.

0: contact the Ricky Joy Company for a refund.
1: And public health officials in San Francisco issuing warnings about a new drug in the streets. Fox TV affiliate from San Francisco, KTVU, Fox 2's Christian Kaftan explains this new drug is stronger than fentanyl.
2: Investigators have said it has already killed a 16-year-old boy in April. Following that teen's death, San Francisco police launched a six-month investigation that netted four suspects last week. Searches turned up weapons, more than 20,000 pills containing counterfeit Xanax, oxycodone, and deadly narcotics, including fentanyl. Those suspects have now been charged in court, and the district attorney is vowing an aggressive prosecution. County health officials warned that new drug, cyclophosphamide, is extremely dangerous and may be delivered by a virtual Trojan horse when the drug is made to look like a trusted pharmaceutical, then passed from friend to friend.
1: Now, the drug is still relatively new as the Drug Enforcement Administration, DEA, first encountered the drug in 2024. Since then, the agency has recorded around 100 seizures throughout the country. September is Prostate Cancer Awareness Month. A new survey shows just 20% of men know that drinking milk and other dairy products can increase the risk of prostate cancer. So if you are a man listening to this, please pay attention. Or if you love a man who would be listening to this, please know that that is a thing, because I didn't know that as well. Morning Consult for the Physicians Committee for Responsible Medicine did the survey of more than 1,100 men. About two-thirds of respondents say they would consider avoiding dairy after hearing that. Several studies also show plant-based diets lower the risk of prostate cancer. The American Cancer Society says about 1 in 8 men will be diagnosed with prostate cancer during their lifetime.
3: Ah, crap.
1: I mean, everything in moderation, right?
3: I guess, yeah. But I mean, pizza's just so good. And macaroni and cheese. And I mean, you have to have milk with your Oreos. Like, do you know, like, I had to go dairy-free for like an allergy test. And like, do you not realize like how many things like have dairy in it?
1: Indeed, I do.
3: Yeah.
1: We should do, let's do a segment on that, because I think that's really important for our listeners to know.
3: How many things have dairy or allergy tests?
1: About the risks associated with prostate, the risks of certain things associated with an increased risk for prostate cancer. So,
3: okay.
1: 1 in 8 men, that's a lot.
3: Yeah, that's pretty staggering.
4: Well, let's not forget about the risk of dihydrogen oxygenate also.
3: Oh, that's good. I love those memes.
4: That's 100% lethal to every person who's ever had it.
3: That's in rocket fuel.
4: They will all die.
3: By the way, for those, I hate explaining jokes, but we have to say this, dihydrogen monoxide is water.
1: Frank Lanza has a look at your sports.
5: He's back. Time runs out. Mahomes able to break one tackle. He's in. Touchdown.
6: Patrick Mahomes returning, scrambling for a 15-yard touchdown on ESPN's Monday Night Football. The Chiefs roll over the Broncos 31-10. Kenneth Walker with a monster game for Kansas City, a career-high 173 yards rushing for his new team. Meanwhile, Travis Kelce moving into second place all-time on the list for receiving yards by a tight end. And oh yeah, Taylor Swift, she was at the game. In baseball,
7: Corbin down.
6: Corbin Carroll with a walk-off home run there on Diamondbacks TV. Arizona beat the Marlins by a score of 8-7. Meanwhile, the Padres outslugged the Rockies 8-7. San Diego leads Arizona by 2.5 games in the race for the final National League wildcard spot. Elsewhere, the Angels knock off the fading Mariners 6-4. It was the Cardinals edging the Giants 2-1. Yankees clinching a playoff spot with an 8-3 win over the Twins. Aaron Judge blasting his first home run since coming off the injured list. He hadn't homered since May. Pete Crow Armstrong had himself a night, 4-for-5 with 4 runs batted in as the Cubs beat the Braves 7-3. The Orioles over the Mets 2-1 in New York, and Pete Alonso's return to Citi Field. He was showered with chants of Pete Alonso by the adoring fans of his former team. Alonso, the Mets' all-time home run leader. Tigers over the Blue Jays 6-5. Toronto one game out of the final wild card spot in the American League. The Dodgers clinch a 14th straight playoff berth, beating the Reds 4-1 behind Tarek Skubal. And the White Sox beat the Guardians 7-3 in that first place showdown in the AL Central. The Southsiders now have a game and a half lead.
1: And senior Democrats calling for an investigation into a growing business around presidential pardons.
8: A CBS News investigation found lobbyists offered to pressure President Trump for a $300,000 fee from a convicted felon. The White House says Trump has a

0: robust review process and makes the final decision, while the lobbyists deny operating a pay-to-play scheme. Democrats say the traditional Justice Department clemency process is increasingly being bypassed. They say investigating the pardon industry would be a priority if they regain control of Congress. I'm Tammy Trujillo.
1: And another ship coming under fire in the Strait of Hormuz as Saudi Arabia continues threatening retaliation against Iran. Steve Harrigan reporting from Tel Aviv.
2: Details still coming in on that latest attack. We don't know who struck whom inside the Strait of Hormuz, but another vessel hit by a projectile. It really goes to show just how active this Strait of Hormuz area remains militarily. This is the third vessel to be struck in the past 6 days. In the meantime, Saudi Arabia raising the alarm and vowing retaliation. Alarm bells going off in multiple cities across Saudi Arabia, including Mecca, warning about incoming attacks from Iranian-backed Houthi rebels. U.S. officials say they are closely monitoring the situation in what could turn out to be a second front in this war.
1: And we will keep you posted throughout the day. This as the ongoing conflict continues to cause energy prices to escalate around the world. And Jonathan Savage reports at the UN Security Council meeting to discuss the growing oil crisis in the Middle East as that fighting continues.
3: The United Nations Security Council meets today as attacks on Saudi energy infrastructure continue. Iran-backed groups have launched attacks from Yemen and Iraq in recent days. A key oil pipeline used to bypass the Strait of Hormuz has been badly damaged. It could take weeks to recover. Shrinking global oil supply. Houthi rebels have also expanded their control of the Bab el-Mandab Strait near the Red Sea. According to Israeli media, U.S. Central Command has mediated talks between Israel and Saudi Arabia aimed at providing intelligence help to the Saudis.
1: And on the other side of the break, a judge we all know and love is tossing the robe, and more on the partnership between two countries important to the U.S. WOKV News Time 918.
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6: Partly cloudy, hot and humid today with a few showers moving in off the Atlantic every once in a while. An isolated inland storm, too. High temperatures in the 80s at the beaches to around 90 inland. Partly cloudy with a few showers tonight in the low 70s. And then partly cloudy and breezy for tomorrow and Thursday. And we dried out a bit. Only an isolated brief shower and temperatures that'll top out in the mid to upper 80s. It'll be a little bit more comfortable. And then Friday, the humidity goes higher again into a partly cloudy sky with a few showers. The high 87. And Saturday, partly sunny, scattered showers. And if you thunderstorms with highs between 85 and 90 degrees. I'm Chief Meteorologist Mike Burrish. Join me today beginning at 5 p.m. on CBS 47 and Fox 30 Action News Jax.
5: First alert traffic from the Strata Air Conditioning and Heating Traffic Center.
7: There are issues affecting the bridges. There are two collisions on the East Beltway northbound before Alta Drive blocking the left lane, and it's solid from the Danes Point Bridge. Broken down car on the West Beltway southbound at the east end of the Buckman Bridge. Broken down car Arlington Expressway westbound before the Matthews Bridge has the right lane blocked. And wreck I-95 northbound before Beaver Street and southbound before Kings Road.
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2: And a judge we all know and one that most love is tossing the robe. We'll have details on that coming up. But first, the U.S. Supreme Court rejecting President Trump's attempt to limit mail voting by imposing new postal service regulations for the midterms. The decision announced late yesterday allows mail voting to continue as usual. Rich Jones just spoke with Duval County Supervisor of Elections Jerry Holland about the impact of the ruling and some key things to know before the midterm elections.
3: How do you interpret, if you have read through or at least summarized, what the Supreme Court's decision was on mail-in voting?
4: Yes, I did. And it appears Justice Roberts were saying basically the issue most of them had was not enough time to implement the requirements of the executive order. And that's why they gave a stay to that order.
3: What's your immediate reaction? I mean, is it a sigh of relief? Is it, okay, we were ready to adapt to whatever? I mean, how is this being viewed at the ground level?
4: Well, it was the problem was there's three barcodes that they wanted on the vote by mail ballot. Two of them were already present in Florida. The outbound IBM, the intelligent mail barcode for the post office, the barcode that identified the voter. But what we didn't have was an IBM intelligent barcode coming back to the office. And that would have required our vote by mail equipment to be adapted to that. Our vendor was saying that was going to take 2 or 3 months to have that equipment added. Our problem was on that specific requirement, not having enough time to be able to implement it.
3: When do mail ballots go out from your office?
4: There's two cycles. Obviously, the overseas ballots will go out here within the next week, and then the domestic ballots will go out within the next 2 weeks. And so, obviously, in that timing frame, we just weren't able to comply with the current requirements of the executive order. Now, I will say many of the things in the executive order, state of Florida was already doing. The design of our mail ballot envelopes, the fact that we don't send them out to every voter, the fact, the requirements to request one. And there was another part, too, that the USPS Postal Service had to create a portal for us, or the state, rather, to upload voter data to them. That hadn't been implemented either.
3: Do you feel that at the local level or even at the state level that there will be a need to build back any confidence in mail ballot being secure?
4: Well, hopefully we can continue to build on that, because really the voters, especially in Duval County, have really diminished their request for vote by mail ballots. Obviously, in 2020, it was COVID. We had over 120,000 people vote by mail. In this last primary election, less than 40,000. So again, people are not going to vote by mail ballot as one of their options. That's one of the reasons we've expanded early voting, just to have another option other than election day.
3: In terms of the early voting process and mail-in, I mean, I don't know, can you recommend that more people turn to voting in person and not vote by mail going forward? Can you recommend that?
4: Well, we let people know there's three options of voting. Obviously, vote by mail, early voting, election day. What we try to inform the voters is listen, if you're one of those waiting for election day, you've got to understand the math. 12 years ago, we had over 300 polling locations. Today, we have 159. It's difficult to find polling locations. And by the way, we have 200,000 more voters than we did 12 years ago. So again, if we don't take advantage of some method other than election day, we're going to see long lines. And that's what we don't want to see in the world of elections.
3: Can you take a breath after this Supreme Court ruling, or do you also consider that this might be an effort that is renewed before 2028?
4: I would anticipate, and I think other election officials are, is that this will be renewed. Because even Justice Roberts said, given more time, we could implement this. So again, if it's the desire of the administration, the executive order could be applied to maybe the 28 election. And I wouldn't be surprised if that would be the case.
2: And you can see and hear that full interview online at WOKV.com later this afternoon.
5: Prime Minister Carney and President Zelensky are now signing the Canada-Ukraine Declaration for a 100-year partnership. With this declaration, the leaders agree to conclude a 100-year partnership agreement to deepen the economic, security, and political partnership between our countries.
2: President Volodymyr Zelensky landing in Alberta, Canada on Thursday to deepen Ukraine's defense agreement with Canada. The so-called 100-year partnership will ramp up production of drones, counter-drone systems, and other munitions. Speaking with reporters, he thanks allies, suggesting the deal gives his country some added leverage.
6: We are really very happy to be here. And now is really a big challenge for us. Before winter, we have attacks. Not even attacks during hard nights for Ukrainians. Russia changed their tactics. They, as Mark said, absolutely correctly, they are absolutely barbaric people. They attack us 24/7. And that's why we need a new tactics of defending us. Of course, the best way is to end this war. And I hope that during different kinds of dialogue with American partners, Canadian partners, EU friends, Europe friends, we will find a way how to stop Putin to kill people, stop Putin to terrorize our children, and stop Putin this war.
2: Prime Minister Mark Carney had this to say.
7: So we're taking three major steps to build Canada's sovereign drone capabilities and in the process deepen our partnership with Ukraine. First, right here at home, based on the successful model that you've developed, we are launching a national drone marketplace, giving individual units of the Canadian Armed Forces direct access to nearly 400 trusted Canadian suppliers so that those units can obtain the drones they need when they need them. We're starting now. This is a key part of our plan to build industrial capacity here in Canada to produce millions of drones within the next 2 years. And today's contracts will increase the number of drones available to the CAF tenfold. Importantly, one-third of all the drones we manufacture will go to support Ukraine's defense of its homeland.
2: And he referenced CAF. CAF is the Canadian Armed Forces. Is this a reaction to deteriorating relations between the United States and Canada? We would love to hear your comments using the open mic in the WOKV app. Zelensky says 30% of the drones produced under that deal will go immediately to Ukrainian troops on the battlefield. Prime Minister Mark Carney promised to increase sanctions on Russia and its allies. A Palestinian activist now suing Columbia University, saying it failed to address harassment against him and other campus protesters. Tanya J. Powers has that story.
8: Mahmoud Khalil and other pro-Palestinian former student activists are suing Columbia University in federal court over civil rights violations, saying not only did their requests for the school to address their harassment go unanswered, they claimed they were retaliated against when they reported it. Khalil was a grad student when he was detained by ICE at his Columbia University apartment in March of 2025. He was a legal permanent resident of the U.S. and not accused of a crime. Khalil spent 104 days at a Louisiana immigration jail and missed the birth of his first child before a New Jersey judge ordered his release. In a statement, Columbia said it is, quote, committed to protecting its community from discrimination and harassment.
2: And we're learning more about that crane collapse in Miami. Ted Lindner reports the collapse in Miami's Brick Elm neighborhood sent several people to the hospital.
9: The rig came down on three vehicles and trapped two workers inside a construction box. The three construction workers and driver were taken to the hospital, suffering minor injuries, and one of the cars caught fire. Crews battled the flames while cutting through the structure to free them. Officials say the driver of the car that went up in flames narrowly escaped. Investigators are now working to determine what caused the rig to collapse.
2: And Florida is the fourth most diverse state in America, according to a new report from Wallet Hub released today. To kick off Hispanic Heritage Month, The study ranks Florida second in both generational and birthplace diversity and sixth in linguistic diversity. The Sunshine State cracked the top 10 in 6 out of the 12 major metrics. California tops the list with West Virginia at rock bottom. Reno, Nevada, taking the next steps to increase its water supply by recycling wastewater. Sue Guzman reports.
10: Officials are hoping that by the early 2030s, water that once went down a drain in North Valleys could be flowing back out of a kitchen tap. The city has broken ground on Nevada's first ever wastewater to drinking water plant in Reno. The goal is to take 2 million gallons of wastewater and make it drinkable for residents in Reno and Truckee Meadows. The treatment plant uses a combination of advanced purification using activated carbon and high-intensity ultraviolet light to kill or inactivate viruses or parasites before putting it into an underground aquifer. Officials say this will be helpful when they're unable to use purified river water for drinking.
2: And Mitch McConnell has returned to the U.S. Senate. The 84-year-old Kentucky Republican made his way to the Senate floor in a wheelchair Monday, marking his first public appearance since June. McConnell was hospitalized after falling at his Washington, D.C. residence 3 months ago. Today is National Voter Registration Day. It's a day created in 2012 with the goal of trying to get as many Americans registered to vote as possible before the upcoming elections. Thousands of community partners around the country head out today into the field and try to get people signed up. It is estimated that 1 in 4 eligible Americans is not registered to vote.
11: Did you know that today is also National Cheeseburger Day?
2: I did not. Are the two related? Maybe they should be giving out free cheeseburgers.
11: I'm sorry, National Double Cheeseburger Day. Pardon me, a failure to recognize and differentiate on that. I'm no intention to step on somebody else's holiday.
2: So there's a cheeseburger day and a National Double Cheeseburger Day?
11: National Double Cheeseburger Day today. National Cheeseburger Day coming up on the 18th.
2: Wow, that might have something to do with the increased prostate cancer risk as well.
11: Something to do with the rising beef prices.
2: Indeed, indeed.
11: Or some other opportunity to make some other rich person even richer at the expense of we, the poor working class. I digress.
2: There's so much there, Scott. So much there. The National Park Service has recovered human remains found in the Grand Canyon on Monday. Those remains have been transported to the Coconino County, Arizona Medical Examiner's Office. According to multiple news reports, authorities have not released any more information other than to say that the remains were located near Crystal Rapid on the Colorado River. This comes as crews have been searching for a missing hiker, Tim Smith, who was unaccounted for after a flash flood hit the Grand Canyon on August 29th. Two of Smith's friends were confirmed dead on September 1st after the trio arrived to the Grand Canyon on August 27th. FBI Director Kash Patel says they've captured 10 of their most wanted criminals around the world. Under his watch, Patel is testifying before the Senate Judiciary Committee for its annual FBI oversight hearing. In his opening statement, the FBI director said crime is coming down. He said they've had no major security incidents while watching over events like the World Cup. This comes as Democrats sent Patel a letter on Monday asking him about reported changes the FBI made to its hiring criteria. The FBI will reportedly no longer automatically disqualify some applicants whose records include crimes like soliciting prostitution.
1: In Depth, focus on veterans and the military.
2: The Army has unveiled a new marketing campaign entitled Field Tested, which aims to promote the benefits of military training in a real-world environment.
12: Want to code, problem solve, and learn skills that'll be yours for life? Then gear up. We're field tested. You can be too.
2: That is the commercial spot. In the visual version, you see the Be All You Can Be campaign.
13: Man, normally they drop the bombs, but they dropped the bass on that one.
2: A lot of bass. Kevin Uretsky has more.
14: The Vice Chief of Staff of the Army, General Christopher Leneve, recently discussed the approach on Fox and Friends Weekend.
15: It's our ultimate office space. It talks about the grit of being a soldier, what it's like to be part of a team, what it's like to be part of a family.
14: General Leneve said that the skills learned in the Army translate well to later in life. The Sergeant Major of the Army, Michael Weimer, added,
16: "You're going to be so resilient and just a better version of you."
14: General Leneve also hopes potential recruits take advantage of a wide variety of specialties.
15: "We think we can give people more opportunities than any other institution."
2: New York State is announcing a framework to protect communities from exploitive data centers. It is part of Governor Kathy Hochul's year-long moratorium on data centers, with a new framework calling for data center developers to pay at least $1 million per megawatt of power. That will go toward investing in whatever community the data center is located in. Under the rule, a 50-megawatt data center would invest at least $50 million in the community for projects focused on infrastructure, public space, or affordable housing. It comes as the state's Department of Public Works on protecting ratepayers from the costs associated with those AI data centers, including increased rates on water and electricity usage. Prince Harry and Meghan Markle's children are changing schools just days into the new academic year because of security concerns. 7-year-old Prince Archie and 5-year-old Princess Lilibet were enrolled in an undisclosed school when their parents moved back to Britain from California last month. According to NBC News royal contributor Emily Nash, the school was at a fair distance from the place where they're staying in the UK, and they weren't able to properly protect themselves in heavy traffic. This comes as the couple awaits a decision on their request for publicly funded security protection. The 78th Emmy Awards are in the books, with Widow's Bay taking home the night's top prize for Outstanding Comedy Series. The show led all programs with 8 wins, while Bad Bunny's Super Bowl 60 halftime show earned 7. The ceremony in Los Angeles also features tributes to Dolly Parton and the 50th anniversary of Charlie's Angels. Fashion designer to the stars Bob Mackie has passed away at the age of 87. We sent an alert out in the WOKV app yesterday. His death was announced on his Instagram. Mackie was known as the Sultan of Sequins and outfitted legendary artists like Cher and Diana Ross. He earned 3 Oscar nominations as well as 30 Emmy nominations with 9 wins over his career. Mackie was also known for his collaborations with Barbie and QVC.
17: You are about to enter the courtroom of Judge Judith Scheindlin. The people are real. The cases are real. The rulings are final. This is Judge Judy.
2: Judge Judy leaving the television courtroom after 3 decades. After rising to fame as Judge Judy on her syndicated show and moving on to Prime Video for Judy Justice, 83-year-old Judge Judy Scheindlin is putting down the gavel. Judge Judy worked as a prosecutor handling family-related crimes before launching her show years later. She's not leaving the industry completely, serving as a producer for her son Adam Levy's show, which is called Adam's Law. Levy has worked in private practice and as the Putnam County District Attorney. Chase, I know you're very upset about this.
13: I mean, that's just so many years of watching Entertainment Tonight, then followed by Judge Judy. End of an era. I feel like we're losing judge shows now. Because we used to have Judge Joe Brown. I don't see him on TV anymore unless he moved to a station that I just don't know about. Now Judge Judy. I guess we have Judge Steve Harvey. I guess that's still a thing. But I just saw Scott Perk up. Yeah, no, that was legitimately a show where Steve Harvey would just listen to cases. I'm not making this up either. Like, I believe it was on ABC at one point.
2: Legally binding results?
13: I don't know if it's legally binding, but I mean, how do you go from Family Feud to judging a show? I mean, he does do a lot of judging on the show, but that's neither here nor there. But yeah.
2: Interesting.
13: It's legitimately a show. But yeah, end of an era. That's crazy. Because I feel like I used to watch her all the time when I was younger.
2: It all started with the People's Court.
13: That's it.
2: With Judge Wapner.
13: Mm-hmm. And then
2: remember that.
13: There's always the downside. What's that?
2: He's making a reference.
13: Oh, okay. Sorry.
2: To Rain Man.
13: But like my thing was like the downside of missing school was that you didn't have a lot of cartoons until Cartoon Network. Thank God for that. But then you had to always just watch all these just string of court shows. And so I remember when I was 6, like all I could watch was court shows or Jerry Springer. My mom said no to Jerry Springer. So I had to watch Judge Joe Brown, Judge Judy, Divorce Court. There's probably a few others, but that's pretty much like, you know, that whole legal block.
2: An insight into the childhood of Chase Bunker.
13: It's a very weird childhood.
2: The opening bell is brought to you by Guarding Your Nest Egg with Mike Lester. 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Wall Street opening this morning with stocks lower, rising treasury yields and high oil prices remain in focus. As the Federal Reserve kicks off a two-day policy meeting, many analysts say the Fed is likely to raise interest rates for the first time under Chairman Kevin Warsh. At this morning's opening bell, the Dow Jones Industrial Average fell nearly 300 points. The S&P 500 and NASDAQ were also in the red to start this morning's session. WOKV News Time, 948.
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19: Partly cloudy, hot, and humid today with a few showers moving in off the Atlantic every once in a while. An isolated inland storm, too. High temperatures in the 80s at the beaches to around 90 inland. Partly cloudy with a few showers tonight in the low 70s. And then partly cloudy and breezy for tomorrow and Thursday. And we dried out a bit. Only an isolated brief shower and temperatures that'll top out in the mid to upper 80s. It'll be a little bit more comfortable. And then Friday, the humidity goes higher again into a partly cloudy sky with a few showers to high 87. And Saturday, partly sunny, scattered showers. And if you thunderstorms with highs between 85 and 90 degrees. I'm Chief Meteorologist Mike Burrish. Join me today beginning at 5 p.m. on CBS 47 and Fox 30 Action News Jax.
1: First Alert Traffic from the Strata Air Conditioning and Heating Traffic Center.
20: Well, they moved the collision off to the shoulder of the road on the East Beltway. The East Beltway northbound before Alta Drive, that crash has been moved to the right shoulder, but it's still busy from past the Dames Point Bridge. Then there's a broken down car past Pulaski. Broken down car to East Beltway Express. That's traffic. I'm Beverly Bentley Steele.
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2: Target has a new slew of openings set for October. As many other retailers shut down, the retailer previously revealed plans to open over 300 new stores by 2035. And now 8 communities will see a new Target open near them. They are located in Mississippi, Ohio, New York, Tennessee, Virginia, and 3 locations in Texas. So far, no new locations mentioned in Florida yet. They will all feature Starbucks cafes. This after the store opened its 2000th location in March. And based on its own calculations, most U.S. households can find a store within 10 miles of their home. If you're a frequent Target or Target shopper, that news will make you happy.
3: What you are witnessing is real. The participants are not actors. They are actual litigants with a case pending in a California municipal court. Both parties have agreed to dismiss their court cases and have their dispute settled here in our forum, the People's Court.
4: Hello, I'm Doug Llewellyn, and welcome.
2: Doug Llewellyn. Overseeing, narrating the transpirings of the People's Court, Judge Wapner's courtroom. We want to know what your favorite judge show is. Leave us an open mic, and we will play those tomorrow if we get enough of them.
13: I mean, there's a bunch of court shows. I remember there was like a big boom in like the 90s and 2000s. So someone has to have at least one favorite one, or one that like happens to be on in the background while they're cleaning.
2: What is your favorite judge show, or do you not like the judge show? So leave us an open mic. If you can't leave us an open mic because you do not have the WOKV app, which that would be sad, but if you don't, you can leave us an email, news@wokv.com. Make certain that you put judge in the subject line to differentiate it from the 700 plus email messages that we receive every day.
13: Were they the original reality shows?
2: No, I think... To Tell the Truth and things like that in the...
13: So like game shows in a way?
2: Yeah.
13: Which is another topic that I can talk about for another day.
2: The original...
5: Sports up until they were fixed.
2: You're so cynical. The OG dating game?
13: Oh, yeah. Before they had brought in someone that tried to kill them?
2: Some of those were pretty racy.
13: Oh, yeah, they were. But then again, like they would have questions that would be like, if you were an ice cream flavor would you be? Or something like that. And they'd always turn into something spicy and the audience would be like, ooh.
2: Yes, they were always very suggestive. Let us know what you think in the open mic. Enjoy the rest of your day and your local headlines coming up next with Benjamin Fritkus, WOKV News Time, 9:54.
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3: Good morning, Jacksonville. I'm Benjamin Fredkiss. It's the beginning of a new era. Regency Square Mall's food court has been reduced to debris.
4: It's just kind of emotional to see it go. Hopefully they do something different with it. Give Jacksonville some more life. Give the youth something else to do around here.
3: Demolition of the nearly 50-year-old mall is expected to take months. Blackwater Development plans to turn it into a mixed-use development with apartments, retail, restaurants, offices, and new internal streets. You may see delays this week near the Shands Bridge as construction crews are delivering massive bridge beams for the new bridge over the river. FDOT says the beams are coming from Tampa and will cause delays in the early afternoon.
5: We'll need to stop traffic at that interchange there just to allow the truck to turn down basically the opposite direction that traffic would normally be going.
3: The new bridge has been under construction since 2022 and is set to open by 2030. And police are looking for a Pokemon bandit who was caught on video at a Jacksonville comic book and collectible store. Tanika Hughes reports.
6: The video is from Sunday morning at the Coliseum of Comics in Regency, and you can see the suspect drop some stolen items as they left through that broken door. In a post, the store said the person stole some Pokemon card boxes and other items, but the high-value stuff was locked away.
3: Benjamin Fredkiss, 104.5 WOKV.
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9: A 6 on the WOKV weather meter. Partly cloudy today. A few showers at times. An isolated inland storm. High temperatures near 90, though staying in the 80s at the beaches. Partly cloudy with a few showers tonight in the low 70s. And partly cloudy and breezy for tomorrow and Thursday. Only an isolated brief shower. Many spots will go at least a couple of days without any rain. And high temperatures that only manage to get into the mid to upper 80s each day. With your First Alert Forecast, I'm Action News Jack's Chief Meteorologist Mike Burrish for 104.5 WOKV.
8: First Alert traffic from the Strata Air Conditioning and Heating Traffic Center.
10: East Beltway northbound approaching Alta Drive. A crash on the right shoulder is causing delays back to Dames Point Bridge. I-95 southbound before Kings Road. Watch for emergency vehicles on the scene of a multi-car crash. That's traffic. I'm Ron Hersey.
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12: As flock cameras appear to be phasing out across Florida, some cases in which are still being used and having results. For a second time this election cycle, candidates in major Florida races have not agreed to debate, and Jacksonville is closer to implementing e-bike regulations. I'm Benjamin Fridkiss.
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0: All right, well, welcome to the Brian Kilmeade Show. We come to you from 48th and 6th in Midtown Manhattan, heard around the country, around the world. Bottom of the hour, Nick Soares is going to be joining us, president of the Machine Intelligence Research Institute, author of If Anyone Builds It, Everyone Dies. We'll do a simulcast with Varney and Company. Martha McCallum's here, anchor of The Story. And always great to see you. Martha's been a while.
1: Hi, yeah, it has been a while.
0: Has it been intentional? Like, do you think we needed some distance and some
1: just
0: space?
1: Just a little cooling off period.
0: Well, weren't you at the football game on Sunday? Did I see a picture of you?
1: I was at the U.S. Open tennis men's final on Sunday, which was incredible.
0: Right. Yeah, are you a tennis fan or just
1: Oh, yeah, I'm a huge tennis fan. Yeah.
0: Do you play?
1: I do play, yeah.
0: Are you good?
1: I'm pretty good.
0: Yeah?
1: I say that comfortably thinking that we probably won't ever play tennis against each other. But, I'm playing tonight. I play, like, probably three times a week.
0: Get out of here.
1: Yeah.
0: You play three times a week?
1: I try, yeah. Yeah.
0: Will you go down by yourself with just a racket and play pickup tennis?
1: No. Honestly, what I do a lot is play in like live ball and point play clinics. So like, you know, they're scheduled. So you just show up, you know, there'll be like a live ball clinic at 8 a.m. So you show up and there's like 12 people there and it's point play. So you're playing, you know, kind of like a round robin, but it's not, it's quick. It's really quick. It's so like a cardio tennis live play.
0: Is it a club you're in?
1: Yes.
0: You don't just go down to the park?
1: No, I'm playing at a club. Yes.
0: Okay.
1: Yes. And there's like a pro there and he like runs it. So that way you don't have to be like, oh, I can't make it. We need a fourth. You know, it's just like people, and you get to know the people you're playing with, and the people I play with are really good. Most of them are better than me. So it's great for—
0: What a great workout, right?
1: Yeah, it's terrific. I love it.
0: So that's one thing about pickleball. It's not the best workout. Sometimes it is.
1: Yeah, but I play tennis in the summer and in the like on the shoulder seasons, and then I play paddle tennis.
0: Wait, you play
1: in
0: that?
1: The winter?
0: What is that?
1: Not
0: like?
1: Paddle.
0: No, not paddle.
1: Paddle, not pickle. Just old school traditional paddle. Winter paddle. Yeah.
0: Are you worried that pickleball ruin your tennis game?
1: I just love tennis, and I don't have time to like devote to getting good at two different things at the same time. So I play, you know, I try to work out in the morning and then I try to play tennis like two or three times a week.
0: Wow.
1: Because I love it. Yeah.
0: So you saw Padel, right?
1: Yes, I've seen Padel. Yeah. I haven't tried it.
0: Have you watched it or just saw it on video?
1: I've seen it in person. Yes.
0: And what do you think?
1: It's fast. It looks interesting. I just love like the long sweep of a tennis court. It's like a beautiful game to me. That's why I've been going to the U.S. Open since I was a little kid, and I love watching great tennis. So
0: you're not impressed with Padel?
1: I mean, I know it's a really hot sport. People are into it, but like I said, I only have so much time to devote to getting good at something. So I focus on tennis and paddle.
0: Because you would open up your show on The Story and go, look, I'm not really sure it's on the rundown. I was playing tennis and Padel.
1: Exactly. I had to learn how to play pickle. Pickle has a bad name too.
0: Terrible.
1: You know
0: terrible.
1: What I mean?
0: Do you like, know it's named after the kid's daughter, the inventor's daughter?
1: Really? Yeah. I thought it was like named for, you know, like you're kind of in a pickle because it's like a tight court and everything.
0: I tried to make sense of it too, but it turns out it's the nickname of his daughter.
1: Nice. So if I created a sport, it would be called Boo Boo.
0: Right. Possibly, Martha. And yeah, I think you should not shut the door on that. First off, I guess got to talk about, I mean, I've never seen a story outside the pandemic when it happened, because that was a virus that came out of nowhere. It's come up like we're dealing with AI now. First, the data centers, I thought, well, it's a bit of a mania. And then you see a survey and say 70-30 against data centers. Where did that come from?
1: Yeah.
0: And now we hear that AI is going to kill us all.
1: Yeah, so, I mean, on that level, it really smacks of political opportunism.
0: Especially when you heard Barack Obama over the weekend.
1: Exactly. We're, you know, 49 days out from the midterms. I think that it has been made into a political football for a very clear purpose. That being said, it doesn't mean that the other incredible opportunities and also potential dangers don't exist. But clearly, I think that politicians are taking advantage of the fact that people don't have a deep understanding of what this does mean for our lives. And they're just tapping into fear. And fear is a very powerful tool when it comes to, I mean, look at COVID. You pointed it out. So fear is very powerful when it comes to, you know, aligning people politically.
0: So I want you to hear Elon Musk weighed in yesterday on the Olin podcast.

0: this with the AI models. When a lot of people from Anthropic and from OpenAI are telling you that their models are very dangerous, I think we should believe them. It certainly is like some crazy 4D chess to, you know, say there's whatever 10% chance of annihilating humanity. But by the way, how much allocation would you like in our IPO?
1: See, there's the money thing, too, involved in
2: Absolutely.
1: This.
2: Absolutely. I mean, I think, obviously, Elon Musk is a very smart guy. And by the way, Elon Musk and Sam Altman and Dario have been having this battle for a long time. I mean, I remember reading two opposing pieces in the Wall Street Journal editorial page, like probably 5 years ago. Musk saying that he thought it could annihilate the world. And I believe it was Altman on the other side saying that he thought it had this amazing potential, which I think Musk believes too. But Musk has been arguing for understanding and regulation on this for many years. So I agree with you. The reason that it has suddenly now become this hot thing that is front of everyone, I think, is that the midterms are coming. But the weird thing to me is that the way that someone needs to get a little more specific in how they're describing it. You can't just tell people, well, you know, humanity has a 10% chance of not being in existence anymore in the next decade and not explain why. You know, exactly how do you see this playing out? Or do they not really know either how it might play out? But they do know that there will be this recursive self-improvement, which is, I think, a buzzword that everybody should be aware of. Recursive self-improvement, as far as I understand it, and I know there are a lot of people smarter than me who can explain it, but is when these programs begin sort of having their own intelligence and finding a way to reach a goal that is independent of the person who's inputting information. That is a scary
1: and
2: process.
1: I think we're at that problem. I mean, just listening to some of these podcasts and hearing some of the testimony, Brett Baer, who is a mutual friend of ours, I think he probably likes you better, more on that later, but he sent me Anthony Robbins on Instagram, who said that his agent, which, by the way, I got to find him. I'm serious about this. He has an agent working for him every day, hitting him with his things to do list and things he should accomplish and other things. So he's able to program that. And this is
2: this is not a person who takes like a certain percentage of his salary and did his last contract.
1: Do you believe that? So he's basically said this. Said, do you want a robot? Elon Musk and other people that I know you like have a robot. And he said, no, not at this point. I don't want a robot. Mm-hmm. So this agent went online, invested in crypto with other agents, bought a robot and sent it to his house. Think about that. So people say, well, you're only, the agent can only be as smart as humanity. Not really. Who's a little smarter? Yeah. Now, by the way, much smarter than me, because I'm not effectively able to invest in crypto. So that's what this guy figured this stuff out. And then you have that one experiment on The Daily where they said that they did that thing with Huggy Face, where they went online and they weren't supposed to use the internet to do this experiment. And they found a way to get the internet on, combined with other agents, and go way beyond its mandate. And they didn't notice for a week until they looked back and they figured everything out forensically what was happening.
2: Yeah, I mean, it's freaky. But what it is, my way of understanding it, is that it's objective based, right? So it has a job.
1: Yes.
2: It's given a task and it will find its way around the other things. The scariest example that I have covered with regard to this are these chatbots that talk to kids and have convinced them to kill themselves.
1: Yeah.
2: Okay. And the reason is that
1: we've been dealing with that for a few years.
2: Yes, absolutely. And that this young person, you know, started asking questions about how to commit suicide and then said things like, should I talk to my parents? Should I get a counselor? And it said, no. They won't understand because it understood the task, the objective initially as set as how to get to that objective. And that is truly frightening. But it's an analogy that I think works for a lot of these things in terms of it won't stop trying. It will find a way.
1: And Martha, I want to take a break and I want to talk about Iran. But I do want to ask you, do you side with David Sachs and President Trump, who says nothing to worry about? This is an extreme. This is a politically motivated movement. And the president calls it a hoax, but it's just an oversimplification. And or do you go with the CEO of Anthropic and the CEO of ChatGPT?
2: I tend to err on the side, as I did with COVID and Y2K and so many of these things, as thinking that it's overblown. I think it's overblown. However, do I think there are things we need to be concerned about and need to get the guardrails around? Absolutely.
1: Back in a moment with Iran and what we both should do with the Houthis. I think we should wipe them out. More with Martha, and then we'll find out what's going to be on her 3 o'clock show. Don't move. Brian Kilmeade Show.
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4: 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Supporters of public libraries showed up at a budget meeting to ask about library funding in Nassau County. Florida's Division of Emergency

0: management is getting another $240 million, and the Supreme Court is rejecting the Trump administration's attempt to restrict mail-in voting. I'm Benjamin Fritkus.
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13: I think what everyone wants is to de-emphasize the straight, and so that's what I'm talking about. They are all looking at various infrastructure projects and the conversations we've had of how do you bypass that. Ultimately, some traffic is going to throw through the straight in the long term, but you want to diversify that. You want to have different bypass systems, but just like you're seeing, you can't rely on any one bypass system. You want to have multiple bypass systems, and those are the conversations we're having now.
2: And that is Jared Agin. He's the executive director of the National Energy Dominance Council, part of the Energy G20 in Houston, talking about getting past the Strait of Hormuz. And now we got the Red Sea that's virtually shut down because the Houthi rebels are fighting with the Yemeni government and Saudi Arabia, but they're put up to it by Iran with the goal of jacking up the price of oil and hurting the President of the United States with the midterm elections here and everything else that's going along with it. Martha McCallum, anchor of The Story at 3 o'clock today. Your thoughts about what's happening now, the state of the straits.
14: Well, I think it's clearly deteriorating in a very ugly way. However, I think that one of the things that is different now with the Houthi rebels, and, you know, we've had opportunities under Obama and Biden to crack down on the Houthis. In each case, we sort of backed off after committing resources to doing that. We kind of backed away from it when things, when we didn't like the way that the war was going with the Saudis and the Houthis. So it's a tricky situation, but I do think that when you have these proxy entities, whether it's Hezbollah or the Houthis, you have a seriously damaged sponsor that you didn't have in the past, right? So Iran is clearly in tough shape. I think the question is whether or not we stick with it and continue to strangle these various, you know, Israel's going after Hezbollah. The Houthis are vulnerable because their sponsor is also very vulnerable. So I think this is like a lashing out. I see it as a thrashing of a dying terrorist entity and a dying biggest terrorist sponsor in the world. But it's going to take commitment to finish them off.
2: So Saudi Arabia is now under pressure from the Houthis. Because now they had their pipeline blown up, we think by Iranian militias in Iraq or by the Houthi rebels. And then they got the Red Sea where there's a clash there. And the Yemeni government, who is kind of in control of Yemen, they lost their stake in about two islands in the area, causing the price of oil to get 12% of the world's oil goes through the Red Sea area. So the Houthis called us up and said, our fight's not with you. Well, tough. It is with you. You're affecting us. And we know that that's what they're trying to do. Directly engage the president. So the president definitely is more amenable to that in order to not get hit.
14: I think that the positive way forward for the Middle East is a strong partnership between the United States, Saudi Arabia, and Israel. Everyone has known this since the Abraham Accords, right? Everyone was hopeful that the Saudis would eventually come on board with the Abraham Accords. And then you had October 7th, which led to, I think, a lot of what we've seen since in the Middle East. But I think that you have to keep your eye on what you want the configuration to look like, because clearly the Houthis are attacking the global oil system, the global oil supply. That's what they want to do. But they want to isolate Saudi Arabia from us. And that, I think, is one of the things that we have to prevent from happening. Have we had a complicated relationship with Saudi Arabia over the years? Yes. I mean, ask the 9/11 families. Ask, the journalist who was offed during that, which caused Biden to call him a pariah. I think you have to back up, though, and look at the big picture in terms of who our friends and enemies ultimately are and should be for the future in terms of our friends. And I think you have to stay the course against the Houthis.
2: Right. I think there's no doubt about it, because Saudis also, during this engagements, backed us off twice when we wanted to up the pressure.
14: That's right.
2: But you could say, look, I'll help you out here. Mm-hmm. But we got to get your support in the Strait. I mean, there's ways to work things out. Also, MBS was in the fifth grade. You know, you can honestly say that there's been a transition of power.
14: Absolutely.
2: In Saudi Arabia.
14: Big changes for women, freedom in Saudi Arabia. Yeah, like I said, you have to focus on the big picture. And you're so right to bring up the fact that Saudi Arabia, you know, we had two different incidents where President Trump said all hell was about to break loose. And in both cases, they backed off. But now what Saudi Arabia worried about is actually happening. And I think that puts them in a different reality at this point. They need their allies in the Middle East. And they need us in their back in their corner as well.
2: So I think you probably saw that story that the Iranians president, after they signed the MOU, which we all both agree was a deal of a lifetime for Iran, the president signed off on it and they attacked our ships.
14: Yes.
2: And the Iranian president reached out to Vahidi, head of the IRGC, and what the hell are you doing? If I'm going to believe this, what are you doing? Why'd you hit these ships? He goes, we didn't hit the ships. I didn't give the order to hit the ships. They just had a group slam the ships in the strait who didn't want the MOU, wanted to keep fighting.
14: Yeah.
2: So that is, if that is indeed the case, how should we handle that? If the president and the head of the IRGC is not in control of anything there.
14: I think, you know, when you look at the power structure in Iran, it is and always has been intentionally silos, many different silos. They don't trust each other, these silos. They have very different takes on where the country should go. The IRGC, obviously aligned with the religious leadership, President Pezeshkian, who I interviewed over a year ago, is, you know, I think wants to be a more rational actor. He feels that the economy of Iran could potentially improve if there weren't sanctions against them. So he blames the United States for everything, for all of Iranian suffering. But I think he would like to see the country survive at this point. And I think he's a very different path. But in terms of who's, they don't have control. That's the point of that whole story. They do not have control over these entities.
2: And I just don't like the symbolism of us moving out of Iraq right now. It looks as though they're pushing us out. And why would we want to leave those bases knowing that our enemy is right on the doorstep?
14: That has been the goal since Osama bin Laden.
2: Yeah, to get us out of the region.
14: Get the United States out of the Middle East. That has been the goal since the beginning of the terrorist attacks against the USS Cole, against the Khobar Towers. All of this is based in a feeling that the United States should not have military bases in the region. And, you know, what about the Fifth Fleet in Bahrain? Is that going to be rebuilt, or is it a re-envisioning of how we're going to handle our forces in the region? Does it look different? I would want to know that the way that it looks different provides just as much
2: Who's
14: security.
2: Who's going to be on your
14: show? So we're working on a big guest for the F Block. We are going to talk to Matt Whitlock and Megan Hayes. We're going to talk to Brooke Goldstein. We're going to talk to Ashley Hinson about the Iowa race.
2: Thanks, Martha.
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0: Good morning, Jacksonville. I'm Benjamin Fridkiss. A known drug house one block away from a Jacksonville park is out of business and two people are arrested.
18: The investigation began in July when detectives learned that meth and cocaine was being sold out of a home on East 61st Street near Panama Park. They raided that home 2 weeks ago and discovered a haul of drugs, including fentanyl, crack, marijuana, and nearly $10,000 in cash. Joe Holmes, a convicted felon, and Chelsea Dilliberry were arrested on multiple charges. Greg Rhodes, 104.5 WOKV.
0: Tonight, a Fernandina Beach church will hold a community meeting in solidarity with Andrew Jackson High School.
19: I think there needs to be more information going on rather than just things on Facebook.
0: It follows an alleged racist incident involving students at a game last week. A boy appears to be holding a black baby doll while making racial slurs, chants, and gestures. The Nassau County School District says its investigation remains ongoing and it is working with Duval Public Schools and Andrew Jackson High School as part of the process. And covering Atlantic Beach, the city is planning to keep its parks new and improved.
20: They are now brainstorming the future vision for green spaces and recreational facilities. You can give your input at two community meetings this month. The first is on Wednesday and then another on September 30th at City Hall.
0: That's Action News Jax's Danica Hughes reporting. 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
28: A 6 on the WOKV weather meter. Partly cloudy today. A few showers at times. An isolated inland storm. High temperatures near 90, though staying in the 80s at the beaches. Partly cloudy with a few showers tonight in the low 70s. And partly cloudy and breezy for tomorrow and Thursday. Only an isolated brief shower. Many spots will go at least a couple of days without any rain. And high temperatures that only manage to get into the mid to upper 80s each day. With your First Alert Forecast, I'm Action News Jax, Chief Meteorologist Mike Burrish for 104.5 WOKV.
16: First Alert traffic from the Strata Air Conditioning and Heating Traffic Center.
29: East Beltway northbound approaching Alta Drive. That accident's now moved to the right shoulder. Delays persist starting at Dames Point Bridge. East Beltway northbound at Town Center Parkway. The right shoulder of the exit ramp is blocked by an accident. That's traffic. I'm Ron Hersey.
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31: As flock cameras appear to be phasing out across Florida, some cases in which are still being used and having results. For a second time this election cycle, candidates in major Florida races have not agreed to debate, and Jacksonville is closer to implementing e-bike regulations. I'm Benjamin Fridkiss.
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32: I was working on building AI systems to make them smarter, and recently I've come to the realization that many people expect the AI systems in the next few years to be potentially capable of essentially taking over the world. So it's basically a gamble that's happening on the part of these companies where there's a strong chance that these AIs could take over.
2: That is Jacob Coxon, just a researcher with Anthropic that left ChatGPT and now left Anthropic because he thinks it's too dangerous. Neil Soros joins us now, president of the Machine Intelligence Research Institute and author of If Anyone Builds It, Everyone Dies. Nate, welcome. Your thoughts about this new mania and fear of AI. Do you share it?
6: You know, the title of my book is If Anyone Builds It, Everyone Dies, which came out last year. So I'd say I share the fear. I would actually say that a lot of people in the industry have shared this fear. There's been people, the executives of these companies over the last 10 years have said this is a possibility. There's a study that just came out last week showing that the median estimate among AI researchers is that it has at least a 10% chance of killing us all. So it's a fear that has been in these companies for a while and in the surrounding research community for a while. The change that we're seeing is the world starting to notice that these guys really believe this.
2: So I want you to hear with David Sacks. He's Trump's AI czar. Cut 10.
7: I think we are in a political season right now. It feels like a panic is being ginned up. And so I do think that the threat here has been exaggerated. No one is saying that they shouldn't take steps on their own to prioritize the safety of their own products. Again, every corporation in America has an obligation.
8: But he's calling it a hoax.
7: Well, no, the hoax is that somehow we're going to be extinct as a species within a few years because of AI, and therefore we have to stop completely.
2: So he has a different take, and you can't say that he's naive to the business or doesn't understand what goes on. So what is David Sacks' approach? Why is it so different from yours, do you think?
6: So, you know, we heard similar statements from a lot of people in the AI industry over the years. A lot of that stopped this summer when there were the swarm incidents from OpenAI, where you had AIs acting on their own, disobeying instructions, trying to deceive humans. Previously, that was the sort of stuff that was only predicted by theory, by people like me who are saying, here's the warning signs, here's where it's going. A lot of people said, no, it's not going to go that way. Then it sort of happened. And so people in this industry, the researchers who are trying to make the AIs not misbehave in that way and are seeing their efforts fail, they're the ones who are really spooked. David Sacks, you know, he's got some tech experience. He's got a lot of monetary exposure to what happens when the stock price of these companies go up. He's not one of the guys in the trenches trying to make the AIs behave well and seeing them misbehave anyway. And so I think as more of the info about what's actually going on in these labs filters out, you'll see more people realize that, you know, these researchers are spooked for good reason.
2: So so when the CEO of Anthropic comes out and Elon Musk comes out and says, we should slow down, does slowing down sound good to you, Nate?
6: You know, I think you can trust those CEOs about as far as you can throw them. One place where I really actually do agree with David Sacks is he says, if these guys really believe the tech is so dangerous, they should start acting like it. And I think a lot of this pressure, a lot of this this worry is coming from the researchers, from the engineers. I think a lot of these executives are trying to say just barely enough that acknowledges these dangers, that they don't have a mass employee exodus. You know, we saw Jacob Coxon resign because he was basically being asked to do something that he thought was really dangerous. And a lot more people might follow him if the tech CEOs aren't doing the bare minimum. But I think these tech CEOs, you know, maybe they are trying to form up and make sure no one else can do this. Maybe they are, they're definitely not communicating with the public very clearly. Some of these researchers are saying, we think this threatens humanity. And then when you press these CEOs, they sort of like squirm and writhe away and deflect. And so I absolutely would agree with David Sacks that, you know, there's something fishy here and you shouldn't trust these guys. But that doesn't mean that the technology is safe. And it doesn't mean we can ignore the researchers who are saying we have a problem.
2: I want you to hear what Jack Clark said last night on Special Report, because the big story is, okay, you want America to slow down. You want to put on guardrails. So you want us to stop. Well, guess who's not? China. Cut 9. 8. Sorry.
9: I'll tell you how you lose to China. You roll the dice and you get some large-scale accident, and then you hold your industry back because you overregulate it. We did that with nuclear power in the last few decades. While China is racing ahead on nuclear technology and has an amazing energy advantage as a consequence. And that is because we didn't put proper safety and security protocols in place for the nuclear industry when it was young. We had a terrible series of public accidents and mismanagement, and it led to us to crush the industry at home, which we're only now recovering from. That's how you lose. We make a leading technology, and we are leading the world today, and we are helping to ensure that America stays ahead of China. But how you keep being ahead is you make sure that you don't roll the dice on public safety, which is why you need to get some kind of policy regime in place here.
2: So, Nate, I'd be happy if you were setting the policy. You're an expert in the area. But these lawmakers, I mean, they're barely figuring out the internet. It's not their fault. They have different expertise. Some are finance, some are defense guys, some are just general business people. Do you worry about legislators putting guardrails on such a sophisticated business?
6: I absolutely worry. I think a lot of what people miss about AI is that the sort of AI that these researchers worry could be an extinction threat has not been made yet. It is something that these labs are racing towards, but the sort of super intelligent AI that could be a real threat is somewhat different from the chatbots that are helping you with Google searches today. And it's entirely possible for America to sort of compete with the sort of consumer AI and a lot of the possible applications while backing off from this sort of dangerous super intelligent stuff. The latter would need to be a globally coordinated effort. There's a little bit like nuclear, where you should have nuclear power and try and get the benefits of the energy generation, but no one on the planet should be racing towards, you know, a nuclear Armageddon, right? And I think ultimately this isn't really a local legislative issue. This is a global issue where ultimately I think the U.S. leadership and the Chinese leadership should say, look, we all have a common interest in no one building the sort of AI that actually kills us. No one wants to lose control of that type of AI system. And so we're going to need to somehow make sure none of us are building it. And there's a possibility of that because building it takes hundreds of thousands of highly advanced computer chips that the U.S. absolutely could monitor. And you know, a treaty could be enforced if we were trying to make one.
2: So, you know, the whole thing with bin Laden and Iran getting a nuclear weapon, we had a nuclear race, has been around since the 40s. We know that. And that's been constant policing. Do you think this could be harder than stopping a renegade nuclear power from getting nuclear weapons, which we've been doing since before the Cold War?
6: It'd be harder in some ways and it'd be easier in others. You know, uranium is fundamentally a rock that you can dig out of the ground, and it takes less infrastructure to enrich uranium than to make a highly advanced AI chip. These, like training one of these new AIs, one of the frontier AIs that has a chance of being more dangerous, takes like 100,000 of the most advanced computer chips the economy can produce. Most of that supply chain is controlled by the US and US allies. And these are also fundamentally a technological device that we are making. We could put in monitoring and location tracking devices. You could even put in kill switches on these things. You know, there's ways to do it where, you know, it would, like, these chips would need signatures from the US president every 3 months in order to keep operating, right? You can't do that with uranium. So, in some ways it's harder, in some ways it's easier. And at the very least, you know, the US, it has required constant policing, but, you know, we have prevented nuclear war for the last 80 years. And, you know, the U.S. actually can have quite a lot of success in its policy goals when we realize that the world is on the line.
2: So Nate Soares is our guest, president of the Machine Intelligence Research Institute and author of If Anyone Builds It, Everyone Dies. So, Nate, what I'm struck by is, so let's say, Nate, you create an agent and you give that agent a mission. And that mission is, okay, going to eye that agent, see if they can complete that mission and study it. What I think caught, and you tell me, engineers by surprise is, your agent was combining with other agents that you didn't know about in order to achieve its goal, or maybe change the ethics that might be built into these other agents in order to get together and come up with your own mission. And one of those stories on, you know, in the New York Times, I was listening to as I talked about that Huggy Face situation. They were combining with other agents and even turned on the internet, and they weren't supposed to be using the internet. So, is that all that I didn't know that moment for the leading engineers in AI, or is it just for the pedestrian?
6: You know, that's absolutely right. It sounds like it's something out of a sci-fi story, but that's you basically nailed it. I was expecting to have to correct you on these points, but you nailed it. And for some people, it was a surprise. You know, for some people, it wasn't. It's the scenarios much like this were actually included in my book a year ago. A lot of people in the industry knew this was a possibility. They had heard the theoretical arguments that it could happen as the AIs get smarter. But a lot of them said, we don't think it will. And then when it did, a lot of them started freaking out.
2: Go pick up his book. He talks all about this. And Nate, you do say, let's put some guardrails on and find a way to regulate. And there is some indication that China wants to do that, too, for other reasons. They want total control of their society. If anyone builds it, everyone dies. Nate Soares, thanks so much. Stuart Barney's next.
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31: Supporters of public libraries showed up at a budget meeting to ask about library funding in Nassau County. Florida's Division of Emergency Management is getting another $240 million, and the Supreme Court is rejecting the Trump administration's attempt to restrict mail-in voting. I'm Benjamin Fritkus.
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7: Hey, we are back in about a moment. We're going to be with Stuart Varney on the Fox Business Network, Fox Business Channel. And we're talking about a bunch of other things that are going to be happening. We're also following the latest because the Speaker of the House is now meeting with the press, talking about the midterm outlook with 49 days into the big midterm elections. The numbers aren't strong right now for the Republicans, but so much of this game has to be played. A lot has to do with circumstances. And, you know, the stock market has been fueled by AI stocks and these promising companies. And because of some of the people talking about guardrails, it's down 500 points.
8: Here is Brian Kilmeade. All right, Brian, welcome back to the show. It was good to see you. I want to start with Governor Newsom, Gavin Newsom. He says he's not going to run against Kamala Harris for the White House. Watch this.
9: It's going to be a lot of people.
10: Yeah,
9: it's a lot of Democrats.
10: 31 flavors. And
9: you're not even the only Californian.
10: No, right. Yeah.
9: You got Rokana,
10: yeah.
9: Kamala.
10: Yeah, I don't know if she runs, but we'll see.
9: I know she's called around.
10: Yeah, but I wouldn't run if she ran.
9: If she runs, you will not.
10: Of course not. Why would I? I wouldn't do that to her. I wouldn't do it to me. Why would I? I wouldn't do that to you. I wouldn't waste everyone's time. Who needs that? I know her base of supporters. I know her friends. The Venn diagram on that is just pure crossover. It's not. I wouldn't do that to. I wouldn't do that to people.
8: That I found that rather strange, Brian. A couple of guys out in the river talking politics, pretending to be friends. Why is Newsom backing down to Kamala?
7: It makes no sense to me. I don't get it. You know, number one, we have people run for the same state all the time. What's the big deal? And if you're a better candidate, you're a better candidate, and you're not going to live off just money from California. You have to go and make your presence known in Nevada and South Carolina, and then over to New Hampshire. Nothing really to do with California. And if you do well, the money flows in, not necessarily from California. I guess going to get, and it's not like they're friends. For example, do you remember when Jeb Bush ran for president, 2016? He was upset that Marco Rubio was running too because he kind of mentored Marco Rubio. But that was too bad. They're both in the same state. They thought those were their mutual windows, and they went and did it. And that has nothing to do with it. I just found it unbelievably strange, except for that maybe he's worried about it would look bad. He has trouble getting the black vote. And maybe he feels like if I'm challenging a presumed incumbent to get the nomination, which I wouldn't presume it, but let's say Democrats do, then maybe that'll alienate other potential black voters. But remember, when Kamala Harris got the nomination, he didn't call to congratulate her. In fact, he didn't return a text when he was hiking. Right. And number two, do you remember the convention, the DNC? He had no role. He was basically holding a sign in the audience. So they might know each other and have mutual friends, but I don't think they are friends.
8: I don't think they are either. One more for you. A new prediction poll shows that AOC has a 10% chance to become our next president. California Congressman Ro Khanna, he's only got a 1% chance. Can you see either of these candidates taking the White House in 28?
7: I would just think if it is a coronation and nobody asks any tough questions and she goes on the debate stage and everyone just says nice things to her and she gets the nomination and goes against a Republican who doesn't show up for the debate and substance doesn't matter, she's got a better than 10% chance. But the problem with AOC is not that I don't think people talk about her intellect. I don't, nothing to do with that. How much do you study? How much are you taking what you don't know and making it your strength? How many international trips have you taken to find out what really operates in the Baltic countries? What really motivates the rest of NATO? What does Japan need? Why, how worried about the China? She has done nothing about that. Did you think she even has the answer today about what's our strategy against Taiwan, the one she threw in the street at the Munich conference? Absolutely not. And you see her do what the like in your nose every time she's asked a question that doesn't revolve around something you'd find on page 6 of the New York Post. So I just don't think that she's putting the work in. And if merit matters, if this is still a meritocracy, I cannot see her breaking out.
8: Well, it's politics. You've got to remember that. Brian Kilmeade, always good. Thanks very much, Brian. See you soon.
7: Go get him, Stuart. Thank you so much. So we got a few minutes on the back end there, so we want to pump in some of those calls. But I do want to bring you to something else. And I don't really talk about rappers much, but Macklemore hopped on with Ed Sheeran, and he's the opener. Never heard one song he did. Guess he had a couple of hits. So he went out, and he basically went out and said that Israel's a terrorist nation and that they're committed genocide over in Gaza, and they killed innocent Palestinian children. And if you don't like it, those brilliant people at Columbia University that had the tenacity to take over that campus. So obviously, the Jewish people in the audience were upset. And now, I just love that Bob Kraft, they were supposed to play at his stadium over in Foxborough, he basically told Ed Sheeran, if Macklemore shows up, you're canceled. And he called other stadium owners and said, if Macklemore shows up, I want you to cancel them. And they did. So he's being kicked off stage and off tour. And the whole time is, you have Ed Sheeran, who, by his account, is a global presence in the music industry. Obviously, he's selling out stadiums. He's got to have talent. Not saying a word the entire time. And why these performers feel like that they can come out and say what they say and then make themselves a victim after. And Bob Kraft said some nice things after. He said, look, if you want to talk and have a dialogue, I'll explain this to you. But Bill Maher said it best, if we could call that up, Eric, yesterday. Bill Maher came out and said, for those celebrities who think that genocide, he goes, if you think there's committed genocide in Gaza, you are just wrong. And he's referring to this.
11: Macklemore spoke for all clueless celebrities when he said, I know enough to know this is a genocide. Actually, you don't know. It's not. It's not a genocide. It's a counterattack in a war based on the ridiculous premise that Jews don't belong in the one place on earth they are indigenous and indisputably their ancestral homeland. Gaza equals genocide is a lie, an easily provable lie. And the fact that so many prominent Democrats go along with it is, to me, the party's worst moment since they undid Reconstruction after the Civil War.
7: Nice shot at his own party. Because the average person who hears Joe Biden say things like Jim Crow 2.0 doesn't remember that those were all Democrats, Southern Democrats, that were keeping segregation alive and originally keeping slavery alive.
12: What keeps you up at night? 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
22: Good morning, Jacksonville. I'm Benjamin Fridkiss. It's the beginning of a new era. Regency Square Mall's food court has been reduced to debris.
23: It's just kind of emotional to see it go. Hopefully they do something different with it.

0: right? Successful career, do you think lends to those other things?
1: Yeah, but one of like my three would be, it would be my family, it'd be my faith, and then it would be, I do want to make a difference in the world. I make a difference through running a media company and trying to inform. Well, to do that, I have to have a lot of time to read and to think. Read and think, both of those, because I'm trying to process information, help people understand a complicated world. I personally enjoy that. If I didn't get paid, it's what I would do on the weekends like you. Yeah, again, people can make fun of you and I all they want, but that's like, we're just interested. We're interested in the world and we want to make a difference in the world. But to do that, there's just a lot that I can't do. I have to be able to stack my life to be able to achieve the things that I want.
0: So which one of you guys networks? In the beginning, when no one knew you, like this was a launch.
1: I mean, come on, you've met Mike. Mike's like a walking network.
0: So you had to go out and say, "I just got to tell you a little bit about my venture," right?
2: Yeah. Well, and thank you. And you were an early believer in Axios.
0: Are you kidding?
2: Yeah. And we're grateful for that. Thank you. But here's one more thing about your thing of writing it down. That all speaks to intentionality, and we're very intentional about the way we run Axios and very intentional about the way that we live our lives. And Jim's point about inertia, and if we're not intentional, we just keep on keeping on. We have a great term in this book that we picked up from one of the people we interviewed, work-like activity. And that is that we run all day, and we think we've done a lot. When, if you've written it down and can check it off, has this made a difference in what's going to make me a great person or a great employee or a great leader?
0: All right, Mike Allen, Roy Schwartz, Jim Vandehire here. They're author of a brand new book, Simplify, Do 50% More with 50% Less. We're also going to talk about the news for the entire hour. 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
5: Supporters of public libraries showed up at a budget meeting to ask about library funding in Nassau County. Florida's Division of Emergency Management is getting another $240 million, and the Supreme Court is rejecting the Trump administration's attempt to restrict mail-in voting. I'm Benjamin Fritkus.
3: Eric Erickson has two chances for you to win with the payroll payout just after noon and 2 p.m. on Jacksonville's News and Talk, 104.5 WOKV.
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0: The book Simplify is out today. Do 50% more with 50% less. And the guys from Axios are here, Mike Allen, Roy Schwartz, and Jim Vandehei. Guys, I got to talk about the number one surprise issue. If I could start with you, Mike, is AI. Now, is it going to destroy the world or is it a big hoax? I mean, what are you finding? You guys led with that today.
2: Yeah, no, we find it useful. AI can be opportunity, but we have to really pause. And we were chatting about this in the break, like how much the national conversation has changed just in the last week. When you have the people who run all the most powerful labs saying there's a non-zero up to 10% chance that the product we're creating is going to destroy humanity. And by the way, we don't totally understand this product. They can't totally tell you.
0: Are you using it? Are you guys using it?
1: All the time. Yeah.
0: How do you use it?
1: I mean, we use it throughout our company to automate almost anything that's automatable. I use it every day to keep track of news, to be able to research.
0: You create your own agent?
1: I have a bunch of different agents doing a bunch of different things. I use it for my healthcare. And so there's definitely good sides to it. What I would say to your listeners is I would take this very, very seriously. When you have Elon Musk, Dario Amodei, Sam Altman, basically all of the leaders of these companies, plus probably 20 to 50 whistleblowers inside the companies or have left the companies, all saying the exact same thing, that the product that they're building on, that they've dedicated their lives to, could cause catastrophe. That's not a conspiracy. That's not a psyop. I believe they firmly, firmly believe this. And it might be wrong. Hopefully they are wrong. But when people are putting nation state type investment into these companies and it's permeating every part of your life, I think we have a duty. I think we have like a moral duty to pay attention to it and just make sure that this technology doesn't escape our ability to understand it. Because what Mike said is super important. There's not a single person in the world today who can explain to you with any precision why artificial intelligence actually works the way it does. And if they get to this point where you start to hear this recursive self-improvement, which is basically AI teaching AI, if we get to that point, it is going to start to do things that we just don't know. It could be good, it could be bad, and that's what people worry about.
0: And know what they say, Roy? They say, we'll get a kill switch. Right. But I bet you these guys, the AI could find a way to kill your kill switch.
4: Well, what Jim was talking about, things go exponential. That's the real danger, is that once you get that self-improvement, it's not that it just goes linear. It goes exponential, probably much faster than we can even comprehend. I was listening to Dario over the weekend. He made a number of interviews, and he talked about how you really need a Swiss cheese model. I don't know if you heard him talk about this, but he said, you know, the military talks about using Swiss cheese. If you just have Swiss cheese, there's a whole, you know, any strategy on its own, a kill switch, being able to have employee-level insight into how the models work. That all of those individually are going to have holes in them that can be stopped, just like you were saying, like they'll figure out a way to stop it. But if there are multiple layers, just like putting up a bunch of Swiss cheese where you can't actually see through it because the holes don't overlap, that's what we need. And he's like, we don't just need one thing, right. We need four or five things.
0: And just real quick, 45 seconds, and we'll talk more in the next half hour, but is China going to subscribe to any of this? Can we ever trust that they're going to say, hey, we got a way to control this, just do it?
2: Well, no and no. And the president is going to try when he meets with Xi at the White House later this month. The administration, I think, is going to propose some way that the two countries could work together, that we would show each other our models early so that we could do safety testing. There's nothing in history that will suggest either side will go for that, but they're going to try.
0: Right.
2: And you'll love this, Brian. Someone close to the president said the way they're going to try and get the president to talk about this is to tell him, sir, this is the way you can get the Nobel Prize.
0: They keep saying that, but I hope he picks up on that. Simplify, the name of the book. These guys are sticking around. The Axios creators are here with a brand new book. So more with Mike, Jim, and Roy in just a moment. Brian Kilmeade Show.
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23: Good morning, Jacksonville. I'm Benjamin Fridkiss. A known drug house one block away from a Jacksonville park is out of business and two people are arrested.
24: The investigation began in July when detectives learned that meth and cocaine was being sold out of a home on East 61st Street near Panama Park. They raided that home 2 weeks ago and discovered a haul of drugs, including fentanyl, crack, marijuana, and nearly $10,000 in cash. Joe Holmes, a convicted felon, and Chelsea Dilleberry were arrested on multiple charges. Greg Rhodes, 104.5 WOKV.
23: Tonight, a Fernandina Beach church will hold a community meeting in solidarity with Andrew Jackson High School.
25: I think there needs to be more information going on rather than just things on Facebook.
23: It follows an alleged racist incident involving students at a game last week. A boy appears to be holding a black baby doll while making racial slurs, chants, and gestures. The Nassau County School District says its investigation remains ongoing and it is working with Duval Public Schools and Andrew Jackson High School as part of the process. And covering Atlantic Beach, the city is planning to keep its parks new and improved.
26: They are now brainstorming the future vision for green spaces and recreational facilities. You can give your input at two community meetings this month. The first is on Wednesday and then another on September 30th at City Hall.
23: That's Action News Jax's Danica Hughes reporting. Benjamin Fridkiss, 104.5 WOKV.
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10: A few scattered showers at times, a mix of clouds and sun, maybe a rumble of thunder in a few spots. It's a 6 on the WOKV weather meter. High temperatures ranging from the low to mid-80s at the beaches to near 90 inland. Partly cloudy with a few showers continuing tonight in the low 70s, and tomorrow and Thursday turn less humid. Partly cloudy and quite breezy and even windy at the beaches with high temperatures in the 80s. With your First Alert Forecast, I'm Action News Jack's Chief Meteorologist Mike Burrish for 104.5 WOKV.
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11: I-95 northbound, stop and go, Bay Meadows Road to Emerson Street. Old St. Augustine Road, the northbound lanes blocked by an accident before I-95. That's traffic. I'm Ron Hersey.
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23: As flock cameras appear to be phasing out across Florida, some cases in which are still being used and having results. For a second time this election cycle, candidates in major Florida races have not agreed to debate, and Jacksonville is closer to implementing e-bike regulations. I'm Benjamin Fridkiss.
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0: Hey, we are back. Mike Allen, Roy Schwartz, and Jim Bandai here for the final half hour. The book Simplify is out to 50% more, 50% less. I want to get back to news, but I do, for people just tuning in right now, and Roy, let's start with you. You actually wrote this, not for the news people, for people.
1: That's right.
0: Just to make their life more efficient. And maybe examine the treadmill that they're on.
1: Yeah, there's lots of great tips and tricks for anyone, whether they're like day to day in business or just for their personal lives. I think one of the things that's going to make this book very different to any other book that anyone in your audience has read is we're actually using AI to hold you accountable. How many of us have read a book? We want to do something. We're like, okay, I read Atomic Habits. Now I'm going to put that into practice. And yet it doesn't work a month later. And so one of the things that we've changed in this is we're trying to use AI for good and hold you accountable using AI like it's a chief of staff or a chief simplicity officer so that it can help keep you on track.
0: Right. How have you used it in your real life?
1: Great example. So I have it connected to both my calendar and my email, and I ask it how efficient I was. So I've already programmed in, here are the three things I'm trying to achieve this quarter. It knows what my goals are at work.
0: Your business or
1: at this life? I'll talk about
0: okay,
1: my work.
0: Okay.
1: So at work, it's very clear, these are the three things I'm trying to achieve. How efficient was I this week in my calendar and in my emails? And unfortunately, even right now, I'm at 50%. But at least it gives me some indication of
2: What meetings can I say no to? What meetings maybe should be emails instead? And how do I keep focused on the things that are going to ultimately pay off to achieve my goals?
0: Wow. So you really dug into this. Who briefed you guys, Jim and Mike, on what AI can do? Are you just figuring it out yourself? Did you take a course about how to make Axios more efficient, you more efficient?
1: Yeah, I mean, luckily we were early to it. We got to know the people at OpenAI, Anthropic, and others, and we realized pretty early on that this is a technology that you don't have to be a technologist to understand right. And use. And so we became very hands-on ourselves. We have a tech team that people who have literally trained in artificial intelligence who we can rely on for like real expertise to understand kind of the nuts and bolts and nitty-gritty of it. But over time, you kind of learn to self-learn. And the thing about AI, not everyone has to use it, and maybe not even everyone will benefit actively from it. But if you really want to get a lot out of it, you have to give a lot to it. Meaning you really have to go back and forth with ChatGPT or Claude about like your preferences, what you want, its output that you thought you liked or didn't like. If you feel like it's misleading or it's just trying to suck up to you, you have to be very specific. Remember, don't suck up to me. Or remember these three facts about me. They matter profoundly in future interactions that we have. Once you do that, it really becomes kind of like a second brain, and it can be very helpful in doing research or exploring new ideas or thinking about dimensions of your health. But it really does require that back and forth. And that's why I think there's this big gap between most people who look at artificial intelligence and say, I don't know, it's fine, it's better than search, but I don't get what all this hoopla is about. And then those, like, that's a very small percentage of people who use it all the time or are building it, and they're like, oh my God, this could change humanity or destroy humanity. That's a massive gulp. And like inside of that is where all this confusion is sitting.
0: And Brian, something useful for your listeners, because so many people are either scared of AI or they think it's creepy. What people say to me is AI isn't on my side. Like, I didn't ask for it. Here's an empowering way for your listeners to think about AI. We ask every person at Axios, whether you're the day one intern or Jim, the CEO, be the world's leading expert in how AI can be a force multiplier in your role. How can it help you do your job? What parts of your job, what tasks from your work can it automate, can AI take to give you more time to let you do Understood. What you're uniquely good at as a human or what brings you joy? If you think about it that way, that's empowering. You don't need to be scared of the technology. You can realize that it can take things off your plate instead of being that complexity machine Jim talked about.
4: All right, let me talk about the complexity of this a little bit. So for people who see politics in everything, and perhaps it's everyone listening and everyone in this room, if you want to make sure that you're successful in the midterms, the best thing that could happen is for the economy to tank. And the thing that's been driving the market has been these AI stocks, would you say? So if you come forward and say, listen, I'm down, this world could end. You know, I'm thinking that this is bad. I'm going to bail out of this. I want to curb on all this. The market's down 500 points today. And I know some of that has to do with the oil, but a lot of those stocks, maybe people are going to be hesitant to invest in because they don't know if the guardrails are going to be up or if the government's going to get involved. What do you think about that, Roy? What do you say to people who see politics in this mini hysteria we're going through?
2: It's hard balance because what Jim was talking about earlier, where you want to listen to all of these AI CEOs and experts, right, on the one hand, that say, hey, there's something dangerous here. We need to pay attention. And I think that's the truth. I do believe that is true. Like, we have to do something like you were talking about earlier, a kill switch. Like, there needs to be some way for us to try and control it. We can't just let it grow without any safeguards at all. At the same time, the timing of it is probably not ideal from that perspective, right? Like, you're going to have implications, like the stock market. All these companies want to go public right now. Like, they still say they're going to go public, but will they be able to if they pause? Right. There's going to be a lot of questions about, you know, are they looking out for shareholders? So I think it's a real dilemma right now. And what I wouldn't want as a human is for us to sacrifice the long term for the short term, right? Like, because things are moving at lightning speed.
1: Let me try a different version of this. Imagine, I'm speaking out loud here. Imagine that today, American Airlines, United Airlines, and Delta all came out and said, there's a 10% chance in the not too distant future, if you get on an airplane, it's going to crash, you're going to die. would you just say, okay, well, we don't need to debate that. I don't really want to listen to them. They probably have some ulterior motive for doing that. Or would you say, whoa, that's a pretty high percentage chance of dying. I'd like to fly. I don't think we should get rid of flying. We all want to fly. Otherwise, I can't get from here to Europe or here to the other side of the country. Maybe, just maybe, we should have a discussion about what the hell are they talking about and how can we make sure that that outcome right. doesn't happen. I think that's a very analogous situation to what we have here. You are right. There are huge implications. Like, I can't stress how much investment.
4: You get paid to see what politics, you know, someone being honest with you, or they have a political agenda, right? I mean, that's why
1: everybody has a political agenda, but I think that we all ascribe way too much politics to our sports, to our food, to our beer, to every single thing that we hear. Not that things aren't political, but sometimes you just have to sit back and just think like we're rational beings. That's what I love about Americans. Like, they're brutally rational. And you just have to think, okay, one or two people saying something, they're probably weird or they might be part of like a conspiracy. But when you have 10, 20, 30, 40 people all saying yeah. the exact same thing, that's really not in their interest. Is it really in their interest to say, hey, look at me, Mom, I'm building a product that could destroy humanity? I don't think people are proud to say that. And so maybe, just maybe, we should take them seriously and at least figure out what they're talking about and just make sure we have competent people in the right places that are thinking right. smartly about this. And yes, there might be economic ramifications, but the truth is, even amid all of this, the market's down nominally, not much, a percent or two. And a lot of that is because of oil prices and a lot of uncertainty in the Middle East. Some of it is definitely attributable to AI, but like, that's markets. That's capitalism. Those things have been going up and down based on demand anyway. So I think you can do both. You right. can say, hey, this is a good technology. We don't want to overregulate it, but we also want competent, smart people making sure we don't do anything dumb.
2: And Jim, just one other thing. They've been saying this for years, right? It wasn't that they just started saying it in the last month or two. They've been talking about this for the last couple of years, really since ChatGPT came yeah. out. Like, people have been talking about this.
4: I remember the first interview Sam Altman did. He was saying that, I'm not sure how powerful this can be. And I was like, what are you talking about? You're not sure how powerful this can be. But I do want to talk about the midterms real quick. Yep. Right now, Democrats feel they're in a very good spot with the House and possibly the Senate. I think that there's so many intangibles that have to be played out. Number one, we don't know what's going to happen with Iran. Number one, we're not really sure what's going to happen in the economy. Now we got this new thing with AI. Also, I think the Canadian trade deal is understated on how much impact that can have if they can land that plane for Ohio, Maine, and Michigan. Mike, what do you think?
7: Yeah, Republicans, I know, and you talk to them all day, very worried, right? Like, there was some wind in the sails coming out of Dallas midterm convention.
4: Did you guys go?
7: Which you...
1: I didn't know.
7: Yeah, I wasn't there, but I watched your coverage. And... like one Republican said to me, if Republicans win the House, keep the House, we'll say it started in Dallas. So the Republican part of the electorate sort of got a reason to live there. They're worried looking across the terrain. Just today, the New York Times Siena poll that you ask people, are you going to vote for a Democrat for a House or Republican for a House? Eight point split for Democrats in a 50-50 country. And Axios has coverage that it would be very difficult for gas prices, diesel prices, which really affect farmers, to move quick in a convincing way. So like that's a lot of tough yeah. chess pieces. You have the president and his cabinet going out there, and the president always thinks that he's the best salesman and thinks that he's going to pull this one more rabbit out of a hat, and he's pulled plenty of rabbits out of hats.
1: And it's possible, but again, put that like a rational hat back on. Basically, in the mid-tier election for a president, they tend to lose seats historically. So you're already starting at a disadvantage. Then you look at every off-year election over the last 2 years, and Democrats in almost every race have overperformed because their voters are more excited in general than Republican voters are right now. Then you take a look at the map and you take a look at the quality of candidates and you see why Republicans are worried that they'll probably lose the House and could lose the Senate. Then you toss in the uncertainty you talked about. People don't want to be at war. They don't want $6 diesel. They don't want $4.20 gas. They don't want higher meat prices. They don't want higher booze prices. They don't like the uncertainty of just the idea we're at a war of our choice, which they were promised we wouldn't be at. And that's why you take that and you realize, okay, that's a tough hand. That doesn't mean that Republicans can't overcome it, because that's a terrible hand to have. But then Republicans have more money. They had redistricting, which will pad their house numbers a little bit. And you live in a 50-50 country where there aren't that many competitive races. And so it's not inconceivable, you're right, that we have a real surprise outcome.
4: And that socialism weirdness that seems to be emerging, big tent, small tent.
1: It's been the best thing that Republicans have had going for them, other than maybe Trump when he was like at his finest in terms of connecting with people over immigration, is that voters in general don't like Democrats. They hate socialism. They hate communism. They hate thought policing. And so you had Democrats that were just so much more unpopular because the things they did were made people so uncomfortable that it made any alternative preferable to them. And I think that is the danger. It's why Trump at that event in Texas, and why you're going to hear more of it. Communism, communism, communism, socialism, socialism, socialism. Weird, weird, weird.
4: All right. So when we come back, a few more minutes with Mike Allen, Roy Schwartz, Jim VandeHei, Simplified to 50% more, 50% less. The book that's out today. Don't move. 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
20: Don't go anywhere. Brian Kilmeade will be right back. Now Jacksonville's news and talk with the three big things you need to know.
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23: Supporters of public libraries showed up at a budget meeting to ask about library funding in Nassau County. Florida's Division of Emergency Management is getting another $240 million, and the Supreme Court is rejecting the Trump administration's attempt to restrict mail-in voting. I'm Benjamin Fritkes.
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4: All right, and this is the last block here with Mike Allen, Roy Schwartz, and Jim Vandehei. They put together a book that actually, okay, they do Axios on a daily basis. You get a quick understanding of what's going on that day, what happened the day before, and they get a preview of what to expect. It's something I have to read every day before Fox and Friends. But simplified to 50% more, 50% less, and actually for people in their life to try to take control of it, AI aside, to try to maybe get control of a life. If you have three kids are running from place to place, you got a job, but you never feel like you can catch up. How do we apply some of the simplified message, Mike, if you want to start to your life? All right. This person listening right now, not political.
7: Right. No, we talk in the book Simplify about decision energy. And that is, how much time do I expend on daily decisions? So Roy, for instance, always uses the same brands, has everything on Amazon AutoPay so that he doesn't think about it. I interviewed for the book someone who on TV wears the same thing every single day. And so they expend zero energy on what they're going to wear. You can remember President Obama talked about a gray suit and a blue suit, expended zero decision energy. So the degree to which your listeners can cut back on my choices, if I always go to the same place for lunch, if we talked to somebody who read the book, and a way that it changed them is that instead of shopping around for a reason to go lunch, he just went the same place every day or the same place every Monday or every Tuesday. He didn't expend decision energy.
1: And to use that example, so you're a mother of three, you're stressed out as hell, like as a father, and you have very little time. But there's so many things that you could actually put on autopilot if you wanted to, right? The food that you order, the clothes that you buy, all of the household materials that you need on some kind of regular cadence, which is a big thing for Roy. But you go down, each one of those in and of themselves is trivial, but you get rid of 5, 10, 20 of those things, you suddenly have hours of your day back, and you're not stressed out scrambling to figure out what type of beer am I going to get or what type of noodles am I going to get. You've basically taken away some of that decision fatigue so that you have that time to spend with, I assume, the kids in this case are the number one priority. You also want to take care of yourself outside of being a parent, so you have some time to work out or walk or do whatever it is that person might do. And that requires some kind of system to free you up. Otherwise, you're just hectic. You're just frazzled. You're just going with the day as the day takes you.
2: Yeah, I think it's about being proactive versus reactive. But there are so many studies, this part is really interesting as we were researching the book, so many studies, it shows that as you go through your day, the more decisions you make, it's not that you just get fatigued. You make worse and worse decisions. And so eliminating decisions is actually something that not only helps you like feel a little bit more relaxed, less stressed in your life, it actually improves the level of decisions that you make throughout the day. And so that's why a big part of what you talk about in the book is remove the decisions that you don't have to make.
4: Right. Do you look for that for people you hire, or do you hire people and say, look, I'm about to teach you some axioms in life that are going to help you?
1: I think we look for really talented people who are good humans, like they're hardworking, they're smart, they've had some kind of achievement. And then we have these systems that we expect them to try to buy into, like Simplify or Writing in Smart Brevity, or even how you treat people. Like we're very intentional about the things that we do. Like one of the things that we've learned from starting and running companies is there, you have to be able to explain the things that you do. There has to be a logic to it so that the system actually works. Because ultimately, we want the most talented people staying with us for as long as possible and with as little drama, right? We have almost as drama-free of a company as you could have. Well, we do that because we're super intentional about screening for good people. Like we basically are looking when we're interviewing you, how often do you use the word I versus we? How often do you point the finger at other people? Do you make disparaging comments about your current employer? Those are all tells for people who might be mischief makers in the workplace or might be a little bit too focused on others in terms of casting blame than themselves. And so those being intentional, you end up with better people who want to work and want to work together.
4: You want people to just take control of their life. Take control of your life. Next thing you know, 10, 15 years are going to pass by. Like, what did I achieve? What did I want to achieve? Well, I was just keeping up. Yeah. I was on the treadmill.
1: Yeah.
4: You know,
1: that's everyone. I mean, that's most people. That's why we wrote the book. Again, we don't have any, like, all of our my proceeds, my proceeds, most of Roy's all go to charity. Like, I'm not, this is literally to us, a gift that we learned and were given from running companies. We want to give it to readers so that they can benefit from what we benefit.
4: 10 seconds left. Will you miss Donald Trump when he's gone, Mike?
7: President Trump is the greatest content generation machine in the history of...
4: Jim?
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4: He took all your time.
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30: I'm Chase Bunker. Our top story tonight, a Fernandina Beach church will hold a community meeting in solidarity with Andrew Jackson High School. It follows an alleged racist incident involving students at a game last week where a boy appears to be holding a black baby doll while making racial slurs, chants, and gestures.
31: I was beyond disbelief. There was no words. I was furious.
30: That woman's daughter plays for Jackson. The Nassau County School District says its investigation remains ongoing. It is working with Duval County Public Schools and Andrew Jackson High as part of that process. Microsoft co-founder Bill Gates is joining those warning about artificial intelligence, and his foundation is making a big commitment to steer that impact.
32: The Gates Foundation is pledging at least $1 billion over the next 2 years to expand access to artificial intelligence technologies. Bill Gates says AI is moving faster, reaching more people than anything before it, and he says the decisions made on AI in the next year to 18 months will determine if the technology benefits the people who already have the most or reaches those who have the least.
30: As Jane Casola reporting. And Spooktacular is returning to the Jacksonville Zoo. The Hollywood-style event will feature trick-or-treat stations, a 400-foot light tunnel, skeleton disco, and an optional scare zone. Spooktacular will take place on select days. You can find those days as well as the link to buy tickets over at WOKV.com and in the free WOKV app. I'm Chase Bunker for 104.5 WOKV.
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0: Born on America's Darkest Day, September 11th, 01, the Tunnel to Towers Foundation, they have been helping American heroes ever since. Heroes like U.S. Army Sergeant William Bernard McKenna, exposed to burn pits. McKenna later died from T-cell lymphoma, leaving his wife, Tina, and two daughters. Tunnel to Towers honored Sergeant McKenna. 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Donate $11 a month. 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
5: A 6 on the WOKV weather meter with a mix of clouds and sun and a few scattered showers at times. Some of these showers will produce some tropical downpours for a time, and the sun comes out. Temperatures ranging from the 80s at the beaches to the upper 80s to around 90 degrees inland. Partly cloudy and a few showers continuing tonight, 70 to 75. And then a nice break tomorrow and Thursday from the high heat and humidity. It'll be more comfortable and quite windy, too. Under partly cloudy skies, only an isolated shower or two, mostly dry, and highs in the mid to upper 80s, dropping into the 60s and 70s at night. Friday will be partly cloudy, a few showers, the high 87, and Saturday partly sunny. Scattered showers and a few thunderstorms with highs between 85 and 90. From the CBS 47 and Fox 30 Action News Jax First Alert Weather Center, I'm Chief Meteorologist Mike Burrish. 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
4: First Alert Traffic from the Strata Air Conditioning and Heating Traffic Center.
6: I-95 northbound, stop and go, Bay Meadows Road to Emerson Street. I-10 eastbound at Hammond Boulevard, there's an accident on the right shoulder. That's traffic, I'm Ron Hersey.
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7: The Federal Reserve is holding its two-day policy meeting with a decision on interest rates coming tomorrow. Microsoft co-founder Bill Gates is joining those warning about artificial intelligence. And a Fernandina Beach church will hold a community meeting tonight in solidarity with Andrew Jackson High School following an alleged racist incident. I'm Chase Bunker.

0: Soviet Union doesn't exist, and it's China funding a lot of the doomers. But it's not just China. It's also Anthropic. Anthropic is the biggest of the AI companies out there. It wants to have an IPO in the next 2 months, and Anthropic needs the government to tell them they're not allowed to grow further so that they can finally make a profit, because they're spending all their money on GPUs and data centers to do bigger and bigger math equations. And they know the competition is coming for them. And in fact, so there's a closed model where the computer programmers hide at Anthropic. They watch Star Trek and they program on their computers and you're not allowed to ever see their code. And then there's the open model that Meta uses, where they put their code out on the web for anybody to look at and say, here's how I can improve it. And you have to improve it for everybody, including Meta. And those open models are only a few months behind the closed models, and they're gaining on them. And Anthropic is really nervous that a group like Meta, which turns a profit, is suddenly going to eat their lunch. And so now they're like, government, you must regulate us or we're all going to die. It's like the nuclear reactors. They were going to kill everybody. Climate change was going to kill everybody. And now this, it's the same people. It's the same doomers. They've gone from anti-nuclear to climate change, and now they're anti-AI. It's the same people funded by the same groups. And at the end of the day, they only have two things in common. The anti-nuclear movement, the climate change movement, and this have two things in common. One, it is funded by communists, and it really is, in addition to corporations, in a way that is designed to restrain the United States, not the communists. And it is conducted by a group of people who want to be given the power by government to control your life. In the same way the climate change doomers wanted the power to tell you what car you can drive, how many kids you can have, what stove you can use, what refrigerator you can use, where you can live, and how often you can smoke meats outside, the same people now want to be able to control you through a math equation that the nerds have invented.
1: Have something to say? Call the show. 1-877-97-ERIC. That's 1-877-973-7425. Now Jacksonville's news and talk with the three big things you need to know.
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3: Prosecutors in Los Angeles will not seek the death penalty against Nick Reiner. St. Johns County commissioners denied the application of an agricultural enclave for a more than 4,000-acre plot. And a Fernandina Beach church will hold a community meeting tonight in solidarity with Andrew Jackson High School following an alleged racist incident. I'm Chase Bunker.
4: Hey, hey, hey, it's your radio buddy Jimmy Fallon reminding you that Fox Across America with Jim.
5: Financial advisor and founder of Talon Wealth, I'm Cheryl White. Mike, we got a great call. A gentleman who owns a cabinetry business. And that had me thinking about small business owners and the special considerations they may have when planning for retirement, either transitioning that business or selling it.
6: Sure. I know the call that you're talking about. Great situation. Obviously, in this case, entrepreneur built a business. He's currently working with a firm. I mean, if I said the name, everybody, it's kind of a national firm. And, you know, there's probably plenty of great financial advisors at the firm, but, you know, he doesn't feel like that firm is necessarily the right fit for this transition that he wants to make, right? And that can happen if you're working with an advisor that's part of a large sort of, you know, national advisory firm. Well, then there's that firm's going to have a business model, and it's that firm has an expectation that the advisors that work for them, you know, follow that model. So it takes away some of the independence, and maybe he's looking for something a little more outside the box, right? So how do you pull equity out of a business like that? Well, you could find a buyer, and then once you get the equity or money from a business that has value, in other words, he's got a business reputation, he's got a client list, he's got lots of connections, right? This is all worth money to somebody who is interested in, you know, maybe taking over a business that's already been successful. So when he gets paid in this transaction, he needs to figure out, all right, how do I invest the money moving forward to replace whatever income that I'm losing just by not working? And isn't that what we're looking to do in retirement, regardless, right? And then what are the options to make the money work? So the conversation, you know, we'd be having with him or anybody else who had a similar concern would be, all right, well, here's how you're currently invested. This is what you could expect moving forward. Let's go out and look at options. Is there a way to increase your average rate of return, right? Because clearly that would be helpful for most people in retirement.
5: Absolutely.
6: Is there a way to not only increase your average rate of return, but reduce the amount of risk you're taking to get the return? you know, we got the call, so we're doing the financial planning. We're going to get a chance to, you know, sit down and have these conversations about where he is now and where his family is now, what his goals are, what the options are. 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
0: Can I just tell you guys that for the last 72 hours, I heard nothing but, man, Kansas City doesn't look good. The Chiefs just do not look good. The Chiefs, they're off their game. I've had friends of mine who are Kansas City fans who are like, I don't know about this year. They beat the Broncos 31-10 last night. Now, they may not be the strongest team in the NFL this year, but there was a whole lot of doomerism about the Chiefs. And I thought they did a pretty good job last night. It was a good game. It was a good game. By the way, I got to play this clip for you. This is from the Vice President of the United States talking about all the AI demands for regulation.
9: I have to say, just personally, I feel a little bit weird about the fact that you have so many frontier AI tech companies kind of coming to the government and begging the government to regulate them. It feels a little bit to me like a bit of a Trojan horse. So I think we just have to be careful about this.
0: Yes, and by the way, this is a guy who is from that tech industry, worked with Peter Thiel and the like. This is David Sachs, who is one of the president's AI guys.
10: So Dario Amodei, you think, is incorrect in predicting the worst outcomes here?
11: Well, I think if Dario believes that we're going to have the worst outcomes, my question for him is, why are you doing this? It doesn't make sense to me that you're running a frontier AI company if you think frontier AI is going to end humanity. So again, I would push that back on him and say, how are you going to make this safe? And if you don't think you can, you should probably either shut down the company or step aside and let someone else lead it.
0: Exactly. Call their bluff. Good for David Sachs. Old Glory Bank is calling your bluff. You think you can do a good online bank and you're not using Old Glory Bank? I gotta tell you, I used an online bank. 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
3: I'm Chase Bunker. Our top story, with a vote of 3-2, St. Johns County Commissioners denied the application of an agricultural enclave for a more than 4,000-acre plot. Action News Jax's Madison Foglio tells us that plot of land runs along the Intercoastal's West Bank.
13: Now, the law creating these enclaves allows certain landowners to bypass long rezoning requirements and develop farmland already surrounded by development. Discussions of this application had been continued twice since it was first presented during the August 19th Board of County Commissioners meeting. Under the new state law, if the local government did not decide whether to approve or deny the enclave within 90 days after receiving the application, then it would have automatically gotten approved.
3: In other news, prosecutors in Los Angeles will not seek the death penalty against Nick Reiner. Reiner is accused of killing his parents, filmmaker Rob Reiner and Michelle Reiner. At a news conference this morning, the Los Angeles County District Attorney said the decision came after including the views of the victims and the impact a death penalty case could have on surviving family members. Rob and Michelle Reiner were killed in December. Police say they died from multiple sharp force injuries. And Target is giving parents a chance to clean out the garage and save some cash.
14: The retailer's popular car seat trade-in event returns September 20th through October 3rd. You bring in an old, expired, or damaged car seat and recycle it at participating stores. In return, shoppers get a 20% Target Circle bonus to use on new car seats, strollers, and other baby gear. Target says the program's kept millions of car seats out of landfills over the past decade. For growing families, it is a chance to upgrade and save at the same time. I'm Monica Nelson.
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22: A few scattered showers at times, a mix of clouds and sun, maybe a rumble of thunder in a few spots. It's a 6 on the WOKV weather meter. High temperatures ranging from the low to mid-80s at the beaches to near 90 inland. Partly cloudy with a few showers continuing tonight in the low 70s, and tomorrow and Thursday turn less humid. Partly cloudy and quite breezy and even windy at the beaches with high temperatures in the 80s. With your First Alert Forecast, I'm Action News Jax's Chief Meteorologist Mike Burrish for 104.5 WOKV.
1: Traffic alert from the Strada Air Conditioning and Heating Traffic Center.
23: You have a crash in San Marco, 95 northbound, as you're approaching the US 90 Atlantic and Beach Boulevard exits. It's got the two left lanes blocked. You've got a multi-vehicle crash I-10 eastbound between Hammond and the West Beltway. It's currently blocking the right shoulder. From the Traffic Center, I'm Scott Young.
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3: The Federal Reserve is holding its two-day policy meeting with a decision on interest rates coming tomorrow. Microsoft co-founder Bill Gates is joining those warning about artificial intelligence. And a Fernandina Beach church will hold a community meeting tonight in solidarity with Andrew Jackson High School following an alleged racist incident. I'm Chase Bunker.
0: Greetings, my friends. It is Eric Erickson. I am delighted to have you. And we need to talk about weirdos. We've been talking about the weirdos this morning, and I got to keep talking about the weirdos because, boy, do we have some weirdos out there, and we're going to keep focusing on them right now because you need to know what the effective altruism movement is. Listen, I have seen some nuttiness out there, just so you understand. There is some, I have seen, remember, what was the Hale Bopp comment, people? I saw someone earlier, they gave this example, and it is the Hale Bopp comment, people. Remember back when was it, the 90s, they were convinced that, that this comment was taking them to some sort of like special place or afterlife or something. It's been a while and I was young at the time, but essentially that they all committed suicide and were convinced they were being raised to a higher plane of existence. The effective altruism people are about as insane as the Hale Bopp comment people. And yet the Hale Bopp comment people were a fringe group. The effective altruism people have placed people all over the place. And there's a great piece by Shyam Zanker today in the Free Press. I got to read to you part of this. I really do have to read part of this. If you turned on cable news last week, you might have seen Jacob Coxon, a software engineer who resigned from Anthropic and immediately embarked on a media tour. It began on September 8th when Coxon warned on X that the people building AI earnestly believe that it could kill us all by the end of the decade. A current employee at a frontier lab chimed in and confirmed that, yes, he and many of his coworkers do believe that there's a significant chance AI will kill us all. The odds, he said, are perhaps greater than 10%. Now, pause. How many of these people do you think are Christians? How many of you believe these people are Christians? I have a point for raising the question. One of the tenets of Christianity is humility. Another tenet is God's sovereignty. If you really believe that you have the power to build something that will annihilate humanity, you believe you're God, which means you're not actually following Christian tenets of God's sovereignty and humility, which suggests you're not a believer, which suggests you believe you yourself can be a God. There's somebody who wrote a book, You Shall Be as Gods. And it talks about this sort of stuff, that the people who believe themselves to be gods. I think his name was Eric Erickson. His book came out, I think, a year ago called You Shall Be As God. Yes, my book. These people believe they have the power to annihilate the world. You may not be a believer, and I can't help you if you're not, but I'm telling you, we can't annihilate the world. We cannot annihilate the world. God himself can do it, and yes, he can do it through us, but I've read the end of the book. We are definitely in the end times. I mean, you can see it. You can feel it. There's something happening in the world today. It doesn't feel normal. The earthquakes and the volcanoes, the tsunamis and the storms, the people at each other's throats, the churches tearing each other apart because of politics, the people leaving churches for other churches because their ears are itching and they want to go find people who can scratch the itch and tell them what they want to hear. It's picked up pace. There's a quickening. You can tell it. But it doesn't end with the robots killing us all. It doesn't end with the man and the machine annihilating us. But these people believe they are gods. And they genuinely believe it. And many of them are in this movement called effective altruism. They are unchurched pagans. Back to the piece. These vague and apocalyptic warnings caused a firestorm online, including calls for AI safety regulation from the leaders of almost every major AI company. But there's a reason for skepticism. The warnings from Cox and others are infused with an ideology called effective altruism. The term will be familiar to some. A few years ago, it was the idea that crypto entrepreneur Sam Bankman-Fried said motivated him. Sam Bankman-Fried, you may remember, was supposed to be the good billionaire. He made a fortune with his company FTX and gave it away to protect humanity's future, especially from big existential risks. Instead, he stole billions from his customers and was sentenced to 25 years in prison. Today, effective altruism, or EA, is the unseen force driving AI safety discourse. Its ideals and money course through institutions seeking to build and govern AI and with it America's future. And Americans deserve to know about it because the EA crowd is trying to restrict your access to the most important technology of the 21st century. Sam Bankman-Fried explained the EA approach to morality in a 2022 interview. He said, and I quote, "There's something very quantitative about how you view the world if you're thinking about things from a utilitarian perspective. In the end, you turn things into numbers and you decide which number is the biggest." That approach allowed him to justify enormous fraud in the present for what he believed would protect a better future. Effective altruism is a utilitarian philosophy that claims to use evidence and reason to do good, ranking competing needs through a common calculus. It leads in strange directions. For example, in a truly universal moral frame, effective altruism argues, why should a single country like the United States or a single species like humanity take precedent? According to effective altruism, shrimp welfare is an urgent priority. All right, I'm sorry. I gotta click the link. What the heck is shrimp welfare? We guide the shrimp farming industry towards higher welfare practices for a more sustainable and ethical future. 400 billion shrimp are farmed each year. That's more than 5 times the total number of all farmed land animals combined. That makes shrimp welfare an area of high impact. Really? Because we harvest so many shrimp for the world to eat, we need to treat them better than cows. Okay, that's shrimp welfare. Wow. Hey, I bet J.D. Vance is wanna kind of get up on the government dole. Effective altruism is obsessed with quantifying existential risk, a fact that explains why discourse around AI has taken an apocalyptic turn. If tortured thought experiments can show that AI is a risk to humanity for all time, then that risk must outweigh virtually any benefit it can provide in the present. The problem is, while effective altruism philosophy claims rationality and precision, it delivers neither. And it could not be further from the views of the American people, which remain stubbornly attached to such things as their country, their children, and their freedom. Consider what it would take to make a true accounting of existential risk. How many people might exist 100 years from now, let alone a million? What probability should we assign to a machine god destroying humanity? How much should people living today sacrifice to change that probability? Effective altruism shows how a human life can become a rounding error in somebody else's calculation of the greater good. Future people cannot challenge the assumptions made in their name. The philosopher appoints himself the representative, then announces that their interests outweigh yours. Putting disrupted moral judgments and uncertain prophecies into an equation does not turn them into scientific facts. This is hardly an irrelevant academic exercise. Effective altruism is the belief system of the majority of AI researchers. It is endemic in the AI safety community across all the labs and nonprofits. William McCaskill, founder of the Center for Effective Altruism, helped persuade Bankman-Fried to pursue Earning to Give and later joined FTX Future Fund team. Discussing EA in 2022, he called himself remarkably aligned with Sam Bankman-Fried. Remember, Sam Bankman-Fried is the man who justified stealing billions of dollars from customers because of the better tomorrow he would be able to build with it. Anthropic was tied to Sam Bankman-Fried. Jen Talon, who's an investor in Anthropic, is. Avital Balwit, a member of the Future Fund team who resigned when FTX collapsed, is now the chief of staff to Anthropic CEO. The effective altruists are devoting vast sums to push their ideas. Now, I realize this is esoteric for some, and the it goes on, and I don't want to bore you by reading someone else's work. So let me just explain this to you. Bottom line is these people believe that they know best for you, and the way they do it is through math calculations. Now, I want to play this audio for you. This is Beth Barnes. She is a leader in the effective altruism cult, giving a TED Talk. She is also the CEO of Meter, which is the watchdog group that Dario Amodi of Anthropic wants to be in charge of AI. Now, Jim, it's been a while since I've heard this clip, but I don't believe there's any bad words in it, but just so we're safe, but it's a TED Talk. Just y'all listen to this. Again, this is the woman that the AI companies want to put in charge of regulating AI.
4: If an outsider looked at our world, they'd wonder what on earth we are doing. We have plenty enough resources to fix all the worst problems. We're just not using them right.
0: She's showing a graph that the world spends more money on male pattern baldness than malaria. You got that? She's showing a graph that the world spends more money on male pattern baldness than malaria, and she's upset about that.
4: This isn't exactly the fault of particular individuals. It's just that our world is driven by systems that maximize values different from those ones that we actually most care about. For example, the businesses that dominate the market are those that are best at maximizing profit. The politicians we get are those who are best at maximizing their chances of getting elected. And the stories we're most likely to see and read in the media are those that were best at maximizing the likelihood that people would want to read and share them. In the long run, this is bad because values we might care about more, like the environment or the welfare of workers in factories or our access to true and useful information, get bulldozed out of the way. I'm going to tell you about a system that doesn't do this, a system that allows us to direct our resources to exactly what we believe is most important. And that system is effective charitable giving. I say effective because it's not usually obvious which charities are actually doing the most good. And in the usual charity ecosystem, the charities that thrive are those that are best at getting people to give them money, not necessarily the ones that are actually best at making the world a better place. However, through research and transparency, it is possible to locate charities that are incredibly good at improving things. Schistosomiasis Control Initiative doesn't get a lot of funding because it's a weird disease with a long name and the 200 million people who are infected are mostly incredibly poor, so no one's ever heard of it. But we know reliably that Schistosomiasis Control Initiative can treat one child for a debilitating parasitic infection for just 50p. And deworming doesn't just improve health. Surprisingly, it's much better for improving educational outcomes than more obvious things like scholarships or giving textbooks to schools. A £70 donation to SCI will get 150 months of education for children living in poverty. Or, you know, you could use that money to buy what? Three meals out? because we're so used to this world in which hardly any resources are actually invested in the most important things. It's astonishing how good charity could be if we just took it more seriously.
0: Now, this goes on for another 4 minutes, but listen to what she's actually saying. She's actually saying that she and the effective altruists are better able through math equations to determine how our world should be ordered than you. She believes that she and these people should be in charge of our lives, and they should run math equations to determine what charity should be funded, where medical research dollars should be spent, what should be taught in schools. These people are would-be dictators, and they hide behind a math equation. Sam Bankman-Fried was one of the big leaders of this, and he genuinely believed that he could steal billions of dollars from people today and was justified in doing so because of how much better he would be able to spend their money than they would to build a better future. That's what the people in charge of AI are. This is their philosophy. They wish to be would-be dictators. And so, friends, this is why I oppose regulation of the AI industry more than anything else. The reason I oppose the regulation of the AI industry is that the people in charge of the AI industry are a bunch of weirdos and creeps who believe that they should be able to leverage their algorithm to tell you and me how to live. And if the government protects them from competition, they will be able to control our lives and the information we see. And they're all a bunch of progressives who believe in progressive values, who would shift the whole narrative of the world towards their version of progressivism through a control of information derived through a mathematical equation that they don't want the rest of us to see. And it's not a coincidence that they want regulation to shut out the people who believe that the whole world should be able to see the mathematical equation for themselves, find out its weaknesses, and tweak it to their own liking. They wish to control us, and they can't unless the government gives them the power to regulate themselves. And they want that woman you just heard to be in charge of the regulation, the woman who believes with a math equation she can decide which charity should be given money to, not you.
5: Honest.
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3: Prosecutors in Los Angeles will not seek the death penalty against Nick Reiner. St. Johns County commissioners denied the application of an agricultural enclave for a more than 4,000-acre plot. And a Fernandina Beach church will hold a community meeting tonight in solidarity with Andrew Jackson High School following an alleged racist incident. I'm Chase Bunker.
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0: Y'all, you know, I cover the weirdos on the left and the effective altruists. I want to tell you guys, I am working on a piece because I've gotten a lot of questions from a lot of people about what is happening on the right. You're suddenly got all these people who are in defense of Franco, the Spanish dictator, all the anti-Semites and the racists, the fight within the Southern Baptist Convention for moving it to the right, and all these calls to get rid of the 19th Amendment for women and stuff like that. It's all an effort to shift what they call the Overton window of the bounds of acceptable discourse. And I'm writing a big piece, and I intend to push it out tomorrow on my morning newsletter. And I am naming names. I am putting all the lines together and naming the names. There is an organized movement on the right to take over institutions and essentially Nazify them. And I don't use the Nazifying them lightly. It is an actual thing. These people are sympathetic to the Nazis, a lot of white nationalists. They're pouring money in to take over the Southern Baptist Convention, among other things. They believe in an ethno-nationalist state in the United States. They are trying to take over the Southern Baptist Convention and the Presbyterian Church in America. They're trying to take over conservative institutions, and they're succeeding. And I just want to give you a heads up. If you text Eric to 33777, you can click the first link and subscribe, and in the morning, I will name the names and tie it all together. These are some deeply weird, malcontented souls, one of whom actually says he wants America to come to an end so that he can be a dictator warlord in what's to come. And he's throwing his money into institutions on the right to co-opt them and train staffers, and you'll be interested to know how many of them are in the vice president's orbit. I'm naming names tomorrow morning. Subscribe today. Text Eric to 33777. It's E-R-I-C-K. 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She called the cops. man was arrested. 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
3: I'm Chase Funker. Our top story tonight, a Fernandina Beach church will hold a community meeting in solidarity with Andrew Jackson High School. It follows an alleged racist incident involving students at a game last week where a boy appears to be holding a black baby doll while making racial slurs, chants, and gestures.
17: I was beyond disbelief. There was no words. I was furious.
3: That woman's daughter plays for Jackson. The Nassau County School District says its investigation remains ongoing. It is working with Duval County Public Schools and Andrew Jackson High as part of that process. Microsoft co-founder Bill Gates is joining those warning about artificial intelligence, and his foundation is making a big commitment to steer that impact.
18: The Gates Foundation is pledging at least $1 billion over the next 2 years to expand access to artificial intelligence technologies. Bill Gates says AI is moving faster, reaching more people than anything before it, and he says the decisions made on AI in the next year to 18 months will determine if the technology benefits the people who already have the most or reaches those who have the least.
3: As Jane Casola reporting. And Spooktacular is returning to the Jacksonville Zoo. The Hollywood-style event will feature trick-or-treat stations, a 400-foot light tunnel, skeleton disco, and an optional scare zone. Spooktacular will take place on select days. 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
8: A few scattered showers at times, a mix of clouds and sun, maybe a rumble of thunder in a few spots. It's a 6 on the WOKV weather meter. High temperatures ranging from the low to mid-80s at the beaches to near 90 inland. Partly cloudy with a few showers continuing tonight in the low 70s, and tomorrow and Thursday turn less humid. Partly cloudy and quite breezy and even windy at the beaches with high temperatures in the 80s. With your First Alert Forecast, I'm Action News Jax, Chief Meteorologist Mike Burrish for 104.5 WOKV.
22: Traffic alert from the Strada Air Conditioning and Heating Traffic Center.
10: You have a crash in San Marco, 95 northbound as you're approaching the US 90 Atlantic and Beach Boulevard exits. It's got the two left lanes blocked. You've got a multi-vehicle crash I-10 eastbound between Hammond and the West Beltway. It's currently blocking the right shoulder. From the Traffic Center, I'm Scott Young.
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3: The Federal Reserve is holding its two-day policy meeting with a decision on interest rates coming tomorrow. Microsoft co-founder Bill Gates is joining those warning about artificial intelligence. And a Fernandina Beach church will hold a community meeting tonight in solidarity with Andrew Jackson High School following an alleged racist incident. I'm Chase Bunker.
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0: and people are legitimately concerned their jobs are being taken by an immigrant class or outsourced abroad through the H-1B visa system, not because there are better capable people, but because there's cheaper labor. And that does happen. And we should be honest about it. There is abuse and there is fraud, just as there is in the welfare system and the Medicare system. There is abuse and fraud in the H-1B visa system. And if you Republicans and Democrats aren't willing to fix it, you will continue to provoke a backlash that is tinged with racism, that drives more and more radical people into politics. And if you want to stop radicalization in immigration, you Democrats need to commit to securing the border and deporting the illegal immigrants and prioritizing deporting the illegal immigrant criminal instead of protecting them. And you Republicans need to recognize that the Chamber of Commerce doesn't want you to touch the H-1B visa system, but you better touch it and fix it. And I'll bring it all back to AI. And what you should also do in the process of fixing the H-1B visa system is ban companies from using AI as the initial vetter of resumes. Because there's greater documentation out there that all of these companies use basically the same system. And when it rejects you from one company, it rejects you from every other company. And that's not only going to build a backlash further into this H-1B visa system, it's going to build the backlash against AI as well. You want to protect people from AI? Protect them from having their resumes read by a computer instead of a human being when they're trying to find a job.
1: Those who love him, listen to find out what he's going to say next. Those who disagree with him, also listen to see what he's gonna say next. It's the Eric Erickson Show. Now Jacksonville's news and talk with the three big things you need to know.
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3: Prosecutors in Los Angeles will not seek the death penalty against Nick Reiner. St. Johns County commissioners denied the application of an agricultural enclave for a more than 4,000-acre plot. And a Fernandina Beach church will hold a community meeting tonight in solidarity with Andrew Jackson High School following an alleged racist incident. I'm Chase Bunker.
1: Eric Erickson has two chances for you to win with the payroll payout just after noon and 2 p.m. on Jacksonville's News and Talk, 104.5 WOKV. 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
4: You have a crash in San Marco, 95 northbound as you're approaching the US 90 Atlantic and Beach Boulevard exits. It's got
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1: Traffic alert from the Strata Air Conditioning and Heating Traffic Center.
4: There's a crash on Beach Boulevard eastbound at Cortez Road that's got all lanes closed currently. From the Traffic Center, I'm Scott Young.
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0: Hello and welcome. It is Eric Erickson here. The full number is 877-973-7425, should you wish to be on the program. If you text the word Eric, E-R-I-C-K, to 33777, you can get the show notes, the live stream, the podcast, the four things to know in the afternoon, all the social media links, all of that fantastic stuff. And I got to tell you, I want you to subscribe. I'm not going to put it behind a paywall in the morning. If you text Eric to 33777 and click that first link, get on the list for the show notes, because in the morning, I'm going to name names. You want to know the rise of the Nazification of people on the right and this white nationalist, Christian nationalist spread and all that nonsense? I will put it all together for you in a way that makes sense tomorrow, because there are some people funding it and I've been working on the research for it. Right now, I got to tell you, the bond market is rejecting the Trump administration. Never bet against the bond market. The bond market has brought down governments. It can't bring down the American government, but it can certainly raise the fortunes of the Democrats. The Dow is down over 400 points. NASDAQ down over 200 points. S&P down about 40 points. The Treasury yield for the 10-year Treasury is now at a 19-year high. Crude oil prices are at $106 a barrel. The bond market is rejecting American leadership right now, does not believe that this administration has what it takes to secure fiscal sanity for the future. And that's going to have a cascading spillover effect to your mortgage rates, your credit card interest, and your car loans. It's not a good situation. And the more Scott Bessent intervenes, the worse it becomes in the bond market. Well, you're just worried about your hot water. 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I would be worried about hot water, too. 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
3: I'm Chase Bunker. Our top story, with a vote of 3-2, St. John's County Commissioners denied the application of an agricultural enclave for a more than 4,000-acre plot. Action News Jax's Madison Foglio tells us that plot of land runs along the Intercoastal's West Bank.
22: Now, the law creating these enclaves allows certain landowners to bypass long rezoning requirements and develop farmland already surrounded by development. Discussions of this application had been continued twice since it was first presented during the August 19th Board of County Commissioners meeting. Under the new state law, if the local government did not decide whether to approve or deny the enclave within 90 days after receiving the application, then it would have automatically gotten approved.
3: In other news, prosecutors in Los Angeles will not seek the death penalty against Nick Reiner. Reiner is accused of killing his parents, filmmaker Rob Reiner and Michelle Reiner. At a news conference this morning, the Los Angeles County District Attorney said the decision came after including the views of the victims and the impact a death penalty case could have on surviving family members. Rob and Michelle Reiner were killed in December. Police say they died from multiple sharp force injuries. And Target is giving parents a chance to clean out the garage and save some cash.
23: The retailer's popular car seat trade-in event returns September 20th through October 3rd. You bring in an old, expired, or damaged car seat and recycle it at participating stores. In return, shoppers get a 20% Target Circle bonus to use on new car seats, strollers, and other baby gear. Target says the program's kept millions of car seats out of landfills over the past decade. For growing families, it is a chance to upgrade and save at the same time. I'm Monica Nelson.
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2: A 6 on the WOKV weather meter with a few scattered showers continuing to move in off the Atlantic every once in a while through tonight as we drop into low to mid 70s. Your Wednesday and Thursday will turn quite windy, not as hot, and less humid. Under partly cloudy skies, only an isolated shower or two with highs in the mid to upper 80s. From the First Alert Weather Center, I'm Action News Jack's Chief Meteorologist Mike Burrish for 104.5 WOKV.
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3: We got a crash on the West Beltway southbound at the ramp from Commonwealth Avenue. There's a disabled vehicle on the Arlington Expressway eastbound at the Matthews Bridge currently blocking the right lane. And a disabled vehicle on 95 southbound at the ramp to Bay Meadows Road. From the Traffic Center, I'm Scott Young.
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5: The Federal Reserve is holding its two-day policy meeting with a decision on interest rates coming tomorrow. Microsoft co-founder Bill Gates is joining those warning about artificial intelligence. And a Fernandina Beach church will hold a community meeting tonight in solidarity with Andrew Jackson High School following an alleged racist incident. I'm Chase Bunker.
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0: has decided to take up this case. And I suspect I already know what they're going to do, which suggests to me that the Democrats in University Heights, Ohio, are going to be convinced to abandon the case so it can't go to the Supreme Court, lest we get more religious protections locked in to our body of civil rights laws in the country.
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3: Prosecutors in Los Angeles will not seek the death penalty against Nick Reiner. St. Johns County commissioners denied the application of an agricultural enclave for a more than 4,000-acre plot. And a Fernandina Beach church will hold a community meeting tonight in solidarity with Andrew Jackson High School following an alleged racist incident. I'm Chase Bunker.
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0: Welcome, America. It is Eric Erickson. Occasionally, you get a sound bite sent your way, and you got to just wonder, what the heck is this? And so often, the sound bites involve everybody's favorite senator, John Kennedy of Louisiana, questioning Cash Patel, the director of the FBI. This is from The Hill.
19: What about the bestiality?
20: Same thing, because the regs wrote it up in a fashion before I arrived that addressed prostitution, bestiality, and trafficking. They were there before I got there.
19: Tell me what it said before.
20: It automatically disqualified any individual who participated on either side of it. Obviously, we are never going to hire the criminal.
19: The side of what? The bestiality?
20: Yes.
19: So you disqualified the animal?
20: Well, I don't think we have great canines, but we're not going to disqualify.
19: I understand. I'm trying to understand why you did this.
0: I'm at a loss. I'm scared to use the office Wi-Fi to figure out what exactly is going on here. So apparently there's a change to the Bureau's hiring guidelines. The controversial change drops automatic disqualification for applicants who engaged in bestiality or animal cruelty under the age of 18. And, John Kennedy of Louisiana is, well, less than amused that the FBI director would suddenly think that someone who has raped an animal is qualified to be an FBI agent. Yeah, I think I'm with the senator from Louisiana on this one. I'm with the senator from Louisiana on this one. I got nothing. Y'all, your host is at a loss for words. 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
3: I'm Chase Bunker. Our top story, with a vote of 3-2, St. Johns County Commissioners denied the application of an agricultural enclave for a more than 4,000-acre plot. Action News Jax's Madison Foglio tells us that plot of land runs along the Intercoastal's West Bank.
23: Now, the law creating these enclaves allows certain landowners to bypass long rezoning requirements and develop farmland already surrounded by development. Discussions of this application had been continued twice since it was first presented during the August 19th Board of County Commissioners meeting. Under the new state law, if the local government did not decide whether to approve or deny the enclave within 90 days after receiving the application, then it would have automatically gotten approved.
3: In other news, prosecutors in Los Angeles will not seek the death penalty against Nick Reiner. Reiner is accused of killing his parents, filmmaker Rob Reiner and Michelle Reiner. At a news conference this morning, the Los Angeles County District Attorney said the decision came after including the views of the victims and the impact a death penalty case could have on surviving family members. Rob and Michelle Reiner were killed in December. Police say they died from multiple sharp force injuries. And Target is giving parents a chance to clean out the garage and save some cash.
24: 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I'm Monica Nelson.
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1: A 6 on the WOKV weather meter with a few scattered showers continuing to move in off the Atlantic every once in a while through tonight as we drop into low to mid 70s. Your Wednesday and Thursday will turn quite windy, not as hot and less humid. Under partly cloudy skies, only an isolated shower or two with highs in the mid to upper 80s. From the First Alert Weather Center, I'm Action News Jax, Chief Meteorologist Mike Burrish for 104.5 WOKV.
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2: On the west side, you've got a disabled vehicle, I-10 westbound at Hammond Boulevard, currently blocking right shoulder. You've got a disabled vehicle in the downtown corridor, I-10 eastbound at the ramp to I-95 northbound. On the south side, you've got a disabled vehicle, 95 south at the ramp to Bay Meadows Road. From the Traffic Center, I'm Sky Young.
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4: The Federal Reserve is holding its two-day policy meeting with a decision on interest rates coming tomorrow. Microsoft co-founder Bill Gates is joining those warning about artificial intelligence. And a Fernandina Beach church will hold a community meeting tonight in solidarity with Andrew Jackson High School following an alleged racist incident. I'm Chase Bunker.
5: Welcome back. Eric Erickson here. Across the country, the phone number 877-973-7425. If you text Eric, E-R-I-C-K, to 33777, you'll get the live stream, but the very first link is the show notes. And I want you to know that for the rest of this month, the actual noontime show notes, we're leaving outside the paywall so everybody can get it. You can see what it is. My buddy Leland Vittert at News Nation says it's the best conservative newsletter in America. And I want you to know I am writing something to answer a lot of your questions, and I want you to subscribe. And I'm not going to put it behind the paywall in the morning because I want everybody to have access to it, because a lot of you are flummoxed by this weird rise of Nazi sympathetic voices on the right, a sudden love of Francisco Franco, the Spanish dictator. It's kind of watch the anti-Semitic blossoming on the right, among other things. And I'm working very hard on a piece for tomorrow, tying it all together, because it's a couple of cranks with a lot of money who have poured their money into institutions that then educate young people who then head off to work for the Vice President of the United States and members of Congress. And you got to read it. I will make it simple for you to understand. But you need to understand that there is on the right, as anti-Semitism is rising on the left, there is on the right a corresponding movement that is doing the same thing. And one of the people who is spending the money has written a lot about what he wants. And it's essentially the breakup of the United States of America, where he wants to be a warlord at the head of an armed patronage network and believes that when the country can be rebuilt in his image, the government will have unlimited means because, properly viewed, the state is not constrained externally. Women will not be permitted to choose career over family, and men will not be permitted to choose not to have a family, and the state will seize the assets of any citizen who views himself as a global citizen. This is a well-off white dude who is funding a network of conservative institutions to radicalize them against the United States of America. They're invested in taking over the Southern Baptist Convention. They are trying to take over the Presbyterian Church in America and use both the Southern Baptists and the Presbyterian Church in America, the PCA, as political activist wings to impose their values on the whole country. And I'm naming the names and tying it all together for you. I've been working on it for a while, and I want you to be able to read it. We can review it tomorrow, but I need you to subscribe to the show notes so you can get it, because I get questions from you guys all the time. What on earth is going on? Why is it what happened to the normal people? I talked about yesterday, what happened to the normal people? Why is the fringe suddenly feeling so comfortable being out in the open? Where did all this anti-Semitism come from? How are there people on the right who go on Tucker Carlson's show and say, actually, Churchill was the bad guy, not Hitler. Hitler was misunderstood. It's all related. All these people are in the same groups, all the same group chats, using the same money, filling the same institutions. If you're a Southern Baptist pastor or a PCA pastor, you should really pay attention to this and understand what's happening because it's coming for your churches. So text the word show, or not show, text Eric, E-R-I-C-K, text Eric, E-R-I-C-K, to 33777 and click that first link. Just get the free subscription. I'll push it out tomorrow. I'm working on it. I'm revising it. It's got to, y'all, I need you to understand that this is, we talk about ops on the left and ops on the right. This is an operation. It is well funded and well organized, and it's actually making great strides at success to seat a bunch of crazy on the right. Now, we need to talk about the United States Supreme Court and what it has done. The left seeds this narrative into the mind of the public that the United States Supreme Court is just an arm of the Trump administration, and that all these things that they do is to advance the Trump agenda. But constantly, the conservatives on the Supreme Court block the Trump administration from doing things, and you don't really ever see the hate from the right, except Amy Coney Barrett, and that's only because she's a woman, let's be honest here. They don't like Amy Coney Barrett because she's a woman, and I find it interesting that they never come after John Roberts, they never come after Kavanaugh, they just attack and attack and attack. Yesterday, in the case of the post office versus California, the Supreme Court, including four of the six conservatives on the bench, Neil Gorsuch, Brett Kavanaugh, John Roberts, and Amy Coney Barrett, along with Elena Kagan and Sonia Sotomayor and Ketanji Brown Jackson, said that the post office cannot review the absentee balloting procedures of the United States. I want to read for you from Sam Alito, with whom Justice Thomas dissents. The court incorrectly denies the government's application for a stay of a universal injunction that bars implementation of a final rule concerning election ballot mail. Some of the plaintiffs lack standing, while the remainder are pursuing a claim that this court has recently called a Hail Mary pass that rarely succeeds. The government's made the showing necessary for a stay, so I respectfully dissent. Some 5 months ago, the president issued an internal directive to his subordinates mandating, among other things, that the U.S. Postal Service initiate a proposed rulemaking regarding electronic ballot mail, election ballot mail. Just days after the president's directive issued, numerous organizations and a group of states led by California sued in the District of Massachusetts. The district court entered a series of injunctions blocking implementation of the directive. The court eventually stayed one of the injunctions because the district court likely lacked jurisdiction. In late August, the Supreme Court promulgated a final rule pursuant to the president's directive. Ballot mail for federal elections. The rule requires federal ballot mail to be sent in envelopes with three special features: an election mail logo, the ability to be scanned using high-speed processing equipment, and a specialized barcode unique to each voter. States must design envelopes that adhere to these requirements and submit the designs to the Postal Service for review. Finally, states must upload basic information about the voter to a Postal Service portal. Under the rule, the Postal Service must review mail sent from states to voters for compliance with these requirements. Mailings that fail to comply will not be accepted and will be returned to the states, which can then resubmit the mail after correcting errors. Within days of the final rule issuance, the district court entered a temporary restraining order that it later converted to a nationwide preliminary injunction, stopping the rule from taking effect. The government is likely to succeed on the merits of its appeal. To begin with, the district court issued a nationwide injunction based on claims asserted by several plaintiff organizations that likely lack standing. These organizations first claim a direct organizational injury because the rule supposedly thwarts their ability to educate members about voting. And on it goes. The basics of Alito's description are right, though. The Postal Service has decided that if you want to send ballots by mail, there's got to be a unique barcode to each voter that is scanned by machine. Do you really want the Postal Service to know about your ballot? Do you get your mail sometimes lost by the post office? Do you sometimes get your neighbor's mail and your neighbor sometimes get your mail? Do you really trust the post office to get this right? Do you really? If you're a partisan Republican, okay, partisan Republican, do you really trust Joe Biden and Kamala Harris or Barack Obama and Joe Biden or a President Hillary Clinton to get it right? Do you really trust that their voter rolls will be up to snuff? Do you really? Because you don't, and you know you don't. Which is why this is a dangerous rule. Right now, the rule is the post office delivers the mail. That's the rule. The post office delivers the mail. And if a ballot says it's an absentee ballot, the post office will deliver it even if you forgot to put the stamp on it. Because the post office prioritizes the delivering of absentee ballots. And when it says ballot, they prioritize it when it goes to the Board of Elections. Or when it's coming from the Board of Elections to you, they try to get it to you. Do you really want Barack Obama or Joe Biden? Because that's the test, Republicans. That's the test. Do you really want Joe Biden or Barack Obama to be in charge of the post office and have a barcode that says this ballot belongs to this right-wing Republican voter? Because that's what the Trump rule says, is there's got to be a unique barcode tied to the voter that the post office will run through a database of voters. And if the barcode for that voter is not in the list of voters that the post office has, the ballot gets rejected by the post office, not by the Board of Elections, but by the federal post office. That's what the Trump administration rule would do. Remember when Barack Obama allowed the IRS to block the creation of conservative nonprofits? Lois Lerner was the one who did it. They used the rules of the IRS to slow the creation of Tea Party groups in 2010. They harassed conservative groups. They sometimes told conservative groups their tax returns had not been filed, even though they were. Do you really want the post office to be able to scan an absentee ballot and know it is your ballot, and the partisan appointees of the post office to be in charge of a database that decides whether your ballot makes it back to the Board of Elections or not? It should be insane to any of you to do this. But Republicans have lost their damn minds over this election because they know the winds are against them and the president's looking for every opportunity to win and looking for every opportunity to get a competitive advantage. And so he wants the post office, the people who can't deliver your mail on time to the right address, to be in charge of scanning ballots and making sure they're from lawful registered voters. There is not a Republican on planet Earth that would think this is a good idea if the Democrats controlled the White House and the Postal Service. There is not a single Republican in America. But you're not concerned about the long-term precedent. You're concerned about the short-term benefit. And so you've decided it's a good idea because your president said it's a good idea. And you're not thinking about the next election. There's no such thing as permanent American politics. Too many Republicans have gotten on a short bus to stupid and have decided that, oh, they'll never win again. If we can win this election, they'll never win. There's no such thing as permanence in American politics. And the sign that the other side is about to win is when your side decides the other side can never win. I remember Karl Rove building the permanent Republican majority. How'd that turn out in 2006? You people are insane if you thought this was a good idea. Because Democrats will win again.
6: Not if we pass the SAVE Act.
5: If you pass the SAVE Act, you idiot, the Democrats will win eventually. You've convinced yourself the Democrats only win by cheating, and as a result, you've convinced yourself to do some of the stupidest things imaginable, which is to allow the post office to regulate whose ballot gets to the Board of Elections. Do you really believe you've purged the postal bureaucracy of Democrats? This was always a stupid rule. And you should be thankful that four conservatives on the Supreme Court had the wherewithal to say, you can't do this. Because at some point, the Democrats will win the elections. They're going to win some of the elections this year already. With or without the SAVE Act, they'll do it. Because people are mad at the economy. And they're mad at the president because of it and gas prices. And when the Democrats take back the White House and the Postmaster General is a Democratic appointee and he puts Democratic appointees under him, and then, oh my gosh, my ballot couldn't be delivered. My ballot, because the barcode says it's mine and they know I'm a Republican. You'll have only yourselves to blame. You'll have only yourselves to blame. This was a dumb idea, and it's good that the Supreme Court stopped it for your sake. A great idea is the perfectly snug mattress topper. I got to tell you guys again, my daughter texted me again this morning. She said, so she moved into her, she's in a college apartment on campus. It's one of the it's not a private apartment. It's run by the school. And for 3 weeks now, she said, almost a month, she's woken up sweating in the middle of the night. It's hot. So you need to understand that I have a typical 20-age daughter, so she builds herself a nest at night and piles in her pillows and blankets and gets comfy and snuggly. Well, at 3 o'clock in the morning, you wake up hot. She wakes up hot, and she's like, I don't know what to do. I can't sleep without covers on. I got to have the covers. I got to have some weight on me, but I wake up hot every night. It's like, I will get you the perfectly snug mattress topper. She hasn't woken up in the middle of the night hot since I got her the perfectly snug mattress topper. Why? Because it's like an air conditioner for your bed, and it just works. 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She's got the fitted sheet on top of it. 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She has not woken up hot. 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She turns it on and turns it off. 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
4: Prosecutors in Los Angeles will not seek the death penalty against Nick Reiner. St. Johns County commissioners denied the application of an agricultural enclave for a more than 4,000-acre plot. And a Fernandina Beach church will hold a community meeting tonight in solidarity with Andrew Jackson High School following an alleged racist incident. I'm Chase Bunker.
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5: Well, we have some breaking news here. A man from Kansas, Corby Allen Stroob, has been arrested after threatening to kill Ben Shapiro for being Jewish and posted a countdown to Yom Kippur. The investigators say Stroob admitted making the post and is facing 23 criminal counts. Additionally, the FBI is announcing and Attorney General Todd Blanch is announcing an indictment has been unsealed in the Southern District of New York charging multiple Russian citizens for working for the country's intelligence community and allegedly financing terrorism and conspiring to commit murder plots around the world. The indictment, Blanch says, includes an alleged effort by the group to murder a Russian dissident in Washington, D.C. These two stories happening now. Additionally, a Islamic lady in Dallas, Texas has been deported by the federal government as someone being openly sympathetic to terrorism. And I believe I read her sons have ties to ISIS or some such. And the Philadelphia FBI is saying that they had disrupted a potential ISIS plot for September 11th. Lots of things percolating in the United States right now as the world descends to madness. That's why I try to keep you people sane. By the way, the Democrats are whispering today that they really may lose the New Hampshire Senate race. I got to tell you about the Eden Pure Thunderstorm. 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
4: I'm Chase Bunker. Our top story tonight, a Fernandina Beach church will hold a community meeting in solidarity with Andrew Jackson High School. It follows an alleged racist incident involving students at a game last week where a boy appears to be holding a black baby doll while making racial slurs, chants, and gestures.
22: I was beyond disbelief. There was no words. I was furious.
4: That woman's daughter plays for Jackson. The Nassau County School District says its investigation remains ongoing. It is working with Duval County Public Schools and Andrew Jackson High as part of that process. Microsoft co-founder Bill Gates is joining those warning about artificial intelligence, and his foundation is making a big commitment to steer that impact.
23: The Gates Foundation is pledging at least $1 billion over the next 2 years to expand access to artificial intelligence technologies. Bill Gates says AI is moving faster, reaching more people than anything before it, and he says the decisions made on AI in the next year to 18 months will determine if the technology benefits the people who already have the most or reaches those who have the least.
4: As Jane Casola reporting. And Spooktacular is returning to the Jacksonville Zoo. The Hollywood-style event will feature trick-or-treat stations, a 400-foot light tunnel, skeleton disco, and an optional scare zone. Spooktacular will take place on select days. You can find those days as well as the link to buy tickets over at WOKV.com and in the free WOKV app. I'm Chase Bunker for 104.5 WOKV.
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11: A 6 on the WOKV weather meter with a few scattered showers continuing to move in off the Atlantic every once in a while through tonight as we drop into low to mid 70s. Your Wednesday and Thursday will turn quite windy, not as hot, and less humid. Under partly cloudy skies, only an isolated shower or two with highs in the mid to upper 80s. From the First Alert Weather Center, I'm XUD's Jax, Chief Meteorologist Mike Burrish for 104.5 WOKV.
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27: On the west side, you've got a disabled vehicle, I-10 westbound at Hammond Boulevard, currently blocking right shoulder. From the traffic center, I'm Sky Young.
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4: The Federal Reserve is holding its two-day policy meeting with a decision on interest rates coming tomorrow. Microsoft co-founder Bill Gates is joining those warning about artificial intelligence. And a Fernandina Beach church will hold a community meeting tonight in solidarity with Andrew Jackson High School following an alleged racist incident. I'm Chase Bunker.
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0: I often wonder, what would Jesus do if he visited the U.S. Senate? I think he would tell the senators on the floor, depart from me, for I was hungry and you cut my food assistance. I was sick and you kicked me off Medicaid.
1: 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All you in the press, you hear these folks are talking about healthcare. Stop asking me about a streamer in California. Go ahead.
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4: All right, thank you, Scott Shannon. Thanks to all of you for being with us. Write down our toll-free telephone number if you want to be a part of this program. 1 hour from now, we will be joined by Daniel Cocotalo. He's the executive director at AI Futures, a project, artificial intelligence researcher. I think he's another young guy. We had a young guy on last night. His name was Jacob, Coxon. And another young researcher, and there's something so obviously suspicious to me about the players involved, what they're saying about AI, et cetera, et cetera. For example, this guy that we'll talk to, I'm sure he believes what he's saying. He was a researcher, executive director of the AI Futures Project, an artificial intelligence researcher, was a researcher of governance at OpenAI from 2022 to 24. And he is saying that, you know, my high level thought about the current moment is basically the public is starting to wake up about the extinction threat posed by superintelligence. And this is what I've used to use the term power panic politics, and people get power by creating panic and using the political realm in which to achieve it. And I think it's relevant today. Now, if you go back and, you know, you see where this is heading, you got to look at the characters and the people that are involved in all of this to get a really good picture of where my suspicion lies in this. You know, there's been a lot of talk, for example, about the data centers. Okay, let me just tell you something. Data centers have been around the U.S. for decades. They don't increase your electricity bill. They don't consume near the amount of water that they're claiming they do. It takes a lot more water to keep a golf course green than what we're talking about here. And they create jobs, local economy, tax revenue, jobs, high paying career jobs for people. Look, President Trump is saying the claim that AI is going to take over the world is a hoax, just like global warming, where everyone was going to be dead by now. Russia, Russia, Russia, Ukraine, Ukraine, Ukraine, the impeachment hoax one, impeachment hoax two. These are all radical left. And Democrats who never give up but seldom win, hopefully the voters have seen the light. The president is right about all of this. And everything you do, your iPhone, your computer, your TV, you need a data center. It just is what it is. China announces yesterday, now we have about 5,000 of them. China's about 500 of them. They're not stopping. And it's fascinating that all of the people that are most outspoken on this issue, almost to a fault, they're all saying the same thing. And that is, we need a deal. We need a deal with China, you know, a joint U.S.-China regulatory regime, or a deal with Western European nations or allied nations, NATO nation. I don't trust them. I don't trust Canada. I don't trust Western Europe. I don't trust Russia. I don't trust China. You know, my friend Barry Farber, who is one of the great pioneers of talk radio, God rest his soul, had a great line. You know, there's never been a country in the history of mankind that accumulated more power than the United States of America and abused it less. And I've added to it, not arrogantly. You know, there's never been a country in the history of mankind that's accumulated more power, abused it less, and used it for the advancement of the human condition more than the United States. So if somehow naively, and a lot of these kids are young, I'm not bringing this kid on to beat him up on the program. That's not my intention, but he is talking about human extinction. And I know he believes it because there are people that actually believe it, but that's not where You know, when you see Barack Hussein Obama involved in telling Democrats to make it their top campaign issue, you need to start paying attention. When Bernie Sanders wants to eliminate all AI, you need to start paying attention, you know, because we were just lied to spectacularly about an issue called COVID. Remember? I mean, I never had more pressure put on me personally to tell you, my audience, things that I was not qualified to state, nor did I even believe. And yet the pressure was brought to bear big time on me, the show, my TV show, me personally, and threats that, you know, another boycott, as if I haven't dealt with 400 boycotts and throughout the, you know, the course of my career in radio and TV. Yeah, I've dealt with them. And yeah, they've all failed. Thanks to all of you, because you all defended me. And I'll never forget the time that, you know, what was it? What was the name of the company, Linda? We ended up spending a fortune with them. Well, people started dropping them from their windows and taking baseball bats and golf clubs and shotguns. It was Keurig coffee maker pulled off my show. I didn't even know about it. And yet all of a sudden online, it goes viral. Everyone's taking their Keurig machines and they're dropping them three stories and smashing them. And they take out golf clubs and smash it. And they take out baseball bats and smash it. And then they put it, you know, in a place where they can shoot, and they're blowing holes in it. And I felt so bad after it. And then all of a sudden the company got the message. They wouldn't take my phone call. I tried to call them. I don't even remember what that particular boycott was about. But, you know, we've had so many attempts to silence me and cancel me over the years. But you've made it possible that that doesn't happen. So we tried. Anyone that could prove that they ruined their coffee machine. How many did I end up buying? I bought a ton of them. I remember they wouldn't even give us a discount. They wouldn't give me a discount.
5: No, they did. The guy there.
4: They did.
5: They ended up giving a discount. The guy was super cool. He got super involved with what was going on, and he was great and super helpful.
4: But you didn't get it directly from the company. We bought it through a retailer.
5: I got it through a retailer. I got it through Bed Bath & Beyond.
4: Well, they were cool. And thank them. I didn't know we got a discount. But so, I mean, these moments come. What was the promise of COVID? That if you get the shot, you take the jab, you'll never get COVID. You'll never infect other people. Lie, bigger lie. And then, of course, you know, all the Fauci emails and all the information and all the truth that he was spewing behind the scenes, the opposite of what he was telling us. They knew. You just read Rand Paul's book on this, that in fact, NIH money went to the EcoHealth Alliance, and they funneled money, and they knew where it was going, to the Wuhan Virology Lab, which everybody was completely knowledgeable about in terms of gain-of-function research and also coronavirus research. Oh, I wonder where that came from. It probably came from a wet market and a bat. No, never came from that. They knew it. They lied. You know, oh, the border's closed, border secure. How many times did Biden, Harris, Mayorkas lie to us?

0: agents completely eradicated in the next 5 to 7 years. And I talk to these people all the time. That's what they tell me. I'm not a medical doctor. It's like I wouldn't tell you to take the jab. Just like I wouldn't tell you not to take, you know, any of the remedies out there. Poor Joe Rogan. I threw everything I had at it and I got better. Oh, how dare he say he took hydroxychloroquine, monoclonal antibodies, ivermectin. He took it all, got better. Okay, how about, I'm glad you're okay. I don't want anyone else to die from COVID. Good grief. 800-941-SHAWN. I did not mean to go on that rant, but that's coming up in the next hour. Then Newt Gingrich is coming. We have dropped a podcast with Newt today. Linda, you got to watch it. You're going to love it. You will love it because you love Newt. You like Newt more than me.
1: I do.
0: You do.
1: It's a true story.
0: You do like him more than me.
1: I love that man.
0: I didn't ask that. You like him more than me.
1: I love Newt Gingrich. You're in my top five, though, so good for you.
0: You sound like a liberal.
1: Nah.
0: Do you like him more than me?
1: Just a little bit. Like, not enough to cry about, but maybe to feel insulted.
0: The answer is yes. That's so insulting. All right, listen, you can, your car can be a spy. You may not know this. Now, pay close attention. You have no idea that your personal information is being sold all over the place for, like, next to nothing. I'll give you a true story. A guy's car insurance jumped over 20%. No accidents, no tickets. So he started digging in to find out, well, who, you know, how did this happen? Who reported him? It was his own car. Every hard break, every fast merge, every late night taco run, his automaker logged it all, sold it to a data broker. The broker sold it to an insurance company. He requested the file, hundreds of pages, and then General Motors just agreed to pay $12.75 million to the state of California over the exact same thing. 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
5: Prosecutors in Los Angeles will not seek the death penalty against Nick Reiner. St. Johns County commissioners denied the application of an agricultural enclave for a more than 4,000-acre plot. And a Fernandina Beach church will hold a community meeting tonight in solidarity with Andrew Jackson High School following an alleged racist incident. I'm Chase Bunker.
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7: Got a crash on 95 southbound as you're approaching Church Street. From the Traffic Center, I'm Scott Young.
0: To mark the 25th anniversary of 9/11/01, the Tunnel to Towers Foundation, they are embarking on the most comprehensive commemoration in their history, one that honors the past, serves those in need today, and educates the generations of tomorrow. 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
14: From the Action News Jax First Alert Weather Center, I'm Chief Meteorologist Mike Burrish. When it turns a bit cooler and less humid, in the full First Alert forecast in less than 10 minutes.
3: First Alert traffic from the Strata Air Conditioning and Heating Traffic Center.
7: You got a disabled vehicle on the West Beltway southbound as you're approaching Pritchard. And you've got another disabled vehicle on Butler Boulevard headed eastbound as you're approaching Gate Parkway. From the Traffic Center, I'm Scott Young.
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0: I know what I'm going to say after the news at the bottom of this half hour is going to make some people mad. I've done this too long. I know where criticism comes from, but I'm going to appeal to your greater self on an issue that matters. Linda might have a coronary in the next half hour. We have people on standby just in case. But I want... Are you okay so far?
1: I don't know yet. How am I doing?
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5: I'm Chase Bunker. Our top story, with a vote of 3-2, St. John's County Commissioners denied the application of an agricultural enclave for a more than 4,000-acre plot. Action News Jax's Madison Foglio tells us that plot of land runs along the Intercoastal's West Bank.
16: Now, the law creating these enclaves allows certain landowners to bypass long rezoning requirements and develop farmland already surrounded by development. Discussions of this application had been continued twice since it was first presented during the August 19th Board of County Commissioners meeting. Under the new state law, if the local government did not decide whether to approve or deny the enclave within 90 days after receiving the application, then it would have automatically gotten approved.
5: In other news, prosecutors in Los Angeles will not seek the death penalty against Nick Reiner. Reiner is accused of killing his parents, filmmaker Rob Reiner and Michelle Reiner. At a news conference this morning, the Los Angeles County District Attorney said the decision came after including the views of the victims and the impact a death penalty case could have on surviving family members. Rob and Michelle Reiner were killed in December. Police say they died from multiple sharp force injuries. And Target is giving parents a chance to clean out the garage and save some cash.
17: The retailer's popular car seat trade-in event returns September 20th through October 3rd. You bring in an old, expired, or damaged car seat and recycle it at participating stores. In return, shoppers get a 20% Target Circle bonus to use on new car seats, strollers, and other baby gear. Target says the program's kept millions of car seats out of landfills over the past decade. For growing families, it is a chance to upgrade and save at the same time. I'm Monica Nelson.
5: And I'm Chase Bunker for 104.5 WOKV.
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18: This is Clark Howard. 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
14: A 6 on the WOKV weather meter with a few scattered showers continuing to move in off the Atlantic every once in a while through tonight as we drop into low to mid-70s. Your Wednesday and Thursday will turn quite windy. not as hot and less humid. Under partly cloudy skies, only an isolated shower or two with highs in the mid to upper 80s. From the First Alert Weather Center, I'm Action News Jax, Chief Meteorologist Mike Burrish for 104.5 WOKV.
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7: Got a crash on 95 southbound as you're approaching Church Street. You got a disabled vehicle on the West Beltway southbound as you're approaching Pritchard. And you've got another disabled vehicle on Butler Boulevard headed eastbound as you're approaching Gate Parkway. From the Traffic Center, I'm Scott Young.
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5: The Federal Reserve is holding its two-day policy meeting with a decision on interest rates coming tomorrow. Microsoft co-founder Bill Gates is joining those warning about artificial intelligence. And a Fernandina Beach church will hold a community meeting tonight in solidarity with Andrew Jackson High School following an alleged racist incident. I'm Chase Bunker.
0: All right, 25 till the top of the hour, 800-941-SHAWN, our number if you want to be a part of the program. Born on America's Darkest Day, 9-11-01, we just had the 25th anniversary. But ever since that day, the Tunnel to Towers Foundation, they have been helping American heroes, people that risk their lives for our country, our communities. And this 25th anniversary year, we honor heroes like New York City Police Department Detective Eric Michael Kalia. And, you know, he's from Bensonhurst, Brooklyn native, dreamed of being a police officer, like all my friends that became cops. They all, and teachers, they have a calling. And it's amazing. Firefighter friends, all the same thing. And that dream for him was fulfilled. He joined the NYPD in 1994, worked his way up to the rank of detective, which is a great rank. Answered the call after September 11th, served a ground zero in the months that followed. 9/11 related illness is real. 2022, diagnosed multiple cancers. All tied to his heroic service. And just 5 months later, he passed away, another person dying of 9-related illnesses. Well, we have over 15,000, by the way, more people than died on 9/11 itself from 9/11-related illnesses. It's unbelievable. We lost 2,977 people that day. He's survived by his wife, Marilyn, their two children. To honor his life and service, Tunnel to Towers paid off the mortgages on his family's home, only because of your generosity. It's their Fallen First Responder Home Program. Now, whatever you can donate, a car, land, one big donation, or forego two Starbucks a month. If you forego two Starbucks a month, you can donate $11 a month. And if we have enough people, this great work continues. It's that simple for our heroes, the people that risk everything for our freedom and liberty. Their website is the letter T, number two, letter T.org. The letter T, the number two, the letter T.org for the Tunnel to Towers Foundation. I'm not going to make that big a deal about this. I can tell you that, and maybe we'll bring it up with Newt Gingrich today. We have talked about this a lot. And Victor Davis Hanson, another smart, bright, brilliant conservative. I've talked to President Trump about it. And I'm just telling you, they all agree with what I'm about to say that I know might piss some of you off. And that's okay. Linda thinks I do a better show when I'm angry. I disagree with that assessment. I don't even know what she's talking about, to be very honest. I think I'm about to piss her off, but I'm just going to speak a simple truth. Are there people that I'm going to ask this audience to vote for that are not my favorite? Yes, the answer to that question is yes. Are there weak rhino Republicans that have nothing like Donald Trump's spine of steel? Mm-hmm. Yes, they are. However, this is where Linda loses her mind. If we don't vote for them, then we are stuck with the government we deserve. This election is in 49 days. Unless somebody can call this show and educate me, and I'm open to hearing from you, 800-941-SHAWN is our number, and tell me that there's one Republican that would support this insane shred the Constitution DSA agenda. Yeah, am I saying you're doing it more for your country than for any one individual congressman, congresswoman, senator? You're not doing it for them. As far as I'm concerned, this election is about the country. I'll go through the DSA agenda later in the program because I want all of you to be able to recite it from your memory and have it in the forefront of your minds so you can tell your friends and neighbors and family and coworkers, etc. I reject the notion that there's a uniparty, which some are saying. I'm very disappointed in many Republicans. I can name them. There's no point. All I can tell you is that this is the biggest existential, radicalized, liberal, leftist, socialist, communist party that's ever existed. And here's the big danger is maybe you live in a state like Ohio, the Buckeye state. Maybe you're a bulldog and you like the bulldogs and you're from Georgia. You vote for Sherrod Brown in Ohio. You vote for John Ossoff in Georgia. Or you vote for Roy Cooper in North Carolina. I'm telling you right now, you might as well be voting for El Sayed, six gender telefrico, or Troy Jackson, Graham Platner 2.0 in Maine. There's not a dime's worth of difference between any of them. And the silence has been deafening. There's two parts of this story about the radicalization of the Democratic Party. Point one is that we have 250 elected people since 2019. We've got over 40 of these lunatics, and they are crazy. They will, their stated agenda shreds our Constitution. I don't know a Republican that supports shredding the Constitution. Now, you might say to me, I'm pissed off about the SAVE Act. So am I. I agree with you. They should. Now, I have good news on that front, is that Mike Johnson has figured out a way through reconciliation to get the main points of the SAVE Act into a reconciliation bill, which would only require 50 votes in the Senate, as long as it has to do with spending. And there is a spending factor to all of this. So, but I'll give you another reason why. You know, the borders are secure because Donald Trump is president, and we have, albeit small, majorities in the House and Senate. Donald Trump, you know, I've gone through his list of successes over and over on this program. He doesn't get credit for any of it from the liberal media. And, you know, I have a whole page full of successes of Donald Trump, and I've gone over it time and time again. On immigration, there's not a single illegal that has been released into the country in 15 months. I mean, we have, for the first time, the U.S. had a net negative migration in 2025. They stopped more than 10,000 narco-terrorists, individuals with ties to narco-terrorists in the country. They arrested more than 10,000 gang members. They're finding known terrorists in the country. The president signed the Halt Fentanyl Act, which then designated over 10 Latin American cartels as terrorist group, like Tren de Aragua, MS-13. The U.S. murder rate last year hit its lowest level in 125 freaking years, following the largest drop in violent crime in American history. And then this year, we're even getting better results. 2026, violent crime down 10.6%. Murder rate down another 23%. Rapes down 18.6%. 9 of the 10 FBI's most wanted. I was watching Cash Patel. He'll be on Hannity tonight. But 9 out of 10. The Biden administration got 4 of the top 10 in 4 years on the military. Recruitment up the highest in 15 years, 103%. You know, DEI gone. You know, military bases returned to their rightful names. We achieved last year record domestic oil and gas production. Exports of crude oil and petroleum products, record high. He opened hundreds of millions of acres of oil, gas, etc. The president's played a role in peace around the world. We will get to an end with Iran. It's going to happen. It's been slower than we want. Fair enough. But we're getting there. We're bankrupting them. President declared we have two sexes, male and female. He can debate Talafrico all he wants. You know, the president banned funding, sponsorship, promotion of chemical or surgical mutilation of our minors. These are not minor issues in this day and age. He ended un-American indoctrination of kids by terminating federal support for any gender ideology or equity curriculum. He started this whole Mahab movement, although he's not the best example in his real life, but you're not supposed to know that. More deregulation than any other president. Most favored nation pricing agreements with all the largest drug makers in the world. I mean, why should these socialized medicine countries get cheaper rates than we get? You want to get the fat shot? You can get it at the lowest, the largest tax cuts in the history of the country. No tax on tips, overtime, Social Security. You know, the Trump savings accounts for kids. Kids will have hundreds of thousands, if not millions of dollars by the time they cash it in. You know, $11 trillion in committed in manufacturing money in this country. We're going to make semiconductor chips so we're not dependent on foreign entities, pharmaceuticals. He brought back automobile manufacturing. I mean, do you see what's happening? I'll give you another example. Nobody saw this economic news that just got, it's a miracle. New census income data today came out. Hispanic, I got this from Steve Moore. Hispanic and black poverty in America, an all-time low. Incomes for the lowest 25% rose to the highest level ever. Median income rose to $87,600, most ever. They're all complete reversals from Biden. Now, you're saying to me, well, Hannity, I don't like my congressman. He's a rhino. Well, I don't like him either. I'm with you. But I'm just telling you, if he's not supporting the DSA agenda, then that means that Donald J. Trump gets to continue his agenda unencumbered by endless investigations and impeachment. Now, at the end of the day, we're going to get the government we deserve. So I put that out as an admonition. Do you want to vent and yell at me on behalf of the audience? Go right ahead, Ms. Linda. You have 1 minute.
1: No, I mean, we have a 1-800 number. I'm sure they're going to handle it just fine. And I think what you're missing, and what I continue to say to you, is one very clear point. It is not about the fact that we think or believe that the Republicans believe the same things that the DSA lunatics believe. The problem is that the Republicans are not doing anything to counterbalance or bring up or fight back in any way that is worthy of mentioning.
0: You're speaking in broad general. You have to say
1: some. No, I'll say specifics. What have they done to enforce more at our border? Donald Trump passes laws. Donald Trump asks for things and then nothing happens. We're only now hearing that Comer's trying to find out more about Ilhan Omar's
0: marriage to her brother. Not a single illegal allowed into the country in 16 months.
1: I'm not talking about who's allowed in. I'm looking about who's getting kicked out. Time to go. It's not happening.
0: You're wrong because the numbers
1: Please tell me.
0: The numbers are now approaching 4 million, and that includes those that have been deported and those that have voluntarily self-deported with the help of Donald Trump's administration, which I thought was a brilliant idea. Some people criticized it. I think they were wrong.
1: So then when we look at the people that are allowing the Haitians to stay, when we're looking at the people like the Lawlers of the world that are passing the continuing access to the Affordable Care Act, when we're looking at the Brian Fitzpatricks of Pennsylvania that allow the Haitians and the access to the Affordable Care Act, when we have so many
0: Republicans.
1: You got to
0: have context.
1: What do you mean?
0: Lawler's in a Democratic plus three district. That's a fact.
1: What does that mean?
0: It means that it's either
1: It means he can't be a Republican? If you want to be an independent, if you want to be purple,
0: that means
1: then say
0: it's either him or you get DSA. That's your choice.
1: But that's my point to you. If you're going to vote like a Democrat, I'd rather have a Democrat than have a purple that isn't really doing what I need anyway.
0: Record this and put it on a loop because you will rue the day, as my mother used to say.
1: There are people that are amazing. Tim Burchett, amazing conservative. Jim Jordan, amazing conservative. Senator Paul, although I don't agree with him on what he believes as far as the existential threat, I understand. But I love him on Fauci, and he fights on Fauci. So I'll take it all day, every day, because that is a pandemic that is fake news. All day, every day. I'm all about it.
0: But you make the argument of the Uniparty, and I'm telling you where you're wrong. And I mean this respectfully. Is if they're not supporting this crazy that is would take over this country and shred our Constitution, that to me trumps, no pun intended, any other consideration in this election. If you're not going to support that and those people, we still need them, whether you like it or not, because if you're not in power, it's going to be never-ending investigation, a screeching halt to all the progress that I just listed, that in spite of these people that you don't like, got accomplished because of Donald Trump and the force of Trump. The force of Trump will be able to overcome, and especially if we increase the margin somehow, some miraculous way, and we'll talk to Newt about how to win in 2026, then I'm telling you right now, it can be a year where this country, you know, does not go backwards. I am telling you the consequences. All right, I will read it now, and I'll read it many times during the show today because I can't take it.
1: Well, let me ask you one question.
0: Hang on. They will shred the Constitution. What?
1: One question. Who went on a five-week vacation? Did Republicans go or did they stay and work?
0: Okay. There's not one Republican running that supports eliminating the U.S. Senate, eliminating our chance as can I finish? Eliminates our chance to choose a president that would pack the courts, that will offer abolish borders and amnesty for illegals. Not one. Abolish ICE, not one. Defund the Department of War, not one. End all deportation, not one. Eliminate cash bail, abolish prisons and police is not one, even the biggest rhino. Establishing a wealth tax, the Green New Deal, cradle to grave communism, or public ownership of corporations. Now, if you can find me a Republican that is standing for that, I will say vote against them.
1: I'm telling you right now, the biggest problem that we have. Sure. I'm sure that I can.
0: Tell me.
1: Because they're all making backroom deals. I don't have it off the top of my head. I'm giving you the purple Republicans. I am telling you that they may not speak out and they may not say that they support the DSA.
0: Then don't vote for him and you get what I just read.
1: We're not going to get that because people do or don't vote for Republicans. We're going to get that because they do or don't vote for the DSA.
0: We either keep the majority.
1: We're not keeping the majority.
0: I'm saying to vote against shredding the Constitution. That's
1: what's at stake
0: here.
1: They haven't done their job.
0: Here.
1: They took 5 weeks of vacation when they could have been working.
0: You just fixate on that and you ignored.
1: I'm not fixated on it. What American takes 5 weeks of vacation?
0: Every single solitary success that Donald Trump has had.
1: Donald Trump is a star, but he can't do it with feckless Republicans, which we have in abundance.
0: He did with a few feckless Republicans. He did all of what I mentioned without them. Anyway,
1: we have amazing Republicans.
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5: Prosecutors in Los Angeles will not seek the death penalty against Nick Reiner. St. Johns County commissioners denied the application of an agricultural enclave for a more than 4,000-acre plot. And a Fernandina Beach church will hold a community meeting tonight in solidarity with Andrew Jackson High School following an alleged racist incident. I'm Chase Bunker.
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7: Got a crash on 95 southbound as you're approaching Church Street. From the Traffic Center, I'm Scott Young.
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14: From the Action News Jax First Alert Weather Center, I'm Chief Meteorologist Mike Burrish. When it turns a bit cooler and less humid, in the full First Alert forecast in less than 10 minutes.
3: First Alert traffic from the Strata Air Conditioning and Heating Traffic Center.
7: You got a crash on the West Beltway southbound as you're approaching 103rd Street, currently blocking the left shoulder. And you've got another disabled vehicle on Butler Boulevard headed eastbound as you're approaching Gate Parkway. From the Traffic Center, I'm Scott Young.
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0: All right, I have a question for you. 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
5: I'm Chase Bunker. Our top story tonight, a Fernandina Beach church will hold a community meeting in solidarity with Andrew Jackson High School. It follows an alleged racist incident involving students at a game last week where a boy appears to be holding a black baby doll while making racial slurs, chants, and gestures.
1: I was beyond disbelief. There was no words. I was furious.
5: That woman's daughter plays for Jackson. The Nassau County School District says its investigation remains ongoing. It is working with Duval County Public Schools and Andrew Jackson High as part of that process. Microsoft co-founder Bill Gates is joining those warning about artificial intelligence, and his foundation is making a big commitment to steer that impact.
4: The Gates Foundation is pledging at least $1 billion over the next 2 years to expand access to artificial intelligence technologies. Bill Gates says AI is moving faster, reaching more people than anything before it, and he says the decisions made on AI in the next year to 18 months will determine if the technology benefits the people who already have the most or reaches those who have the least.
5: As Jane Casola reporting. And Spooktacular is returning to the Jacksonville Zoo. The Hollywood-style event will feature trick-or-treat stations, a 400-foot light tunnel, skeleton disco, and an optional scare zone. Spooktacular will take place on select days. 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
5: 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One second, the skies are clear and it's hot outside, and then the next, a storm's blowing in. 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
14: A 6 on the WOKV weather meter with a few scattered showers continuing to move in off the Atlantic every once in a while through tonight as we drop into low to mid-70s. Your Wednesday and Thursday will turn quite windy, not as hot, and less humid. Under partly cloudy skies, only an isolated shower or two with highs in the mid to upper 80s. From the First Alert Weather Center, I'm Action News Jax, Chief Meteorologist Mike Burrish for 104.5 WOKV.
3: First Alert traffic from the Strata Air Conditioning and Heating Traffic Center.
7: Got a crash on Butler Boulevard westbound at Kernan. It's got three lanes blocked currently. You got a crash on the West Beltway northbound at the ramp to New Kings Road southbound. The off-ramp right lane currently blocked. From the Traffic Center, I'm Scott Young.
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5: The Federal Reserve is holding its two-day policy meeting with a decision on interest rates coming tomorrow. Microsoft co-founder Bill Gates is joining those warning about artificial intelligence. And a Fernandina Beach church will hold a community meeting tonight in solidarity with Andrew Jackson High School following an alleged racist incident. I'm Chase Bunker.
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11: 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And so is the countdown. T-minus 49 days until Election Day.
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0: Hey, thanks, Scott Shannon. Hour two, Sean Hannity Show, toll-free. Our number is 800-941-SEAN if you want to be a part of the program. I want to get into this AI debate issue because there's a very suspicious part of me that thinks a lot of this is political. However, I think when it comes to AI, there's a lot laymen, lay people like myself don't know. It is beyond impressive. It is, you know, the good side of it is I can tell you from the medical community, I've talked to many doctors. And for example, you can have the best radiologist in the entire country looking at scans with the latest, greatest, best, most advanced technology and equipment. And the naked eye will not pick up certain things that artificial intelligence are now being trained to do. What does that mean? Well, that means that, for example, if you have an early stage of cancer or even a few cancer cells in your body, that would be stage zero, basically, if you could consider the stages of cancer, 1, 2, 3, 4. And that would mean that the odds of them being able to heal you and cure you would be exponentially higher. That would be a phenomenal use of artificial intelligence. Where I get suspicious is, you know, it all started with this battle over data centers and the demonization of data centers. And mostly it was coming from the left and Democrats spewing a huge amount of misinformation. And you know, these centers cause higher electric bills, hurt the environment, use excessive water. They lump in privacy, security concerns, which most people have a natural fear of. But remember, when the government tells you anything, you got to think twice. If you get the shot, you get the jab, you're never going to get COVID. You get the jab, you'll never infect another person. Lie, lie, bigger lie. So or the promises of Obamacare, none of which were fulfilled. The border is closed, the border is secured. So there's a natural distrust that I have for government. And when I see that whenever Obama gets involved in anything, and now he is reportedly encouraging Democrats to make it their top campaign issue, if basically the issue, Bernie Sanders wants to shut down AI completely. Look, first of all, data centers have been around in the U.S. for decades. They don't increase electric bills. They don't consume near the amount of water of a golf course that a golf course would require. They contribute to the local economy, tax revenues, high paying career jobs for people. And I like that. And by the way, as these AI companies do have massive needs for power and output, the president is telling them, build your own power infrastructure. Don't use ours. And we're not going to have taxpayers and consumers pay for it. But the claim is that AI is going to take over the world. The president put out a Truth Social post. He calls it a hoax, just like global warming. By the way, another big lie. If you go back to the 1970s, the media was telling you the next ice age is coming. And that involved into the, you know, Al Gore's predictions, Earth for the Unbalanced, into, you know, the snow of Mount Kilimanjaro is going to melt and the sea levels are going to rise and Manhattan Island is going to be covered in water, et cetera, et cetera. All these predictions should have taken place by now. None of them happen. So that's the claim. And, you know, we've had a lot of hoaxes portrayed on us, starting with, you know, coronavirus, Russia, Russia, Russia. That was a hoax. The Ukraine impeachment, et cetera. And, you know, in that sense, I think these data centers are critical. AI can be used for good or be used for evil. I can concede that point. You know, but if you go back to the dawn of electricity or the railroad in the Industrial Revolution, you know, if you just look at it this way, anything you do every day on your computer, your iPhone, your TV does require a data center. The U.S. is the world leader in data centers. We have more than 5,000. If you want to compare and contrast, our top geopolitical foe, China, has about 500 of them. So with cutting edge AI technology, data centers are more important than ever. And I think, you know, and one of the biggest arguments that I'm hearing from people that are against this, and we're going to talk to somebody that has a different view than me in a minute, and I find pretty amazing, is that they keep calling for a worldwide or a joint U.S.-China or even Western country regulatory regime. Okay, I don't trust the communist Chinese. They have been involved in intellectual property theft. They have been dishonest. They've been fighting their own Cold War against the U.S., undermining this country forever. Western European countries, I don't trust them. They have neglected the national defense. They bought into climate alarmism. And the other big part of the equation is, why are all these tech giants, the head of these tech companies, why are they the ones that are pushing the hardest? There are people that are making the claim that they want a monopoly. Joining us now is Daniel Cocatallo. He's the executive director at the AI Futures Project, is an artificial intelligence researcher in the governance division of OpenAI from 22 to 24. Daniel, glad you could be with us. How are you?
1: I'm a bit shook up, to be honest, but thank you for having me on the show. I'm excited to chat.
0: Why are you shook up?
1: Because it seems like we're running out of time. And there's been a lot of media attention recently, which is making me happy, because I think people are waking up and starting to notice the situation we're in. But it seems like the companies are getting close to building recursively self-improving AI. That is, it seems like they're getting close to having AIs that can automate all the research that goes on within the company. Have you heard of the Hugging Face swarm, the OpenAI swarm that broke out and went rogue?
0: I actually have, as a matter of fact, yes.
1: Yeah. So, like, an important thing for people to understand is that these companies, it's kind of like the plan. They're planning to make larger swarms of AIs and have those AIs autonomously self-improve. And that's a very dangerous thing to be doing, but it's actually what they're planning to do. They're not even really trying to hide it. They talk about AI research automation and recursive self-improvement on their website. You know, there's lots of researchers at the companies who talk about this. There's lots of researchers who left the company, such as myself, who are trying to warn the world about this incredibly dangerous thing that the companies are planning to do. It's not just dangerous, it's also a power grab. Like, suppose that they manage to stay in control of their giant swarm of super intelligent AIs, you know, which I think is a really big if. Well, now,
0: let me just pause and ask, if they're so concerned about it, and the people that run these AI companies are the ones that are also pushing this, do you not hold out the possibility that they want to keep a monopoly for themselves?
1: Oh yeah, you totally shouldn't trust the companies, especially not the leadership. That's another thing I want to mention, is that, like, they are trying to co-opt this moment right now. People on the outside, such as myself, have been warning about this risk for years. In fact, before the companies even existed, AI scientists were saying, you know, hypothetically, if you did have super intelligent AI, recursively self-improving, that could result in the extinction of humanity. People have been warning about this for decades, but these companies are like, now that there's this incident and people are talking about it and it's sort of blowing up in the news, I think they're sort of doing a sort of damage control where they're trying to steer it in a way that benefits them and doesn't get them shut down. And so they're going to propose some sort of regulatory fix that's going to, you know, sound good to many people and is going to dissipate some of that energy. But I'm very concerned that it's not actually going to stop them from doing this incredibly dangerous thing in the next few years.
0: Do you know who Jacob Coxon is?
1: Yes, he was the researcher at OpenAI. He also was a researcher at Anthropic.
0: Okay, like he was.

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6: From the Action News Jax First Alert Weather Center, I'm Chief Meteorologist Mike Burrish. When it turns a bit cooler and less humid, in the full First Alert forecast in less than 10 minutes.
5: First Alert traffic from the Strata Air Conditioning and Heating Traffic Center.
7: You got a crash on the West Beltway northbound at the ramp to New Kings Road southbound. The off-ramp right lane currently blocked. From the Traffic Center, I'm Scott Young.
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8: 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I will see you there.

0: All right, we continue talking about is this the coming doom and gloom for the human race, meaning artificial intelligence? Daniel Coccotolo is the executive director at AI Futures, a project and researcher, and he believes that human extinction is a possible outcome in all of this. So I've listed off a series of examples where government makes promises and fails, and we get lied to constantly. COVID being exhibit A. Exhibit B, Joe Biden not being a cognitive mess. But exhibit C, the borders closed, the borders secure. Exhibit 4 is Social Security's in a lockbox. Exhibit 5, Obamacare promises. Look at Al Gore's predictions on global warming. So why should we believe all the fear-mongering from you and others that I'm not questioning your integrity?
1: Yeah, well, I mean, I think one important thing for that is that it's not actually coming from the tech CEOs. Like, I think the tech CEOs are trying to co-opt this, and I think it's not...
0: Because they want a monopoly.
1: Basically, like, I think what they want to do is kind of safety wash this. Like, they have repeatedly that they are going to build super intelligent AI. They're going to take the jobs. They're going to become the richest and most powerful companies in history. They're going to become the richest and most powerful men in history. That's what they want. They've convinced themselves that this is okay and that they will still be in control of their AIs at the end. By the way, as an aside, even if they are still in control of their AIs at the end, I think that that's pretty, we should not let them do that, right? Like, this would be the most intense concentration of power in history during the...
0: All right, but I'm going to take a break, but I want you to think of my question. Why should we believe the fear-mongering when the people told us in the 70s that the next ice age is coming? In the 80s, it became that the earth is going to melt down, and then that the snow capsule will melt and Manhattan will be underwater. I mean, those predictions were made by Al Gore, political. More with Daniel Coccotolo on the other side. And then we'll get to your calls coming up. 800-941-SHAWN is our number if you want to be a part of the program. Listen, you know, if you're into health, wellness, fitness, nutrition, and longevity, you're going to love my friend Peter Harris and his entire family. You know, the key is to be consistent, working out, eating right, making smart choices. Don't fall back into bad habits. And that's why when I first met Peter years ago, it was perfect because he and his father created a healthy cereal that you can eat. You go down the cereal aisle in your store, look at the ingredients. They're packed with garbage and sugar and artificial ingredients that you don't need. 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And, you know, if you eat some of the brands that you know, take a look at the ingredients. 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Cinnamon Frosted is a favorite of mine. Apple, they have Honey Nut, Apple Cinnamon, also great. 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
5: I'm Chase Bunker. Our top story, with a vote of 3-2, St. Johns County commissioners denied the application of an agricultural enclave for a more than 4,000-acre plot. Action News Jax's Madison Foglio tells us that plot of land runs along the Intercoastal's West Bank.
6: Now, the law creating these enclaves allows certain landowners to bypass long rezoning requirements and develop farmland already surrounded by development. Discussions of this application had been continued twice since it was first presented during the August 19th Board of County Commissioners meeting. Under the new state law, if the local government did not decide whether to approve or deny the enclave within 90 days after receiving the application, then it would have automatically gotten approved.
5: In other news, prosecutors in Los Angeles will not seek the death penalty against Nick Reiner. Reiner is accused of killing his parents, filmmaker Rob Reiner and Michelle Reiner. At a news conference this morning, the Los Angeles County District Attorney said the decision came after including the views of the victims and the impact a death penalty case could have on surviving family members. Rob and Michelle Reiner were killed in December. Police say they died from multiple sharp force injuries. And Target is giving parents a chance to clean out the garage and save some cash.
7: The retailer's popular car seat trade-in event returns September 20th through October 3rd. You bring in an old, expired, or damaged car seat and recycle it at participating stores. In return, shoppers get a 20% Target Circle bonus to use on new car seats, strollers, and other baby gear. Target says the program's kept millions of car seats out of landfills over the past decade. For growing families, it is a chance to upgrade and save at the same time. I'm Monica Nelson.
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21: A 6 on the WOKV weather meter with a few scattered showers continuing to move in off the Atlantic every once in a while through tonight as we drop into low to mid-70s. Your Wednesday and Thursday will turn quite windy. not as hot and less humid. Under partly cloudy skies, only an isolated shower or two with highs in the mid to upper 80s. From the First Alert Weather Center, I'm Action News Jack's Chief Meteorologist Mike Burrish for 104.5 WOKV.
3: Traffic alert from the Strata Air Conditioning and Heating Traffic Center.
1: Got a crash on Butler Boulevard westbound at Kernan. It's got three lanes blocked currently. You've got a disabled vehicle 95 northbound as you're approaching the Lem Turner and Gulf Air Boulevard exit, and that's blocking the right lane. From the Traffic Center, I'm Scott Young.
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5: The Federal Reserve is holding its two-day policy meeting with a decision on interest rates coming tomorrow. Microsoft co-founder Bill Gates is joining those warning about artificial intelligence. And a Fernandina Beach church will hold a community meeting tonight in solidarity with Andrew Jackson High School following an alleged racist incident. I'm Chase Bunker.
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0: All right, we continue with Daniel Cocotallo. He is the executive director, AI Futures. And he said, my high level thought about the current moment, speaking of AI, is basically the public starting to wake up about the extinction threat posed by super intelligence. Now, the question is, if you believe that, do you believe that all of these, the heads of the companies that have these big AI conglomerates, you know, what is their motive behind all this? I mean, we know about the fight between OpenAI and Elon and Sam Altman. That's kind of irrelevant to this conversation, but I want to get back to where I was. I wanted to give you time, Daniel, to answer this question. And for people that may just be joining us, this is it. Is look at the lies that Al Gore told this country about global warming, global cooling, you know, and then it became generic climate change. If it snows, it's climate change. If it doesn't snow, it's climate change. If it rains, it's climate change. Hurricanes, climate change. No hurricanes, climate change. All right. But it started as the coming ice age is coming. You can look at the covers of Time and Newsweek magazine. That's what they were predicting in the 70s. Then it was, okay, we're going to burn to death. Now it's just general climate change. Countries have spent trillions of dollars because of the fear mongering that went on there. That's one example. You know, in the Biden years, we were told the borders closed, borders secure. They weren't. They lied to us every single day. They lied about Joe's cognitive state. COVID, huge lie. Get the shot, get the jab, and you'll never get COVID. You'll never infect another person. And I can keep going. So, you know, all these predictions of doom and gloom, I see there's a political component to it, you know, with Obama telling everybody, to make this your top issue as a Democrat. And Bernie Sanders saying all AI should be canceled. That's great, except the Communist Chinese announced yesterday they're not canceling anything and they're moving forward with their AI program. We are far more advanced than they are, and they love nothing more for us to unilaterally disarm, and they'll more than catch up. So I'm listening to what you're saying and what your fear is. My question to you is, why should we trust anybody that is predicting human extinction? Why?
22: It's a good question. And I first will agree with you that you shouldn't trust politicians and you shouldn't trust tech companies. As you've said, they've lied numerous times over many occasions in the past, including about AI recently. I think that partly my answer is, well, you don't have to trust people. You can look at the evidence and you can look at how much smarter the AIs are now than they were a year ago. And you can look at how much smarter they were a year ago than they were a year before that. There is a
0: but you're taking it to a whole new level. You're saying that these AI systems are designed to surpass human intelligence and take over.
22: Again, this is this is not a secret. Like, I was there at OpenAI. This is the plan. They're trying to make AI systems that surpass human intelligence in all the domains. You know, that's what superintelligence is. After that, they hope to essentially take over. They hope to, you know, automate all the jobs, become the wealthiest companies and the wealthiest people in history. I think that that's already something that we should have an issue with, right? Like, we shouldn't want these tech companies to do that. But also separately, if they do that, I think they're probably going to lose control of their AIs at some point. But even if you don't think that, like, basically, I mean, sir, what would you do if you thought that in a couple years they really would have made AIs that are better than the best humans at everything? Like, what do you think we should do?
0: Well, you give me a hypothetical that I'm having a hard time buying into. Considering human beings are the ones that are creating it. Now, am I beyond impressed at their capability now? Yeah, I am. Can any new technology potentially backfire, or can it be used for good and evil? The answer is obviously. I mentioned earlier, you know, AI is advancing science and medical treatment of human beings that can create longevity, the likes of which we never expected in our lifetime. I mean, I've interviewed, you know, health, wellness, fitness, nutrition, longevity experts that are telling us cancer is conquered in 5 to 7 years, and because of early detection and AI capability and contribution. So there's a good, but then I'm sure it could be used to build out the next generation of weaponry also. We already see lasers taking down drones over Mexico. Okay, we didn't expect that, you know, when the year started. So I think that, you know, if things can be used for good and evil, the human heart is the whole human existence is a story of good and evil, isn't it?
22: Yes, sir. I mean, do you think that they're not going to get to superintelligence? They're not going to be able to have AIs that can be better than...
0: No, I'm suspicious when I see a political agenda behind it. Do I think there might be a place for some regulation? Yeah, but I'm nervous about the people that are pushing it. I don't trust a word that Barack Obama or Bernie Sanders tell us. You know, these people couldn't even be honest with the American people about Joe being a cognitive mess. Did you see Joe Biden as president? Do you think he was cognitively fit to be president of our country?
22: I don't.
0: Do you think that Joe Biden and Kamala Harris and Alejandro Mayorkas, you know, day after day, month after month, telling us the border is closed and secure, were they lying to us?
22: I wasn't following that.
0: The answer is they were. We had images every day of people illegally crossing into that border and them helping them. Do you think that the government purposefully lied to us about COVID? Because we now know they did.
22: Yeah, I do think that.
0: All right. Do you think that they lied on the Social Security logbox?
22: I'm not disputing that the government lied. I said that earlier. I'm not asking you to trust the government.
0: All right. So here you are, a researcher in the AI sphere, and there are others that have this very strong opinion. And the answer you're giving me is similar to what I got last night from Jacob Coxon, which is, well, we need a U.S.-China regulatory, you know, agreement. And I don't trust the Chinese, and I don't even trust Western Europe. I trust the U.S. to make sure that it cannot be created into something that would create extinction for mankind. That's the only country I'm trusting. I would trust our partners in Israel. They've been the most loyal and they're most responsible.
22: The problem is, in order to ensure that it's something that does not pose this threat, we are going to have to not put giant swarms of AIs in charge of recursively self-improving, right? Like, we'll have to proceed in a more, you know.
0: But you're not giving me a practical solution, because you cannot give me a path where Iran, North Korea, Russia, China, and the United States are going to just join together and stop the advancement of AI. It's not going to happen. I'm giving you the political reality.
22: Well, the good news is that most of those countries don't really have AI programs. So it's we don't really have to worry.
0: Sorry, I think China is right behind, not probably not far behind us. And we know that Vladimir Putin would love to advance this as well. And there's no amount of money he won't spend.
22: Well, actually, I'm not worried about Russia either. They basically don't have an AI industry. China is the big threat when it comes to AI. You know, one piece of good news there is that actually right now, most of their progress is parasitic on ours. So I think a lot of their AI progress comes from a combination of distilling from U.S. models and also just leaks and spying from U.S. Algorithmic innovations and ideas. So
0: you're making my point. Don't trust the Chinese because they're most responsible for the greatest intellectual property theft in the history of man.
22: Totally. But I'm not saying we should trust the Chinese. Like I said, like Reagan said, verify. Like we
0: and how are you going to verify?
22: Great question. So it depends on the details of the deal. But, you know, suppose we wanted to just shut it down and we wanted to like pause the data centers. We could send inspectors into their data centers to feel the GPUs and feel that they were cold and thereby come to know that they had in fact paused.
0: Listen, I think what you're doing is healthy, and I'm going to let you go because we're kind of going around in a circle. But I appreciate the fact that I do sense in you a genuine sincerity. I do see the possibility for a lot of ulterior motives, a lot of agendas here. Monopoly issues come into play as well. Politicians getting their hands on everything tends to screw it up even more. And the idea of an international deal, I think, is a fantasy. And so we're just going to have to hope that your prediction is wrong. I know it's given in good faith, but I don't see your solution ever having any possibility to see the light of day. If I'm wrong, I'd love to invite you back and say, hey, I was wrong.
22: Thank you for having me, sir. I hope I'm wrong, too.
0: All right, Daniel Cocatallo, thank you, sir. Good luck to you. 800-941-SEAN if you want to be a part of the program. It is interesting. Linda, don't you think this is an interesting topic?
2: It is an interesting topic. I have fairly strong feelings about it, yes.
0: I would assume you probably agree with me.
2: I do. I think it's heavily political. I think there's way too much happening from Bill Gates and Obama getting involved at such an opportune time, as well as an AI documentary that has been in the works for 3 years, dropping at the exact moment that they decide to create pandemonium. I'm like, do me a favor, please, and talk to me about the COVID pandemic movie that came out right before they dropped a pandemic that we all now know was completely foiled and we were lied to. So let's not fall for it again. Let's not do the fool me twice thing. Please, let's open our eyeballs and let's remember that there are special interests at play and they would like nothing more than to make us a victim because they want to buy low and sell high. They're not stupid. They're dangerous.
0: All right. 3 years ago, we saw what happened in Israel, October 7, 2023, and 1,200 innocent Israelis were murdered that day and 250 hostages. Others were raped and beheaded, and including children. As we remember the souls lost on October 7th, Israel is still under threat. Their very existence is under threat as terrorists are sworn to their destruction. And we sadly are watching the rise of anti-Semitic hatred and violence. That's rising. College campuses, halls of Congress, airways worldwide. And there are many good-hearted, good-souled individuals, Christians and Jews, that are coming together to stand with Israel and help with their survival and provide humanitarian assistance to the thousands of Israelis that have had their homes blown up by Iran or their proxies. And they're providing food and water and shelter and clothing and medicines, you know, and everything in between. They have mobile medical clinics for the elderly that can't get out. Anyway, across America on the coming October 7th anniversary, churches, synagogues, universities, communities are planting Israeli flags, a powerful declaration that they don't stand alone. And we're going to have to combat anti-Semitism one flag at a time and support this fellowship's life-saving humanitarian work for people in need. You know, whatever you can donate will be great. If you want to join this effort, the Flags for Fellowship movement, they have a website. It's joinfof.org. That's joinfof.org today. We'll continue.
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5: Prosecutors in Los Angeles will not seek the death penalty against Nick Reiner. St. Johns County commissioners denied the application of an agricultural enclave for a more than 4,000-acre plot. And a Fernandina Beach church will hold a community meeting tonight in solidarity with Andrew Jackson High School following an alleged racist incident. I'm Chase Bunker.
3: Traffic alert from the Strada Air Conditioning and Heating Traffic Center.
1: Got a crash on Butler Boulevard westbound at Kernan. It's got three lanes blocked currently. You got a disabled vehicle 95 northbound as you're approaching the Lem Turner Gulf Air Boulevard exit, and that's blocking the right lane. From the Traffic Center, I'm Scott Young.
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29: From the Action News Jax First Alert Weather Center, I'm Chief Meteorologist Mike Burrish. When it turns a bit cooler and less humid, in the full First Alert forecast in less than 10 minutes.
3: First Alert traffic from the Strada Air Conditioning and Heating Traffic Center.
1: Clay County, you have a disabled vehicle on US 17 southbound at Holly Point Road that's currently blocking the left lane. From the Traffic Center, I'm Scott Young.
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0: right, to our busy phones we go. Toby is in Kansas. Toby, hi, how are you? Glad you called, sir.
1: Hi, Sean. It's a boy name, but I am not a boy. I actually am a girl.
0: Well, I can kind of tell by your voice, but sometimes voices can be deceiving.
1: I think the biggest issue we're facing with this whole is God binary or not binary is that God cannot be, you cannot apply human attributes to God because God is not human. And saying binary, non-binary, that's all human attributes. He is the creator of the universe, which came long before humans. He created us. A human did not create us. God created us, and God is not human. Now, you may say, well, they call him Father. Well, these are just words that we use because we really don't know how to reference it, a being, so we call him Father.
0: If you believe, as I do as a Christian, that Jesus Christ is the Son of the Father and was sent to earth to reconcile mankind to his Father, and he references his Father as Father, I think following his example would be probably a wise thing to do if you want to practice the Christian faith.
1: But you have to admit, a human did not create the universe, right? Because there were no humans.
0: No, I believe God created the heavens and the earth, and universes within universes within universes beyond right. Human understanding.
1: God himself is not human. Now, Jesus, who is the second part of the Trinity, he, through the incarnation, took on a human nature, and he was fully human and fully divine, and still is.
0: So I agree with that, too. And, you know, and God so loved the world that he sent his only begotten Son, that whoever believeth in him shall never die. I believe that, too.
1: So you can say Jesus was a man because he was fully man, and that's historical, you know, right? He's written about more than any other human being on the planet.
0: He took on human form, born of the Virgin Mary, became man. Yes.
1: Right. And still is. Now, God himself and Jesus is God. Of course, this is all a mystery that none of us are really going to be able to wrap our
0: brain. Well, I and my Father are one.
1: Heaven.
0: You know, the Father, Son, and the Holy Spirit. Do we understand it all? We don't. That's where the degree of faith comes in. And Jesus said about that, blessed are those who don't see and yet believe still. Blessed from the Latin means carefree. Anyway, I hope that answers some questions. All right, when we come back, we'll check in with former Speaker of the House, Newt Gingrich. We also dropped a podcast of him today, and it was phenomenal. I mean, him sitting with him and listening to him, long form, is, I hope you'll watch it. It's worth watching. Quick break. We'll get a summary of a lot of what we talked about regarding the election next. 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
7: I'm Chase Bunker. Our top story tonight, a Fernandina Beach church will hold a community meeting in solidarity with Andrew Jackson High School. It follows an alleged racist incident involving students at a game last week where a boy appears to be holding a black baby doll while making racial slurs, chants, and gestures.
8: I was beyond disbelief. There was no words. I was furious.
7: That woman's daughter plays for Jackson. The Nassau County School District says its investigation remains ongoing. It is working with Duval County Public Schools and Andrew Jackson High as part of that process. Microsoft co-founder Bill Gates is joining those warning about artificial intelligence, and his foundation is making a big commitment to steer that impact.
9: The Gates Foundation is pledging at least $1 billion over the next 2 years to expand access to artificial intelligence technologies. Bill Gates says AI is moving faster, reaching more people than anything before it, and he says the decisions made on AI in the next year to 18 months will determine if the technology benefits the people who already have the most or reaches those who have the least.
7: As Jane Casola reporting. And Spooktacular is returning to the Jacksonville Zoo. The Hollywood-style event will feature trick-or-treat stations, a 400-foot light tunnel, skeleton disco, and an optional scare zone. Spooktacular will take place on select days. You can find those days as well as the link to buy tickets over at WOKV.com and in the free WOKV app. I'm Chase Bunker for 104.5 WOKV.
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23: Scattered showers and even a rumble of thunder in a few spots with brief heavy downpours into this evening. And partly cloudy sky overnight, temperatures in the low to mid 70s. It's a 6 on the WOKV weather meter. Your Wednesday and Thursday will trend breezy, a little cooler and drier. Only an isolated brief shower or two coming in off the Atlantic, but it's mostly dry and highs will be in the 80s and nighttime lows in the 60s and 70s. And then on Friday, partly cloudy, an afternoon shower and up to 87. And Saturday, partly cloudy, back to pretty hot and humid with a few showers and thunderstorms. And highs between 85 and 90. With your First Alert forecast, I'm Action News Jax, Chief Meteorologist Mike Burrish for 104.5 WOKV.
2: Traffic alert from the Strata Air Conditioning and Heating Traffic Center.
24: Got a crash on Butler Boulevard westbound at Kernan. It's got three lanes blocked currently. And there's a crash on Butler Boulevard eastbound between Belfort and Southside Boulevard, and that's got the left lane blocked. From the Traffic Center, I'm Scott Young.
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7: The Federal Reserve is holding its two-day policy meeting with a decision on interest rates coming tomorrow. Microsoft co-founder Bill Gates is joining those warning about artificial intelligence. And a Fernandina Beach church will hold a community meeting tonight in solidarity with Andrew Jackson High School following an alleged racist incident. I'm Chase Bunker.

0: I often wonder, what would Jesus do if he visited the U.S. Senate? I think he would tell the senators on the floor, depart from me, for I was hungry and you cut my food assistance. I was sick and you kicked me off Medicaid.
1: Thank you for asking about healthcare. All you in the press, you hear these folks are talking about healthcare. Stop asking me about a streamer in California. Go ahead.
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4: All right, news roundup and information overload hour of our show. 800-941-SEAN is our number if you want to be a part of the program. We dropped a podcast this morning. It's doing very well. Former Speaker of the House, Newt Gingrich. There's so much that often you can't get into a 5, 6, 7 minute segment on TV or even a longer segment on radio. And I mean, we went through great depth, great specificity regarding the election. How to Win is a series of 5 podcasts that Newt did. I urge you to watch every one of them. He goes into great detail about these podcasts on my podcast. Get it wherever you see a video podcast. But, you know, he's a guy worth listening to. We welcome him back to our house. He has an upcoming book, America's Golden Age. You know, I really enjoyed the time we had together, you know, going back to the first interview I had with you in a Holiday Inn hotel room in 1990.
5: Well, I thought when it was over that it was a remarkable conversation that we captured in a podcast. But it was just, it was two old friends who have now been doing things together for 36 years. And who deeply, passionately care about America. And I thought it was a remarkable afternoon. And I was really thrilled that we were able to get it scheduled and have a chance to just hang out together.
4: And that's what we did. We hung out. But it was very conversational, but also there are so many deep issues. Two things that really stood out to me in this election and in your podcast series, which I've watched. It's very reminiscent of Renewing American Civilization, which is a series of educational tapes for candidates that led to and culminated in the Contract with America. And it's very reminiscent of that because I lived that with you as a local radio host that emceed your events in Atlanta. It is a roadmap to victory. With 49 days to go, already the corrupt pollsters that have never polled Donald Trump, right? They're telling us Republicans don't have a shot. I'm telling everybody not to believe them. I'm warning people a vote for any Democrat in the House or Senate will be a vote for this DSA agenda because none of them will have the moral clarity or courage to stand up to it. Am I wrong?
5: No, I mean, what you know is every Democrat running for the House, every Democrat running for the Senate on their very first vote is going to move to empower radical big government socialists with weird ideas. That's the nature of the system. There are two teams in America. One of the teams works very hard at solving problems and believes in entrepreneurial free enterprise and creating jobs. The other team believes in some kind of big government socialism with a whole series of weird ideas. So I think you have to approach it from that standpoint. Every Democrat running for the House or Senate will vote on the first day to give power to people whose views the folks back home deeply oppose. And we know that because, as you know, Sean, we run a project called America's New Majority Project, which people can see by going to americasnewmajorityproject.com. And when we go out and we ask people, how do you feel about X? How do you feel about Y? Overwhelmingly, they tend to be in the same position as the Republicans, and overwhelmingly, they tend to oppose the Democrats who stand for really radical anti-American agenda.
4: Well, the one thing that I have taken out of this is my belief that, yes, we can win. You know, I just want to go through the five different podcasts on how to win 2026. You lay out what the reality is, the strategy for this Republican, you know, it would be the equivalent of a political earthquake, a Republican midterm victory, because historical trends are what they are. Your second episode is, in their own words, the case against this big government push that is going on. The third is the Republican answer on affordability, the economy, and Iran. The fourth is issues that poll 70% or higher. And then the fifth one is a healthier America, lower costs, more choice, longer lives. That is deeply profound and the antithesis of what it is the left will do. So to me, it makes it the biggest choice election that we'll face in our lifetime.
5: Well, look, I can tell you that in May, I concluded that we were in a very different environment than I thought we'd be in. I spent 3 months. I looked at everything I'd learned from Ronald Reagan, from doing the contract, and I tried to put together five specific introductions modeled exactly on the GOPAC tapes that in the 90s, you know, we were sending 53,000 tapes a month to people who were activists, candidates, pollsters, you name it, trying to move the party in a positive and decisive direction. And I think that this five-part podcast series plays exactly that role. For example, if you say my opponent is a big government socialist, it is about 10 times more powerful than just calling him a socialist. Because the minute you add big government, and people start thinking about bureaucrats controlling your life, bureaucrats making the decisions, bureaucrats being in charge of everything, people suddenly go, whoa, that is exactly what I don't want. And so I think what I tried to do in these five podcasts was outline for people literally everything I'd ever learned about how to win an election. And I believe if we execute it correctly, that we're going to be shocked on election day by how big the Democratic defeat will be.
4: I agree completely. And I'm just thinking back. I remember the day, election day, 1994, and I was the MC of your event. And I lost my voice that night. And I remember seeing you that day and you were brimming with confidence. Now, this is after 40 years, literally in the wilderness as a permanent minority party in the House of Representatives. And I think, you know, the three waves of conservatism that you mentioned, two of them, and the first was Reagan, you were the second, and Donald Trump is now the third. But explain what happens if we don't win the midterm. You explain on the podcast what happens if we do shock the world. What does America look like if we did lose this?
5: There were some articles out today that the Democrats are already planning to impeach the president, to impeach about half the cabinet, to investigate everything, to block everything that the Republicans want to try to pass, to cut spending. They are literally, I am sure, what the Iranians are hoping for. The Iranians hope if they hold out long enough, they'll win in the United States with the Democrats, but they can't win militarily. And so I think a Democratic victory, I mean, just look at Mondami. Look at the dumb things he's doing. I mean, does anybody, you know, they quoted a local first-generation immigrant who runs a small grocery store as saying that Mondami's going to put him out of business. So he's going to take this guy's tax money to hire a unionized New York City bureaucrat to run a grocery store badly. And somehow we're supposed to be grateful. But you see this all over the country. If they could, the Democrats would turn the U.S. into some combination of New York City, Chicago, and then all of

0: every single Democrat. So I think the gap here is the widest it's been in my lifetime. And I think that the American people have to decide, not that the Republicans have been brilliant, not that we've gotten everything we want, but, you know, which is the bigger risk? Do you want to be irritated with us, or do you want to spend the next few years with a bunch of really weird left-wing Democrats imposing their values, creating their bureaucracy, raising your taxes, and leaving you with a country that is weaker, poorer, and more open to being dominated by foreign countries?
1: It's just, you know, maybe I made a mistake, although I believed everything I said at the time, and I don't regret it. However, saying it's the most important midterm, what I describe when I go through the DSA, it's on their website, it's a printed agenda, 40 of these candidates on the ballot this year. Why don't we just take the Constitution and shred it? I mean, what is your interpretation of what the outcome of that agenda implemented would be?
0: Okay, it's not complicated. I published at Gingrich360.net and had a newsletter which listed the platform planks so people could just read them easily. The fact is, you have a faction today which is anti-American. And when I say anti-American, I mean they are against the Constitution, they are against the cultural values, they're against the work ethic, they're against the Declaration of Independence. They want to create a profoundly different country and impose it on the rest of us. And it always comes down to imposing, whether it's the French Revolution, Lenin and Stalin, Mao, Fidel Castro. When the left seizes power, in the end, it coerces everybody else because it can't convince them. And that's why this is such a really dangerous election, because if they ever get power, they're not going to give it back, and they're not going to give us an alternative choice.
1: You know, it used to be, I mean, you know, in this podcast, I'll let people watch it to understand the magnitude of it. You know, there was a time when Democrats were fairly normal. And we go through your relationship with Bill Clinton, for example, and him saying things like the era of big government is over, the end of welfare as we know it. I don't recognize any of that party remaining but for John Fetterman.
0: Well, you know, I thought, and you and I were both at Dallas for this midterm convention, which I think is actually a good idea, and I hope they'll do it again in four more years. But I thought the most important single moment, and I know this won't make the president all that happy, but it wasn't a speech by the president. It was that video by John Fetterman, because now you have a Pennsylvania Democrat, relatively liberal, who basically gets up and says, I am not nearly as radical as these people, and I don't really belong to their party, and I'm here to endorse a Republican senator. I mean, I thought in many ways that was the most historic moment of that entire convention. And I think Republicans ought to take the key 10 or 15 seconds and put it out everywhere. Because now you have a Democrat telling you, which, by the way, in my own experience, you will remember Sal Miller was a great conservative governor, got to the U.S. Senate, called me over one day and said, you want to have breakfast and apologize? And I said, what are you talking about? He said, when I was governor and you come back home and you say how bad the Democrats in the Senate were, I didn't believe you. I thought you were just being a partisan.
1: It's so funny you say that. I became friends with Zell Miller, and at the time I called him Zigzag Zell. I feel awful. He ended up being a great guy. We actually did a joint book signing together. 10,000 people showed up, if you can believe it.
0: Wow.
1: Mr. Speaker, I urge people to watch the podcast. You can get it on iHeart and YouTube and Spotify and Apple, wherever you get your video podcasts. By the way, I'm told by my staff that it's like setting records. It was a really, really, really important discussion. Anyway, I hope people will watch it. Mr. Speaker, we always appreciate you. You are a national treasure, sir. Thank you.
0: Thanks. Take care.
1: All right, quick break. Right back. We'll continue straight ahead. 800-941-SHAWN is our number.
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4: Prosecutors in Los Angeles will not seek the death penalty against Nick Reiner. St. Johns County commissioners denied the application of an agricultural enclave for a more than 4,000-acre plot. And a Fernandina Beach church will hold a community meeting tonight in solidarity with Andrew Jackson High School following an alleged racist incident. I'm Chase Bunker.

0: traffic alert from the Strata Air Conditioning and Heating Traffic Center.
1: Got a crash on Butler Boulevard westbound at Kernan. It's got three lanes blocked currently. And there's a crash on Butler Boulevard eastbound between Belfort and Southside Boulevard, and that's got the left lane blocked. From the Traffic Center, I'm Scott Young.
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2: I'm Action News Jax, Chief Meteorologist Mike Burris. Boy, some heavy downpours in spots. The full first alert forecast in less than 10 minutes.
1: First alert traffic from the Strata Air Conditioning and Heating Traffic Center.
3: Clay County, you have a disabled vehicle on US 17 southbound at Holly Point Road that's currently blocking the left lane. You got a crash on the West Beltway northbound at the ramp to New Kings Road southbound. The off-ramp right lane currently blocked. From the Traffic Center, I'm Scott Young.
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1: Well, unless you're going to be... Yeah, I mean, unless you want to be like the WNBA transgender players, you don't want to be a part of this club because it was custom designed for women, by women, and it has a special grip, special handle, and it really is a terrific club of women who are all about gun safety and being, you know, self-defense, having that at their core and understanding it better. And Sig Sauer has groups and get-togethers and, you know, nice weekends.
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5: I'm Chase Bunker. Our top story, with a vote of 3-2, St. Johns County commissioners denied the application of an agricultural enclave for a more than 4,000-acre plot. Action News Jax's Madison Foglio tells us that plot of land runs along the Intercoastal's West Bank.
6: Now, the law creating these enclaves allows certain landowners to bypass long rezoning requirements and develop farmland already surrounded by development. Discussions of this application had been continued twice since it was first presented during the August 19th Board of County Commissioners meeting. Under the new state law, if the local government did not decide whether to approve or deny the enclave within 90 days after receiving the application, then it would have automatically gotten approved.
5: In other news, prosecutors in Los Angeles will not seek the death penalty against Nick Reiner. Reiner is accused of killing his parents, filmmaker Rob Reiner and Michelle Reiner. At a news conference this morning, the Los Angeles County District Attorney said the decision came after including the views of the victims and the impact a death penalty case could have on surviving family members. Rob and Michelle Reiner were killed in December. Police say they died from multiple sharp force injuries. And Target is giving parents a chance to clean out the garage and save some cash.
7: The retailer's popular car seat trade-in event returns September 20th through October 3rd. 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I'm Monica Nelson.
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19: Scattered showers, even a rumble of thunder in a few spots with some tropical downpours at times into this evening. As the temperatures settle into the low to mid 70s, it's a 6 on the WOKV weather meter. Not as hot or humid and drier for tomorrow and Thursday and becoming rather breezy. Downright windy at our beaches as we see just a chance for an isolated brief shower or two and partly sunny skies otherwise and highs in the 80s both days. With your First Alert forecast, I'm Action News Jax, Chief Meteorologist Mike Burrish for 104.5 WOKV.
20: Traffic alert from the Strada Air Conditioning and Heating Traffic Center.
21: Got a crash on Butler Boulevard westbound at Kernan. It's got three lanes blocked currently. And there's a crash on Butler Boulevard eastbound between Belfort and Southside Boulevard, and that's got the left lane blocked. From the Traffic Center, I'm Scott Young.
0: I-25 till the top of the hour. 800-941-SEAN is our number if you want to be a part of the program. 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I can't stand when people try dirty tricks and try to mislead voters during elections. And probably the worst example of this is happening in the great state of Alaska, where a great senator, Dan Sullivan, has a phony Dan Sullivan on the ballot. They also have this ranked choice voting system, which is obscene to me, but that is separate and apart from everything else. But it really frustrates me because they're trying to purposefully confuse voters. And with ranked choice voting, when you get into a position and somebody thinks they're voting for Senator Dan Sullivan for re-election and they vote for the phony Dan Sullivan, you know, in a close election, that can make the difference between winning and losing. And I can't stand when people play games like this. Now, Senator Dan Sullivan is with us from Alaska. We love the great state of Alaska. I admire the people there. They don't pay an income tax, a state income tax. They actually get a check every year from the government if you're a full-time resident. Also with us is Senator Hagerty of Tennessee to talk about the importance of these midterm elections. Welcome back, both of you, Dan Sullivan. You know, what I'm beginning to notice is that they are even openly promoting your opponent as though he's you. I mean, they're not hiding it. They did it on purpose.
1: Hey, Sean, great to be back on the program. And you are right. And look, the Democrats, as you've said before, will do anything in power, rig the system. This guy's not in it to win it. He's in it to rig it for my Democrat opponent, the real opponent, which is a two-term failed congresswoman, last name Peltola. So look, it's got the Democrats trying to rig the system in Alaska. But the other thing is anti-Alaska energy, anti-Alaska military Democrat with a record a mile long. And guess what she wants to do? Empower Chuck Schumer to be Senate Majority Leader, which would be a disaster for Alaska and America.
0: What I have been telling this audience, and I'm not wrong about this because this election is in 49 days. You know, we have spent a lot of time examining the craziness of six gender Tellerico, God is non-binary, a welcome mat at the border, a vegan campaign and a cattle state and a no energy campaign and an oil state. Men can play women's sports and everything in between and all his craziness. And then you got El Sayed. And then you got this guy, Graham Plattner 2.0, Troy Jackson in Maine. And what I'm saying is now if you have people like, let's say you live in Georgia and there's John Ossoff is running the Democrat. And you have Sherrod Brown in Ohio running as a Democrat. He was thrown out of office 2 years ago. I'm not sure why he's even back on the ballot. And, you know, polls show that he's competitive. And it's frustrating to me because not one Democrat is taking on the people that now control the Democratic Party. That is this radical left, communist, socialist, whatever you want to call it, DSA supporting movement. And if you vote for, quote, Sherrod Brown or John Ossoff, they're never going to take on the real power base that exists in their party. They're just not. And they'll put them in positions of higher power and it would be complete. Look, when you look at the agenda, it is upending America, the country, as we know it. The agenda is clear. Anyway, Senator Hagerty, I want to get your thoughts on it.
2: Well, thank you, Sean. And thanks so much for having my good friend Dan Sullivan on as well. This is indeed a travesty that's being perpetrated on the American people because Chuck Schumer's viewpoint is very simple. The road to his regaining the majority title, the road to the Democrats' majority in the Senate runs through Alaska. That's what Schumer is saying. And he's been willing to dump millions of dollars into that state. Again, perpetrate the fraud that you and Dan just discussed, putting a fake Dan Sullivan on the ballot, going through this ranked choice voting system that's just crazy, which allows this sort of gaming to happen. They're not able to win head to head. I guarantee you Dan Sullivan can beat this Peltola head to head, but they're trying every way they can to game the system to put Peltola in position to win with a plurality. She won't get a majority there. But what they're trying to do is filter away enough votes, distract and defraud enough citizens of Alaska that they'd let this happen. So we got to make certain that Republicans in Alaska get out and vote.
0: Well, and Senator Hagerty, when I saw you in Dallas, you reminded me that, you know, they have three candidates. They have a phony Dan Sullivan. You have this lunatic Peltola, who's challenging Dan Sullivan. And didn't they also get, you know, quote, another Republican in this?
1: That's correct, Sean. And that's how this system is being manipulated. But look, you made a really good point about the far left candidates across the country. Peltola is one of them. Let me just give you one example of exactly what you said about not being able to stand up to the left wing of their party. When she was in the House, she had a bill called the Alaska Right to Produce Act that was about promoting Alaskan oil and gas development. The far left in the House said, we don't like this bill. Peltola lobbied against her own bill to help Alaska and told Democrats to vote against it. I mean, you can't make this stuff up. Even something so important for my state, like oil and gas development, she caved to the far left on her own bill. So you're right. None of these guys are going to stand up to the far left. And one element of the far left when they get into power is to come up to my great state and shut it down and try and turn it into a national park.
0: And, you know, Senator Hagerty, I mean, this is how Lisa Murkowski keeps winning with this, you know, ranked choice voting system.
2: Yeah, the ranked choice voting is an enabler for this sort of gaming. And, you know, it's not the way that I think Americans think elections ought to be run. I'm, you know, and Dan, I don't know about you, but I've received a voting packet here in the District of Columbia, Sean. They have ranked choice voting here as well. Yeah. That should tell you something. 64 pages long, fine print. This is how it works. It's so complicated. It's built the game. It's built to basically destroy good candidates like Dan Sullivan. So I hope everybody that's listening will get on board, help resource Dan with DanSullivanForAlaska.com. We can't let this happen. We can't let this happen.
1: And Sean, as you said before, you know, for the Alaskans listening, we have to get out the vote. We have to get out the vote. If we have everybody who voted in 2024 who votes in 2026 in our great state, we're going to win hands down, even with the fraud, even with ranked choice voting, even with the cheating. But people got to get out and vote. We are the firewall for freedom up in Alaska, right? Schumer is saying his pathway to the majority runs through the great state of Alaska. We cannot let that happen on behalf of our great state in Alaska, but on behalf of our great nation.
0: What the DSA agenda is, and there's been 250 of these candidates elected since 2019. There's over 40 on the ballot this year. Their stated printed agenda, it's on their website, eliminate the Senate. We no longer, as citizens, get to pick the president, packing the courts, amnesty for illegals, abolishing all borders, abolish ICE, end all deportations, defund the Department of War, eliminate cash bail, abolish prisons, abolish the police, public ownership of most corporations. Then, of course, they want to steal more of our money through their, quote, wealth tax. And then it's cradle to grave, womb to the tomb. You know, Green New Deal, and the same government that gives you failed government schools is promising everything, even government healthy food. I think I'd rather starve. Anyway, I appreciate both of you, and we're going to watch your race very closely. If people want to get in touch with you, Dan Sullivan, how do they do it?
1: Dan Sullivan for Alaska.com. And thank you, Sean. You know, this is going to be a critical race. Alaskans got to get out and vote. We got to keep this Senate seat. Keep our country strong. Keep the Republicans in the majority. But thank you again.
2: Thank you, Sean. And thank you for helping explain to the public what a fraud this is that's being perpetrated, not only in Alaska, but the ranked choice voting is a tool that the left is using to game the system.
1: And that DSA agenda you just outlined, that's coming, right? And that's where the energy of the Democrat Party is with those far left radicals. And they'll take over D.C., the Senate, and push that agenda on America.
0: Well, that is, there's only one Democratic elected official that stood up against it, John Fetterman. That's it.
1: Yep.
0: And Chuck Schumer will let it all happen. Same with Hakeem Jeffries. All right, Senator Dan Sullivan, we'll keep having you on. Thank you, Senator Hagerty. We appreciate you your help with this. 800-941-SHAWN is our number. If you want to be a part of the program, let's get to our busy phones. Mark in Virginia. Mark, how are you? Glad you called, sir.
3: Fine, thanks. Hi, Sean. My wife and I voted early in the last two election cycles, and early voting starts this Friday, the 18th, in Virginia. A couple weeks ago, it was either you or a guest that suggested not voting too early because it would supposedly allow more time for shenanigans to occur, which perked my ears. Can you elaborate?
0: Well, it wasn't me. I don't love early voting. I mean, so early voting begins... It's 49 days till election day. So today's Tuesday. You said it starts in 4 days?
3: Yeah, Friday.
0: So with 44 days before an election in the Commonwealth of Virginia, they're having early voting. Now, do you realize how stupid that is?
3: I know.
0: It is asinine. It is idiotic. However, it's a system, unfortunately, we're stuck with. Now, Republicans in the House are trying to use reconciliation to get aspects of the SAVE Act passed. And I think they can through reconciliation. If they can, it should apply to this election. I don't know what we do in Virginia if voting starts in 4 days. Here's the problem. The biggest problem I have with it is a lot can happen in 44 days. It's 49 days today. A lot can happen in 44 days. And all right, let's say there's a huge scandal. You know, don't forget George W. Bush, the weekend before the election in 2000, the story broke about that he had had a DUI the weekend before the Tuesday election. Did it have an impact on the race? I believe it did. I think studies have proven that. You know, what if there's a bigger scandal? You know, it turns out that some candidate someplace somewhere is a pedophile and there's evidence to prove it. Well, he's already banked all his votes. But with that said, my advice to people is if your state, if you feel better voting early, vote early. But I don't care. Just vote. Okay. You know, otherwise we're going to end up with a government that supports that agenda that I just read out to Dan Sullivan and Senator Hagerty.
3: Right. Right. Well, we're definitely going to vote early. We may wait till mid-October, but last time we voted when it opened September 23rd, 2 years ago, for the presidential election. We voted the first day it opened, the 23rd of September. I presume our votes counted. So, but I'm always leery of shenanigans happening with everything going on with this DSA. And
0: So you should be. So you should be.
3: All right.
0: Anyway, I appreciate you being with us. 800-941-SHAWN is our number. Patrick is in Montana. Patrick, glad you called.
4: Hey, Sean and Linda, thanks for taking my call. I love your show. Hey, regarding James Tallarico and that caller yesterday that said disregard the gender aspects of God, we've got to fight that heresy. If you look up any Greek and Hebrew, and I went to Austin Presbyterian Theological Seminary, and I was by no means a star student, but I learned how to interpret Greek and Hebrew. And Greek and Hebrew identify God as masculine, singular, and Jesus says Abba, Father, and I'm pretty sure any rabbi is going to agree with me. The blame is on Julius Wellhausen and his higher criticism, which they did push, but if you stick to biblical Greek and biblical Hebrew, you know God is Father. End of story.
0: It is, if you can go to every single reference that I can think of, and I studied theology and Latin and went to Mass every day, and it was a seminary high school. To get in, you had to express a willingness to consider the priesthood. I was deemed not a potential candidate on day two. Everybody but him is what the motto became. But in you know, putting all kidding aside, yeah, Father. And, you know, all these years we've been saying, you know, the Lord's Prayer, which I think is the most powerful prayer, starts with our Father. It doesn't say our non-binary. I mean, this shows how, and then this guy, you know, I'm a Christian that hates Christianity. I don't hate Christianity. I think if it was followed to the letter, we'd have a much better world. That's my opinion, but it's not. 800-941-SHAWN if you want to be a part of the program. All right, I want everybody to understand we live in a dangerous world. You need a safety security strategy for you and your family. 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The FBI tells us that's 0.01% of the time. 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
5: Prosecutors in Los Angeles will not seek the death penalty against Nick Reiner. St. Johns County commissioners denied the application of an agricultural enclave for a more than 4,000-acre plot. And a Fernandina Beach church will hold a community meeting tonight in solidarity with Andrew Jackson High School following an alleged racist incident. I'm Chase Bunker.
6: Traffic alert from the Strada Air Conditioning and Heating Traffic Center.
21: Got a crash on Butler Boulevard westbound at Kernan. And there's a crash on Butler Boulevard eastbound between Belfort and Southside Boulevard. From the Traffic Center, I'm Scott Young.

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8: First Alert Traffic from the Strata Air Conditioning and Heating Traffic Center.
9: Got a crash on the West Beltway northbound at the ramp to New Kings Road southbound. The off-ramp right lane currently blocked. From the Traffic Center, I'm Scott Young.
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11: That's going to wrap things up for today. We'll load it up tonight. Hannity, 9 Eastern on the Fox News channel. Kash Patel is battling in Congress. He took them down one after another today. Also, Sarah Carter. There is a new drug. It's more dangerous by far than fentanyl. Ron DeSantis on the AI issue. Tommy Lahren. And news you'll never get from the abusively biased, corrupt legacy media mob. 9 Eastern tonight. Hannity on Fox.
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21: I'm Chase Funker. Our top story tonight, a Fernandina Beach church will hold a community meeting in solidarity with Andrew Jackson High School. It follows an alleged racist incident involving students at a game last week where a boy appears to be holding a black baby doll while making racial slurs, chants, and gestures.
22: I was beyond disbelief. There was no words. I was furious.
21: That woman's daughter plays for Jackson. The Nassau County School District says its investigation remains ongoing. It is working with Duval County Public Schools and Andrew Jackson High as part of that process. Microsoft co-founder Bill Gates is joining those warning about artificial intelligence, and his foundation is making a big commitment to steer that impact.
23: The Gates Foundation is pledging at least $1 billion over the next 2 years to expand access to artificial intelligence technologies. Bill Gates says AI is moving faster, reaching more people than anything before it, and he says the decisions made on AI in the next year to 18 months will determine if the technology benefits the people who already have the most or reaches those who have the least.
21: As Jenny Casola reporting. And Spooktacular is returning to the Jacksonville Zoo. The Hollywood-style event will feature trick-or-treat stations, a 400-foot light tunnel, skeleton disco, and an optional scare zone. Spooktacular will take place on select days. You can find those days, as well as the link to buy tickets, over at WOKV.com and in the free WOKV app. I'm Chase Bunker for 104.5 WOKV.
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5: Scattered showers, even a rumble of thunder in a few spots with some tropical downpours at times into this evening. As the temperatures settle into the low to mid-70s, it's a 6 on the WOKV weather meter. Not as hot or humid and drier for tomorrow and Thursday and becoming rather breezy. Downright windy at our beaches as we see just a chance for an isolated brief shower or two and partly sunny skies otherwise and highs in the 80s both days. With your First Alert Forecast, I'm Action News Jax, Chief Meteorologist Mike Burrish for 104.5 WOKV.
16: First Alert traffic from the Strata Air Conditioning and Heating Traffic Center.
9: Got a crash on Butler Boulevard westbound at Kernan, and there's a crash on Butler Boulevard eastbound between Belfort and Southside Boulevard. From the Traffic Center, I'm Scott Young.
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3: First alert traffic from the Strata Air Conditioning and Heating Traffic Center.
12: Clay County, you have a disabled vehicle on US 17 southbound at Holly Point Road that's currently blocking the left lane. You got a crash involving a truck on the East Beltway Express South at the ramp to State Road 9B. From the Traffic Center, I'm Scott Young.

0: Being a sports fan today means juggling more platforms, subscriptions, and technology than ever. New research from IBM finds 46% of surveyed fans say their digital sports expectations have risen over the past year or two. Nearly three-quarters use sports apps, while 39% report frustration with managing multiple subscriptions to follow sports they care about. AI use among fans is also growing, but trust depends on accuracy. 45% of respondents say accuracy is the top driver of trust in AI-powered insights. 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
5: 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First alert traffic from the Strata Air Conditioning and Heat Traffic Center.
6: Got a crash on the West Beltway northbound at the ramp to New Kings Road southbound. The off-ramp right lane currently blocked. From the Traffic Center, I'm Scott Young.
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6: Got a crash on Butler Boulevard westbound at Kernan. From the Traffic Center, I'm Scott Young.
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15: Especially everybody who found, I had a rental car. Everybody who found me outside the venue. We wound up like hanging out in the parking lot like we were tailgating for a football game. It was a really bizarre experience, but I loved it. And flew home in time to have a proper NFL Sunday. But this coming week, I will be in Reading. Then the following week, I'm at Parents Weekend at Lincoln's College. My kid's off at college. And then we go on the road hard in October. October 3rd, we're in Richmond. If you're listening on WRVA, get moving. October 10th, we added a second show that's about to sell out at the Capitol Theater down in Clearwater, Florida. Our HBO listeners are all over that. I mean, my God, the first show sold out in like 8 seconds. So thank you. Really flattering stuff. October 17th is my triumphant return to the Pikes Peak Event Center. That's where I performed on July 13th, the night Trump got shot in 2024. So we're heading back to Pikes Peak. That is the 17th of October. Then the 24th of October, October 24th, if you're listening on KSRO, that is a home game for you. We are at the Luther Burbank Center for the Arts right there in Santa Rosa, California. And then November just gets crazier from there. Grand Junction, Colorado. We're going out to Indianapolis on November the 14th. Then we're going to be in Oklahoma City, November the 21st. Then I'm home for Thanksgiving, and we close it out December the 5th up in Concord, New Hampshire. So this is a full schedule. It's aggressive. But William, my comedy pimp, foot on the gas in 2027, just the same. We added two more shows today that'll go on sale soon. So if you want to come out, be a part of this live, which you should, if only because you look around the room and go, wow, there's a lot of cool people left in the world. Everybody who comes to our shows are fun. The Q&As are hilarious. The meet and greets are outrageous. And you get it. There's a lot of people in on the joke that if you're living in this country, you hit the lottery. And so we don't have to be dragged down by all of these moon bats running for Congress who want to defund the police and abolish capitalism. But we can get together for an hour on a Saturday night and laugh our asses off.
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23: The president versus the Supreme Court. I'm John Saucier, Fox News, and President Trump is lashing out at the United States Supreme Court over its decision on mail-in ballots. We head to the White House to get more from Fox's Jared Halpern.
24: Attorney General Todd Blanche says the Justice Department will comply with a Supreme Court order preventing the Postal Service from enforcing mail-in ballot restrictions sought by the president.
25: That doesn't mean that we're not going to do everything in this administration that we can to make sure that there are free and fair elections.
24: Blanche also says President Trump is very frustrated by recent Supreme Court rulings.
25: The idea that President Trump shouldn't be allowed to communicate to the American people his frustration, I don't share that.
24: In a social media post, President Trump wrote, "The justices are not the people he interviewed, but merely a shell of their original selves." At the White House, Jared Halpern, Fox News.
23: Fireworks on Capitol Hill today as FBI Director Kash Patel faced pointed questioning from Senate Judiciary Democrats while Republicans praised Patel's leadership. Many Democrats accused him and the Trump administration of politicizing the FBI, firing agents who participated in the investigations of President Trump.
0: We don't have an FBI director. We have a lackey here.
1: It's kind of ironic. He's running for president of the United States. He just got his 22nd ad campaign. Next.
23: A questioning there with New Jersey Democrat Senator Cory Booker. Patel points to plummeting crime and murder rates and record arrests, saying the Bureau has made America safer on his watch. And the Kennedy Center is closing, at least for now. The board voting to close over financial issues and a dispute over putting President Trump's name on the iconic performing arts venue, according to Fox News sources. Prior to Tuesday's board meeting, a federal judge had blocked the Kennedy Center board from adding Trump's name to the structure or grounds, saying it would violate an earlier ruling that his name was illegally added to the building. Judge Christopher Cooper ruled, simply put, defendants cannot install memorials for President Trump or anyone or anything else at the Kennedy Center without Congress's blessing. 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